0: features. In other words, specifically by the concealment and covering that were made, the creatures will achieve their completion. We must believe above reason that the guidance by which the Creator leads the world is one of good and doing good. The reason we do not see that the guidance of good and doing good is that it is concealed from us. We must believe that in truth the guidance truly is of good and doing good, but there is a cover on this which covers it. Although the body objects to this and to believing above reason, for it claims the judge has only what his eyes see. The person wants to overcome the arguments of the body, but this is hard work and comprises ascents and descents. When a person cries out to the Creator to help him be able to take upon himself this covering, meaning to be able to believe that Providence really is in the manner of good and doing good, except he has still not been rewarded with seeing it, through this work, he becomes a chariot to the throne. In other words, he takes upon himself this throne, although it is truly a concealment. At that time, that chair becomes the throne, meaning he is rewarded with the Shekhinah sitting on the throne. It follows that to the extent that previously he was in the form of a kiseh, chair, which is concealment, when he was as Shekhinah in the dust, now it becomes the throne. This is the meaning of the saying that the throne covers the king, as in, quote, he made darkness his hiding place, end quote. In other words, the throne does not shine and is in a state of darkness, and we must overcome the darkness and say they have eyes but see not. It follows that in the period of the kiseh, the chair, that state is called, quote, for you have failed in your iniquity, end quote. In the state of a kiseh, chair, a person has ascents and descents, and he does not see that this work will ever end. Rather, it is a perpetual to and fro, since during the concealment, it is difficult for a person to overcome and say that the Creator behaves in a manner of good and doing good.
1: Therefore, that person must repent, meaning that from the kiseh, which is he made darkness his hiding place, the second state of the kiseh will appear when it reveals the glory of Malchut in the world, as it is written, and on the kiseh, on the throne, high up, was a figure with the appearance of a man. This is the meaning of the words, great is repentance, for it reaches unto the throne. That is, repentance must be that a person must be rewarded with the second discernment in the meaning of kiseh, which is the throne. This is the meaning of return, O Israel, unto the Lord your God. We should interpret that the meaning of for you have failed in your iniquity is that when a person wants to repent, meaning he is separated from the Creator because of the will to receive, which is the opposite in form from the Creator, and he wants to connect with the Creator to have equivalence of form, he sees that the concealed things belong to the Lord, our God. In other words, when he wants to do something for the Creator, for the sake of the Creator, it is a hidden taste. In other words, the flavor of the work is hidden from him. Conversely, when he works for his own benefit, called for us and for our children, the flavor is revealed to us. In other words, concealed and revealed pertain to the taste. This means that when a person works for the sake of the Creator, called to the Lord our God, the taste in the work is concealed. But when it is for one's own sake, called for us and for our children, the taste is called revealed, meaning the taste of the work is revealed. It follows that this causes our failures, as it is written, for you have failed in your iniquity. Hence, there is no other way but to return to the Creator. As was said about it, remove all iniquity and take good. According to the above, we should interpret what is written in the blessing for the food. May we find grace and good understanding in the eyes of God and man. We should understand why we must ask the Creator to be asked to be liked by people. What does it mean that people should respect us and honor us? What does this have to do with the work? Rather, we ask the Creator to be liked by the Creator, and what do we want from Him? To give us the quality of man, the quality of Adam. Since by nature, man was created with a desire to receive, called Malchut, which is the name Bon, which is beast in Gematria. For this reason, we ask to be liked by God. So He will give us the quality of man. As our sages said, you are called man, and not the nations of the world. Man is Ma in Gematria, which is a giver. In other words, we ask to be liked by the Creator, so He will give us the quality of man. This is the meaning of the words, may we find grace in the eyes of God and man, so He will give us the quality of man. It follows that man should pray for only one thing, for the Creator to bring him closer. Closeness in spirituality is called equivalence of form. That is, he wants the Creator to give him the desire to bestow, called second nature. By this, we should interpret what is written, who heals the brokenhearted. We should understand what it means that the Creator heals the brokenhearted. The thing is that it is known that the essence of man is the heart. As our sages said, the merciful one wants the heart. The heart is the kli, the vessel, that receives the Ketusha from above. It is as we learn about the breaking of the vessels, that if the kli is broken, everything you put in it will spill out. Likewise, if the heart is broken, meaning the will to receive controls the heart, abundance cannot enter there because everything that the will to receive receives will go to the klipot, the shells, the peels. This is called the breaking of the heart. Hence, a person prays to the Creator and says, you must help me because I am worse than everyone. Since I feel that the will to receive controls my heart. And this is why nothing of Kedusha can enter my heart. I want no luxuries, only to be able to do something for the sake of the Creator. And I am utterly incapable of this, so only you can save me. By this, we should interpret what is written, the Lord is near to the brokenhearted. That is, those who ask the Creator to help them so their heart will not be broken and will be whole, this can happen only if a person has been rewarded with a desire to bestow. For this reason, he asks the Creator to give him the desire to bestow. Since he sees that he lacks nothing in the world, but the ability to work for the sake of the Creator. It follows that he is asking only the nearness of the Creator. And there is a rule, measure for measure. Hence the Creator brings him closer. This is the meaning of the words, the Lord is near to the brokenhearted.
0: According to the above, we can understand what is written there, quote, keeps all his bones, but not one of them is broken, end quote. Man's bone, in Hebrew etzem, it means both bone and essence. So man's bone is the heart. Man's essence is the heart. The desire in the heart. The desires in man's heart constantly change through the ascents and descents, and the Creator guards their desires so that the will to receive will not mingle into the desires of holiness. This is the meaning of the words, not one of them broken. In other words, since the will to receive causes the breaking of the vessels, when the Creator keeps him, meaning brings a person closer, called equivalence of form, by giving him a second nature, called the desire to bestow, this is regarded as the Creator keeping, as in the verse, quote, the Lord keeps the fools, end quote. In other words, one who feels that he is a fool, that he is mindless, should keep himself from falling under the control of the Sidra Acha, the other side, called the will to receive for oneself, and he asks the Creator to keep him. It follows that the person gives the awakening from below, which is called a desire and a vessel, and then the Creator gives him the light. But when a person is in an ascent, he thinks that he no longer needs the Creator's help, since now he has a basis of feeling, which he calls knowledge. In other words, now he knows for what purpose he is working. His work is no longer above reason, because he has a basis to rely on, meaning this feeling that he feels that his state is good for him. On this basis, he determines the work. At that time, he is immediately thrown from above. And it is as though he is asked, where is your wisdom? You said that you already know on what the work relies. Thus, as long as one thinks of himself as a fool, meaning that the basis of the work is above reason, and that he needs the help of the Creator, the person says, unless the Lord builds the house, they who labored in it worked in vain. Specifically in this way, the Creator is called, the Lord is the keeper of Israel. By this we understand what it means that the person is in trouble in the work. The answer is that it is known that narrow means lack of chasadim. Hence, when a person sees that he cannot do anything in order to bestow, this is considered being unable to act in chesed, unless for his own benefit. He sees that in the state he is in, he will never be rewarded, with adhesion with the Creator, and he regrets it. And what can one do? One cannot do anything but cry out to the Creator. And the Creator hears. From all their troubles, meaning from every state, he is in a state of narrowness or trouble, which is lack of chasadim. When he cannot overcome his actions, the Creator saves him. As it is written, quote, from all their troubles, he saves them, end quote. When it is written, he has no troubles, it means that he does not regret he cannot do something in order to bestow. Therefore, he has no vessel for the Creator to save him, because he feels that he is fine where he is.

0: Accordingly, we should interpret what our sages said. Anyone who teaches an unworthy disciple falls to hell. We should understand this, since it is written, the Creator said, I have created the evil inclination, I have created the Torah as a spice. Thus one who has an evil inclination and cannot overcome it, he said, I have created the Torah as a spice. So we see that we should learn Torah even when we are unworthy. We should interpret this as Baal HaSulam said about what is written, will give wisdom to the wise. It should have said, to the fools. The answer is that one who searches wisdom, although he still does not have it, he is already called wise, since he desires to be wise. We should also interpret here that one who wants to be worthy is already called a worthy disciple. That is, one who wants to learn Torah because he wants to be worthy is already called worthy. For because he feels that he is far from serving the Creator, since he can work only for his own sake, which is being unworthy, and he wants to be worthy but is unsuccessful, it was said to them, the Creator said, I have created the evil inclination, I have created the Torah as a spice. For this reason, we should interpret, it is forbidden to teach the Torah to an unworthy disciple, that one who wants to be a worthy disciple may learn.
1: It's a very powerful article. And as always, Rabash starts from the individual and the collective, and we belong to the individual, and our work isn't simple. It's written here, and a person needs to return to the Lord and not move from Him until he's awarded with the Lord being as one. So how should the body answer? As Rabash says, what are you, crazy? How will you get to that? You have no power. And so. We're really talking with the body all the time, always scrutinizing, always in between reaching the Creator and the questions of the body, and the whole article is built that way.
0: I really like what Senka says. The article explains our state between the will to receive and for oneself, and how we come to the Creator, where at the end of it all we have no other choice just to lower our head and turn to the Creator. After the effort to connect with the friends, to ask for help, always to turn to Him.
1: Yes, as Senka says, scrutinies. These are scrutinies regarding how we want to reach a demand to the Creator, for the Creator. It's a lack for bestowal, but at the end of the day, only He can give us this quality.
0: Yes, and when the body says again and again that he doesn't want to go on this path, then it is nothing but leave. Until he reaches the true prayer.
1: Now, friends, let's continue to our lesson from the 3rd of February, 2003.
0: What is return, O Israel, unto the Lord your God in the work? It is a commandment that is actually the goal from the outset, which needs to be kept throughout the entire path in order to reach its root and be fully realized in its root, meaning to the Lord your God. What does to the Lord your God mean? Until all of a person's qualities are in equivalence form with the qualities of the Creator. This is called repentance. It's called Return, O Israel. One who is Israel, Yeshar Kel, meaning one who is straight to the Creator, straight to God. So they need to reach a state where every single desire of which their soul consists, it's returned to the Creator, meaning that they acquire a screen and work with that desire with the intention to bestow. All the desires are already within a person. Gradually, as they acquire a screen and intention to bestow, they return them to the same form as that of the Creator. And this is called returning to the Lord your God. And through this, one becomes of the same form, the same likeness, the same ability, the same attainment as the Creator revealed himself to the person. They become like partners, one opposite the other, at an equal level, as it is written about Zon of Atzilut, which are at an equal level in an unceasing face-to-face coupling, which is the purpose of correction. And after correcting this entire soul, the vessels of reception that are in a person, the person rises to Gar. What does it mean that he rises to Gar? It means that he already rises above his body. The body is corrected, and he begins to attain the Creator's thoughts, the Creator's desires, the Creator's intentions, from before the Creator related to him, from before the Creator created him, which are called Gar. These lights that are revealed in the vessels of Gar are called also the secrets of the Torah. Conversely, all the lights that are revealed in a person's corrected vessels are called the flavors of Torah, because Adam, man, is called Ma, Zat, Ziranpin and Nukva together. And what is above Zat, Gar, Keter Chochmah Bina, is already the secrets of the Torah, the lights that are revealed in Keter Chochmah and Bina. The lights that are revealed in the seven lower Sefirot are called the flavors of Torah. So until a person has reached the point where he has returned to the Creator with all his soul and all his might, meaning that he's corrected all the vessels and filled them with all the lights, where all the flavors have become revealed, he is forbidden to touch the secrets of Torah. It's above him. It's a higher degree. And then it is written that they need to be covered and specifically not revealed. And one who has filled his belly with Shas and Poskim, Talmud and legal rulings, is considered to have filled himself with the flavors of Torah. Then he's already permitted, since his degree is already higher, and he can already come to study Gar, the secrets of the Torah, which are called the foundations of Kabbalah, the roots of the receiver. Therefore, as long as a person is undergoing corrections until the end of correction, one who reveals the flavors of Torah receives a very great reward. And one who covers or conceals the secrets of Torah also receives a very great reward, because he does not fall into failures. So the part he has not yet reached, he conceals, he covers. And the part he can correct, he reveals. And those who have already completed the entire part of the flavors of the Torah move on to the part of the secrets of the Torah. This is called being above the age of 40 and according to the known special laws, right? When he's already received the entire screen, all the qualities of Bina over his will to receive, over Malchut. And then, really, when he has corrected all of Malchut with the intention to bestow, he has already reached what's called the age of standing, when he stands at the full stature. Standing means that now, by receiving in order to bestow, he fills all his vessels, and then from the age of 40 onward, he's already beginning to rise to the secrets of the Torah. And then he truly merits the light of Gar, and he attains the Creator's intentions. Beforehand, the ultimate knowledge is that we do not know. We cannot understand, attain, or grasp what are the Creator's intentions in creation. In order to make it understandable to the ear, we speak about them by saying that His desire is to do good to His creations, and thus He created in order to do good, or that He had a desire to be revealed, to dwell in the lower ones, and thus He created them in order to fill them, in order to enter and seemingly become revealed within them. But these things are not. Even our vessels understand that they receive no fulfillment from those answers. Those answers will truly become answers in the light of Gar. That we can ask these questions already tells us that one day we will receive an answer, because all questions come from empty vessels that were created by the light, by the filling that preceded the vessel. So certainly that filling will one day fill the vessel, meaning that our questions will at some stage be filled with answers. And the commandment, "Return, O Israel, to the Lord your God," needs to be fulfilled in each and every one. Well, in the middle, Rabash spoke about many states. What do you want to ask about it? Is there anything to ask? Today there are no people asking. What?
1: How can you touch upon the secrets of the Torah? Is there some danger? What's the danger?
0: The danger? How can I touch the secrets of the Torah if it's written that it's forbidden, prohibited? And apparently I can. And if I can, then how can I? After all, these are vessels of Gar, lights of Gar, with which I have no connection whatsoever, right? The problem is that when it's written forbidden, forbidden means prohibited. It means it's impossible. So if it's impossible, why is it forbidden? Let's say there is something dangerous at the height of 2 meters and I cannot reach 2 meters. I'm only 1.70 meters. So I can't reach it. So I ask someone, right, to get it for me. In spirituality, that won't work, right? In spirituality, if I can't reach it, I can't reach it. So what does it mean that if it's impossible to touch it, it's still forbidden? It means that forbidden refers to the intention. Don't intend to reach that, to touch it, even though it has not been given to you, and you know it's not been given, but you seemingly yearn for it, you seemingly want it. You're told, no, it's forbidden to touch it, it's forbidden to yearn for it. And even one who advances needs to conceal these vessels and these lights. In other words, he has an obligation to correct his attitude toward the secrets of the Torah by intentionally concealing them. We still don't know what that is. This correction is done above reason. In other words, forbidden means impossible, and impossible means that you carry out this action of impossible, that although you truly want it, you perform the action that's called impossible. In spirituality, every word indicates an action and my inner emotional attitude toward the matter. So there is a prohibition. In other words, this prohibition also means that I need to carry out this prohibition, and through this my vessel will be complete. There are such desires in me that need this prohibition to be realized, and where in these desires I need to relate specifically to Gar in such a way that I don't touch it and don't want it. Although I want it, I make my attitude as though I don't want it, I don't intend toward it, and I conceal that Gar from these desires. That's a correction. It's not that I don't relate to it at all. There's no such thing in spirituality. Yes.
1: This is exactly what I'm talking about, what I'm asking about. So today I imagine to myself that adhesion to the Creator is pleasure, and so it is forbidden to think about it completely because it breaks the intention. That's what I've heard.
0: No.
1: No?
0: Adhesion with the Creator is pleasure, that's what you think, and that is indeed so. The point is, it's not pleasure as you imagine it now. But it's pleasure on a completely different level and in a completely different sense, which unfortunately we cannot now imagine that such pleasures can exist. Because the pleasures that we actually can imagine are of a different kind. There are no words to describe what pleasure from bestowal is. Or even what pleasure not from bestowal is, where bestowal is the result, a means for the pleasure of being similar to the Creator. That's it, yes.
1: Were there Kabbalists who broke this law, who did touch the secrets of the Torah before the right time?
0: Were there Kabbalists who broke this law and touched the secrets of the Torah before their time had come, before they had made the corrections? Why is that important to you? Well, I don't want to go into it because we cannot judge these things. And then there will also be questions, how did they do it? Why did they do it? Why did the Creator do it? Where is general providence in this? And what was on their part? And how did they make a mistake and not make a mistake? There are many stories, and these stories are also not on a level that we can understand. You understand? The problem is, why do we go above reason in order to rise from degree to degree? It's because the reason of a higher degree is really the opposite of my reason. So I simply... cannot judge these degrees. You understand? Rather, it's called to make it understandable to the ear. To make it understandable to the ear means to give you a little taste of something for the time being so that you'll continue. You know, it's like when they tell some kind of fairy tale stories for children so that they will grow up, and afterwards when they grow up, they see that things are a little bit different. But in the meantime, with their intellect, they cannot understand all the relationships and all the things that exist in the world. Instead, things are made simple for them according to their intellect, and accordingly they grow up. It's the same for us. We should not take those questions too seriously. That these questions exist are good, but we need to understand that every question is a lack, the fulfillment of which might not be on our degree, but many degrees higher. So if that's the case, the question is, how can a lack be revealed in me, a lack whose fulfillment might be 10 degrees away? So what does it mean that it's revealed to me now, right? And that too is not a question, because I need to learn from this that in truth, from the beginning, I need to have a lack for the highest degree, only in an unclear form, but there needs to be this lack. And I'll say it to you differently. There needs to be a lack for the state of Ensof, but to the extent of my degree. Yet it is still for the state of Ensof, because on each and every degree, Ensof, infinity, is revealed only to a certain measure, a small measure and then a greater one and then greater still, but Ensof becomes revealed, you understand? Therefore, that I have questions concerning the highest place is perfectly fine. It's normal, because even now I need to yearn for Ein Sof. Even now, I am actually in Ein Sof. And only a very, very small measure of it is revealed to me, but in all the details, right? In all the details. Only very, very restricted, but restricted equally in all the details. And if the smallest degree of Ein Sof is revealed to me, then it will become revealed with all the details that exist in Ein Sof, only it will be so unclear to me that it will seem like something very small, very vague. But it would be infinite. Therefore, The questions are there throughout the whole path and all the way to the final goal, even on the smallest degree.

0: vessels of the stony heart are the vessels in which we acquire the lights of Gar and reach the secrets of the Torah and the intention of the Creator. Yes, and even more than that. Yes, and even more than that. There is also a little... Let's say yes. Let's say yes. The 8th, 9th, and 10th millennia are the descent of Atzilut to the place of the worlds of Bria, Yetzirah, and Asiyah. It's when the stony heart already enters the work of correction. Yes, but there's more to it. Let's say that this is how it is. In other words, your question is the fact that I don't work with the stony heart on each and every degree called concealing the secrets of the Torah and not touching them? That too. Yes.
1: I don't understand. If it's impossible to attain, then what was it made for?
0: Impossible does not mean that I will not nevertheless want to reach it.
1: It's forbidden to reach it?
0: No. Forbidden means that you need to organize yourself in accordance with this prohibition. Forbidden is called a condition. Where my corrected attitude toward these vessels or toward this state is such that it is forbidden. What does forbidden mean? That I need to acquire such corrections that I myself, even if it were permitted, would determine that it's forbidden. I'd take the place of the teacher with regard to these things. That's it. And then it's considered that I have corrected myself, that I have risen to such an attitude toward these vessels.
1: So all these limitations are set as an example from above downwards?
0: All the limitations are given from above downward as an example of the limitations that we need to make on our part, even when it is permitted. And that's called being truly corrected. Just as the Creator has no limitation whatsoever, and places a limitation upon himself, limits himself, restricts himself, even though this is very, very difficult for Kedusha, for holiness. And he does this in order to enable me to reach the same state. If I also want to relate to that degree as he does, I also need to restrict my will to receive, just as he restricts the Kedusha or the light. I need to restrict the will to receive the vessel in relation to that degree, in such a way that even if the Creator is not there, I do it myself. I've reached the decision that this is the most perfect thing. And then it is determined that I'm on the degree of the state of Ein Sof. First, the degree is perfection. According to my vessels, it is the revelation of Ein Sof to me. It is part of the final state. But a part, how do I know which part? For me, it's perfect. This is why every degree in spirituality, every state in spirituality is complete. Yes. A student. He writes here on page 130, he says, but when a person is in a state of ascent, he thinks that he no longer needs the Creator's help, since he now has a basis of feeling, which for him is called knowledge. Why does he say that this is an ascent, if it is as though...
1: Whereas when a person is in a time of ascent, he doesn't determine what an ascent is according to his feeling. Is it according to the true state, what the person sees? He also will see soon. If he's talking about a person after the barrier, then the ascent is in reception in order to bestow, and then my pleasure and the intention regarding the ascent, it's according to a different kind of awareness, consciousness than what he has now in the ascent, right? Then when a person sees that he's in a time of ascent, he thinks that he no longer needs the Lord's help. Okay, so we see that this is a feeling, right? It's not a real thing. Meaning he received some kind of fulfillment and then he doesn't need the creator because his vessel

0: battles for the fulfillment. So it's not beyond the barrier. This is below the barrier, because after the barrier, his fulfillment is connection with the Creator. And below the barrier, his fulfillment is from how full or empty his vessel is. Below the barrier, I check my vessel. Above the barrier, I check his vessel, how much I satisfied him, not myself. That's the difference in being below the barrier or above the barrier. Did you get it? No?
1: So it comes out the opposite, as though.
0: No, of course it is opposite. It's about where I am, where my heart is. In my own stomach, the fuller my stomach is, right? Or in the Creator, the extent to which I fulfilled him. So when a person is in a time of ascent, and then he thinks he no longer needs the Creator's help, since he now has a basis of feeling. Yes, he filled himself, and God bless, what do I need more? Never mind the Creator. Give me fulfillment. I don't need him. This is called in him the aspect of knowledge. All right, so I know this is what I have. This is mine. Continuing. Meaning that now he knows the purpose for which he works, and now his work is no longer above reason. Yes? He and his heart and his intentions, it's all inside of his belly, inside his vessel, since he has a foundation, a basis to rely on. Yes? So I fulfilled myself. I'm sated. That's it. Meaning this feeling that he feels that this state is good for him, and on that basis he sets the work. So immediately when he reaches that state, he's thrown from above and is asked, where is your wisdom? You said that you already know what the work depends on. Yes, and so on and so forth. So this is, by this, the person is taught that he must never let go of the intention, of the connection with the Creator. And the criticism in himself, in the Creator, where I am there, what am I fulfilling? It's forbidden to ever disconnect from that, God forbid, and look into your shell. In that way, he's taught.
1: Even in that state?
0: How is he taught? On the one hand, well, he's satisfied. He's made satisfied, and by that, it's a trick, right? Yes. So never mind the Creator. Why do you need the Creator now? You have everything. Yes. And if he truly lets go, then he's demoted. He's brought down in his feeling. He feels that really it's bitter. He feels bad. He begins again to shout to the Creator, renews the Creator, the connection to the Creator through that outcry. And gradually he rises again into a connection with the Creator, fulfills himself, leaves the Creator again. Again, he's lowered in how he feels. Again, he shouts until he becomes more mindful, knowing that the connection with the Creator, that needs to be my fulfillment, my satisfaction, not how much I have in my vessel. And that's how he begins to feel the Creator's vessel, what he gives, what he fulfills in him, because in him our hearts will be glad, and so on. Yes.
1: Seems as though in our state there are really no ascents and descents.
0: In our state, there are ascents and descents. Why not? I felt good once, I felt bad once, I felt connection to the Creator, I felt detachment from the Creator, I felt that I need him once, and another time I felt that I care about him. So I have all these discernments, right? Now I need to organize them, right, together. Yes? This is called my me, my self, my world. So there's the me that wants to enjoy, the me that relates to the Creator, if I care about him, don't I care about him? Do I give to him? Do I not? Am I ready for connection with him or disconnection? And so on and so forth. Meaning a person needs to begin to discuss it, deliberate this, to live in that connection and attitude.
1: So what are ascents and descents beyond the Maksom?
0: The Creator is a bit more concealed, sealed off, enclosed, right? So you have friends. Do such exercises with them, and with them you will certainly see very quickly if you think about them or not, if you care about how you satisfy them, how you fulfill them or not, if they feel good about you, and how much is that worth. Does it annoy you or not? So immediately you'll see that you need the greatness of the goal. Without that, you throw them away. You throw them in the trash, really, all the friends. Immediately you begin to feel that you do not belong to this, you're not affiliated with it. Immediately you have a clear discernment of what you're missing, if you want to advance on the path, and if not, then at least you know that you don't want it. It's a very useful laboratory.
1: So how can I bring this game outside as though, because there's this no fuel for the work?
0: Never let go of criticism. What is happening to me? I never let go of that criticism. It's very difficult. It's a great effort for the mind, because the mind can be at work only on the condition that it lacks something. But if there is no lack, if you don't see that you can be fulfilled by this, then the mind won't work in that direction. And if it doesn't work in that direction, then how can I activate it? If I have no lack, I cannot activate the mind, because the mind, to begin with, can only work if I have a lack for that thing. So I need advertisement. I need everyone to talk and talk and talk about how this thing is important, and then I'll search for it. And I will think that I lack it.
1: What's this criticism where I look at myself from the outside? On one hand, it means feeling the state. You never tell us to run away from feeling the state that we feel. On the other hand, to see myself as though from the outside, as though it's me. How can you do that, for example? How can you come out of yourself?
0: Exiting myself, I can do that if I enter the Creator. There's only those two. Either the authority of the person or the Creator's authority. Yes, that's it. If a person determines that his own authority is called the authority of the collective, the multiple authorities, that's not good. Multiple authorities because he has many desires, and each one pulls towards itself with the intention for itself, yes? And then I'm thrown into money, respect, knowledge, lusts, this and this and that. That is called multiple authorities, yes? Or I have the singular authority to fulfill his desire only. The multiple authorities, that is called the world of Atzilut. If we're always thinking about fulfilling the Creator's desire, then it's called being in the world of Atzilut, above the Pasa. If we're like this or like that, then it's the worlds of Bia. Yes.
1: Is it not connected to the work in the three lines?
0: Why complicate it? It's important, so what? It relates to the work in three lines, but
1: because we say that the created being is the intention.
0: I don't want to go into this. This just complicates things for us. I like coming out of here with something in my hands. I like receiving. We leave the lesson and we have something left. Sometimes it's good to exit the lesson with confusion, but if we decide that today I need to exit the lesson confused, I'm going to be confused, that's good. No, it's like that, it's true. But now that I explained everything, I don't want to erase it.
1: No, you're just asking how one can come out. How can one come out? How can we look at it?
0: Well, yes.
1: On page 124, on the line, therefore, usually he considers himself complete, and when he looks at his friends, he sees their shortcomings, that they're not all right, whereas he is all right. Yesterday you said that everything we don't do here, it's all corporeality, that there's only one door through which a person rises, which is the love of friends. And many things are written about love of friends in many articles with many words. What now, in the current state of our society, should be the thing that a person concentrates on.
0: I need just one thing. It's not now, this now and that later. It's not that this is today and in a month it'll be something else. It will remain the same work. The greatness of the goal, the greatness of the connection with the Creator, which is the only thing worth living for and the only thing that it's worth paying everything for, giving everything for. As you said, it renews, brings back the soul, right? You said, what you said there in the Shabbat, L'chaim, and you have that in your pocket.
1: Because he has nothing to give to the Creator except his soul.
0: Right, exactly. So I gave everything. I saw that it's not even mine, all of this. I have only the nefesh, the soul, that is mine. So I give that. And the society needs to provide that to me. Everything starts and ends with the importance of the Creator. Our entire path is towards Him. He's the goal. So if He's not important to me, I will turn to all the 359 degrees other than that degree, that one direction. You have 360 right, degrees in a circle. So it's only that one direction which is towards Him. And all the other directions, that's my multiple authorities where I go to fulfill various desires and lusts and passions and lacks of mine. Yes? So to begin with, I need to, if I want to emerge from that central point towards Him, and I'm in the central point, the heart of stone, my point in the heart, if I want to reach Him, I need to now find the target. And I'll catch it, I'll find it within my consciousness, within my attention, within my focus, only if it's important to me. And how can it be important? It can be important only if the society tells me it's important. 1,000 times it will tell me it's important because I don't see it as important. I'll never look for it. How? How to look? If you don't see, you don't feel, you don't smell. The society needs to give me that. So this is the beginning and the end of the work. There's nothing here that changes. Always increase the importance of the Creator, and that is throughout all the degrees. In this world, as well as the next, there's nothing else besides this. But each time you have different kinds of work before the barrier, after the barrier vessels of bestowal, after the barrier vessels of reception, after the barrier, it's different. But it's different. It's a different action, operation, rather, after attaining the Creator. But before attaining the greatness of the Creator, there's nothing to speak of. Then I'm not in that direction. I need to find north. Otherwise, I'm just, yes, I fly in that direction. That's first of all. That comes first. You know, the airplane is on the ground. This was my job for many years in the Air Force. The airplane is on the ground. It doesn't know where north, south is. It doesn't know anything. The pilot is in the cockpit. He doesn't know where he is. He doesn't know the directions. And he doesn't know anything. It's in some kind of sphere, three-dimensional, and it doesn't know anything about it. So how should he fly? Should he fly? No. No, in that state, it's better for him to sit in place because if he moves 1 meter in any direction, he can bump into, crash into something. So first of all, he needs to check where the target is, the goal that you need to move towards. So first you have to find north. Find north, meaning that this is the target. Towards that target, I now work. And then start moving. So that target is concealed. the creator is concealed. Equivalence of form, I don't know what that is. It doesn't attract me. I don't know. I don't have that problem. The society needs to bring me this slack. My point in the heart, I only feel lacking. But what am I lacking? You need to tell the point in the heart about the first nine sefirot. Malchut, you have to tell Malchut that the first nine, that's what you lack. And these first nine, that's the society towards me, in relation to me. And nothing will help me besides that. If they don't provide this for me, I need to look for a different society. Or I can organize them such that they provide me with the importance of the goal. Or I need to leave them and look for a different environment, the society rather, who have the importance of the goal. Or if they don't have it, then I'll imbue them with it. And they will hear about how important it is and that they need to work about this on this. And yes, or maybe this society isn't suitable for us. Let's look for a different society. I'm willing to go with you. If you have a lack for this, to improve the society only for this purpose, I'm with you. Let's go. Let's try here. If it doesn't work, let's go. I'm telling you, seriously. Yes.
2: How do I know if I'm giving to the society the greatness of the goal? Let's say I have a thought to do something from which there will be the greatness of the goal. How do I check if it's working on the society? Maybe I'm doing something wrong.
3: It is written here, do all that you can. It's only written about that. It's not just written like that, do whatever you feel like. But rather it's written towards this, that all that you can possibly do, do in order to make the greatness and importance of the Creator greater. That's it. Yes. Well, we need to say hello to our representatives in Moscow. Yes. All right. Prepare for my visit, and you're coming back in Pesach, yes? With the big suitcase.
4: Very well.
3: Good luck.
2: Okay, everything you can do, we know that. But maybe we're just wasting time. Maybe we're passing time ineffectively.
3: Yes, correct. That depends. Because the only thing that depends on us is shortening time, the restriction of time, you would say. How should we say it? Well, the haste in time, the constricting of time, compressing time, let's say. To compress it. So, on the contrary, our negligence causes lengthening of time. And that's the only matter, right? So what are you asking?
2: How do I know I'm not wasting it?
3: How do you know that whether you're wasting time or not? If you are impressed each time towards the Creator, according to the knowledge that you want to be connected to Him, and not according to the feeling that I feel good. Like he said here, yes? If for you an ascent is connection to the Creator and not the feeling of filling, then it's considered that you're operating correctly. And then the work is if the feeling of the Creator is for you the filling. Now the question comes whether it's really the feeling of the Creator in order to receive or in order to bestow. If it's in order to receive, then I can kind of maybe calm down a little. As if I'm not missing more. I'm good with that feeling of the Creator. Now, if it's the feeling of the Creator where I'm thinking a little about Him in order to bestow, then there must be immediately a feeling of deficiency in me. What am I bestowing? What am I bestowing? How am I bestowing? Does he really feel me? And so on. Then this vessel begins to, you start to feel in you the kli that is in him. And then this kli joins your point in the heart, because your point in the heart is a foreign point in the heart. It's considered the aspect of Israel, and the heart is called the nations of the world. And Israel is not of this world. That's Galgalta and Enaim, vessels of bestowal. They're not counted amongst the nations of the world.
2: So that's, I'm checking on myself. What about the friends? I'm asking the right relation in the society. If my future depends on what I put into the society. So how do I know if I'm putting into it the right thing?
3: You are asking what actions towards the society for sure are good on your behalf. That will not, so you don't fail the society. Even linguistically, it can come back to me, and who knows in what way, yes? If I mistake, and I have mistaken, well, somewhat, with the grace of God, maybe I'll be okay. But if I divert somehow 1,000 people, it all comes back on me. And then how? That's the question.
2: Oh, I'm not doing something effective, maybe?
3: Not doing anything is like you're airing them. You're making mistake for them. It's like Baal HaSulam writes here, and we don't have what to talk about here. It's in Matan Torah, he writes it in a very clear way. So how can you be sure that I am making them mistake or not if I give them some form of impression, not from the greatness of the Creator, but rather from all kinds of other things? It's a sign that I'm diverting them. I'm failing them. Now the question is, so I'm not allowed to say any word except the Creator is great, God is great, and that's it. We'll just talk like that. God willing, thank God, blessed be He. We'll just talk this way? No. Rather, it needs to be clear to all the friends that my entire relation towards them is due to the greatness of the Creator, that I want to be in them and in me and in this society. As if it was not for that, I would not turn to them, I would not demand of them, and I wouldn't even be here myself.
2: How will it be clear?
3: They should feel this. That's it. They should feel it, very simply. They don't need to be even, it doesn't even need to be in words, no. Rather, from what is written there on the wall or is texted around in the phones, that's also fine, but you understand that there needs to be a certain, you have to pass on some kind of force, some impression, the bestowal towards one another. Whether like it or not, I'm kind of spreading it out upon him, my attitudes towards the Creator. Yes? Kind of. And he feels it. Yes.
2: After all the things we heard, from where does a person get the deficiency to be in a group?
3: A person doesn't have the deficiency to be in a group, and it won't come just like that. It will only come under the condition that the group itself will show a person how much he needs the group, otherwise he won't reach the goal. And no other goal this group will not supply him with. That too, a person needs to know that here in our group, he can't attain anything besides one goal. All the rest of things, there's none here. Meaning, if seemingly it seems to him that here he will receive some warm place, tasty meals, little kind of parties, and friends are sitting together, go on trips, and all kinds of things, the atmosphere needs to be such that he will feel good in it, only those who aim in that same direction will feel good. And all the rest of the things can be very good or not so good, comfortable or not. That's not important. Rather, this thing he can lean on, you know, like the back of a chair, where he can be organized in such a way, and only who thinks this way, then it's comfortable for him. And there could be very tasty meals here. You know, sometimes I can show you such states where you'll receive everything in your life. And a good salary, or without a salary, and money, and honor, and whatever you want. But I will enter one little thing into you that you will run away from everything. Only for one thing. Shame, let's say, I'll put into you. That's it. And you won't want those things. It would be better to die. It needs to be that way in the society as well, where a person who's not connected to the goal will feel here that my death is better than my life. I'll run away from this life. I'm running away. How was it? We had someone that suddenly cried out, "What is the society? What do you want?"
2: Agul,
3: yes. That was a classical example. He suddenly stood there in front of us and said, "What does this mean?" And he ran away in woman. It was a true revelation. You remember how it erupted suddenly. He didn't feel it ever. Suddenly, in the middle of the lesson, he cried out, "Oi!" and ran away. That's how it needs to be. That's how it should be clear to each and every one. Well, it gradually is also clarified, also like in him, but it needs to be very clear to each and every one that only by in that he will feel here comfortable in this place. The rest, there's no places. Yes.
2: But how do we come to this?
3: That's something you need to build. That's called to build the society. This form where each can lean on, where each sits only as long as his head is directed to the Creator, this form is called the right society. I don't have enough words here. I don't know how to say it. But gradually, we nevertheless start to somewhat feel these boundaries and yes.
2: What is this togetherness, that this common vessel, that everyone is in this state? What does it look like?
3: So again, from here you can understand, what does it mean together, where each and everyone feels comfortable only if he's connected to the same idea, and all the rest of the things also in an equal way, seemingly, each according to his sensitivity, but in an equal way, they feel rejected by it.
2: Regardless of his own situation?
3: Well, we have private states, individual states, but that's for the sake of advancement. Yes.
2: What you said earlier, that we have to make a friend feel, like you said, as if you're spreading over him the...
3: You're spreading upon him your feeling of the importance of the Creator and the need for the importance of the Creator. Yes. You spread upon him. It's like you're bestowing upon him this bestowal. He feels these waves from you.
2: So it's as if I'm controlling it, or the friend in front of me?
3: You control it. You control this upon all the friends, undoubtedly. Start doing this and you will see what it will be. There's a great power in this. It's an immense power. It's a force that simply it's a completely different degree than the rest of the thoughts and forces that are wandering around here. It's, yes.
2: To speak more practically, we need, by force or not, because we hear a lot about inspiration and importance for many years.
3: And the force of the physical advertisement, so to speak, how to even make it in a gamey or necessary to bring to the society the even the way that you act it, such that each here must act the importance of the Creator. Must act it. To bring the mood, he says, to the friend, do you care if I want it? Or all kinds of things. But all those things must be done coercively. Above my feeling, meaning the feeling, my thought, my mind, my above my reason. So from this point onwards, everyone starts acting, playing. It's important to us the feeling of the Creator. It's important to us the recognition of the Creator. The importance of the Creator is important to us. We shouldn't forget about Him. Constantly talking. You don't have to talk blah, blah, blah. That just takes the taste, the flavor out of it. But constantly it should be kind of like this common burning thing. Other than that, there's nothing else common. And coerce ourselves in doing this, acting it in a lie, in a falsehood. Yes? Knowing in advance that it's a lie and that we're acting. If he is concealed and you need to perform actions out of recognizing his greatness, well, then how will you do it? You have no other way. Rather, in his place, depict as much as you're capable his qualities, yes, and so on, and advance to it.
2: I think everyone has justification for this.
3: Well, then start acting, start playing. Where is it? Where is the Kabbalist? How do you do it? From this moment onwards, you start acting. That's it. Yes? What is here, really?
2: What if I'm a bad actor? It doesn't add. No, I need to something in general.
3: If we all decide, it means that we take upon ourselves the burden of the kingdom of heaven. No one wants, but we're receiving. We're taking it. And that's it. There are falls, like he asks, descends, we get despaired, and all kinds of things. All is understood. But in general, like Rabash says, when you jump, all together, everyone's jumping. That's it. We're in movement, in motion. Then the descent together with his descent together with my ascent, everything enters into the positive. And then time truly runs. It truly goes fast. Yes.
2: Can we come to such a state, if we talk about it now, in 5 minutes, we can forget about this talk a million times, so we have this such a state.
3: States build laws, and in 5 minutes you'll forget about them.
2: I won't forget, it's a law.
3: So what's a law? Who'll keep this law if you'll forget about it?
2: We have your department that if you don't come to the lesson, you're punished. There's a law, there is such a thing.
3: Oh, meaning you agree to take upon yourself the authority of the society to obligate you to do so, yes? Wonderful. So now we need to build a department of the importance of the Creator, yes? Very well. Well, do it. Did I say you shouldn't? Well, please.
2: No, but he's asking about the coercion, about forcing a person to increase the importance.
3: Yes, yes, yes. That needs to be.
2: To increase my importance.
3: No.
2: Increase for others.
3: You must make it greater for others and for yourself. You can't make the importance of the Creator greater. only for others and for the friends, so that they will do it upon you. And you don't need to. You're not the owner of your desire. We're not talking about what you will want. We're talking about you doing this towards your friends in a lie, not willingly.

0: And I'm States, you don't see it on me.
1: It's easier. When you're against something, it's easier to be positive.
0: Of course, if we're against others.
1: When you're against a group, it's easier to be positive.
0: Yes, of course, if you do this towards others, you can do what you want, because here your pride and your honor and ego is working. You're

importance of the Creator, how we need to do, think, start. Today, you're responsible. Did we agree? Try. That's it.

Why do I care if I divide or don't? I need to show in all my actions that all my actions are from the impression from the greatness of the Creator. Student, this is very, we could lose out on this work. It's very easy to lose the forces, and if you want to help us with this. David wants to ask, I don't want to hear that. That's nonsense. What does he mean towards the Creator, the friends, towards myself? What is it? Towards me, towards the friends, towards myself? Rav, I don't know. You're making the effort. Rav, well, I'm not done yet.

1,000 more times and get despaired after each time. And then something will happen. That's how it is. What will happen?

It's written everywhere about these things. Well, but I need to receive from them in return. What do you need to receive from them? To receive something in return, because I'm constantly going to see myself as bestowing, and they're going to receive from me. They will also bestow upon you like you're bestowing to them. Only what you are bestowing to them, you want to kind of like to ignite them, to activate, to awaken them. Yes. Like you wind a spring. You want to wind them. Yes. And they're doing that stretch back to you. The question, if I need to receive something, it won't help you whether to receive or not. You will receive necessarily. You will cry and rejoice with everything that they can do with you. What do you think? You're not wise against the influence of the environment. No one is smart. No one can withstand it. There isn't. You're built. If you're not crazy, if you're not, if you're normal senses, then like it or not, you're influenced by the environment. We have no choice. We can't elude this. Like it or not, Rabash said it even simpler. As much as you like Yossi Sarid, I don't know, a politician there, I don't know. If he comes to me, I'll respect him. I won't be able to throw him from my door. Why? Because the big society in Israel seemingly, let's say, respects him. So even if he's someone I hate, I will nevertheless, with that hatred, respect him. I'll relate to him with some form of importance. Why? He's important in the eyes of the world. There's nothing I can do. I'll hate him. Yes? But this object will be important to me. Why? Because everyone appreciates him. I have no choice. I appreciate him as well. So what do I do with what Zion said? What will I do if, let's say, this week I come, I act this in this game, and I'm actually dealing with what's happening with me, and I don't have the strength to come to the friend to be used the force, and I say, hey, listen, come and help me. So I'm actually lowering him, no?

0: עכשיו חברים נסכם נשתף בהתרשמויות מהשיעור ומה מתרשמויות.
1: Now friends, let's summarize, let's share impressions to lesson what we're taking to implement in the 10. We've got 6 minutes workshop.
2: רב דיבר על קרא לזה מעבדת

that we compress time. So why do we need all of this? Rav said that we are in our stony heart. How do we exit that? He said all our desires are not for that, only in one direction, that we don't have the importance of the Creator. We don't. And this we can attain only in the society. If we don't attain that, we will never exit our state. And this is a state we need to act, because we don't have it. We are the stony heart. We don't have it.

will happen, and then we will bring the greatness of the Creator to the society truly, which is the only thing we're missing to reach. We gathered here with the points in the heart, and Rav said that the point in the heart feels what's lacking, but it feels that it's lacking, but what's missing? That

0: כן, אז קודם כל, הכל תלוי בגדלות הבורא.
1: First of all, it all depends on the greatness of the Creator. That's first. And we need to reach the

That's our revelation. That is where we can feel and build a new degree in the Ten. Noam said that we have to constantly give the greatness of the goal. But there was where Rav said, so what now? Ishai will say, hey, the Creator is great. The Creator is great. Meaning, constantly talk like that. What? Is that what we need to do for one another? How will we receive an impression from that? And then there's everything he talked about, the advertisement department to do such a thing, some department that will engage only

0: And that's why I have vessels and additional life. From light to desire comes only nefesh of nefesh, we should call it. It's just a little bit of life. It's a, you can't even say, we just like to say nefesh or nefesh of nefesh. That's not altogether that light of Naam Chai that is revealed in the intention. Because the light of adhesion is revealed in the intention. And here, the light of nature is revealed, the light of the beast that needs to live, where it simply receives and enjoys without any connection to the intention. That's why the entire wisdom of Kabbalah talks only about intentions. And there's no action on its own that can be qualified or disqualified, but rather only in relation to the intention upon it. The intention upon which it rides. Yes.
1: According to the principle,
2: does the intention come? According to the principle, there's none else besides him. Does the intention also come from the Creator, or does that come from the created being?
0: The intention comes from the Creator, certainly. From the light, according to your request. The entire connection between a person and the Creator is only in order to build the intentions within a person. Because without the need for the intention, I'm connected to the Creator like a beast. He manages me, he revives me, he, just like animals, just like all of creation. My appeal to the Creator and my expectation to receive something from him is only in relation to the intentions. The reforming light brings me intentions. What does it mean to correct the desire? The intention upon the desires from egoistic to giving. I have no connection with the Creator if it's not by intention. I can scream till tomorrow, my entire life I can cry out and pray. He doesn't hear anything. He hears only one thing. We're asking to correct the intentions or not. Only for that. Hence, until a person understands what he needs to really ask from the light, that's considered, I wish you would leave me and keep my Torah, because the light in it reforms. Leave me means don't ask anything besides the intention from me. When you ask for the right intention, then you will receive help, and that's considered, you keep my Torah. That principle, that the reforming light. But nothing besides that. Don't ask anything good from me. The bad that is revealed, you can invert to good through the intention. And for the good, not so that you will have good from this. So if you could control it with the right intention, then you will feel by this yourself good in a spiritual degree. In a corporeal degree, you won't feel yourself ever good. You will never be satisfied or satiated on the corporeal degree. If you want to be satiated, please, the spiritual degree. And how do you rise to it? Acquire the intention upon the desires that are revealed. Yes.
2: If we say that in the spiritual world, a person becomes free, where is a person's free participation of a person?
0: Freedom? Where did you hear of freedom in what you're trying to do? What do you think?
2: No, I'm saying...
0: Well, freedom is only where you can find a place where you can demand the correction for the intention. Freedom is not like you're a beast that's developing where you have no control over any action or the pace of life or anything. In the spiritual life, freedom is hastening development towards the goal. In stages that are defined in advance, towards a goal that's defined in advance.

0: The freedom is in hastening development only by the environment, which you also find in a necessary manner. But when you found it, you begin to build it for yourself. That's all. That's the entire choice, and you have nothing more than this. The freedom that you will feel, you'll say, oh, is this called freedom? I don't feel it as freedom. I thought freedom is I can do whatever I feel like and what. Rather, when you start to use it correctly through this kind of very small thing to just find how to advance a little more, but when you activate your labor and your energy towards advancing more from your pressure, the spiritual world opens up for you, and there you are free.
1: I don't understand how it's possible to ask for the intention when you come to ask. When you come to ask, you have to have an intention what you're asking for. How does it work out? You come from a point that you're not in to begin with.
0: You're a contractor. I think you're an architect or a contractor. So you know that we start from the foundation, from below, upwards, stage after stage. In spirituality, it's the opposite. In Shamati, there's also, I heard there's also buildings that now they're starting from the last floor, for, actually. Every building's like that, on purpose, but not...
1: You have to, the foundation has to hold the upper floor, the top floor.
0: Okay, so on purpose. So also we have it like that. So you're asking, how could it be, or how could it be according to the order? You're also working according to the order. I thought a building was built from below. You're saying, no, I first need to know what's above and there, and then, exactly. Exactly. Go above reason upon your action. And then you will see within reason what it precisely is happening. Only in corporality, you know how to build all the calculations from the last floor to the first floor. And in corporality, it's clear. You have formulas, you have all kinds, all the details, all the data. And in spirituality, it's considered building a kli in faith above reason. It's also a calculation, a very precise calculation. But we need to know it. But they're truly defined stages. No. We will move forward altogether. We're off the topic. Yes, and where are we? And it's found.
1: Continuing from the word,
0: we didn't even get
1: giving.
0: There. Okay.
1: Thus, receiving in order to bestow is giving and not receiving.
0: That's what Malchut of Insof decides. She understands that although she is reception within a desire, this is reception, but according to her intention, it will be giving.
1: Because, therefore, an important person who receives money from her, it is as though he gives her money. As it is written in the Torah, and he gives it in her hand, because he receives only in order to bestow contentment upon the woman, so she would become respected by his honorable, by his reception.
0: Meaning we have a possibility, although by nature he gives and I receive and we cannot change that, that's nature, we can define above that relations between us. Like a baby, like a little child, he doesn't feel that he's receiving something from his mother, he demands. How? What audacity? How is he demanding? Because she loves him. He feels himself belonging to her, so he demands. And it's not called reception. That's not a reception. To the extent in which he receives independence, feels himself independent, starts to be ashamed, even from his mother, because you came out of her authority, then that's it. Now you're already outside of her. Now you need to somewhat complete it, this gap. So there's a possibility of rising above light and desire to the intentions of love towards one another. On the side of the Creator, everything's ready. He loves and gives, and in practice, He gives. On the side of man, He receives and remains as a receiver, but with the intention, if He uses reception like giving, He changes completely the entire quality of the action, and they become adhered and equal. This example is a very principal example, yes, in all of Wisdom of Kabbalah, that if we didn't have the possibility to work with the intentions, we would remain at the degree of the beast. The difference between a person and an Adam and a beast is that an Adam rises with his intention from receiving to bestowing. And who's called an Adam? One who develops the intention in order to bestow to the Creator. One who has the intention in order to receive remains a beast. Or even worse than a beast, because a beast doesn't have an intention. If we have here light and here desire, and the light fills the desire in a simple way, this is behema, beast, or animal. If the light fills the desire, and in the desire, there's besides the desire, also the intention for himself, yes, this is already ego. And we need to change then the intention, and this is already correction. And with this, we will conclude.
2: Yeah,
1: with this we will conclude. Rav says, we got many intentions about explanations about intentions. It's a continuation of the first lesson. We saw that also talked about intentions, so it's time for questions. So let's raise our hands. Which are question marks? Israel.
3: Thank
0: you. Question. From what point is the request for the changing the intention? Meaning the request itself, does it need to be with the intention, or is it in principle, does it matter?
1: The request itself is after you attain the fact that you cannot, without the request, you are locked in the will to receive, and you have the part that love drew. In the diagram, you have the area of nature where the Creator is giving and you are receiving. But it's limited up to nefesh of nefesh. If you want to develop further, you have to build a vessel of bestowal. And in that vessel, you have equivalence of form in the intentions.
0: Rav also told us in the first lesson that you have to first ask the greatness of the Creator to fill you, so that the feeling of the Creator will fill you. Still, in order to receive. That's how we start. There's nothing we can do about it. But from all the desires that the greatness of the Creator will fill you. And then he says, if the feeling of the Creator for you is the fulfillment, now the question is whether it's really a feeling of the Creator in order to receive or in order to bestow. Because here already begins the question about that. There's only the feeling of the Creator. Now, what is it for? In order to receive or in order to bestow? So he says, if it's in order to receive, I can calm down. I'm not missing. And now if I'm thinking about it, then there must be immediately the feeling of deficiency. What am I bestowing? How am I bestowing? Whether he really feels me? And so on. And then it also starts with another calculation. Meaning this transition from in order to receive to in order to bestow is the most interesting thing. But how do we do it? So Rav, in the first lesson, really explained it in depth. Here, a little less, but he talked about what in order to bestow is.
1: On the one hand, Rav explains that the wisdom of Kabbalah talks only about the intentions. On the other hand, we're always engaged in actions. How does it coincide?
0: I have no connection with the Creator, but intention. I can cry from now till tomorrow to my whole life. He won't hear anything. He only hears one thing, that we're asking to correct the intentions or not, only for that. So you have what you said, you have the deeds that you're doing all the time, and they are altogether a means, and the means itself is in order to build the kli, the spiritual kli. That's all.
2: Baruch, ken.
4: Rav amar shetinok shemekabel me'aima.
1: Rav said that a baby who receives from the mother feels like a part of the mother. That's why it's not reception. How does the fact that he feels it's himself as a part of the mother makes it not receiving?
0: Because there has to be a separation. There has to be me and him. And we always have to work and there's none else besides him, right? There are many discernments of there's none else besides him. But who feels that none else besides him? There has to be someone who feels it. He doesn't want to be in a separated feeling. He wants to feel himself in none else besides him. So he says, if a baby or an embryo is still part of his mother, there's no feeling of separation between them. So there's no such discernment. That's why it's called an embryo. He's not yet capable of performing actions on his own. He is capable of being, and it's a very high degree, in complete annulment, so much so that he is a part of the mother. But then he needs to be born. What is to be born? To be differentiated, distinguished. But wait, we say we have to be in adhesion with the Creator. So why should he be born? Because the purpose of creation is to do good to his created beings. To do good to his created beings. What is the benefit, the good? Not for them to be like all of nature. Nature is creator. The nature is not separated from the creator. He must be a created being, meaning separated from the creator, independent, and chooses to be similar or like the creator. Until he is great, he can't really be similar to the creator, the partner of the creator. To keep the same intention, we have to have all the greatness of the desire has to be disclosed in him, revealed in him, that the Creator put in him, together with all the adhesion and intention to do like the Creator. And then he can be like him. An embryo, Ubar, is a very high degree because it's complete annulment to mother, to the greatness of the Creator. But there's no independence in this yet.
1: And the difference is that it is my choice. I choose to be a part of the Creator 100%.
0: Everything is in our choice. You need to choose a good environment that will bring you to these goods, to these states that you're reaching.
5: Thank you, friends. We learned that a person cannot bestow on his own. Only the Creator can give us the second nature. But the way that it's written in this study, we see all the time that the Kli is the one that erects the screen. The Kli is the one that makes the calculation how much it can receive in order to bestow. Is our work in asking the demand of the Creator to give us this second nature, is this work only up to the barrier, or is this just how it's written in test? How do these two things coincide? Thank you.
1: The work is also after the barrier. The barrier is the first point when we begin to work together with the Creator and develop together with Him. Right now we feel as if we are alone, but it's part of the process to create that clear, scrutinized, correct desire, and with it, we'll begin to advance. Rav said now in the lesson, the whole of the wisdom of Kabbalah talks only about intentions, that an act cannot be proper or improper, but only according to the intention on it, intention writing on it. So this intention is something that we build constantly, and we continue and continue until we reach all of the Naran Chai.
6: Да, Рав говорит, что
2: Rav говорит, что вся наша свобода — это
0: развитие
2: через окружение, через группу.
0: The entire freedom in our hands is to hasten advancement by the society. So what's my participation? If I receive everything from above, also the light, also the intention, also the desire, everything is from above. What belongs to me? What is my freedom in all of this?
1: Let's quote what he says. He says, freedom is only to find the place where you can demand correction on the intention. So naturally, a person doesn't ask for correction on his intention. The maximum that a person asks naturally is, what can I do in order to enjoy more? But it's not correction. A person does not ask for correction on his intention. What is freedom? What Rav said now, it is only to find a place where you can demand correction on the intention. Freedom is that you are not like a developing like a beast without any control on any action and the pace of life. In the spiritual life, the freedom is to accelerate the development toward the goal in a predetermined stages and toward a preordained goal. So we begin, as he explained to the guy who was a construction engineer, you start the building from the top, where you want to reach, and then you plan the foundations, etc. We always start from the top. What will make us search for the intention to bestow and not for the intention to receive? And that's the freedom, to search what will make us search for the intention. And here we need the light. In order to find the light, we need the 10, the society, the Rav, who tells us how to do it. The books, all those are choices we make in order to come to want the intention. We don't want the intention. We want to enjoy. We need to want the intention. We don't have the right deficiency. Last question.
0: First of all, thank you very much for these wonderful lessons we have lately. It's really... And Rav said something very important in my eyes. He said, in the corporeal world, you will never feel satiation. You'll only feel satiation in the spiritual world. On the other hand, we learn that spirituality is a deficiency. How can you compare satiation with deficiency?
1: We feel satiation in the corporeal world. Or actually, we feel it at the end of each degree. At the end of each degree in which the vessel is seemingly full, what happens? The Creator gives us the next deficiency to work with, which pre-exists, but only now we discover it. The minute we feel the next deficiency, the whole action begins anew, so we feel empty. So we acquire satiation each time, and then a new area for work is opened for us.
0: The question is whether in spirituality the satiation is permanent, because a lack of satiation in the corporeal world, we know. The question whether is this satiation is permanent, despite what you said, or not. Meaning,
1: in the first part of the lesson, I've explained, you really need to watch these lessons over and over again. When a person is rewarded with the real deficiency for the greatness of the Creator, that's already his satiation. We don't have that deficiency. It's a great reward when we have the deficiency for the greatness of the Creator, and that's already satiation. So, announcements. Dear friends, we are excited to invite you to a special evening on the topic of the experience named Kabbalah. It'll take place Wednesday in Almog Halls in Haifa. It's an open invitation to all the friends from the north, from 18 and above. The link to the registration is waiting for you in the announcements. It's a special event and beyond wanting to come there. Anyone who can from the north, we also want to invite there our friends, relatives, students that may have kind of drifted away and want to return and experience with us the sensation of the region. It's a pilot for renewing the regions. So there will be songs, good food, interesting lecture, and an experience called Kabbalah. Wednesday, August 19, 2026. We'll end with a song.

0: Hello friends, in the first part of the article, we will learn from a recorded lesson from the 3rd of February 2003, based on the article, What is Return, O Israel, Unto the Lord your God in the Work? This is in the writings of Abash. What is Return, O Israel, Unto the Lord your God in the Work? We'll read it together in the 10. We have 32 minutes for that. What is Return, O Israel, unto the Lord your God in the work? The writings say, quote, Return, O Israel, unto the Lord your God, for you have failed in your iniquity. Take with you words and return to the Lord. Say unto him, Remove all iniquity and take good, and we will pay with the fruit of our lips. End quote. We should understand the connection, for it is implied that since, quote, you have failed in your iniquity, end quote, therefore, quote, return to the Lord your God, end quote. Also, what is, quote, say unto him, remove all iniquity, end quote. We should also understand what our sages said, quote, great is repentance, for it reaches unto the throne, as it was said, unto the Lord your God, end quote. It is known that in the work we should make two discernments. One, that which pertains to the general public, their work is in practice, and they do not work on the intention, meaning to aim that it will be in order to bestow. For this reason, in terms of practice, everyone thinks that they are fine. Each one believes that it is impossible to be a perfect human being. And so, in general, he thinks that he is complete. And when he looks at his friends, he sees their faults, that they are not all right. He, on the other hand, is fine, although he is lacking something. He excuses himself with the verse, quote, there is not a righteous man on earth who will do good and will not sin, end quote. Therefore, he has faults as well, and he is careful with the quality of lowliness, as our sages said, quote, be very, very humble, end quote. Although he sees that he is higher than the rest of the people, he has faith in the sages and believes above reason that he, too, is probably lowly, meaning that he is worse than the rest of the people. However, to him, this is faith above reason. It follows that when those who belong to the general public engage in Torah, they cannot feel that they have iniquities or that they are worse than other people. Rather, in general, they are happy with their work. Therefore, come the month of Elul, the last month in the Hebrew calendar, and the 10 days of penitentiary, penitentiary days, which is the time to make repentance, they have a lot of work to find iniquities within them on which they must repent. Otherwise, they might be judged in the courthouse of above and could be punished for their actions. They understand that it is impossible, they understand that it is possible that the reward that they think they deserve might not happen, meaning that they will have less reward. But punishments, this is out of the question, since they know by themselves that they have much Torah and many commandments, many good deeds. Conversely, those who work in the individual manner, who want to be rewarded with adhesion with the Creator, and who understand that the Torah and commandments they are observing are merely in the form of 613 counsels by which to adhere to the Creator, meaning, so they will have only one concern, how to bring contentment to the Maker, and to have no concern for themselves, The body certainly resists this and presents just arguments why what it says is correct. It begins to present him with evidence from the whole world that no one is walking on such a path of annulling the will to receive for oneself and working only for the sake of the Creator. That person wants to overcome the iniquities that the will to receive brings him, thoughts that contradict faith, which is Pharaoh's argument, who said, "Who is the Lord that I should obey his voice?" It follows that the person failed in the iniquity of heresy. The more a person strengthens, the more it comes and prevails over the person. That is, as much as one wants to believe that the Creator watches over the world in the manner of good and doing good, the body shows him the opposite. And naturally, he is always failing and sees that this is endless. And he is in ascent and descent and does not know what to do against it.
1: The writing says about this, "Return, O Israel, unto the Lord your God." And why must it be unto the Lord your God? It is because you have failed in your iniquity. That is, since you have failed in your iniquity, meaning the iniquity of faith, and now you feel that you are the lowliest person in the world, since the thoughts and desires that you have are the lowest in the world, and you feel that you are utterly removed from spirituality. In other words, the secular do not say that they are far from spirituality, because they do not even believe that there is spirituality in the world. The same goes for the religious who believe in Torah and mitzvot. They do not feel that they are removed, since each one feels that he is more or less fine. And if they see some faults in themselves, they are certain to have an excuse for it. And especially a person sees that the whole world leads a tranquil life, while he is in a state where he is full of failures and iniquities. And he sees no way out of that state. Therefore, he has no other counsel besides return, O Israel. A person must return to the Creator and not retreat from him until he is rewarded with the Creator being your God. That is, until he is rewarded with complete faith. Otherwise, he will remain in the failures. For this reason, a person must try to do all that he can until there is mercy on him from above, and he is given the power called desire to bestow. According to the above, we can understand what is written, "Take with you words." That is, these words that the body speaks to you and claims that it is not worthwhile to work for the sake of the Creator. Take these words when you return to the Creator. Say to him, "Remove all iniquity," since these words that the body tells us, we cannot overcome. Take these words when you return to the Creator. It says, all, because only you, the Creator, are almighty. You can give us a second nature called desire to bestow. You will remove the iniquity, meaning that you can accept our iniquity and correct it. For only you are the carrier of our iniquity, while we are completely powerless. However, we believe that all those words that the body speaks to us, you gave it these words, and you must have sent them to us. And it is certainly for our best. Therefore, say unto him, "Remove all iniquity and take good." That is, take this good that you sent us. In other words, those words that the body argued against the Creator, you must give another nature, called desire to bestow. For otherwise, we are lost, since we are full of failures. This is the meaning of the words, and we will pay with the fruit of our lips. We want that where we are, instead of our lips, where lips is considered the end of the matter, meaning outside of Kedusha, holiness. Therefore, since we are outside of Kedusha because of our desires, we ask you to pay with the fruit of our lips. That is, where we are in the lips, at the end, we want to be whole with fruits, where fruits means fertilization and multiplication with good deeds. According to the above, we can understand what our sages said. Great is repentance, for it reaches unto the throne. That is, those people who belong to the general public do not feel that they have failures in the iniquity called the first iniquity, since they feel that they have faith and they are fine. Although they have only partial faith, as is explained in the introduction to the study of the Ten Sefirot, they do not feel it. For this reason, they think that they are complete.
0: Conversely, those who belong to the individual who want there to be only one authority, the singular authority, who want to annul their self-authority called the will to receive, and to have only the authority of the Creator revealed in the world, they feel how the body objects to this. And they want to repent, to return to the Creator. And this repentance reaches unto the throne. However, we should understand the meaning of the throne in the work. It is known that Malchut is called the throne, as it is written in the introduction to the Book of Zohar, quote, there are two discernments in the throne. One, covering the king, as it is written, he made darkness his hiding place, for which it is called kise, chair, from the word kisui, covering or hiding. Two, she reveals the glory of Malchut in the worlds, as it is written, and on the kise, chair, throne, was a figure with the appearance of a man. End quote. We must believe that the restriction and concealment that took place are a correction for the creatures. In other words, specifically by the concealment and covering that were made, the creatures will achieve their completion. We must believe above reason that the guidance by which

0: body's eyes see. The person wants to overcome the arguments of the body, but this is hard work and comprises ascents and descents. When a person cries out to the Creator to help him be able to take upon himself this covering, meaning to be able to believe that Providence really is in the manner of good and doing good, except he has still not been rewarded with seeing it, through this work, he becomes a chariot to the throne. In other words, he takes upon himself this throne, although it is truly a concealment. At that time, that chair becomes the throne, meaning he is rewarded with the Shekhinah sitting on the throne. It follows that to the extent that previously he was in the form of a kiseh, chair, which is concealment, when he was as Shekhinah in the dust, now it becomes the throne. This is the meaning of the saying that the throne covers the king, as in, quote, he made darkness his hiding place, end quote. In other words, the throne does not shine and is in a state of darkness, and we must overcome the darkness and say they have eyes but see not. It follows that in the period of the kiseh, the chair, that state is called, quote, for you have failed in your iniquity, end quote. In the state of a kiseh, chair, a person has ascents and descents, and he does not see that this work will ever end. Rather, it is a perpetual to and fro. Since during the concealment, it is difficult for a person to overcome and say that the Creator behaves in a manner of good and doing good.
1: Therefore, that person must repent, meaning that from the kiseh, which is he made darkness his hiding place, the second state of the kiseh will appear when it reveals the glory of Malchut in the world, as it is written, and on the kiseh, on the throne, high up, was a figure with the appearance of a man. This is the meaning of the words, great is repentance, for it reaches unto the throne. That is, repentance must be that a person must be rewarded with the second discernment in the meaning of kiseh, which is the throne. This is the meaning of return, O Israel, unto the Lord your God. We should interpret that the meaning of for you have failed in your iniquity is that when a person wants to repent, meaning he is separated from the Creator because of the will to receive, which is the opposite in form from the Creator, and he wants to connect with the Creator to have equivalence of form, he sees that the concealed things belong to the Lord, our God. In other words, when he wants to do something for the Creator, for the sake of the Creator, it is a hidden taste. In other words, the flavor of the work is hidden from him. Conversely, when he works for his own benefit, called for us and for our children, the flavor is revealed to us. In other words, concealed and revealed pertain to the taste. This means that when a person works for the sake of the Creator, called to the Lord our God, the taste in the work is concealed. But when it is for one's own sake, called for us and for our children, the taste is called revealed, meaning the taste of the work is revealed. It follows that this causes our failures, as it is written, for you have failed in your iniquity. Hence, there is no other way but to return to the Creator. As was said about it, remove all iniquity and take good. According to the above, we should interpret what is written in the blessing for the food. May we find grace and good understanding in the eyes of God and man. We should understand why we must ask the Creator to be asked to be liked by people. What does it mean that people

0: should respect us and honor us. What does this have to do with the work? Rather, we ask the Creator to be liked by the Creator, and what do we want from Him? To give us the quality of man, the quality of Adam, since by nature man was created with a desire to receive, called Malchut, which is the name Bon, which is beast in Gematria. For this reason, we ask to be liked by God. So He will give us the quality of man. As our sages said, you are called man and not the nations of the world. Man is Ma in Gematria, which is a giver. In other words, we ask to be liked by the Creator, so He will give us the quality of man. This is the meaning of the words, may we find grace in the eyes of God and man, so He will give us the quality of man. It follows that man should pray for only one thing, for the Creator to bring him closer. Closeness in spirituality is called equivalence of form. That is, he wants the Creator to give him the desire to bestow, called second nature. By this, we should interpret what is written, who heals the brokenhearted. We should understand what it means that the Creator heals the brokenhearted. The thing is that it is known that the essence of man is the heart. As our sages said, the merciful one wants the heart. The heart is the kli, the vessel, that receives the ketusha from above. It is as we learn about the breaking of the vessels, that if the kli is broken, everything you put in it will spill out. Likewise, if the heart is broken, meaning the will to receive controls the heart, abundance cannot enter there because everything that the will to receive receives will go to the klipot, the shells, the peels. This is called the breaking of the heart. Hence, a person prays to the Creator and says, you must help me because I am worse than everyone. Since I feel that the will to receive controls my heart. And this is why nothing of Kedusha can enter my heart. I want no luxuries, only to be able to do something for the sake of the Creator. And I am utterly incapable of this, so only you can save me. By this, we should interpret what is written, the Lord is near to the brokenhearted. That is, those who ask the Creator to help them so their heart will not be broken and will be whole, this can happen only if a person has been rewarded with a desire to bestow. For this reason, he asks the Creator to give him the desire to bestow, since he sees that he lacks nothing in the world, but the ability to work for the sake of the Creator. It follows that he is asking only the nearness of the Creator, and there is a rule, measure for measure. Hence, the Creator brings him closer. This is the meaning of the words, the Lord is near to the brokenhearted.
1: According to the above, we can understand what is written there, quote, keeps all his bones, but not one of them is broken, end quote. Man's bone, in Hebrew etzem, it means both bone and essence. So man's bone is the heart. Man's essence is the heart. The desire in the heart. The desires in man's heart constantly change through the ascents and descents, and the Creator guards their desires so that the will to receive will not mingle into the desires of holiness. This is the meaning of the words, not one of them broken. In other words, since the will to receive causes the breaking of the vessels, when the Creator keeps him, meaning brings a person closer, called equivalence of form, by giving him a second nature, called the desire to bestow, this is regarded as the Creator keeping, as in the verse, quote, the Lord keeps the fools, end quote. In other words, one who feels that he is a fool, that he is mindless, should keep himself from falling under the control of the Sidra Acha, the other side, called the will to receive for oneself, and he asks the Creator to keep him. It follows that the person gives the awakening from below, which is called a desire and a vessel, and then the Creator gives him the light. But when a person is in an ascent, he thinks that he no longer needs the Creator's help, since now he has a basis of feeling, which he calls knowledge. In other words, now he knows for what purpose he is working. His work is no longer above reason, because he has a basis to rely on, meaning this feeling that he feels that his state is good for him. On this basis, he determines the work. At that time, he is immediately thrown from above. And it is as though he is asked, where is your wisdom? You said that you already know on what the work relies. Thus, as long as one thinks of himself as a fool, meaning that the basis of the work is above reason, and that he needs the help of the Creator, the person says, unless the Lord builds the house, they who labored in it worked in vain. Specifically, in this way, the Creator is called the Lord is the keeper of Israel. By this we understand what it means that the person is in trouble in the work. The answer is that it is known that narrow means lack of chasadim. Hence, when a person sees that he cannot do anything in order to bestow, this is considered being unable to act in chesed, unless for his own benefit. He sees that in the state he is in, he will never be rewarded with adhesion with the Creator, and he regrets it. And what can one do? One cannot do anything but cry out to the Creator. And the Creator hears. From all their troubles, meaning from every state, he is in a state of narrowness or trouble, which is lack of chasadim. When he cannot overcome his actions, the Creator saves him. As it is written, quote, from all their troubles, he saves them, end quote. When it is written, he has no troubles, it means that he does not regret he cannot do something in order to bestow. Therefore, he has no vessel for the Creator to save him, because he feels that he is fine where he is.
0: Accordingly, we should interpret what our sages said. Anyone who teaches an unworthy disciple falls to hell. We should understand this, since it is written, the Creator said, I have created the evil inclination, I have created the Torah as a spice. Thus, one who has an evil inclination and cannot overcome it, he said, I have created the Torah as a spice. So we see that we should learn Torah even when we are unworthy. We should interpret this as Baal HaSulam said about what is written, will give wisdom to the wise. It should have said, to the fools. The answer is that one who searches wisdom, although he still does not have it, he is already called wise, since he desires to be wise. We should also interpret here that one who wants to be worthy is already called a worthy disciple. That is, one who wants to learn Torah because he wants to be worthy is already called worthy. For because he feels that he is far from serving the Creator, since he can work only for his own sake, which is being unworthy, and he wants to be worthy but is unsuccessful, it was said to them, the Creator said, I have created the evil inclination, I have created the Torah as a spice. For this reason, we should interpret, it is forbidden to teach the Torah to an unworthy disciple, that one who wants to be a worthy disciple may learn.
1: It's a very powerful article. And as always, Rabash starts from the individual and the collective, and we belong to the individual, and our work isn't simple. It's written here, and a person needs to return to the Lord and not move from Him until he's awarded with the Lord being as one. So how should the body answer? As Rabash says, what are you, crazy? How will you get to that? You have no power. And so. We're really talking with the body all the time, always scrutinizing, always in between reaching the Creator and the questions of the body, and the whole article is built that way.
0: I really like what Senka says. The article explains our state between the will to receive and for oneself, and how we come to the Creator, where at the end of it all we have no other choice, just to lower our head and turn to the Creator. After the effort to connect with the friends, to ask for help, always to turn to Him.
1: Yes, as Senka says, scrutinies. These are scrutinies regarding how we want to reach a demand to the Creator, for the Creator. It's a lack for bestowal, but at the end of the day, only He can give us this quality.
0: Yes, and when the body says again and again that he doesn't want to go on this path, then it is nothing but leave. Until he reaches the true prayer.
1: Now, friends, let's continue to our lesson from the 3rd of February, 2003.
0: What is return, O Israel, unto the Lord your God in the work? It is a commandment that is actually the goal from the outset, which needs to be kept throughout the entire path in order to reach its root and be fully realized in its root, meaning to the Lord your God. What does to the Lord your God mean? Until all of a person's qualities are in equivalence form with the qualities of the Creator. This is called repentance. It's called return, O Israel. One who is Israel, Yesharkel, meaning one who is straight to the Creator, straight to God. So they need to reach a state where every single desire of which their soul consists, it's returned to the Creator, meaning that they acquire a screen and work with that desire with the intention to bestow. All the desires are already within a person. Gradually, as they acquire a screen and intention to bestow, they return them to the same form as that of the Creator. And this is called returning to the Lord your God. And through this, one becomes of the same form, the same likeness, the same ability, the same attainment as the Creator revealed himself to the person. They become like partners, one opposite the other, at an equal level, as it is written about Zon of Atzilut, which are at an equal level in an unceasing face-to-face coupling, which is the purpose of correction. And after correcting this entire soul, the vessels of reception that are in a person, the person rises to Gar. What does it mean that he rises to Gar? It means that he already rises above his body. The body is corrected, and he begins to attain the Creator's thoughts, the Creator's desires, the Creator's intentions, from before the Creator related to him, from before the Creator created him, which are called Gar. These lights that are revealed in the vessels of Gar are called also the secrets of the Torah. Conversely, all the lights that are revealed in a person's corrected vessels are called the flavors of Torah, because Adam, man, is called Ma, Zat, Ziranpin and Nukva together. And what is above Zat, Gar, Keter Chochma Bina, is already the secrets of the Torah, the lights that are revealed in Keter Chochma and Bina. The lights that are revealed in the seven lower Sefirot are called the flavors of Torah. So until a person has reached the point where he has returned to the Creator with all his soul and all his might, meaning that he's corrected all the vessels and filled them with all the lights, where all the flavors have become revealed, he is forbidden to touch the secrets of Torah. It's above him. It's a higher degree. And then it is written that they need to be covered and specifically not revealed. And one who has filled his belly with Shas and Poskim, Talmud and legal rulings, is considered to have filled himself with the flavors of Torah. Then he's already permitted, since his degree is already higher, and he can already come to study Gar, the secrets of the Torah, which are called the foundations of Kabbalah, the roots of the receiver. Therefore, as long as a person is undergoing corrections until the end of correction, one who reveals the flavors of Torah receives a very great reward. And one who covers or conceals the secrets of Torah also receives a very great reward, because he does not fall into failures. So the part he has not yet reached, he conceals, he covers. And the part he can correct, he reveals. And those who have already completed the entire part of the flavors of the Torah move on to the part of the secrets of the Torah. This is called being above the age of 40 and according to the known special laws, right? When he's already received the entire screen, all the qualities of Bina over his will to receive, over Malchut. And then, really, when he has corrected all of Malchut with the intention to bestow, he has already reached what's called the age of standing, when he stands at the full stature. Standing means that now, by receiving in order to bestow, he fills all his vessels, and then from the age of 40 onward, he's already beginning to rise to the secrets of the Torah. And then he truly merits the lights of Gar, and he attains the Creator's intentions. Beforehand, the ultimate knowledge is that we do not know. We cannot understand, attain, or grasp what are the Creator's intentions in creation. In order to make it understandable to the ear, we speak about them by saying that his desire is to do good to his creations, and thus he created in order to do good, or that he had a desire to be revealed to dwell in the lower ones, and thus he created them in order to fill them, in order to enter and seemingly become revealed within them. But these things are not, even our vessels understand that they receive no fulfillment from those answers.

0: those answers will truly become answers in the light of Gar. That we can ask these questions already tells us that one day we will receive an answer, because all questions come from empty vessels that were created by the light, by the filling that preceded the vessel. So certainly that filling will one day fill the vessel, meaning that our questions will at some stage be filled with answers. And the commandment, return, O Israel, to the Lord your God, needs to be fulfilled in each and every one. Well, in the middle, Rabash spoke about many states. What do you want to ask about it? Is there anything to ask? Today there are no people asking. What?
1: How can you touch upon the secrets of the Torah? Is there some danger? What's the danger?
0: The danger? How can I touch the secrets of the Torah if it's written that it's forbidden, prohibited? And apparently I can. And if I can, then how can I? After all, these are vessels of Gar, lights of Gar, with which I have no connection whatsoever, right? The problem is that when it's written forbidden, forbidden means prohibited. It means it's impossible. So if it's impossible, why is it forbidden? Let's say there is something dangerous at the height of 2 meters and I cannot reach 2 meters. I'm only 1.70 meters. So I can't reach it. So I ask someone, right, to get it for me. In spirituality, that won't work, right? In spirituality, if I can't reach it, I can't reach it. So what does it mean that if it's impossible to touch it, it's still forbidden? It means that forbidden refers to the intention. Don't intend to reach that, to touch it, even though it has not been given to you, and you know it's not been given, but you seemingly yearn for it, you seemingly want it. You're told, no, it's forbidden to touch it, it's forbidden to yearn for it. And even one who advances needs to conceal these vessels and these lights. In other words, he has an obligation to correct his attitude toward the secrets of the Torah by intentionally concealing them. We still don't know what that is. This correction is done above reason. In other words, forbidden means impossible, and impossible means that you carry out this action of impossible, that although you truly want it, you perform the action that's called impossible. In spirituality, every word indicates an action and my inner emotional attitude toward the matter. So there is a prohibition. In other words, this prohibition also means that I need to carry out this prohibition, and through this my vessel will be complete. There are such desires in me that need this prohibition to be realized, and where in these desires I need to relate specifically to Gar in such a way that I don't touch it and don't want it. Although I want it, I make my attitude as though I don't want it, I don't intend toward it, and I conceal that Gar from these desires. That's a correction. It's not that I don't relate to it at all. There's no such thing in spirituality. Yes.
1: This is exactly what I'm talking about. What I'm asking about. So today I imagine to myself that adhesion to the Creator is pleasure, and so it is forbidden to think about it completely because it breaks the intention. That's what I've heard.
0: No.
1: No?
0: Adhesion with the Creator is pleasure, and that's what you think, and that is indeed so. The point is, it's not pleasure as you imagine it now. But it's pleasure on a completely different level and in a completely different sense, which unfortunately we cannot now imagine that such pleasures can exist. Because the pleasures that we actually can imagine are of a different kind. There are no words to describe what pleasure from bestowal is. Or even what pleasure not from bestowal is, where bestowal is the result, a means for the pleasure of being similar to the Creator. That's it. Yes.
1: Were there Kabbalists who broke this law? Who did touch the secrets of the Torah before the right time?
0: Were there Kabbalists who broke this law and touched the secrets of the Torah before their time had come, before they had made the corrections? Why is that important to you? Well, I don't want to go into it because we cannot judge these things. And then there will also be questions, how did they do it? Why did they do it? Why did the Creator do it? Where is general providence in this? And what was on their part? And how did they make a mistake and not make a mistake? There are many stories, and these stories are also not on a level that we can understand. You understand? The problem is, why do we go above reason in order to rise from degree to degree? It's because the reason of a higher degree is really the opposite of my reason. So I simply... cannot judge these degrees. You understand? Rather, it's called to make it understandable to the ear. To make it understandable to the ear means to give you a little taste of something for the time being so that you'll continue. You know, it's like when they tell some kind of fairy tale stories for children so that they will grow up, and afterwards when they grow up, they see that things are a little bit different. But in the meantime, with their intellect, they cannot understand all the relationships and all the things that exist in the world. Instead, things are made simple for them according to their intellect, and accordingly they grow up. It's the same for us. We should not take those questions too seriously. That these questions exist are good, but we need to understand that every question is a lack, the fulfillment of which might not be on our degree, but many degrees higher. So if that's the case, the question is, how can a lack be revealed in me, a lack whose fulfillment might be 10 degrees away? So what does it mean that it's revealed to me now, right? And that too is not a question, because I need to learn from this that in truth, from the beginning, I need to have a lack for the highest degree, only in an unclear form, but there needs to be this lack. And I'll say it to you differently. There needs to be a lack for the state of En Sof, but to the extent of my degree. Yet it is still for the state of En Sof, because on each and every degree, En Sof, infinity, is revealed only to a certain measure, a small measure and then a greater one and then greater still, but En Sof becomes revealed, you understand? Therefore, that I have questions concerning the highest place is perfectly fine. It's normal, because even now I need to yearn for En Sof. Even now, I am actually in En Sof. And only a very, very small measure of it is revealed to me, but in all the details, right? In all the details. Only very, very restricted, but restricted equally in all the details. And if the smallest degree of En Sof is revealed to me, then it will become revealed with all the details that exist in En Sof, only it will be so unclear to me that it will seem like something very small, very vague. But it would be infinite. Therefore, the questions are there throughout the whole path and all the way to the final goal, even on the smallest degree. Yes.
1: We learned that after the shattering of the vessels, we have the system of corrections of Galgalta, Galgalta, and Naim of Achab. What we're talking about now, is it related to the last correction of Achab within Achab?
0: You're asking as follows. When we say that in the breaking of the vessels, we also have the vessels of the stony heart, Achab de Achab, which we cannot correct, but by covering them, by concealing them, we therefore reach their correction, and afterward we truly receive a screen over them and work with them in order to bestow. Is it that these vessels of the stony heart are the vessels in which we acquire the lights of Gar and reach the secrets of the Torah and the intention of the Creator? Yes, and even more than that. Yes, and even more than that. There is also a little... Let's say yes. The 8th, 9th, and 10th millennia are the descent of Atzilut to the place of the worlds of Bria, Yetzirah, and Asiya, when the Stony Heart already enters the work of correction. Yes, but there's more to it. Let's say that this is how it is. In other words, your question is the fact that I don't work with the Stony Heart on each and every degree called concealing the secrets of the Torah and not touching them? That too. Yes.
1: I don't understand. If it's impossible to attain, then what was it made for?
0: Impossible does not mean that I will not nevertheless want to reach it.
1: It's forbidden to reach it?
0: No, forbidden means that you need to organize yourself in accordance with this prohibition. Forbidden is called a condition, where my corrected attitude toward these vessels or toward this state is such that it is forbidden. What does forbidden mean? That I need to acquire such corrections that I myself, even if it were permitted, would determine that it's forbidden. I'd take the place of the teacher with regard to these things. That's it. And then it's considered that I have corrected myself, that I have risen to such an attitude toward these vessels.
1: So all these limitations are set as an example from above downwards?
0: All the limitations are given from above downward as an example of the limitations that we need to make on our part, even when it is permitted, and that's called being truly corrected. Just as the Creator has no limitation whatsoever and places a limitation upon himself, limits himself, restricts himself, even though this is very, very difficult for Kedusha, for holiness, and he does this in order to enable me to reach the same state. If I also want to relate to that degree as he does, I also need to restrict my will to receive, just as he restricts the Kedusha or the light. I need to restrict the will to receive the vessel in relation to that degree in such a way that even if the Creator is not there, I do it myself. I've reached the decision that this is the most perfect thing. And then it is determined that I'm on the degree of the state of Ein Sof. First, the degree is perfection. According to my vessels, it is the revelation of Ein Sof to me. It is part of the final state. But a part, how do I know which part? For me, it's perfect. This is why every degree in spirituality, every state in spirituality is complete. Yes, a student. He writes here on page 130, he says, but when a person is in a state of ascent, he thinks that he no longer needs the Creator's help, since he now has a basis of feeling, which for him is called knowledge. Why does he say that this is an ascent, if it is as though...
1: Whereas when a person is in a time of ascent, he doesn't determine what an ascent is according to his feeling. Is it according to the true state, what the person sees? He also will see soon. If he's talking about a person after the barrier, then the ascent is in reception in order to bestow. And then my pleasure and the intention... Regarding the ascent, it's according to a different kind of awareness, consciousness, than what he has now in the ascent, right? Then when a person sees that he's in a time of ascent, he thinks that he no longer needs the Lord's help. Okay, so we see that this is a feeling, right? It's not a real thing, meaning he received some kind of fulfillment, and then he doesn't need the Creator because his vessel settles for the fulfillment. So it's not beyond the barrier. This is below the barrier, because After the barrier, his fulfillment is connection with the Creator. And below the barrier, his fulfillment is from how full or empty his vessel is. Below the barrier, I check my vessel. Above the barrier, I check his vessel, how much I satisfied him, not myself. That's the difference in being below the barrier or above the barrier. Did you get it? No?
0: So it comes out the opposite as though.
1: No, of course it is opposite. It's about where I am, where my heart is. In my own stomach, the fuller my stomach is, right? Or in the Creator, the extent to which I fulfilled him. So when a person is in a time of ascent, and then he thinks he no longer needs the Creator's help, since he now has a basis of feeling. Yes, he filled himself, and God bless, what do I need more? Never mind the Creator. Give me fulfillment, I don't need him. This is called in him the aspect of knowledge. All right, so I know this is what I have, this is mine. Continuing, meaning that now he knows the purpose for which he works, and now his work is no longer above reason. Yes? He and his heart and his intentions, it's all inside of his belly, inside his vessel, since he has a foundation, a basis to rely on. Yes? So I fulfilled myself, I'm sated, that's it. Meaning this feeling that he feels that this state is good for him, and on that basis he sets the work. So immediately when he reaches that state, he's thrown from above and is asked, where is your wisdom? You said that you already know what the work depends on. Yes, and so on and so forth. So this is, by this, the person is taught that he must never let go of the intention, of the connection with the Creator. And the criticism in himself, in the Creator, where I am there, what am I fulfilling? It's forbidden to ever disconnect from that, God forbid, and look into your shell. In that way, he's taught.
0: Even in that state?
1: How is he taught? On the one hand, well, he's satisfied. He's made satisfied, and by that, it's a trick, right? Yes. So never mind the Creator. Why do you need the Creator now? You have everything. Yes. And if he truly lets go, then he's demoted. He's brought down in his feeling. He feels that really it's bitter. He feels bad. He begins again to shout to the Creator, renews the Creator, the connection to the Creator through that outcry. And gradually he rises again into a connection with the Creator, fulfills himself, leaves the Creator again. Again, he's lowered in how he feels. Again, he shouts until he becomes more mindful, knowing that the connection with the Creator, that needs to be my fulfillment, my satisfaction, not how much I have in my vessel. And that's how he begins to feel the Creator's vessel, what he gives, what he fulfills in him, because in him our hearts will be glad and so on. Yes.
0: Seems as though in our state there are really no ascents and descents.
1: In our state, there are ascents and descents. Why not? I felt good once, I felt bad once, I felt connection to the Creator, I felt detachment from the Creator, I felt that I need him once, and another time I felt that I care about him. So I have all these discernments, right? Now I need to organize them, right, together. Yes? This is called my me, myself, my world. So there's the me that wants to enjoy, the me that relates to the Creator. If I care about him, don't I care about him? Do I give to him? Do I not? Am I ready for connection with him or disconnection? And so on and so forth. Meaning a person needs to begin to discuss it, deliberate this, to live in that connection and attitude.
0: So what are ascents and descents beyond the Maksom?
1: The Creator is a bit more concealed, sealed off, enclosed, right? So you have friends. Do such exercises with them, and with them you will certainly see very quickly if you think about them or not, if you care about how you satisfy them, how you fulfill them or not, if they feel good about you, and how much is that worth. Does it annoy you or not? So immediately you'll see that you need the greatness of the goal. Without that, you throw them away. You throw them in the trash, really, all the friends. Immediately you begin to feel that you do not belong to this, you're not affiliated with it. Immediately you have a clear discernment of what you're missing. If you want to advance on the path, and if not, then at least you know that you don't want it. It's a very useful laboratory.
0: So how can I bring this game outside as though, because there's this no fuel for the work?
1: Never let go of criticism. What is happening to me? I never let go of that criticism. It's very difficult. It's a great effort for the mind, because the mind can be at work only on the condition that it lacks something. But if there is no lack, if you don't see that you can be fulfilled by this, then the mind won't work in that direction. And if it doesn't work in that direction, then how can I activate it? If I have no lack, I cannot activate the mind, because the mind, to begin with, can only work if I have a lack for that thing. So I need advertisements. I need everyone to talk and talk and talk about how this thing is important, and then I'll search for it. And I will think that I lack it.
0: What's this criticism where I look at myself from the outside? On one hand, it means feeling the state. You never tell us to run away from feeling the state that we feel. On the other hand, to see myself as though from the outside, as though it's me. How can you do that, for example? How can you come out of yourself?
1: Exiting myself, I can do that if I enter the Creator. There's only those two. Either the authority of the person or the Creator's authority. Yes, that's it. If a person determines that his own authority is called the authority of the collective, the multiple authorities, that's not good. Multiple authorities because he has many desires, and each one pulls towards itself with the intention for itself, yes? And then I'm thrown into money, respect, knowledge, lusts, this and this and that. That is called multiple authorities, yes? Or I have the singular authority to fulfill his desire only. The multiple authorities, that is called the world of Atzilut. If we're always thinking about fulfilling the Creator's desire, then it's called being in the world of Atzilut, above the Pasa. If we're like this or like that, then it's the worlds of Bia. Yes.
0: Is it not connected to the work in the three lines?
1: Why complicate it? It's important, so what? It relates to the work in three lines, but
0: because we say that the created being is the intention.
1: I don't want to go into this. This just complicates things for us. I like coming out of here with something in my hands. I like receiving. We leave the lesson and we have something left. Sometimes it's good to exit the lesson with confusion, but if we decide that today I need to exit the lesson confused, I'm going to be confused, that's good. No, it's like that. It's true. But now that I explained everything, I don't want to erase it.
0: No, you're just asking how one can come out. How can one come out? How can we look at it?
1: Well, yes.
0: On page 124, on the line, therefore, he usually considers himself complete, and when he looks at his friends, he sees their shortcomings, that they're not all right, whereas he is all right. Yesterday you said that everything we don't do here, it's all corporeality, that there's only one door through which a person rises, which is the love of friends. And many things are written about love of friends in many articles with many words. What now, in the current state of our society, should be the thing that a person concentrates on.
1: I need just one thing. It's not now, this now, and that later. It's not that this is today, and in a month it'll be something else. It will remain the same work. The greatness of the goal, the greatness of the connection with the Creator, which is the only thing worth living for, and the only thing that it's worth paying everything for, giving everything for. As you said, it renews, brings back the soul, right? You said, what you said there in the Shabbat, L'chaim, and you have that in your pocket.
0: Because he has nothing to give to the Creator except his soul.
1: Right, exactly. So, I gave everything, I saw that it's not even mine, all of this. I have only the nefesh, the soul, that is mine. So I give that. And the society needs to provide that to me. Everything starts and ends with the importance of the Creator. Our entire path is towards Him. He's the goal. So if He's not important to me, I will turn to all the 359... degrees other than that degree, that one direction. You have 360 right, degrees in a circle. So it's only that one direction which is towards Him. And all the other directions, that's my multiple authorities where I go to fulfill various desires and lusts and passions and lacks of mine. Yes? So, to begin with, I need to, if I want to emerge from that central point towards Him, and I'm in the central point, the heart of stone, my point in the heart, if I want to reach Him, I need to now find the target, and I'll catch it, I'll find it within my consciousness, within my attention, within my focus, only if it's important to me. And how can it be important? It can be important only if the society tells me it's important. 1,000 times it will tell me it's important because I don't see it as important. I'll never look for it. How? How to look? If you don't see, you don't feel, you don't smell. The society needs to give me that. So this is the beginning and the end of the work. There's nothing here that changes. Always increase the importance of the Creator, and that is throughout all the degrees. In this world, as well as the next, there's nothing else besides this. But each time you have different kinds of work before the barrier, after the barrier vessels of bestowal, after the barrier vessels of reception, after the barrier, it's different. But it's different, it's a different action, operation, rather, after attaining the Creator. But before attaining the greatness of the Creator, there's nothing to speak of. Then I'm not in that direction. I need to find north. Otherwise, I'm just, I fly in that direction. That's first of all. That comes first. You know, the airplane is on the ground. This was my job for many years in the Air Force. The airplane is on the ground. It doesn't know where north, south is. It doesn't know anything. The pilot is in the cockpit. He doesn't know where he is. He doesn't know the directions, and he doesn't know anything. It's in some kind of sphere, three-dimensional, and it doesn't know anything about it. So how should he fly? Should he fly? No. No, in that state, it's better for him to sit in place, because if he moves 1 meter in any direction, he can bump into, crash into something. So first of all, he needs to check where the target is, the goal that you need to move towards. So first, you have to find north. Find north, meaning that this is the target. Towards that target, I now work. And then start moving. So that target is concealed. The creator is concealed. Equivalence of form, I don't know what that is. It doesn't attract me. I don't know. I don't have that problem. The society needs to bring me this slack. My point in the heart, I only feel lacking. But what am I lacking? You need to tell the point in the heart about the first 9 sefirot. Malchut, you have to tell Malchut that the first 9, that's what you lack. And these first 9, that's the society towards me, in relation to me. And nothing will help me besides that. If they don't provide this for me, I need to look for a different society. Or I can organize them such that they provide me with the importance of the goal. Or I need to leave them and look for a different environment, society rather, who have the importance of the goal. Or if they don't have it, then I'll imbue them with it. And they will hear about how important it is and that they need to work about this on this, and yes, or maybe this society isn't suitable for us. Let's look for a different society. I'm willing to go with you. If you have a lack for this, to improve the society only for this purpose, I'm with you. Let's go. Let's try here. If it doesn't work, let's go. I'm telling you, seriously. Yes.
2: How do I know if I'm given to the society the greatness of the goal? Let's say I have a thought to do something from which there will be the greatness of the goal. How do I check if it's working on the society? Maybe I'm doing something wrong.
3: It is written here, do all that you can. It's only written about that. It's not just written like that, do whatever you feel like. But rather it's written towards this, that all that you can possibly do, do in order to make the greatness and the importance of the Creator greater. That's it. Yes. Well, we need to say hello to our representatives in Moscow. Yes. All right, prepare for my visit, and you're coming back in Pesach, yes? With the big suitcase.
4: Very well.
3: Good luck.
2: Okay, everything you can do, we know that. But maybe we're just wasting time. Maybe we're passing time ineffectively.
3: Yes, correct. That depends. Because the only thing that depends on us is shortening time, the restriction of time, you would say. How should we say it? Well, the haste in time, the constricting of time, compressing time, let's say, to compress it. So, on the contrary, our negligence causes lengthening of time, and that's the only matter, right? So what are you asking?
2: How do I know I'm not wasting it?
3: How do you know that you're, whether you're wasting time or not? If you are impressed each time towards the Creator, according to the knowledge that you want to be connected to Him, and not according to the feeling that I feel good. Like he said here, yes? If for you an ascent is connection to the Creator and not the feeling of filling, then it's considered that you're operating correctly. And then the work is if you want, if the feeling of the Creator is for you the filling. Now the question comes, whether it's really the feeling of the Creator in order to receive or in order to bestow. If it's in order to receive, then I can kind of maybe calm down a little. As if I'm not missing more. I'm good with that feeling of the Creator. Now, if it's the feeling of the Creator where I'm thinking a little about Him in order to bestow, then there must be immediately a feeling of deficiency in me. What am I bestowing? What am I bestowing? How am I bestowing? Does he really feel me? And so on. Then this vessel begins to, you start to feel in you the kli that is in him. And then this kli joins your point.

0: So how do I know if I'm putting into it the right thing?
1: You are asking what actions towards the society for sure are good on your behalf. That will not, you don't fail the society. Even linguistically, it can come back to me, and who knows in what way, yes? If I mistake, and I have mistaken, well, somewhat, with the grace of God, maybe I'll be okay. But if I divert somehow 1,000 people, it all comes back on me. And then how? That's the question.
0: I'm not doing something effective, maybe?
1: Not doing anything is like you're airing them. You're making a mistake for them. It's like Baal HaSulam writes here, and we don't have what to talk about here. It's in Matan Torah, he writes it in a very clear way. So how can you be sure that I am making the mistake or not if I give them some form of impression, not from the greatness of the Creator, but rather from all kinds of other things? It's a sign that I'm diverting them. I'm failing them. Now the question is, so I'm not allowed to say any word except the Creator is great, God is great, and that's it. We'll just talk like that. God willing, thank God, blessed be He. We'll just talk this way? No. Rather, it needs to be clear to all the friends that my entire relation towards them is due to the greatness of the Creator, that I want to be in them and in me and in this society. As if it was not for that, I would not turn to them, I would not demand of them, and I wouldn't even be here myself.
0: How will it be clear?
1: They should feel this. That's it. They should feel it, very simply. They don't need to be even, it doesn't even need to be in words, no. Rather, from what is written there on the wall or is texted around in the phones, that's also fine, but you understand that there needs to be a certain, you have to pass on some kind of force, some impression, the bestowal towards one another. Whether like it or not, I'm kind of spreading it out upon him, my attitudes towards the Creator. Yes? Kind of. And he feels it. Yes.
0: After all the things we heard, from where does a person get the deficiency to be in a group?
1: A person doesn't have the deficiency to be in a group, and it won't come just like that. It will only come under the condition that the group itself will show a person how much he needs the group, otherwise he won't reach the goal. And no other goal this group will not supply him with. That too, a person needs to know that here in our group, he can't attain anything besides one goal. All the rest of things, there's none here. Meaning, if seemingly it seems to him that here he will receive some warm place, tasty meals, little kind of parties, and friends are sitting together, go on trips, and all kinds of things, the atmosphere needs to be such that he will feel good in it, only those who aim in that same direction will feel good. And all the rest of the things can be very good or not so good, comfortable or not, that's not important. Rather, this thing he can lean on, you know, like the back of a chair, where he can be organized in such a way, and only who thinks this way, then it's comfortable for him. And there could be very tasty meals here. You know, sometimes I can show you such states where you'll receive everything in your life. And the

0: good salary or without a salary, and money and honor and whatever you want, but I will enter one little thing into you that you will run away from everything, only for one thing. Shame, let's say, I'll put into you. That's it. And you won't want those things. It would be better to die. It needs to be that way in the society as well, where a person who's not connected to the goal will feel here that my death is better than my life. I'll run away from this life. I'm running away. How was it? We had someone that suddenly cried out, "What is the society? What do you want?"
1: Agul,
0: yes, that was a classical example. He suddenly stood there in front of us and said, "What does this mean?" And he ran away in woman. It was a true revelation. You remember how it erupted suddenly. He didn't feel it ever. Suddenly, in the middle of the lesson, he cried out, "Oi!" and ran away. That's how it needs to be. That's how it should be clear to each and every one. Well, it gradually is also clarified, also like in him, but it needs to be very clear to each and every one that only by in that he will feel here comfortable in this place. The rest, there's no places. Yes.
1: But how do we come to this?
0: That's something you need to build. That's called to build the society. This form where each can lean on, where each sits only as long as his head is directed to the Creator, this form is called the right society. I don't have enough words here. I don't know how to say it. But gradually, we nevertheless start to somewhat feel these boundaries and. Yes.
1: What is this togetherness, that this common vessel, that everyone is in this state? What does it look like?
0: So again, from here you can understand what does it mean together, where each and everyone feels comfortable only if he's connected to the same idea. And all the rest of the things also in an equal way, seemingly, each according to his sensitivity, but in an equal way, they feel rejected by it.
1: Regardless of his own situation?
0: Well, we have private states, individual states, but that's for the sake of advancement. Yes.
1: What you said earlier, that we have to make a friend feel, like you said, as if you're spreading over him the...
0: You're spreading upon him your feeling of the importance of the Creator and the need for the importance of the Creator. Yes. You spread upon him. It's like you're bestowing upon him this bestowal. He feels these waves from you.
1: So it's as if I'm controlling it, or the friend in front of me?
0: You control it. You control this upon all the friends, undoubtedly. Start doing this and you will see what it will be. There's a great power in this. It's an immense power. It's a force that simply, it's a completely different degree than the rest of the thoughts and forces that are wandering around here. It's, yes.
1: To speak more practically, we need, by force or not, because we hear a lot about inspiration and importance for many years.
0: And the force of the physical advertisement, so to speak, how to even make it in a gamey or necessary to bring to the society the... even the way that you act it, such that each here must act the importance of the Creator. Must act it. To bring the mood, he says, to the friend, do you care if I want it, or all kinds of things. But all those things must be done coercively. above my feeling, meaning the feeling, my thought, my mind, my above my reason. So from this point onwards, everyone starts acting, playing. It's important to us the feeling of the Creator. It's important to us the recognition of the Creator. The importance of the Creator is important to us. We shouldn't forget about Him. Constantly talking. You don't have to talk blah, blah, blah. That just takes the taste, the flavor out of it. But constantly it should be kind of like this common burning thing. Other than that, there's nothing else common. And coerce ourselves in doing this, acting it in a lie, in a falsehood, yes? Knowing in advance that it's a lie and that we're acting. If he is concealed, and you need to perform actions out of recognizing his greatness, well, then how will you do it? You have no other way. Rather, in his place, depict as much as you're capable, his qualities, yes, and so on, and advance to it.
1: I think everyone has justification for this.
0: Well, then start acting, start playing. Where is it? Where is the Kabbalist? How do you do it? From this moment onwards, you start acting. That's it. Yes? What is here, really?
1: What if I'm a bad actor? It doesn't add. No, I need to something in general.
0: If we all decide, it means that we take upon ourselves the burden of the kingdom of heaven. No one wants, but we're receiving. We're taking it. And that's it. There are falls, like he asks, descends, we get despaired, and all kinds of things. All is understood. But in general, like Rabash says, when you jump, all together, everyone's jumping. That's it. We're in movement, in motion. Then the descent together with his descent together with my ascent, everything enters into the positive. And then time truly runs. It truly goes fast. Yes.
1: Can we come to such a state, if we talk about it now, in 5 minutes, we can forget about this talk a million times, so we have this such a state.
0: States, build laws, and in 5 minutes you'll forget about them.
1: I won't forget, it's a law.
0: So what's a law? Who'll keep this law if you'll forget about it?
1: We have your department that if you don't come to the lesson, you're punished. And there's a law, there is such a thing.
0: Oh, meaning you agree to take upon yourself the authority of the society to obligate you to do so, yes? Wonderful. So now we need to build a department of the importance of the Creator, yes? Very well. Well, do it. Did I say you shouldn't? Well, please.
1: No, but he's asking about the coercion, about forcing a person to increase the importance.
0: Yes, yes, yes. That needs to be.
1: To increase my importance.
0: No.
1: Increase for others.
0: You must make it greater for others and for yourself. You can't make the importance of the Creator greater. Only for others and for the friends, so that they will do it upon you. And you don't need to. You're not the owner of your desire. We're not talking about what you will want. We're talking about you doing this towards your friends in a lie, not with willingly. In a lie, you do these actions towards the friends. You can do that. Towards the friends. Where's Iran? He ran away. Ask him. He's here asking questions. You or everything is disastrous and the path is this and that. Go to a lesson for him and see how he's there. What a path. He comes here and he's like the opposite, right? Well, can he do such a thing? I'm assuming that he can there somehow. Right? So each and every one of us can do that. What? Do I not have states? You don't see it on me.
1: It's easier when you're against something. It's easier to be positive.
0: Of course, if we're against
1: a group, it's easier to be positive.
0: Yes, of course, if you do this towards others, you can do what you want, because here your pride and your honor and ego is working. Your desire does not help you. So they say to you, use your desire to receive in such a way, bestow to the society your lie. The society will bestow to you their lie, and you'll be impressed from their lie as if it's truth, and you'll receive it as truth. It's possible. Do what you want. Let's do. If you want to be the head of the group for a day, and each day someone switches. That's it. You today, during the day, are thinking and you're defining for us the importance of the Creator. How we need to do, think, start. Today you're responsible. Did we agree? Try. Try. That's it. In truth, everyone needs to be like that, and every day. But I can't say this to everyone. Well, what?
1: If I, they know I'm lying, but does it work?
0: Not true. You can start. You and your lessons, sir. We're in Haifa. You have a big audience there. You're a complete righteous there before them, a great Kabbalist. You're some degrees and some corrections, and what an impression and what justification and righteousness. That's how they accept you. Why? I'm not trying to lie to them. That doesn't matter. You're not in the subconscious that you're doing this. Otherwise, they won't hear from you a word. Then who are you? You, to begin with, need to come to them as whole. What is whole? You're connected with the Creator, with recognizing His greatness, awareness of His goal. You're not forgetting. You're playing in such a way that it just seems to you like you're not in it. So here I need to act also? That's not important. Act, that's not important. They're not talking about your initial point or what we're talking here. You are, you're not. You recognize it or you don't. That's not important. Act this out to the society. You'll receive in return from them such a thing that you will receive it as the truth from them. It is simply the recognition of the, even the rumor of the greatness of the Creator from the society will give you the fuel to advance in that direction. Just the rumor, just a rumor. Everyone's talking about the same thing, that there's nothing more important, and it's like this, and it's like that. Look how the TV and all these things are impacting us. And this won't influence us. Try. This is the only thing that you yourself need to develop to do. And this is what we need to influence to the world. What am I bestowing? This knowledge of Abzag? That's what I bestow to them. Look, you hear what I'm speaking, yes? Well, in this virtuality, in these lessons, what am I speaking about that? This is what I speak of all the time. All the rest of the things are kind of so that they have letters how to speak on the same topic. The topic is the greatness of the Creator. There's nothing besides that. All the rest, stories, ascents, descents, absags, all those things, the screens, that's all just how to relate to the Creator in his importance. That's it. We have no other subject but that. We don't. Take the article, there's none else besides him, and read it again. Yes. Question. Would it be right to engage in groups of small groups for the goal so it will be like that? Rav, it doesn't matter to me if it's a small group or a big group. I don't need to divide our society for that. I simply need to bestow this to everyone. That's it. But if a person's at work sometimes, he's alone, and he can miss something, some answer when we talk about laws or something that will obligate them to do so. I think that it could be that if there's a small society of people, divide the society into groups in order to... Rav, why do I care if I divide or don't? I need to show in all my actions that all my actions are from the impression from the greatness of the Creator. Student, this is very... We could lose out on this work. It's very easy to lose the forces and if you want to help us with this. David wants to ask. I don't want to hear that. That's nonsense. What does he mean towards the Creator, the friends, towards myself? What is it? Towards me, towards the friends, towards myself? Rav, I don't know. You're making the effort. Rav, well, I'm not done yet. What's the best advice to do it in such a way that you really feel the recognition of evil in you? Whose recognition of evil? Yourselves. I myself feel the recognition of evil. Look, there are states where I can't move myself. I simply am dead. And it is free to the dead. I can't do a thing. It's like I'm free from commandments, from some action. I'm not capable. So these states, when a person is truly in this lowest state, then we don't talk about it. Like one who's dead in the lowest degree, when he rises to the upper degree, there too he can lose his head and it's clear, yes? But in the rest of the states, he more or less controls. He has a connection between his feeling and his intellect. Only in those two states, the feeling works and a person can lose his mind, his intellect, his mind. That's it. So if we're talking about it, it's more or less somewhat you can function. You have two forces. You have feelings and thoughts, and somewhat you can enter into this work. If I try to sharpen this somehow in such a state, Rav, what is in these two points when I rise to a high, to he really falls to despair? In those two points, what's missing for me? I have maximal feeling, no intellect. We need to add intellect. Where will I get this mind from? From the society. And by this, I will grow my kli and will not be confused. All right. This is already... we'll see about the method of the work. If we talk about the example that you gave, you go to the group and you come in wholeness and you talk from such perfect place and then the group is impressed by him. If we're here, we begin to behave this way, then we need to each behave as if he's a Kabbalist in the final correction. Actually, how do you do such a thing? And then also the people around will have this impression. Everyone here will see them as Kabbalists in the final correction. Rav, oh, wonderful. You're saying, if we were to behave this way, you're saying, we will actually, it will each will appear towards the other as the greatest of the generation, right, in the final correction. And then I will see that everyone here is such great ones. That's exactly what you need to see. The question is, how do we do such a thing? Rav, you do this artificially. Artificially. Did you understand? It's like you're saying, I want to be in this. You're saying that we need to do it. I'm willing. Let's do. What's let's do? Out of our feeling, out of our intellect, out of everything that I have, let's do. But I don't have a feeling for it. I don't have an intellect for it. Nothing. So how will we do? That's why I'm saying we will act. How can you obligate a person to do something? Only, just even psychologically, understand. How can you obligate me to do something? Meaning to obligate means not willingly, not according to the inner drive. If not by the desire, then nothing needs to be written for me. Question. The question is, how do we advance in such a state? If we manage to act this way, then how do I advance from people coming, and they come, they take that state that they're in, and then they can stand with it. If everyone will be in this act, it's kind of like it'll prevent some kind of nice kind of thing, but it will avoid Rav. I don't know. You're wise. You see what's going to be born from this. I'm not that wise, because in such a state, I don't know. I was told, do it. That's it. So it could be that I will do it, and nothing will come out of it, and I will enter confusion, and I will enter disappointment, and I will enter the hatred of the society, and truly, I don't know what. And maybe that's the desirable result. How do I know? I just diminish my mind and I do what they say. That's it. I don't go to see myself in the next degree, in 2 degrees. The next degree is already above my entire reason, but I don't understand what's going on there. Yes. In order to help this, actually, we already went through this. What's this new thing that we can go through in order to awaken this thing anew? It's as if I think we already, some of the people here, Rav, in each and every state, you have to awaken him. You have to awaken that greatness of the Creator, that he is the greatest towards us in this acting, that we don't see him, so therefore we need to act him out. This, don't say that you went through. Go through it 1,000 more times and get despaired after each time. And then something will happen. That's how it is. What will happen? What will happen is that you are despaired from discovering the greatness of the Creator. Look to what despair you need to reach. We want to discover His greatness. Without the awareness of His greatness, you can't live. So He will show you the greatness. The light of Apsag will give you this masach. This is what you're doing, these actions. You're raising man from darkness artificially. This is what you're doing, actually. Maybe there are more words, but I don't. Yes.
1: We talked about acting, using the actor on the spectators. Spectators meaning.
0: Of course, a friend needs to respond when we are all there. I'm talking about sound. Myself towards the society, and certainly we're talking about each and everyone. There's no doubt, certainly. And what I told him, that's as if each of us needs to be like that. But when I said to him, you be responsible, meaning awaken everyone to do this game, this act.
1: Can I suggest something? Each one will feel, like we said, there's a law. The only thing that... I'm in the army right now.
0: Were you in the military? Well, listen, you see a command. We're done. It's a command. From all these things, we take to the specific rune.
1: From these things...
0: You're already talking about details. Please, yes. We already talked about you. You were there on the roof. Okay. If I go somewhere and I need to put my state aside, and what will cause me to put this state on the side and draw other people? This great thing, that the fact that I see it there, they need it. But I have, as a result of what I can receive from it. Buddy, you're weak in psychology. You're not doing a lecture to people because they need it. You're doing it because you want to coerce your reason upon them. You need to prove to yourself that you're right. Well,
2: okay.
0: Right, and then I receive both honor and control. If I try to do this before the friends, and I try to do this before the friends, then I will receive such a thing that you're not even capable of seeing the smallest small. If I need to constantly see more greatness than the greater, then I already feel myself so great in relation to him that I'm not capable of working with it at all. And it's scary. If I start bestowing to everyone, I'll start receiving from this kind of a... Maybe they won't be to me. Rav. But buddy, you need to despair each time and get greater coarseness and then greater recognition that the Creator is greater and greatness of the Creator. Meaning an awareness, seemingly. More advertisement of the greatness of the Creator towards the greater coarseness that you acquired now. And like this, more and more. So what's not so clear here? It's written everywhere about these things. Well, but I need to receive from them in return. What do you need to receive from them? To receive something in return, because I'm constantly going to see myself as bestowing, and they're going to receive from me. They will also bestow upon you like you're bestowing to them. Only what you are bestowing to them, you want to kind of like... to ignite them, to activate, to awaken them. Yes. Like you wind a spring. You want to wind them, yes? And they're doing that stretch back to you. The question, if I need to receive something, it won't help you whether to receive or not. You will receive necessarily. You will cry and rejoice with everything that they can do with you. What do you think? You're not wise against the influence of the environment. No one is smart. No one can withstand it. There isn't. You're built. If you're not crazy, if you're not, if you're normal senses, then like it or not, you're influenced by the environment. We have no choice. We can't elude this. Like it or not, Rabash said it even simpler. As much as you like Yossi Sarid, I don't know, a politician there, I don't know. If he comes to me, I'll respect him. I won't be able to throw him from my door. Why? Because the big society in Israel seemingly, let's say, respects him. So even if he's someone I hate, I will nevertheless, with that hatred, respect him. I'll relate to him with some form of importance. Why? He's important in the eyes of the world. There's nothing I can do. I'll hate him. Yes? But this object will be important to me. Why? Because everyone appreciates him. I have no choice. I appreciate him as well. So what do I do with what Zion said? What will I do if, let's say, this week I come, I act this in this game, and I'm actually dealing with what's happening with me, and I don't have the strength to come to the friend to be used the force, and I say, hey, listen, come and help me. So I'm actually lowering him, no? Let's go study a little bit and leave these things so that it will be something that we experience. Okay? You're starting to ask, what will be? So I'm telling you, it will be bad. And even worse, until the bad will be so much so that we will really receive a gift from it. We will want it so much so, we will truly need the recognition of His greatness, so much so that He will truly give it. Otherwise, you're not even crying out. You don't even want to turn to the friends and ask and to receive a little of that. So you can turn to the Creator. Give me the forces, let me recognize you. You're not crying out, you need to scream out. This outcry will only be from this acting that you can take it out. You're being told where you brew this outcry, this man. It needs to be cooked. And there's a certain process in the preparation of the man.
2: Ken.
0: Yes. When you feel the recognition of evil in you, and there's things that are happening right in your face and you feel it, how do you know how to relate it to the Creator and not to Rav? I really respect you. You're asking about individual personal states, about a personal matter between you and the Creator, or you and yourself, and not what we talked about. You want me to answer you? I will answer you, but later. Now, I don't want to confuse the subjects. And we're moving to the study of Ten Tzvirot, part 8. Now, friends, let's summarize, let's share impressions to the lesson, what we're taking to implement in the 10. We've got 6 minutes workshop.
2: Rav
0: talked about the laboratory of friends, the importance of the laboratory of the friends that will give the importance of the goal. If I don't have a deficiency, I can't activate my intellect. And he talked about searching for a society where I have the greatness of the goal. Why? Because that way compress time. But why do we need all of this? Rav said that we are in our stony heart. How do we exit that? He said all our desires are not for that, only in one direction, that we don't have the importance of the Creator. We don't. And this we can attain only in the society. If we don't attain that, we will never exit our state. And this is a state we need to act, because we don't have it. We are the stony heart. We don't have it. And we need to purposefully act this in the greatness of the Creator and how great He is. Then we will be given states for the good and for the bad. We will be shown how we're not in this, how much we need to truly cry out from our state, so it will happen. And then we will bring the greatness of the Creator to the society truly, which is the only thing we're missing to reach. We gathered here with the points in the heart, and Rav said that the point in the heart feels what's lacking, but it feels that it's lacking, but what's missing? That's what the society gives. What's missing? And what's always missing? He said that what we're missing is the greatness of the Creator, the greatness of the goal. That is what we need to act. We need to act it, and it will return to be this way in the end. That is the whole, as basically half the lesson. Rav talked about acting. Yes, I don't feel it. Yes, I'm like, but I'm acting it, and it comes back to me again. And then the second thing is that fear. Yeah, it will be worse and worse and worse. So we will cry out, and we need to thank the Creator for aiming us this way. First of all, it all depends on the greatness of the Creator. That's first. And we need to reach the highest degree. In the moment, we have to always aspire to the highest state. I had a question that I didn't quite understand. To make myself greater, to receive for myself, even though I can receive, it will be called correction. Meaning if I limit myself, and I thought that only if I receive in order to bestow, then that's called correction. That was the point that a few asked that I didn't understand. And if I give the impression of not the greatness of the Creator, then meaning we only have to be impressed by the greatness of the Creator. Yes, three things. Example, and only example. That's what everything depends upon. The examples I give the friends, by that I help them. And the same way, examples I receive from the friends, and by that I receive help. Examples for everything, for the greatness of the Creator, for the importance of the goal. Only in that we can work. That's our revelation. That is where we can feel and build a new degree in the 10. Noam said that we have to constantly give the greatness of the goal. But there was where Rav said, so what now? Ishai will say, hey, the Creator is great. The Creator is great. Meaning constantly talk like that. What? Is that what we need to do for one another? How will we receive an impression from that? And then there's everything he talked about, the advertisement department to do such a thing, some department that will engage only in the greatness of the goal and how to increase the importance for this. The advertisement department. Well, so I think that in relation to the regional congress, how we will make sure that this will engage in the greatness of our society. We're talking about incorporation between tents and all those things, but where does the greatness of the Creator and the society enter in here? The greatness of the society starts where we yearn for Insof all the time. Although I am in such a small, lowly state, I constantly long for Insof, and each time just to Insof. Rav said that the connection with the Creator needs to be my fulfillment, the connection with Him, my satisfaction relative to what I have in my Kli. And that's called for in our heart will rejoice in Him. Not what I have in me, but my connection with the Creator. The more I discover that I don't long for at all for Insof, nothing at all, that only a society can give me and I as much as I bestow, then I will understand how much I'm not in this. That's after I yearn for the Creator greatly. I feel it, and Rav said that our society needs to be built where it's comfortable for one who yearns for the Creator. That's for them. Let's move to the next part of the lesson, but first we'll sing a song.

0: Hello, everyone. We are reading from the writings of Baal HaSulam, first volume, page 7, item 7 in Hebrew, second column. Again, reading item 90. Well, we had an amazing lesson right now. There were many discernments related to the greatness of the Creator, and now we have an opportunity, all of us together, to get the greatness of the Creator directly from Rav, to draw the reforming light through the study of Taz together with Rav. I'd like to read a short excerpt from the lesson. What does it mean? Until the Lord your God, until all the qualities of the person will be equivalent to the need for, this is called return of Israel to the Lord your God. Those who are Yashar Kel, then we have to reach a state where each and every desire from which his soul is incorporated, he brings it back to the Creator. That is, he acquires a screen and works with this desire with the intention in order to bestow. This is exactly what we will study today in the lesson with Rav. We have the ordinary qualities of our nature, and we have the qualities of the Creator. This is a complete closed system, and we have to build an additional system of intentions. There we have equivalence of form. There we build our entire vessel until we have the complete abundance and light, the Naran Chai. So, let's do it. Let's start.
1: We'll just open in our book. We are in item 7. We're in the inner light, starting with the desire, with the words, in the way that our sages have said, and the desire that our sages said. This is where we're starting this part. Oh, in the lesson, yes.
0: We are reading in the second column with the desire. It is, as our sages said, that with an important person, she gave the money of the Kiddushim, and he says, you are sanctified to me. This one is sanctified, and even though it says in the Torah that he gave it in her hand, that the husband must give the money of the Kiddushim, the sanctification, nevertheless, since he's an important person, he receives pleasure from her, and this counts as actual giving.
1: Meaning, it's not the act itself that speaks of the quality of the action that's happening here, but rather only the intention. Malchut begins to understand that. How can she correct herself? After all, the Creator gives everything anyway. I receive nevertheless. There's no other way. I am the desire to receive existence from absence, which cannot be changed. He is the supplier of pleasure, which cannot be changed. He can't be where he'll be the supplier and receiver, and I'm the supplier and I'm the receiver. There's no such thing in reality. Rather, he gives and I receive. But when I decide that it's not this action that's important itself, but rather the intention in the action, then by that, I go above the action in what we call faith above reason. And I feel myself as the owner of the act, even though I'm just the one who owns the intention. And it's simple. Where now everything is in my hands, as if I'm coming and I'm summarizing things with the Creator. What is the Creator's intention? To do good to His created beings, right? To do good to His created beings. He performs an action. The action of the good that does good. It is executed, and towards us it is felt as light that comes to us. This begets in me a desire. After this desire, I develop the intention, just like in him. And this intention, I address to him. It turns out that with my intention, I give him, and with his intention, he gives me. We're not taking into consideration altogether the light and the desire. They are nature. There's no point in taking that into consideration in the nature itself. That, hence, there's no, you can't overdo it or do too little here. We'd rather we work with nature, with all that's possible. We take it as means in order to develop relations between us. That's the entire correction. Meaning all our work is only in with the intention and the desires to open, to close, to use more or less. Only the intention should determine that. And desires are always the same desires. You can't change them. And the lights, the pleasures that come to the basic desires are the same pleasures. But above the desire that I develop the intention, that's where I have vessels and additional life. From light to desire comes only nefesh of nefesh, we should call it. It's just a little bit of life. It's a, you can't even say, we just like to say nefesh or nefesh of nefesh. That's not altogether that light of Naam Chai that is revealed in the intention. Because the light of adhesion is revealed in the intention. And here, the light of nature is revealed, the light of the beast that needs to live. Where simply receives and enjoys without any connection to the intention. That's why the entire wisdom of Kabbalah talks only about intentions. And there's no action on its own that can be qualified or disqualified, but rather only in relation to the intention upon it. The intention upon which it rides. Yes.
0: According to the principle, does the intention
2: come, according to the principle, there's none else besides him, does the intention also come from the Creator, or does that come from the created being?
1: The intention comes from the Creator, certainly, from the light, according to your request. The entire connection between a person and the Creator is only in order to build the intentions within a person. Because without the need for the intention, I'm connected to the Creator like a beast. He manages me, he revives me, he, just like animals, just like all of creation. My appeal to the Creator and my expectation to receive something from him is only in relation to the intentions. The reforming light brings me intentions. What does it mean to correct the desire? The intention upon the desire is from egoistic to giving. I have no connection with the Creator if it's not by intention. I can scream till tomorrow, my entire life I can cry out and pray. He doesn't hear anything. He hears only one thing. We're asking to correct the intentions or not. Only for that. Hence, until a person understands what he needs to really ask from the light, that's considered, I wish you would leave me and keep my Torah, because the light in it reforms. Leave me means don't ask anything besides the intention from me. When you ask for the right intention, then you will receive help, and that's considered, you keep my Torah. That principle, that the reforming light. But nothing besides that. Don't ask anything good from me. The bad that is revealed, you can invert to good through the intention. And for the good, not so that you will have good from this. So if you could control it with the right intention, then you will feel by this yourself good in a spiritual degree. in a corporeal degree, you won't feel yourself ever good. You will never be satisfied or satiated on the corporeal degree. If you want to be satiated, please, the spiritual degree. And how do you rise to it? Acquire the intention upon the desires that are revealed. Yes.
2: If we say that in the spiritual world, a person becomes free, where is a person's free participation of a person?
1: Freedom? Where did you hear of freedom in what you're trying to do? What do you think?
2: No, I'm saying...
1: Well, freedom is only where you can find a place where you can demand the correction for the intention. Freedom is not like you're a beast that's developing where you have no control over any action or the pace of life or anything. In the spiritual life, freedom is hastening development towards the goal. In stages that are defined in advance, towards a goal that's defined in advance. The freedom is in hastening development only by the environment, which you also find in a necessary manner. But when you found it, you begin to build it for yourself. That's all. That's the entire choice. And you have nothing more than this. The freedom that you will feel, you'll say, oh, is this called freedom? I don't feel it as freedom. I thought freedom is I can do whatever I feel like and what. Rather, when you start to use it correctly through this kind of very small thing to just find how to advance a little more, but when you activate your labor and your energy towards advancing more, from your pressure, the spiritual world opens up for you, and there you are free.
2: I don't understand how it's possible to ask for the intention when you come to ask. When you come to ask, you have to have an intention what you're asking for. How does it work out? You come from a point that you're not in to begin with.
1: You're a contractor. I think you're an architect or a contractor. So you know that we start from the foundation, from below, upwards, stage after stage. In spirituality, it's the opposite. In Shamati, there's also... I heard there's also buildings that now they're starting from the last floor, actually. Every building's like that, on purpose? But not...
2: You have to, the foundation has to hold the upper floor, the top floor.
1: Okay, so on purpose. So it's also we have it like that. So you're asking, how could it be, or how could it be according to the order? You're also working according to the order. I thought a building was built from below. You're saying, no, I first need to know what's above, and there, and then, exactly. Exactly. Go above reason, upon your action. And then you will see within reason what it precisely is happening. Only in corporality, you know how to build all the calculations from the last floor to the first floor. And in corporality, it's clear. You have formulas, you have all kinds, all the details, all the data. And in spirituality, it's considered building a kli in faith above reason. It's also a calculation, a very precise calculation. But we need to know it. But they're truly defined stages. No. We will move forward altogether. We're off the topic. And yes, and where are we? And it's found.
2: Continuing from the
1: word. Oh, we didn't even get there. Okay.
2: Thus, receiving in order to bestow is giving and not receiving.
1: That's what Malchut of Insof decides. She understands that although she is reception within a desire, this is reception, but according to her intention, it will be giving.
2: Because, therefore, an important person who receives money from her, it is as though he gives her money. As it is written in the Torah, and he gives it in her hand, because he receives only in order to bestow contentment

0: And it's not called reception. That's not called reception. To the extent in which he receives independence, feels himself independent, starts to be ashamed, even from his mother, because you came out of her authority, then that's it. Now you're already outside of her. Now you need to somewhat complete it, this gap. So there's a possibility of rising above light and desire to the intentions of love towards one another. On the side of the Creator, everything's ready. He loves and gives, and in practice, he gives. On the side of man, he receives and remains as a receiver, but with the intention, if he uses reception like giving, he changes completely the entire quality of the action, and they become adhered and equal. This example is a very principal example, yes, in all of Wisdom of Kabbalah, that if we didn't have the possibility to work with the intentions, we would remain at the degree of the beast. The difference between a person and an Adam and a beast is that an Adam rises with his intention from receiving to bestowing. Meaning, who's called an Adam? One who develops the intention in order to bestow to the Creator. One who has the intention in order to receive remains a beast. Or even worse than a beast, because a beast doesn't have an intention. If we have here light and here desire, and the light fills the desire in a simple way, this is behema, beast, or animal. If the light fills the desire, and in the desire, there's besides the desire, also the intention for himself, yes, this is already ego. And we need to change then the intention, and this is already correction. And with this, we will conclude.
1: Ken. Yeah,
2: with this we will conclude. Rav says, we got many intentions about explanations about intentions. It's a continuation of the first lesson. We saw it also talked about intentions, so it's time for questions. So let's raise our hands. Which one? Question marks? Israel.
0: Thank you. Question. From what point is the request for the changing the intention? Meaning the request itself, does it need to be with the intention, or is it in principle, doesn't matter?
2: The request itself is after you attain the fact that you cannot, without the request, you are locked in the will to receive, and you have the part that love drew. In diagram, you have the area of nature where the Creator is giving and you're receiving. But it's limited up to nefesh of nefesh. If you want to develop further, you have to build a vessel of bestowal. And in that vessel, you have equivalence of form in the intentions.
0: Rav also told us in the first lesson that you have to first ask the greatness of the Creator to fill you, so that the feeling of the Creator will fill you. Still, in order to receive. That's how we start. There's nothing we can do about it. But from all the desires that the greatness of the Creator will fill you. And then he says, if the feeling of the Creator for you is the fulfillment, now the question is whether it's really a feeling of the Creator in order to receive or in order to bestow. Because here already begins the question about that. There's only the feeling of the Creator. Now, what is it for? In order to receive or in order to bestow? So he says, if it's in order to receive, I can calm down. I'm not missing. And now if I'm thinking about it, then there must be immediately the feeling of deficiency. What am I bestowing? How am I bestowing? Whether he really feels me? And so on. And then it also starts with another calculation. Meaning this transition from in order to receive to in order to bestow is the most interesting thing. But how do we do it? So Rav, in the first lesson, really explained it in depth. Here, a little less, but he talked about what in order to bestow is.

0: Kabbalah.
1: On the one hand, Rav explains that the wisdom of Kabbalah talks only about the intentions. On the other hand, we're always engaged in actions. How does it coincide?
2: I have no connection with the Creator, but intention. I can cry from now till tomorrow to my whole life. He won't hear anything. He only hears one thing, that we're asking to correct the intentions or not, only for that. So you have what you said, that you have the deeds that you're doing all the time, and they are altogether a means, and the means itself is in order to build the kli, the spiritual kli. That's all.
3: Baruch, ken.
4: Rav amar shetinok shemekabel me'aima.
1: Rav said that a baby who receives from the mother feels like a part of the mother. That's why it's not reception. How does the fact that he feels it's himself as a part of the mother makes it not receiving?
2: Because there has to be a separation. There has to be me and him. And we always have to work, and there's none else besides him, right? There are many discernments of there's none else besides him. But who feels that none else besides him? There has to be someone who feels it. He doesn't want to be in a separated feeling. He wants to feel himself in none else besides him. So he says, if a baby or an embryo is still part of his mother, there's no feeling of separation between them. So there's no such discernment. That's why it's called an embryo. He's not yet capable of performing actions on his own. He is capable of being, and it's a very high degree, in complete annulment, so much so that he is a part of the mother. But then he needs to be born. What is to be born? To be differentiated, distinguished. But wait, we say we have to be in adhesion with the Creator. So why should he be born? Because the purpose of creation is to do good to his created beings. To do good to his created beings. What is the benefit, the good? Not for them to be like all of nature. Nature is Creator. The nature is not separated from the Creator. He must be a created being, meaning separated from the Creator, independent, and chooses to be similar or like the Creator. That's why until he is great, he can't really be similar to the Creator, the partner of the Creator. To keep the same intention, we have to have all the greatness of the desire has to be disclosed in him, revealed in him, that the Creator put in him, together with all the adhesion and intention to do like the Creator. And then he can be like him. An embryo, Ubar, is a very high degree because it's complete annulment to mother, to the greatness of the Creator. But there's no independence in this yet.
1: And the difference is that it is my choice. I choose to be a part of the Creator 100%.
2: Everything is in our choice. You need to choose a good environment that will bring you to these goods, to these states that you're reaching.
5: Thank you, friends. We learned that a person cannot bestow on his own. Only the Creator can give us the second nature. But the way that it's written in this study, we see all the time that the Kli is the one that erects the screen. The Kli is the one that makes the calculation how much it can receive in order to bestow. Is our work in asking the demand of the Creator to give us this second nature, is this work only up to the barrier, or is this just how it's written in test? How do these two things coincide? Thank you.
1: The work is also after the barrier. The barrier is the first point when we begin to work together with the Creator and develop together with Him. Right now we feel as if we are alone, but it's part of the process to create that clear, scrutinize correct desire, and with it, we'll begin to advance. Rav said now in the lesson, The whole of the wisdom of Kabbalah talks only about intentions, that an act cannot be proper or improper, but only according to the intention on it, intention writing on it. So this intention is something that we build constantly, and we continue and continue until we reach all of the Naran Chai.
0: Да, Рав говорит, что вся наша свобода — это развитие через окружение, через группу.
2: The entire freedom in our hands is to hasten advancement by the society. So what's my participation? If I receive everything from above, also the light, also the intention, also the desire, everything is from above, what belongs to me? What is my freedom in all of this?
1: Let's quote what he says. He says, freedom is only to find the place where you can demand correction on the intention. So naturally, a person doesn't ask for correction on his intention. The maximum that a person asks naturally is, what can I do in order to enjoy more? But it's not correction. A person does not ask for correction on his intention. What is freedom? What Rav said now? It is only to find a place where you can demand correction on the intention. Freedom is that you are not like a developing like a beast without any control on any action and the pace of life. In the spiritual life, the freedom is to accelerate the development toward the goal in a predetermined stages and toward a preordained goal. So we begin, as he explained to the guy who was a construction engineer, you start the building from the top, where you want to reach, and then you plan the foundations, etc. We always start from the top. What will make us search for the intention to bestow and not for the intention to receive? And that's the freedom, to search what will make us search for the intention. And here we need the light. In order to find the light, we need the 10, the society, the Rav, who tells us how to do it. The books, all those are choices we make in order to come to want the intention. We don't want the intention. We want to enjoy. We need to want the intention. We don't have the right deficiency. Last question.
2: First of all, thank you very much for these wonderful lessons we have lately. It's really... And Rav said something very important in my eyes. He said, in the corporeal world, you will never feel satiation. You'll only feel satiation in the spiritual world. On the other hand, we learn that spirituality is a deficiency. How can you compare satiation with deficiency?
1: We feel satiation in the corporeal world. Or actually, we feel it at the end of each degree. At the end of each degree in which the vessel is seemingly full, what happens? The Creator gives us the next deficiency to work with, which pre-exists, but only now we discover it. The minute we feel the next deficiency, the whole action begins anew, so we feel empty. So we acquire satiation each time, and then a new area for work is opened for us.
2: The question is whether in spirituality the satiation is permanent, because a lack of satiation in the corporeal world, we know. The question is whether is this satiation is permanent, despite what you said, or not. Meaning,
1: in the first part of the lesson, I've explained, you really need to watch these lessons over and over again. When a person is rewarded with a real deficiency for the greatness of the Creator, that's already his satiation. We don't have that deficiency. It's a great privilege, reward when we have the deficiency for the greatness of the Creator, and that's already satiation. So, announcements. Dear friends, we are excited to invite you to a special evening on the topic of the experience named Kabbalah. It'll take place Wednesday in Almog Halls in the Haifa. It's an open invitation to all the friends from the north, from 18 and above. The link to the registration is waiting for you in the announcements. It's a special event and beyond, wanting to come there. Anyone who can from the north, we also want to invite there our friends, relatives, students that may have kind of drifted away and want to return and experience with us the sensation of the region. It's a pilot for renewing the regions. So there will be songs, good food, interesting lecture, and an experience called Kabbalah. Wednesday, August 19, 2026. We'll end with a song.

0: Hello, friends. In the first part of the article, we will learn from a recorded lesson from the 3rd of February 2003, based on the article, What is Return, O Israel, Unto the Lord Your God in the Work? This is in the writings of Abash. What is Return, O Israel, Unto the Lord Your God in the Work? We'll read it together in the 10. We have 32 minutes for that. What is Return, O Israel, unto the Lord your God in the work? The writings say, quote, Return, O Israel, unto the Lord your God, for you have failed in your iniquity. Take with you words and return to the Lord. Say unto him, Remove all iniquity and take good, and we will pay with the fruit of our lips. End quote. We should understand the connection, for it is implied that since, quote, you have failed in your iniquity, end quote, therefore, quote, return to the Lord your God, end quote. Also, what is, quote, say unto him, remove all iniquity, end quote. We should also understand what our sages said, quote, great is repentance, for it reaches unto the throne, as it was said, unto the Lord your God, end quote. It is known that in the work we should make two discernments. One, that which pertains to the general public, their work is in practice, and they do not work on the intention, meaning to aim that it will be in order to bestow. For this reason, in terms of practice, everyone thinks that they are fine. Each one believes that it is impossible to be a perfect human being. And so, in general, he thinks that he is complete. And when he looks at his friends, he sees their faults, that they are not all right. He, on the other hand, is fine, although he is lacking something. He excuses himself with the verse, quote, there is not a righteous man on earth who will do good and will not sin, end quote. Therefore, he has faults as well, and he is careful with the quality of lowliness, as our sages said, quote, be very, very humble, end quote. Although he sees that he is higher than the rest of the people, he has faith in the sages and believes above reason that he, too, is probably lowly, meaning that he is worse than the rest of the people. However, to him, this is faith above reason. It follows that when those who belong to the general public engage in Torah, they cannot feel that they have iniquities or that they are worse than other people. Rather, in general, they are happy with their work. Therefore, come the month of Elul, the last month in the Hebrew calendar, and the 10 days of penitentiary days, which is the time to make repentance, they have a lot of work to find iniquities within them on which they must repent. Otherwise, they might be judged in the courthouse of above and could be punished for their actions. They understand that it is possible that the reward that they think they deserve might not happen, meaning that they will have less reward. But punishments? This is out of the question, since they know by themselves that they have much Torah and many commandments, many good deeds. Conversely, those who work in the individual manner, who want to be rewarded with adhesion with the Creator, and who understand that the Torah and commandments they are observing are merely in the form of 613 counsels by which to adhere to the Creator, meaning, so they will have only one concern, how to bring contentment to the Maker, and to have no concern for themselves, The body certainly resists this and presents just arguments why what it says is correct. It begins to present him with evidence from the whole world that no one is walking on such a path of annulling the will to receive for oneself and working only for the sake of the Creator. That person wants to overcome the iniquities that the will to receive brings him, thoughts that the will to receive brings him thoughts that contradict faith, which is Pharaoh's argument, who said, "Who is the Lord that I should obey his voice?" It follows that the person failed in the iniquity of heresy. The more a person strengthens, the more it comes and prevails over the person. That is, as much as one wants to believe that the Creator watches over the world in the manner of good and doing good, the body shows him the opposite. And naturally, he is always failing and sees that this is endless. And he is in ascent and descent and does not know what to do against it.
1: The writing says about this, "Return, O Israel, unto the Lord your God." And why must it be unto the Lord your God? It is because you have failed in your iniquity. That is, since you have failed in your iniquity, meaning the iniquity of faith, and now you feel that you are the lowliest person in the world, since the thoughts and desires that you have are the lowest in the world, and you feel that you are utterly removed from spirituality. In other words, the secular do not say that they are far from spirituality, because they do not even believe that there is spirituality in the world. The same goes for the religious who believe in Torah and mitzvot. They do not feel that they are removed, since each one feels that he is more or less fine. And if they see some faults in themselves, they are certain to have an excuse for it. And especially a person sees that the whole world leads a tranquil life, while he is in a state where he is full of failures and iniquities. And he sees no way out of that state. Therefore, he has no other counsel besides return, O Israel. A person must return to the Creator and not retreat from him until he is rewarded with the Creator being your God. That is, until he is rewarded with complete faith. Otherwise, he will remain in the failures. For this reason, a person must try to do all that he can until there is mercy on him from above, and he is given the power called desire to bestow. According to the above, we can understand what is written, "Take with you words." That is, these words that the body speaks to you and claims that it is not worthwhile to work for the sake of the Creator. Take these words when you return to the Creator. Say to him, "Remove all iniquity," since these words that the body tells us, we cannot overcome. Take these words when you return to the Creator. It says, all, because only you, the Creator, are almighty. You can give us a second nature called desire to bestow. You will remove the iniquity, meaning that you can accept our iniquity and correct it. For only you are the carrier of our iniquity, while we are completely powerless. However, we believe that all those words that the body speaks to us, you gave it these words, and you must have sent them to us, and it is certainly for our best. Therefore, say unto him, remove all iniquity and take good. That is, take this good that you sent us. In other words, those words that the body argued against the Creator, you must give another nature, called desire to bestow. For otherwise, we are lost, since we are full of failures. This is the meaning of the words, and we will pay with the fruit of our lips. We want that where we are, instead of our lips, where lips is considered the end of the matter, meaning outside of Kedusha, holiness. Therefore, since we are outside of Kedusha because of our desires, we ask you to pay with the fruit of our lips. That is, where we are in the lips, at the end, we want to be whole with fruits, where fruits means fertilization and multiplication with good deeds. According to the above, we can understand what our sages said. Great is repentance, for it reaches unto the throne. That is, those people who belong to the general public do not feel that they have failures in the iniquity, called the first iniquity, since they feel that they have faith and they are fine. Although they have only partial faith, as is explained in the introduction to the study of the Ten Sefirot, they do not feel it. For this reason, they think that they are complete.
0: Conversely, those who belong to the individual want there to be only one authority, the singular authority, who want to annul their self-authority called the will to receive, and to have only the authority of the Creator revealed in the world, they feel how the body objects to this. And they want to repent, to return to the Creator. And this repentance reaches unto the throne. However, we should understand the meaning of the throne in the work. It is known that Malchut is called the throne, as it is written in the introduction to the Book of Zohar, quote, there are two discernments in the throne. One, covering the king, as it is written, he made darkness his hiding place, for which it is called kiseh, chair, from the word kisui, covering or hiding. Two, she reveals the glory of Malchut in the worlds, as it is written, and on the kiseh, chair, throne, was a figure with the appearance of a man. End quote. We must believe that the restriction and concealment that took place are a correction for the creatures. In other words, specifically by the concealment and covering that were made, the creatures will achieve their completion. We must believe above reason that the guidance by which the Creator leads the world is one of good and doing good. The reason we do not see that the guidance of good and doing good is that it is concealed from us. We must believe that in truth the guidance truly is of good and doing good, but there is a cover on this which covers it. Although the body objects to this and to believing above reason, for it claims the judge has only what his eyes see, the person wants to overcome the arguments of the body, but this is hard work and comprises ascents and descents. When a person cries out to the Creator to help him be able to take upon himself this covering, meaning to be able to believe that providence really is in the manner of good and doing good, except he has still not been rewarded with seeing it, through this work, he becomes a chariot to the throne. In other words, he takes upon himself this throne, although it is truly a concealment. At that time, that chair becomes the throne, meaning he is rewarded with the Shekhinah sitting on the throne. It follows that to the extent that previously he was in the form of a kiseh, chair, which is concealment, when he was as Shekhinah in the dust, now it becomes the throne. This is the meaning of the saying that the throne covers the king, as in, quote, he made darkness his hiding place, end quote. In other words, the throne does not shine and is in a state of darkness, and we must overcome the darkness and say they have eyes but see not. It follows that in the period of the kiseh, the chair, that state is called, quote, for you have failed in your iniquity, end quote. In the state of a kiseh, chair, a person has ascents and descents, and he does not see that this work will ever end. Rather, it is a perpetual to and fro, since during the concealment, it is difficult for a person to overcome and say that the Creator behaves in a manner of good and doing good.
1: Therefore, that person must repent, meaning that from the kiseh, which is he made darkness his hiding place, the second state of the kiseh will appear when it reveals the glory of Malchut in the world, as it is written, and on the kiseh, on the throne, high up, was a figure with the appearance of a man. This is the meaning of the words, great is repentance, for it reaches unto the throne. That is, repentance must be that a person must be rewarded with the second discernment in the meaning of kiseh, which is the throne. This is the meaning of return, O Israel, unto the Lord your God. We should interpret that the meaning of for you have failed in your iniquity is that when a person wants to repent, meaning he is separated from the Creator because of the will to receive, which is the opposite in form from the Creator, and he wants to connect with the Creator to have equivalence of form, he sees that the concealed things belong to the Lord, our God. In other words, when he wants to do something for the Creator, for the sake of the Creator, it is a hidden taste. In other words, the flavor of the work is hidden from him. Conversely, when he works for his own benefit, called for us and for our children, the flavor is revealed to us. In other words, concealed and revealed pertain to the taste. This means that when a person works for the sake of the Creator, called to the Lord our God, the taste in the work is concealed. But when it is for one's own sake, called for us and for our children, the taste is called revealed, meaning the taste of the work is revealed. It follows that this causes our failures, as it is written, for you have failed in your iniquity. Hence, there is no other way but to return to the Creator. As was said about it, remove all iniquity and take good. According to the above, we should interpret what is written in the blessing for the food. May we find grace and good understanding in the eyes of God and man. We should understand why we must ask the Creator to be asked to be liked by people. What does it mean that people should respect us and honor us? What does this have to do with the work? Rather, we ask the Creator to be liked by the Creator, and what do we want from Him? To give us the quality of man, the quality of Adam, since by nature, man was created with a desire to receive, called Malchut, which is the name Bon, which is beast in Gematria. For this reason, we ask to be liked by God. So He will give us the quality of man. As our sages said, you are called man and not the nations of the world. Man is Ma in Gematria, which is a giver. In other words, we ask to be liked by the Creator, so He will give us the quality of man. This is the meaning of the words, may we find grace in the eyes of God and man, so He will give us the quality of man. It follows that man should pray for only one thing, for the Creator to bring him closer. Closeness in spirituality is called equivalence of form. That is, he wants the Creator to give him the desire to bestow, called second nature. By this, we should interpret what is written, who heals the brokenhearted. We should understand what it means that the Creator heals the brokenhearted. The thing is that it is known that the essence of man is the heart. As our sages said, the merciful one wants the heart. The heart is the kli, the vessel, that receives the Ketusha from above. It is as we learn about the breaking of the vessels, that if the kli is broken, everything you put in it will spill out. Likewise, if the heart is broken, meaning the will to receive controls the heart, abundance cannot enter there because everything that the will to receive receives will go to the klipot, the shells, the peels. This is called the breaking of the heart. Hence, a person prays to the Creator and says, you must help me because I am worse than everyone. Since I feel that the will to receive controls my heart. And this is why nothing of Kedusha can enter my heart. I want no luxuries, only to be able to do something for the sake of the Creator. And I am utterly incapable of this, so only you can save me. By this, we should interpret what is written, the Lord is near to the brokenhearted. That is, those who ask the Creator to help them so their heart will not be broken and will be whole, this can happen only if a person has been rewarded with a desire to bestow. For this reason, he asks the Creator to give him the desire to bestow. Since he sees that he lacks nothing in the world, but the ability to work for the sake of the Creator. It follows that he is asking only the nearness of the Creator. And there is a rule, measure for measure. Hence, the Creator brings him closer. This is the meaning of the words, the Lord is near to the brokenhearted.
0: According to the above, we can understand what is written there, quote, keeps all his bones, but not one of them is broken, end quote. Man's bone, in Hebrew etzem, it means both bone and essence. So man's bone is the heart. Man's essence is the heart. The desire in the heart. The desires in man's heart constantly change through the ascents and descents, and the Creator guards their desires so that the will to receive will not mingle into the desires of holiness. This is the meaning of the words, not one of them broken. In other words, since the will to receive causes the breaking of the vessels, when the Creator keeps him, meaning brings a person closer, called equivalence of form, by giving him a second nature, called the desire to bestow, This is regarded as the Creator keeping, as in the verse, quote, the Lord keeps the fools, end quote. In other words, one who feels that he is a fool, that he is mindless, should keep himself from falling under the control of the Sidra Acha, the other side, called the will to receive for oneself, and he asks the Creator to keep him. It follows that the person gives the awakening from below, which is called a desire and a vessel, and then the Creator gives him the light. But when a person is in an ascent, he thinks that he no longer needs the Creator's help, since now he has a basis of feeling, which he calls knowledge. In other words, now he knows for what purpose he is working. His work is no longer above reason, because he has a basis to rely on, meaning this feeling that he feels that his state is good for him. On this basis, he determines the work. At that time, he is immediately thrown from above. And it is as though he is asked, where is your wisdom? You said that you already know on what the work relies. Thus, as long as one thinks of himself as a fool, meaning that the basis of the work is above reason, and that he needs the help of the Creator, the person says, unless the Lord builds the house, they who labored in it worked in vain. Specifically in this way, the Creator is called, the Lord is the keeper of Israel. By this we understand what it means that the person is in trouble in the work. The answer is that it is known that narrow means lack of chasadim. Hence, when a person sees that he cannot do anything in order to bestow, this is considered being unable to act in chesed, unless for his own benefit. He sees that in the state he is in, he will never be rewarded with adhesion with the Creator, and he regrets it. And what can one do? One cannot do anything but cry out to the Creator. And the Creator hears. From all their troubles, meaning from every state, he is in a state of narrowness or trouble, which is lack of chasadim. When he cannot overcome his actions, the Creator saves him. As it is written, quote, from all their troubles, he saves them, end quote. When it is written, he has no troubles, it means that he does not regret he cannot do something in order to bestow. Therefore, he has no vessel for the Creator to save him, because he feels that he is fine where he is.
1: Accordingly, we should interpret what our sages said. Anyone who teaches an unworthy disciple falls to hell. We should understand this, since it is written, the Creator said, I have created the evil inclination, I have created the Torah as a spice. Thus, one who has an evil inclination and cannot overcome it, he said, I have created the Torah as a spice. So we see that we should learn Torah even when we are unworthy. We should interpret this as Baal HaSulam said about what is written, will give wisdom to the wise. It should have said, to the fools. The answer is that one who searches wisdom, although he still does not have it, he is already called wise, since he desires to be wise. We should also interpret here that one who wants to be worthy is already called a worthy disciple. That is, one who wants to learn Torah because he wants to be worthy is already called worthy. For because he feels that he is far from serving the Creator, since he can work only for his own sake, which is being unworthy, and he wants to be worthy but is unsuccessful, it was said to them, the Creator said, I have created the evil inclination, I have created the Torah as a spice. For this reason, we should interpret, it is forbidden to teach the Torah to an unworthy disciple, that one who wants to be a worthy disciple may learn.
0: It's a very powerful article. And as always, Rabash starts from the individual and the collective, and we belong to the individual, and our work isn't simple. It's written here, and a person needs to return to the Lord and not move from Him until he's awarded with the Lord being His one. So how should the body answer? As Rabash says, what are you, crazy? How will you get to that? You have no power. And so. We're really talking with the body all the time, always scrutinizing, always in between reaching the Creator and the questions of the body, and the whole article is built that way.
1: I really like what Senka says. The article explains our state between the will to receive and for oneself, and how we come to the Creator, where at the end of it all we have no other choice, just to lower our head and turn to the Creator. After the effort to connect with the friends, to ask for help, always to turn to Him.
0: Yes, as Senka says, scrutinies. These are scrutinies regarding how we want to reach a demand to the Creator, for the Creator. It's a lack for bestowal, but at the end of the day, only He can give us this quality.
1: Yes, and when the body says again and again that he doesn't want to go on this path, then it is nothing but leave. Until he reaches the true prayer.
0: Now, friends, let's continue to our lesson from the 3rd of February, 2003.
1: What is return, O Israel, unto the Lord your God in the work? It is a commandment that is actually the goal from the outset, which needs to be kept throughout the entire path in order to reach its root and be fully realized in its root, meaning to the Lord your God. What does to the Lord your God mean? Until all of a person's qualities are in equivalence form with the qualities of the Creator. This is called repentance. It's called return, O Israel. One who is Israel, Yashar Kel, meaning one who is straight to the Creator, straight to God. So they need to reach a state where every single desire of which their soul consists, it's returned to the Creator, meaning that they acquire a screen and work with that desire with the intention to bestow. All the desires are already within a person. Gradually, as they acquire a screen and intention to bestow, they return them to the same form as that of the Creator. And this is called returning to the Lord your God. And through this, one becomes of the same form, the same likeness, the same ability, the same attainment as the Creator revealed Himself to the person. They become like partners, one opposite the other, at an equal level, as it is written about Zon of Atzilut, which are at an equal level in an unceasing face-to-face coupling, which is the purpose of correction. And after correcting this entire soul, the vessels of reception that are in a person, the person rises to Gar. What does it mean that he rises to Gar? It means that he already rises above his body. The body is corrected, and he begins to attain the Creator's thoughts, the Creator's desires, the Creator's intentions, from before the Creator related to him, from before the Creator created him, which are called Gar. These lights that are revealed in the vessels of Gar are called also the secrets of the Torah. Conversely, all the lights that are revealed in a person's corrected vessels are called the flavors of Torah, because Adam, man, is called Ma, Zat, Ziranpin and Nukva together. And what is above Zat, Gar, Keter Chochma Bina, is already the secrets of the Torah, the lights that are revealed in Keter Chochma and Bina. The lights that are revealed in the seven lower Sefirot are called the flavors of Torah. So until a person has reached the point where he has returned to the Creator with all his soul and all his might, meaning that he's corrected all the vessels and filled them with all the lights, where all the flavors have become revealed, he is forbidden to touch the secrets of Torah. It's above him. It's a higher degree. And then it is written that they need to be covered and specifically not revealed. And one who has filled his belly with Shas and Poskim, Talmud and legal rulings, is considered to have filled himself with the flavors of Torah. Then he's already permitted, since his degree is already higher, and he can already come to study Gar, the secrets of the Torah, which are called the foundations of Kabbalah, the roots of the receiver. Therefore, as long as a person is undergoing corrections until the end of correction, one who reveals the flavors of Torah receives a very great reward. And one who covers or conceals the secrets of Torah also receives a very great reward, because he does not fall into failures. So the part he has not yet reached, he conceals, he covers, and the part he can correct, he reveals. And those who have already completed the entire part of the flavors of the Torah move on to the part of the secrets of the Torah. This is called being above the age of 40 and according to the known special laws, right? When he's already received the entire screen, all the qualities of Bina over his will to receive, over Malchut. And then, really, when he has corrected all of Malchut with the intention to bestow, he has already reached what's called the age of standing, when he stands at the full stature. Standing means that now, by receiving in order to bestow, he fills all his vessels, and then from the age of 40 onward, he's already beginning to rise to the secrets of the Torah. And then he truly merits the lights of Gar, and he attains the Creator's intentions. Beforehand, the ultimate knowledge is that we do not know. We cannot understand, attain, or grasp what are the Creator's intentions in creation. In order to make it understandable to the ear, we speak about them by saying that his desire is to do good to his creations, and thus he created in order to do good, or that he had a desire to be revealed, to dwell in the lower ones, and thus he created them in order to fill them, in order to enter and seemingly become revealed within them. But these things are not, even our vessels understand that they receive no fulfillment from those answers. Those answers will truly become answers in the lights of Gar. That we can ask these questions already tells us that one day we will receive an answer, because all questions come from empty vessels that were created by the light, by the filling that preceded the vessel. So certainly that filling will one day fill the vessel, meaning that our questions will at some stage be filled with answers. And the commandment, return, O Israel, to the Lord your God, needs to be fulfilled in each and every one. Well, in the middle, Rabash spoke about many states. What do you want to ask about it? Is there anything to ask? Today there are no people asking. What?
0: How can you touch upon the secrets of the Torah? Is there some danger? What's the danger?
1: The danger? How can I touch the secrets of the Torah if it's written that it's forbidden, prohibited? And apparently I can. And if I can, then how can I? After all, these are vessels of gar, lights of gar, with which I have no connection whatsoever, right? The problem is that when it's written forbidden, forbidden means prohibited. It means it's impossible. So if it's impossible, why is it forbidden? Let's say there is something dangerous at the height of 2 meters and I cannot reach 2 meters. I'm only 1.70 meters. So I can't reach it. So I ask someone, right, to get it for me. In spirituality, that won't work, right? In spirituality, if I can't reach it, I can't reach it. So what does it mean that if it's impossible to touch it, it's still forbidden? It means that forbidden refers to the intention. Don't intend to reach that, to touch it, even though it has not been given to you, and you know it's not been given, but you seemingly yearn for it, you seemingly want it. You're told, no, it's forbidden to touch it, it's forbidden to yearn for it. And even one who advances needs to conceal these vessels and these lights. In other words, he has an obligation to correct his attitude toward the secrets of the Torah by intentionally concealing them. We still don't know what that is. This correction is done above reason. In other words, forbidden means impossible, and impossible means that you carry out this action of impossible, that although you truly want it, you perform the action that's called impossible. In spirituality, every word indicates an action and my inner emotional attitude toward the matter. So there is a prohibition. In other words, this prohibition also means that I need to carry out this prohibition, and through this my vessel will be complete. There are such desires in me that need this prohibition to be realized, and where in these desires I need to relate specifically to gar in such a way that I don't touch it and don't want it. Although I want it, I make my attitude as though I don't want it, I don't intend toward it, and I conceal that gar from these desires. That's a correction. It's not that I don't relate to it at all. There's no such thing in spirituality. Yes.
0: This is exactly what I'm talking about. What I'm asking about, if

0: the pleasures that we actually can imagine are of a different kind. There are no words to describe what pleasure from bestowal is, or even what pleasure not from bestowal is, where bestowal is the result, a means for the pleasure of being similar to the Creator. That's it. Yes.
1: Were there Kabbalists who broke this law, who did touch the secrets of the Torah before the right time?
0: Were there Kabbalists who broke this law and touched the secrets of the Torah before their time had come, before they had made the corrections? Why is that important to you? Well, I don't want to go into it because we cannot judge these things. And then there will also be questions, how did they do it? Why did they do it? Why did the Creator do it? Where is general providence in this? And what was on their part? And how did they make a mistake and not make a mistake? There are many stories, and these stories are also not on a level that we can understand. You understand? The problem is, why do we go above reason in order to rise from degree to degree? It's because the reason of a higher degree is really the opposite of my reason. So I simply... cannot judge these degrees. You understand? Rather, it's called to make it understandable to the ear. To make it understandable to the ear means to give you a little taste of something for the time being so that you'll continue. You know, it's like when they tell some kind of fairy tale stories for children so that they will grow up, and afterwards when they grow up, they see that things are a little bit different. But in the meantime, with their intellect, they cannot understand all the relationships and all the things that exist in the world. Instead, things are made simple for them according to their intellect, and accordingly they grow up. It's the same for us. We should not take those questions too seriously. That these questions exist are good, but we need to understand that every question is a lack, the fulfillment of which might not be on our degree, but many degrees higher. So if that's the case, the question is, how can a lack be revealed in me, a lack whose fulfillment might be 10 degrees away? So what does it mean that it's revealed to me now, right? And that too is not a question, because I need to learn from this, that in truth, from the beginning, I need to have a lack for the highest degree, only in an unclear form, but there needs to be this lack. And I'll say it to you differently. There needs to be a lack for the state of Ein Sof, but to the extent of my degree. Yet it is still for the state of Ein Sof, because on each and every degree, Ein Sof, infinity, is revealed only to a certain measure, a small measure and then a greater one and then greater still, but Ein Sof becomes revealed, you understand? Therefore, that I have questions concerning the highest place is perfectly fine. It's normal, because even now I need to yearn for Ein Sof. Even now, I am actually in Ein Sof. And only a very, very small measure of it is revealed to me, but in all the details, right? In all the details. Only very, very restricted, but restricted equally in all the details. And if the smallest degree of Ein Sof is revealed to me, then it will become revealed with all the details that exist in Ein Sof, only it will be so unclear to me that it will seem like something very small, very vague. But it would be infinite. Therefore, the questions are there throughout the whole path and all the way to the final goal, even on the smallest degree. Yes.
1: We learned that after the shattering of the vessels, we have the system of corrections of Galgalta, Galgalta, and Ayin Vachap. What we're talking about now, is it related to the last correction of Achap within Achap?
0: You're asking as follows. When we say that in the breaking of the vessels, we also have the vessels of the stony heart, Achap de Achap, which we cannot correct, but by covering them, by concealing them, we therefore reach their correction, and afterward we truly receive a screen over them and work with them in order to bestow. Is it that these vessels of the stony heart are the vessels in which we acquire the lights of God?

0: and reach the secrets of the Torah and the intention of the Creator? Yes, and even more than that. Yes, and even more than that. There is also a little... Let's say yes. The 8th, 9th, and 10th millennia are the descent of Atzilut to the place of the worlds of Bria, Yetzirah, and Asiyah, when the Stony Heart already enters the work of correction. Yes, but there's more to it. Let's say that this is how it is. In other words, your question is the fact that I don't work with the Stony Heart on each and every degree called concealing the secrets of the Torah and not touching them? That too. Yes.
1: I don't understand. If it's impossible to attain, then what was it made for?
0: Impossible does not mean that I will not nevertheless want to reach it.
1: It's forbidden to reach it?
0: No, forbidden means that you need to organize yourself in accordance with this prohibition. Forbidden is called a condition. Where my corrected attitude toward these vessels or toward this state is such that it is forbidden. What does forbidden mean? That I need to acquire such corrections that I myself, even if it were permitted, would determine that it's forbidden. I'd take the place of the teacher with regard to these things. That's it. And then it's considered that I have corrected myself, that I have risen to such an attitude toward these vessels.
1: So all these limitations are set as an example from above downwards?
0: All the limitations are given from above downward as an example of the limitations that we need to make on our part, even when it is permitted. And that's called being truly corrected. Just as the Creator has no limitation whatsoever, and places a limitation upon himself, limits himself, restricts himself, even though this is very, very difficult for Kedusha, for holiness. And he does this in order to enable me to reach the same state. If I also want to relate to that degree as he does, I also need to restrict my will to receive, just as he restricts the Kedusha or the light. I need to restrict the will to receive the vessel in relation to that degree, in such a way that even if the Creator is not there, I do it myself. I've reached the decision that this is the most perfect thing. And then it is determined that I'm on the degree of the state of Ein Sof. First, the degree is perfection. According to my vessels, it is the revelation of Ein Sof to me. It is part of the final state. But a part, how do I know which part? For me, it's perfect. This is why every degree in spirituality, every state in spirituality is complete. Yes, a student. He writes here on page 130, he says, but when a person is in a state of ascent, he thinks that he no longer needs the Creator's help, since he now has a basis of feeling, which for him is called knowledge. Why does he say that this is an ascent, if it is as though...
1: Whereas when a person is in a time of ascent, he doesn't determine what an ascent is according to his feeling. Is it according to the true state, what the person sees? He also will see soon. If he's talking about a person after the barrier, then the ascent is in reception in order to bestow, and then my pleasure and the intention regarding the ascent, it's according to a different kind of awareness, consciousness than what he has now in the ascent, right? Then when a person sees that he's in a time of ascent, he thinks that he no longer needs the Lord's help. Okay, so we see that this is a feeling, right? It's not a real thing. Meaning he received some kind of fulfillment, and then he doesn't need the Creator because his vessel settles for the fulfillment. So it's not beyond the barrier. This is below the barrier, because after the barrier, his fulfillment is connection with the Creator. And below the barrier, his fulfillment is from, well, how full or empty his vessel is. Below the barrier, I check my vessel. Above the barrier, I check his vessel, how much I satisfied him, not myself. That's the difference in being below the barrier or above the barrier. Did you get it? No?
0: So it comes out the opposite as though.
1: No, of course it is opposite. It's about where I am, where my heart is. In my own stomach, the fuller my stomach is, right? Or in the Creator, the extent to which I fulfilled him. So when a person is in a time of ascent, and then he thinks he no longer needs the Creator's help, since he now has a basis of feeling, yes, he filled himself, and God bless, what do I need more? Never mind the Creator. Give me fulfillment. I don't need him. This is called in him the aspect of knowledge. All right, so I know this is what I have. This is mine. Continuing. Meaning that now he knows the purpose for which he works, and now his work is no longer above reason. Yes? He and his heart and his intentions, it's all inside of his belly, inside his vessel, since he has a foundation, a basis to rely on. Yes? So I fulfilled myself, I'm sated, that's it. Meaning this feeling that he feels that this state is good for him, and on that basis he sets the work. So immediately when he reaches that state, he's thrown from above and is asked, where is your wisdom? You said that you already know what the work depends on. Yes, and so on and so forth. So this is, by this, the person is taught that he must never let go of the intention, of the connection with the Creator. And the criticism in himself, in the Creator, where I am there, what am I fulfilling? It's forbidden to ever disconnect from that, God forbid, and look into your shell. In that way, he's taught.
0: Even in that state?
1: How is he taught? On the one hand, well, he's satisfied. He's made satisfied, and by that, it's a trick, right? Yes. So never mind the Creator. Why do you need the Creator now? You have everything. Yes. And if he truly lets go, then he's demoted. He's brought down in his feeling. He feels that really it's bitter. He feels bad. He begins again to shout to the Creator, renews the Creator, the connection to the Creator through that outcry. And gradually he rises again into a connection with the Creator, fulfills himself, leaves the Creator again. Again, he's lowered in how he feels. Again, he shouts until he becomes more mindful, knowing that the connection with the Creator, that needs to be my fulfillment, my satisfaction, not how much I have in my vessel. And that's how he begins to feel the Creator's vessel, what he gives, what he fulfills in him, because in him our hearts will be glad and so on. Yes.
0: It seems as though in our state there are really no ascents and descents.
1: In our state, there are ascents and descents. Why not? I felt good once, I felt bad once, I felt connection to the Creator, I felt detachment from the Creator, I felt that I need him once, and another time I felt that I care about him. So I have all these discernments, right? Now I need to organize them, right, together. Yes? This is called my me, my self, my world. So there's the me that wants to enjoy, the me that relates to the Creator, the Creator. If I care about him, don't I care about him? Do I give to him? Do I not? Am I ready for connection with him or disconnection? And so on and so forth. Meaning a person needs to begin to discuss it, deliberate this, to live in that connection and attitude.
0: So what are ascents and descents beyond the Maksom?
1: The Creator is a bit more concealed, sealed off, enclosed, right? So you have friends. Do such exercises with them, and with them you will certainly see very quickly if you think about them or not, if you care about what you, how you satisfy them, how you fulfill them or not, if it's if they feel good about you, and how much is that worth. Does it annoy you or not? So immediately you'll see that you need the greatness of the goal. Without that, you throw them away. You throw them in the trash, really, all the friends. Immediately you begin to feel that you do not belong to this. You're not affiliated with it. Immediately you have a clear discernment of what you're missing, if you want to advance on the path, and if not, then at least you know that you don't want it. It's a very useful laboratory.
0: So how can I bring this game outside, as though, because there's this no fuel for the work?
1: Never let go of criticism. What is happening to me? I'd never let go of that criticism. It's very difficult. It's a great effort for the mind, because the mind can be at work only on the condition that it lacks something. But if there's no lack, if you don't see that you can be fulfilled by this, then the mind won't work in that direction. And if it doesn't work in that direction, then how can I activate it? If I have no lack, I cannot activate the mind, because the mind, to begin with, can only work if I have a lack for that thing. So I need advertisements. I need everyone to talk and talk and talk about how this thing is important, and then I'll search for it. And I will think that I lack it.
2: Kid.
0: What's this criticism where I look at myself from the outside? On one hand, it means feeling the state. You never tell us to run away from feeling the state that we feel. On the other hand, to see myself as though from the outside, as though it's me. How can you do that, for example? How can you come out of yourself?
1: Exiting myself, I can do that if I enter the Creator. There's only those two. Either the authority of the person or the Creator's authority. Yes, that's it. If a person determines that his own authority is called the authority of the collective, the multiple authorities, that's not good. Multiple authorities, because he has many desires, and each one pulls towards itself with the intention for itself, yes? And then I'm thrown into money, respect, knowledge, lusts, this and this and that. That is called multiple authorities, yes? Or I have the singular authority to fulfill his desire only. The multiple authorities, that is called the world of Atzilut. If we're always thinking about fulfilling the Creator's desire, then it's called being in the world of Atzilut, above the Pelsa. If we're like this or like that, then it's the worlds of Bia. Yes.
0: Is it not connected to the work in the three lines?
1: Why complicate it? It's important, so what? It relates to the work in three lines, but...
0: Because we say that the created being is the intention.
1: I don't want to go into this. This just complicates things for us. I like coming out of here with something in my hands. I like receiving. We leave the lesson and we have something left. Sometimes it's good to exit the lesson with confusion, but if we decide that today I need to exit the lesson confused, I'm going to be confused, that's good. No, it's like that. It's true. But now that I explained everything, I don't want to erase it.
0: No, you're just asking how one can come out. How can one come out? How can we look at it?
1: Well, yes.
0: On page 124, on the line, therefore, he usually considers himself complete, and when he looks at his friends, he sees their shortcomings, that they're not all right, whereas he is all right. Yesterday you said that everything we don't do here, it's all corporeality, that there's only one door through which a person rises, which is the love of friends. And many things are written about love of friends in many articles with many words. What now, in the current state of our society, should be the thing that a person concentrates on.
1: I need just one thing. It's not now, this now and that later. It's not that this is today and in a month it'll be something else. It will remain the same work. The greatness of the goal, the greatness of the connection with the Creator, which is the only thing worth living for and the only thing that it's worth paying everything for, giving everything for. As you said, it renews, brings back the soul, right? You said, what you said there in the Shabbat, L'chaim, you have that in your pocket.
0: Because he has nothing to give to the Creator except his soul.
1: Right, exactly. So I gave everything. I saw that it's not even mine, all of this. I have only the nefesh, the soul, that is mine. So I give that. And the society needs to provide that to me. Everything starts and ends with the importance of the Creator. Our entire path is towards Him. He's the goal. So if He's not important to me, I will turn to all the 359... degrees other than that degree, that one direction. You have 360 right, degrees in a circle. So it's only that one direction which is towards Him. And all the other directions, that's my multiple authorities where I go to fulfill various desires and lusts and passions and lacks of mine. Yes? So to begin with, I need to, if I want to emerge from that central point towards Him, and I'm in the central point, the heart of stone, my point in the heart, if I want to reach Him, I need to now find the target, and I'll catch it, I'll find it within my consciousness, within my attention, within my focus, only if it's important to me. And how can it be important? It can be important only if a society tells me it's important. 1,000 times it will tell me it's important because I don't see it as important. I'll never look for it. How? How to look? If you don't see, you don't feel, you don't smell. The society needs to give me that. So this is the beginning and the end of the work. There's nothing here that changes. Always increase the importance of the Creator, and that is throughout all the decrees. In this world, as well as the next, there's nothing else besides this. But each time you have different kinds of work before the barrier, after the barrier vessels of bestowal, after the barrier vessels of reception, after the barrier, it's different. But it's different. It's a different action, operation, rather, after attaining the Creator. But before attaining the greatness of the Creator, there's nothing to speak of. Then I'm not in that direction. I need to find north. Otherwise, I'm just, yes, I fly in that direction. That's first of all. That comes first. You know, the airplane is on the ground. This was my job for many years in the Air Force. The airplane is on the ground. It doesn't know where north, south is. It doesn't know anything. The pilot is in the cockpit. He doesn't know where he is. He doesn't know the directions. And he doesn't know anything. It's in some kind of sphere, three-dimensional, and it doesn't know anything about it. So how should he fly? Should he fly? No. No, in that state, it's better for him to sit in place because if he moves 1 meter in any direction, he can bump into, crash into something. So first of all, he needs to check where the target is, the goal that you need to move towards. So first you have to find north. Find north, meaning that this is the target. Towards that target, I now work. And then start moving. So that target is concealed. The creator is concealed. Equivalence of form, I don't know what that is. It doesn't attract me. I don't know. I don't have that problem. The society needs to bring me this slack. My point in the heart, I only feel lacking. But what am I lacking? You need to tell the point in the heart about the first nine sefirot. Malchut, you have to tell Malchut that the first nine, that's what you lack. And these first nine, that's the society towards me, in relation to me. And nothing will help me besides that. If they don't provide this for me, I need to look for a different society. Or I can organize them such that they provide me with the importance of the goal. Or I need to leave them and look for a different environment, the society rather, who have the importance of the goal. Or if they don't have it, then I'll imbue them with it. And they will hear about how important it is and that they need to work about this on this, and yes, or maybe this society isn't suitable for us. Let's look for a different society. I'm willing to go with you. If you have a lack for this, to improve the society only for this purpose, I'm with you. Let's go. Let's try here. If it doesn't work, let's go. I'm telling you, seriously. Yes.
2: How do I know if I'm given to the society the greatness of the goal? Let's say I have a thought to do something from which there will be the greatness of the goal. How do I check if it's working on the society? Maybe I'm doing something wrong.
3: It is written here, do all that you can. It's only written about that. It's not just written like that, do whatever you feel like. But rather it's written towards this, that all that you can possibly do, do in order to make the greatness and the importance of the Creator greater. That's it.
4: Yes.
3: Well, we need to say hello to our representatives in Moscow. Yes. All right, prepare for my visit, and you're coming back in Pesach, yes? With the big suitcase.
4: Very well.
3: Good luck.
2: Okay, everything you can do, we know that. But maybe we're just wasting time. Maybe we're passing time ineffectively.
3: Yes, correct. That depends. Because the only thing that depends on us is shortening time, the restriction of time, you would say. How should we say it? Well, the haste in time, the constricting of time, compressing time, let's say, to compress it. So, on the contrary, our negligence causes lengthening of time, and that's the only matter, right? So what are you asking?
2: How do I know I'm not wasting it?
3: How do you know that you're whether you're wasting time or not? If you are impressed each time towards the Creator, according to the knowledge that you want to be connected to Him, and not according to the feeling that I feel good. Like he said here, yes? If for you an ascent is connection to the Creator and not the feeling of filling, then it's considered that you're operating correctly. And then the work is if the feeling of the Creator is for you the filling. Now the question comes, whether it's really the feeling of the Creator in order to receive or in order to bestow. If it's in order to receive, then I can kind of maybe calm down a little. As if I'm not missing more. I'm good with that feeling of the Creator. Now, if it's the feeling of the Creator where I'm thinking a little about Him in order to bestow, then there must be immediately a feeling of deficiency in me. What am I bestowing? What am I bestowing? How am I bestowing? Does he really feel me? And so on. Then this vessel begins to, you start to feel in you the kli that is in him. And then this kli joins your point in the heart, because your point in the heart is a foreign point in the heart. It's considered the aspect of Israel, and the heart is called the nations of the world. And Israel is not of this world. That's Galgalta and Enaim, vessels of bestowal. They're not counted amongst the nations of the world.
2: I'm checking on myself. What about the friends? I'm asking the right relation in the society. If my future depends on what I put into the society. So how do I know if I'm putting into it the right thing?
3: You are asking what actions towards the society for sure are good on your behalf. That will not, so you don't fail the society. Even linguistically, it can come back to me, and who knows in what way, yes? If I mistake, and I have mistaken, well, somewhat, with the grace of God, maybe I'll be okay. But if I divert somehow 1,000 people, it all comes back on me. And then how? That's the question.
2: I'm not doing something effective, maybe?
3: Not doing anything is like you're airing them. You're making a mistake for them. It's like Baal HaSulam writes here, and we don't have what to talk about here. It's in Matan Torah, he writes it in a very clear way. So how can you be sure that I am making the mistake or not? If I give them some form of impression, not from the greatness of the Creator, but rather from all kinds of other things, it's a sign that I'm diverting them. I'm failing them. Now the question is, so I'm not allowed to say any word except the Creator is great, God is great, and that's it. We'll just talk like that. God willing, thank God, blessed be He. We'll just talk this way? No. Rather, it needs to be clear to all the friends that my entire relation towards them is due to the greatness of the Creator, that I want to be in them and in me and in this society. As if it was not for that, I would not turn to them, I would not demand of them, and I wouldn't even be here myself.
2: How will it be clear?
3: They should feel this. That's it. They should feel it, very simply. They don't need to be it doesn't even need to be in words, no. Rather, from what is written there on the wall or is texted around in the phones, that's also fine, but you understand that there needs to be a certain, you have to pass on some kind of force, some impression, the bestowal towards one another. Whether like it or not, I'm kind of spreading it out upon him, my attitudes towards the Creator. Yes? Kind of. And he feels it. Yes.
2: After all the things we heard, from where does a person get the deficiency to be in a group?
3: A person doesn't have the deficiency to be in a group, and it won't come just like that. It will only come under the condition that the group itself will show a person how much he needs the group. Otherwise, he won't reach the goal. And no other goal this group will not supply him with. That's too, a person needs to know that here in our group, he can't attain anything besides one goal. All the rest of things, there's none here. Meaning, if seemingly it seems to him that here he will receive some warm place, tasty meals, little kind of parties, and friends are sitting together, go on trips, and all kinds of things, the atmosphere needs to be such that he will feel good in it, only those who aim in that same direction will feel good. And all the rest of the things can be very good or not so good, comfortable or not. That's not important. Rather, this thing he can lean on, you know, like the back of a chair, where he can be organized in such a way, and only who thinks this way, then it's comfortable for him. And there could be very tasty meals here. You know, sometimes I can show you such states where you'll receive everything in your life, and a good salary, or without a salary, and money, and honor, and whatever you want, but I will enter one little thing into you that you will run away from everything, only for one thing. Shame, let's say, I'll put into you. That's it. And you won't want those things. It would be better to die. It needs to be that way in the society as well, where a person who's not connected to the goal will feel here that my death is better than my life. I'll run away from this life. I'm running away. How was it? We had someone that suddenly cried out, "What is the society? What do you want?"
2: Agul,
3: yes, that was a classical example. He suddenly stood there in front of us and said, "What does this mean?" And he ran away in woman. It was a true revelation. You remember how it erupted suddenly. He didn't feel it ever. Suddenly, in the middle of the lesson, he cried out, "Oi!" and ran away. That's how it needs to be. That's how it should be clear to each and every one. Well, it gradually is also clarified, also like in him, but it needs to be very clear to each and every one that only by in that he will feel here comfortable in this place. The rest, there's no places. Yes.
2: But how do we come to this?
3: That's something you need to build. That's called to build the society. This form where each can lean on, where each sits only as long as his head is directed to the Creator, this form is called the right society. I don't have enough words here. I don't know how to say it. But gradually, we nevertheless start to somewhat feel these boundaries and. Yes.
2: What is this togetherness, that this common vessel, that everyone is in this state? What does it look like?
3: So again, from here you can understand what does it mean together, where each and everyone feels comfortable only if he's connected to the same idea. And all the rest of the things also in an equal way, seemingly, each according to his sensitivity, but in an equal way, they feel rejected by it.
2: Regardless of his own situation?
3: Well, we have private states, individual states, but that's for the sake of advancement. Yes.
2: What you said earlier, that we have to make a friend feel, like you said, as if you're spreading over him the...
3: You're spreading upon him your feeling of the importance of the Creator and the need for the importance of the Creator. Yes, you spread upon him. It's like you're bestowing upon him this bestowal. He feels these waves from you.
2: So it's as if I'm controlling it, or the friend in front of me?
3: You control it. You control this upon all the friends, undoubtedly. Start doing this and you will see what it will be. There's a great power in this. It's an immense power. It's a force that simply It's a completely different degree than the rest of the thoughts and forces that are wandering around here. It's, yes.
2: To speak more practically, we need, by force or not, because we hear a lot about inspiration and importance for many years.
3: And the force of the physical advertisement, so to speak, how to even make it in a gamey or necessary to bring to the society the even the way that you act it, such that each year must act the importance of the Creator. Must act it. To bring the mood, he says, to the friend. Do you care if I want it? Or all kinds of things. But all those things must be done coercively. Above my feeling, meaning the feeling, my thought, my mind, above my reason. So from this point onwards, everyone starts acting, playing. It's important to us the feeling of the Creator. It's important to us the recognition of the Creator. The importance of the Creator is important to us. We shouldn't forget about Him. Constantly talking. You don't have to talk blah, blah, blah. That just takes the taste, the flavor out of it. But constantly it should be kind of like this common burning thing. Other than that, there's nothing else common. And course ourselves in doing this, acting it in a lie, in a falsehood. Yes? Knowing in advance that it's a lie and that we're acting. If he is concealed and you need to perform actions out of recognizing his greatness, well, then how will you do it? You have no other way. Rather, in his place, depict as much as you're capable his qualities, yes, and so on, and advance to it.
2: I think everyone has justification for this.
3: Well, then start acting, start playing. Where is it? Where is the Kabbalist? How do you do it? From this moment onwards, you start acting. That's it. Yes? What is here, really?
2: What if I'm a bad actor? It doesn't add. No, I need to something in general.
3: If we all decide, it means that we take upon ourselves the burden of the kingdom of heaven. No one wants, but we're receiving. We're taking it. And that's it. There are falls, like he asks, descends, we get despaired, and all kinds of things. All is understood. But in general, like Rabash says, when you jump, all together, everyone's jumping. That's it. We're in movement, in motion. Then the descent, together with his descent, together with my ascent, everything enters into the positive. And then time truly runs. It truly goes fast. Yes.
2: Can we come to such a state, if we talk about it now, in 5 minutes, we can forget about this talk a million times when we have this such a state?
3: States build laws, and in 5 minutes you'll forget about them.
2: I won't forget. It's a law.
3: So what's a law? Who will keep this law if you'll forget about it?
2: We have your department that if you don't come to the lesson, you're punished. There's a law. There is such a thing.
3: Oh, meaning you agree to take upon yourself the authority of the society to obligate you to do so, yes?
2: Wonderful.
3: So now we need to build a department of the importance of the Creator, yes? Very well. Well, do it. Did I say you shouldn't? Well, please.
2: No, but he's asking about the coercion, about forcing a person to increase the importance.
3: Yes, yes, yes. That needs to be.
2: To increase my importance.
3: No.
2: Increase for others.
3: You must make it greater for others, and for yourself, you can't make the importance of the Creator greater. only for others and for the friends, so that they will do it upon you. And you don't need to. You're not the owner of your desire. We're not talking about what you will want. We're talking about you doing this towards your friends in a lie, not with willingly. In a lie, you do these actions towards the friends. You can do that. Towards the friends. Where's Iran? He ran away. Ask him. He's here asking questions. You are, everything is disastrous and the path is this and that. Go to a lesson for him and see how he's there. What a path. He comes here and he's like the opposite, right? Well, can he do such a thing? I'm assuming that he can there somehow. Right? So each and every one of us can do that. What? Do I not have states? You don't see it on me.
2: It's easier when you're against something. It's easier to be positive.
3: Of course, if we are against
2: when you're against
3: others,
2: a group, it's
3: others,
2: easier to be positive.
3: Yes, of course. If you do this towards others, you can do what you want because here your pride and your honor and ego is working. Your desire does not help you. So they say to you, use your desire to receive in such a way, bestow to the society your lie. The society will bestow to you their lie, and you'll be impressed from their lie as if it's truth, and you'll receive it as truth. It's possible. Do what you want. Let's do it. From each of you, if you want to be the head of the group for a day, and each day someone switches. That's it. You today, during the day, are thinking and you're defining for us the importance of the Creator. How we need to do, think, start. Today, you're responsible. Did we agree? Try. Try. That's it. In truth, everyone needs to be like that, and every day. But I can't say this to everyone. Well, what?
2: If I and they know I'm lying, but does it work?
3: Not true. You can start. You and your lessons are where in Haifa. You have a big audience there. You're a complete righteousness before them, a great Kabbalist. You're some degrees and some corrections, and what an impression and what justification and righteousness. That's how they accept you. Why? I'm not trying to lie to them. That doesn't matter. You're not in the subconscious that you're doing this. Otherwise, they won't hear from you a word. Then who are you? You, to begin with, need to come to them as whole. What is whole? You're connected with the Creator, with recognizing His greatness, awareness of His goal. You're not forgetting. You're playing in such a way that it just seems to you like you're not in it. So here I need to act also? That's not important. Act, that's not important. They're not talking about your initial point or what we're talking here. You are, you're not. You recognize it or you don't. That's not important. Act this out to the society. You'll receive in return from them such a thing that you will receive it as the truth from them. It is simply the recognition of the, even the rumor of the greatness of the Creator from the society will give you the fuel to advance in that direction. Just the rumor, just a rumor. Everyone's talking about the same thing. That there's nothing more important and it's like this and it's like that. Look how the TV and all these things are impacting us. And this won't influence us. Try. This is the only thing that you yourself need to develop to do. And this is what we need to influence to the world. What am I bestowing? This knowledge of Abzag? That's what I bestow to them. Look, you hear what I'm speaking, yes? Well, in this virtuality, in these lessons, what am I speaking? About that? This is what I speak of all the time. all the rest of the things are kind of, so that they have letters, how to speak on the same topic. The topic is the greatness of the Creator. There's nothing besides that. All the rest, stories, oh, ascents, descents, absags, all those things, the screens, that's all just how to relate to the Creator in His great, in His importance. That's it. We have no other subject but that. We don't. Take the article, there's none else besides him, and read it again. Yes. Question. Would it be right to engage in groups of small groups for the goal so it will be like that? Rav, it doesn't matter to me if it's a small group or a big group. I don't need to divide our society for that. I simply need to bestow this to everyone. That's it. But if a person's at work sometimes, he's alone, and he can miss something, some answer when we talk about laws or something that will obligate them to do so, I think that it could be that if there's a small society of people, divide the society into groups in order to... Rav, why do I care if I divide or don't? I need to show in all my actions that all my actions are from the impression, from the greatness of the Creator. Student, this is very... We could lose out on this work. It's very easy to lose the forces, and if you want to help us with this. David wants to ask. I don't want to hear that. That's nonsense. What does he mean towards the Creator, the friends, towards myself? What is it? Towards me, towards the friends, towards myself? Rav, I don't know. You're making the effort. Rav, well, I'm not done yet. What's the best advice to do it in such a way that you really feel the recognition of evil in you? Whose recognition of evil? Yourselves. I myself feel the recognition of evil. Look, there are states where I can't move myself. I simply am dead. And it is free to the dead. I can't do a thing. It's like I'm free from commandments, from some action. I'm not capable. So these states, when a person is truly in this lowest state, then we don't talk about
4: it.
3: Like one who's dead in the lowest degree, when he rises to the upper degree, there too he can lose his head and it's clear, yes? But in the rest of the states, he more or less controls. He has a connection between his feeling and his intellect. Only in those two states, the feeling works, and a person can lose his mind, his intellect, his mind. That's it. So if we're talking about it, it's more or less somewhat you can function. You have two forces. You have feelings and thoughts, and somewhat you can enter into this work. If I try to sharpen this, I'm somehow in such a state. Rav, what is in these two points when I rise to a high, to he really falls to despair? In those two points, what's missing for me? I have maximal feeling, no intellect. We need to add intellect. Where will I get this mind from? From the society. And by this, I will grow my kli and will not be confused.
4: All
3: right. This is already... We'll see about the method of the work. If we talk about the example that you gave, you go to the group and you come in wholeness and you talk from such perfect place, and then the group is impressed by him. If we're here, we begin to behave this way, then we need to each behave as if he's a Kabbalist in the final correction, actually. How do you do such a thing? And then also the people around will have this impression. Everyone here will see them as Kabbalists in the final correction. Rav, oh, wonderful. You're saying, if we were to behave this way, you're saying, we will actually, each will appear towards the other as the greatest of the generation, right, in the final correction. And then I will see that everyone here is such great ones. That's exactly what you need to see. The question is, how do we do such a thing? Rav, you do this artificially. Artificially. Did you understand? It's like you're saying, I want to be in this. You're saying that we need to do it. I'm willing. Let's do. What's let's do? Out of our feeling, out of our intellect, out of everything that I have, let's do. But I don't have a feeling for it. I don't have an intellect for it. Nothing. So how will we do? That's why I'm saying we will act. How can you obligate a person?

0: person to do something.
1: Only
0: just even psychologically understand, how can you obligate me to do something? Meaning to obligate means not willingly, not according to the inner drive. If not, by the desire, then nothing needs to be written for me. Question. The question is, how do we advance in such a state? If we manage to act this way, then how do I advance from people coming, and they come, they take that state that they're in, and then they can stand with it. If everyone will be in this act, it's kind of like, it'll prevent some kind of nice kind of thing, but it will avoid Rav. I don't know. You're wise. You see what's going to be born from this. I'm not that wise, because in such a state, I don't know. I was told, do it. That's it. So it could be that I will do it, and nothing will come out of it. And I will enter confusion, and I will enter disappointment, and I will enter the hatred of the society, and truly, I don't know what. And maybe that's the desirable result. How do I know? I just diminish my mind, and I do what they say. That's it. I don't go to see myself in the next degree, in 2 degrees. The next degree is already above my entire reason, but I don't understand what's going on there. Yes. In order to help this, actually, we already went through this. What's this new thing that we can go through in order to awaken this thing anew? It's as if I think we already, some of the people here, Rav, in each and every state, you have to awaken him. You have to awaken that greatness of the Creator, that he is the greatest towards us in this acting, that we don't see him, so therefore we need to act him out. This, don't say that you went through, go through it 1,000 more times and get despaired after each time. And then something will happen. That's how it is. What will happen? What will happen is that you are despaired from discovering the greatness of the Creator. Look to what despair you need to reach. We want to discover His greatness. Without the awareness of His greatness, you can't live. So He will show you the greatness. The light of Apsag will give you this Masach. This is what you're doing, these actions. You're raising man from darkness artificially. This is what you're doing, actually. Maybe there are more words, but I don't. Yes.
2: We talked about acting, using the actor on the spectators. Spectators meaning...
0: Of course a friend needs to respond when we are all there. I'm talking about myself towards the society, and certainly we're talking about each and everyone. There's no doubt, certainly. And what I told him, that's as if each of us needs to be like that. But when I said to him, you be responsible, meaning awaken everyone to do this game, this act.
2: Can I suggest something? Each one will feel, like we said, there's a law. The only thing that... I'm in the army right now.
0: Were you in the military? Listen, you see a command. We're done. It's a command. From all these things, we take to the specific rune.
2: From these things...
0: You're already talking about details. Please, yes. We already talked about you. You were there on the roof. Okay. If I go somewhere and I need to put my state aside, and what will cause me to put this state on the side and draw other people, this great thing, that the fact that I see it

0: If I need to constantly see more greatness than the Creator, then I already feel myself so great in relation to Him that I'm not capable of working with it at all, and it's scary. If I start bestowing to everyone, I'll start receiving from this kind of a... Maybe they won't be to me. Rav. But buddy, you need to despair each time and get greater coarseness and then greater recognition that the Creator is greater and greatness of the Creator. Meaning an awareness, seemingly. More advertisement of the greatness of the Creator towards the greater coarseness that you acquired now. And like this, more and more. So what's not so clear here? It's written everywhere about these things. Well, but I need to receive from them in return. What do you need to receive from them? To receive something in return, because I'm constantly going to just see myself as bestowing, and they're going to receive from me. They will also bestow upon you like you're bestowing to them. Only what you are bestowing to them, you want to kind of like... to ignite them, to activate... to awaken them, yes? Like you wind a spring, you want to wind them, yes? And they're doing that stretch back to you. The question is, if I need to receive something, it won't help you whether to receive or not. You will receive necessarily. You will cry and rejoice with everything that they can do with you. What do you think? You're not wise against the influence of the environment. No one is smart. No one can withstand it. There isn't. You're built. If you're not crazy, if you're not, if you're normal senses, then like it or not, you're influenced by the environment. We have no choice. We can't elude this. Like it or not, Rabash said it even simpler. As much as you like Yossi Sarid, I don't know, a politician there, I don't know. If he comes to me, I'll respect him. I won't be able to throw him from my door. Why? Because the big society in Israel seemingly, let's say, respects him. So even if he's someone I hate, I will nevertheless, with that hatred, respect him. I'll relate to him with some form of importance. Why? He's important in the eyes of the world. There's nothing I can do. I'll hate him. Yes? But this object will be important to me. Why? Because everyone appreciates him. I have no choice. I appreciate him as well. So what do I do with what Zion said? What will I do if, let's say, this week I come, I act this in this game, and I'm actually dealing with what's happening with me, and I don't have the strength to come to the friend to be used the force, and I say, hey, listen, come and help me. So I'm actually lowering him, no? Let's go study a little bit and leave these things so that it will be something that we experience, okay? You're starting to ask, what will be? So I'm telling you, it will be bad. And even worse, until the bad will be so much so that we will really receive a gift from it. We will want it so much so, we will truly need the recognition of His greatness, so much so that He will truly give it. Otherwise, you're not even crying out. You don't even want to turn to the friends and ask and to receive a little of that. So you can turn to the Creator, give me the forces, let me recognize you. You're not crying out. You need to scream out. This outcry will only be from this acting that you can take it out. You're being told where you brew this outcry, this man. It needs to be cooked. And there's a certain process in the preparation of the man.
1: Ken.
0: Yes. When you feel the recognition of evil in you, and there's things that are happening right in your face and you feel it, how do you know how to relate it to the Creator and not to Rav? I really respect you. You're asking about individual personal states, about a personal matter between you and the Creator, or you and yourself, and not what we talked about. You want me to answer you? I will answer you, but later. Now

0: I don't want to confuse the subjects. And we're moving to the study of Ten Tzvirot, part 8. Now, friends, let's summarize, let's share impressions to lesson, what we're taking to implement in the 10. We've got 6 minutes workshop.
1: Rav
0: talked about the laboratory of friends, the importance of the laboratory of the friends that will give the importance of the goal. If I don't have a deficiency, I can't activate my intellect. And he talked about searching for a society where I have the greatness of the goal. Why? Because that way compress time. But why do we need all of this? Rav said that we are in our stony heart. How do we exit that? He said all our desires are not for that, only in one direction, that we don't have the importance of the Creator. We don't. And this we can attain only in the society. If we don't attain that, we will never exit our state. And this is a state we need to act, because we don't have it. We are the stony heart. We don't have it. And we need to purposely act this in the greatness of the Creator and how great He is. Then we will be given states for the good and for the bad. We will be shown how we're not in this, how much we need to truly cry out from our state, so it will happen. And then we will bring the greatness of the Creator to the society truly, which is the only thing we're missing to reach. We gathered here with the points in the heart, and Rav said that the point in the heart feels what's lacking, but it feels that it's lacking, but what's missing? That's what the society gives. What's missing? And what's always missing? He said that what we're missing is the greatness of the Creator, the greatness of the goal. That is what we need to act. We need to act it, and it will return to be this way in the end. That is the whole, as basically half the lesson, Rav talked about acting. Yes, I don't feel it. Yes, but I'm acting it, and it comes back to me again. And then the second thing is that fear. Yeah, it will be worse and worse and worse. So we will cry out, and we need to thank the Creator for aiming us this way. First of all, it all depends on the greatness of the Creator. That's first. And we need to reach the highest degree. In the moment, we have to always aspire to the highest state. I had a question that I didn't quite understand. To make myself greater, to receive for myself, even though I can receive, it will be called correction. Meaning if I limit myself, and I thought that only if I receive in order to bestow, then that's called correction. That was the point that a few asked that I didn't understand. And if I give the impression of not the greatness of the Creator, then meaning we only have to be impressed by the greatness of the Creator. Yes, three things. Example, and only example. That's what everything depends upon. The examples I give the friends, by that I help them. And the same way, examples I receive from the friends, and by that I receive help. Examples for everything, for the greatness of the Creator, for the importance of the goal. Only in that we can work. That's our revelation. That is where we can feel and build a new degree in the 10. Noam said that we have to constantly give the greatness of the goal. But there was where Rav said, so what now? Ishai will say, hey, the Creator is great. The Creator is great. Meaning, constantly talk like that. What? Is that what we need to do for one another? How will we receive an impression from that? And then there's everything he talked about, the advertisement department to do such a thing, some department that will engage only in the greatness of the goal and how to increase the importance for this. Yeah, the advertisement department. Well, so I think that in relation to the regional congress, how we will make sure that this will engage in the greatness of our society. We're talking about incorporation between tents and all those things, but where does the greatness of the Creator and the society enter in here? The greatness of the society starts where we yearn for Insof all the time. Although I am in such a small, lowly state, I constantly long for Insof, and each time just to Insof. Rav said that the connection with the Creator needs to be my fulfillment, the connection with Him, my satisfaction relative to what I have in my kli. And that's called for in our heart will rejoice in Him. Not what I have in me, but my connection with the Creator. The more I discover that I don't long for at all for Insof, nothing at all, that only a society can give me and I as much as I bestow, then I will understand how much I'm not in this. That's after I yearn for the Creator greatly. I feel it, and Rav said that our society needs to be built where it's comfortable for one who yearns for the Creator. That's for them. Let's move to the next part of the lesson, but first we'll sing a song.

0: Hello, everyone. We are reading from the writings of Baal HaSulam, first volume, page 7, item 7 in Hebrew, second column. Again, reading item 90. Well, we had an amazing lesson right now. There were many discernments related to the greatness of the Creator. And now we have an opportunity, all of us together, to get the greatness of the Creator directly from Rav, to draw the reforming light through the study of Taz together with Rav. I'd like to read a short excerpt from the lesson. What does it mean? Until the Lord your God, until all the qualities of the person will be equivalent to the need for this is called return of Israel to the Lord your God. Those who are Yashar Kel, then we have to reach a state where each and every desire from which his soul is incorporated, he brings it back to the Creator. That is, he acquires a screen and works with this desire with the intention in order to bestow. This is exactly what we will study today in the lesson with Rav. We have the ordinary qualities of our nature, and we have the qualities of the Creator. This is a complete closed system, and we have to build an additional system of intentions. There we have equivalence of form. There we build our entire vessel until we have the complete abundance and light, the Naran Chai. So, let's do it. Let's start.
1: We'll just open in our book. We are in item 7. We're in the inner light, starting with the desire, with the words, in the way that our sages have said, and the desire that our sages said, this is where we're starting this part. Oh, in the lesson, yes.
0: We are reading in the second column with the desire. It is, as our sages said, that with an important person, she gave the money of the Kiddushim, and he says, you are sanctified to me. This one is sanctified, and even though it says in the Torah that he gave it in her hand, that the husband must give the money of the Kiddushim, the sanctification, nevertheless, since he's an important person, he receives pleasure from her, and this counts as actual giving.
1: Meaning, it's not the act itself that speaks of the quality of the action that's happening here, but rather only the intention. Malchut begins to understand that. How can she correct herself? After all, the Creator gives everything anyway. I receive nevertheless. There's no other way. I am the desire to receive existence from absence, which cannot be changed. He is the supplier of pleasure, which cannot be changed. He can't be where he'll be the supplier and the receiver, and I'm the supplier and I'm the receiver. There's no such thing in reality. Rather, he gives and I receive. But when I decide that it's not this action that's important itself, but rather the intention in the action, then by that, I go above the action in what we call faith above reason. And I feel myself as the owner of the act, even though I'm just the one who owns the intention. And it's simple. Where now everything is in my hands, as if I'm coming and I'm summarizing things with the Creator. What is the Creator's intention? To do good to His created beings, right? To do good to His created beings. He performs an action. The action of the good that does good. It is executed, and towards us it is felt as light that comes to us. This begets in me a desire. After this desire, I develop the intention, just like in him. And this intention I address to him? It turns out that with my intention, I give him, and with his intention, he gives me. We're not taking into consideration altogether the light and the desire. They are nature. There's no point in taking that into consideration in the nature itself. That, hence, there's no, you can't overdo it or do too little here. But rather, we work with nature, with all that's possible. We take it as means in order to develop relations between us. That's the entire correction, meaning all our work is only in with the intention and the desires to open, to close, to use more or less. Only the intention should determine that. And desires are always the same desires. You can't change them. And the lights, the pleasures that come to the basic desires are the same pleasures. But above the desire that I develop the intention, that's where I have vessels and additional life. From light to desire comes only nefesh of nefesh, we should call it. It's just a little bit of life. It's a, you can't even say, we just like to say nefesh or nefesh of nefesh. That's not altogether that light of Naam Chai that is revealed in the intention. Because the light of adhesion is revealed in the intention. And here, the light of nature is revealed, the light of the beast that needs to live, where it simply receives and enjoys without any connection to the intention. That's why the entire wisdom of Kabbalah talks only about intentions. And there's no action on its own that can be qualified or disqualified, but rather only in relation to the intention upon it. The intention upon which it rides. Yes.
0: According to the principle, does the intention come?
2: According to the principle, there's none else besides him. Does the intention also come from the Creator, or does that come from the created being?
1: The intention comes from the Creator, certainly, from the light, according to your request. The entire connection between a person and the Creator is only in order to build the intentions within a person. Because without the need for the intention, I'm connected to the Creator like a beast. He manages me, he revives me, he, just like animals, just like all of creation. My appeal to the Creator and my expectation to receive something from him is only in relation to the intentions. The reforming light brings me intentions. What does it mean to correct the desire? The intention upon the desire is from egoistic to giving. I have no connection with the Creator if it's not by intention. I can scream till tomorrow, my entire life I can cry out and pray. He doesn't hear anything. He hears only one thing. We're asking to correct the intentions or not. Only for that. Hence, until a person understands what he needs to really ask from the light, that's considered, I wish you would leave me and keep my Torah, because the light in it reforms. Leave me means don't ask anything besides the intention from me. When you ask for the right intention, then you will receive help, and that's considered, you keep my Torah. That principle, that the reforming light. But nothing besides that. Don't ask anything good from me. The bad that is revealed, you can invert to good through the intention. And for the good, not so that you will have good from this. So if you could control it with the right intention, then you will feel by this yourself good in a spiritual degree. In a corporeal degree, you won't feel yourself ever good. You will never be satisfied or satiated on the corporeal degree. If you want to be satiated, please, the spiritual degree. And how do you rise to it? Acquire the intention upon the desires that are revealed. Yes.
2: If we say that in the spiritual world, a person becomes free, where is a person's free participation of a person?
1: Freedom? Where did you hear of freedom in what you're trying to do? What do you think?
2: No, I'm saying...
1: Well, freedom is only where you can find a place where you can demand the correction for the intention. Freedom is not like you're a beast that's developing where you have no control over any action or the pace of life or anything. In the spiritual life, freedom is hastening development towards the goal. In stages that are defined in advance, towards a goal that's defined in advance. The freedom is in hastening development only by the environment, which you also find in a necessary manner. But when you found it, you begin to build it for yourself. That's all. That's the entire choice. And you have nothing more than this. The freedom that you will feel, you will say, oh, is this called freedom? I don't feel it as freedom. I thought freedom is I can do whatever I feel like and what. Rather, when you start to use it correctly, through this kind of very small thing to just find how to advance a little more. But when you activate your labor and your energy towards advancing more, from your pressure, the spiritual world opens up for you, and there you are free.
2: I don't understand how it's possible to ask for the intention when you come to ask. When you come to ask, you have to have an intention of what you're asking for. How does it work out? You come from a point that you're not in to begin with.
1: You're a contractor. I think you're an architect or a contractor. So you know that we start from the foundation, from below, upwards, stage after stage. In spirituality, it's the opposite. In Shamati, there's also... I heard there's also buildings that now they're starting from the last floor, actually. Every building's like that, on purpose, but not...
2: You have to... The foundation has to hold the upper floor, the top floor.
1: Okay, so on purpose. So also we have it like that. So you're asking, how could it be, or how could it be according to the order? You're also working according to the order. I thought a building was built from below. You're saying, no, I first need to know what's above and there and then. Exactly. Exactly. Go above reason upon your action, and then you will see within reason what it precisely is happening. Only in corporality, you know how to build all the calculations from the last floor to the first floor. And it's clear. You have formulas, you have all kinds, all the details, all the data. And in spirituality, it's considered building a kli in faith above reason. It's also a calculation, a very precise calculation. But we need to know it. But they're truly defined stages. No. We will move forward altogether. We're off the topic. Yes, and where are we? And it's found.
2: Continuing from the word,
1: oh, we didn't even get
2: giving.
1: There. Okay.
2: Thus, receiving in order to bestow is giving and not receiving.
1: That's what Malchut of Insof decides. She understands that although she is reception within a desire, this is reception, but according to her intention, it will be giving.
2: Because, therefore, an important person who receives money from her, it is as though he gives her money. as it is written in the Torah, and he gives it in her hand, because he receives only in order to bestow contentment upon the woman, so she would become respected by his honorable, by his reception.
1: Meaning we have a possibility, although by nature he gives and I receive and we cannot change that. That's nature. We can define above that relations between us. Like a baby, like a little child. He doesn't feel that he's receiving something from his mother. He demands. How? What audacity? How is he demanding? Because she loves him. He feels himself belonging to her, so he demands. And it's not called reception. That's not called reception. To the extent in which he receives independence, feels himself independent, starts to be ashamed, even from his mother, because you came out of her authority, then that's it. Now you're already outside of her. Now you need to somewhat complete it, this gap. So there's a possibility of rising above light and desire to the intentions of love towards one another. On the side of the Creator, everything's ready. He loves and gives, and in practice, he gives. On the side of man, he receives and remains as a receiver, but with the intention, if he uses reception like giving, he changes completely the entire quality of the action, and they become adhered and equal. This example is a very principal example, yes, in all of Wisdom of Kabbalah, that if we didn't have the possibility to work with the intentions, we would remain at the degree of the beast. The difference between a person and an Adam and a beast is that an Adam rises with his intention from receiving to bestowing. And who's called an Adam? One who develops the intention in order to bestow to the Creator. One who has the intention in order to receive remains a beast. Or even worse than a beast, because a beast doesn't have an intention. If we have here light and here desire, and the light fills the desire in a simple way, this is behema, beast, or animal. If the light fills the desire, and in the desire, there's besides the desire also the intention for himself, yes, this is already ego. And we need to change then the intention, and this is already correction. And with this, we will conclude.
3: Yeah,
2: with this we will conclude. Rav says, we got many intentions about explanations about intentions. It's a continuation of the first lesson. We saw that also talked about intentions, so it's time for questions. So let's raise our hands. Which are question marks? Israel.
4: Thank
1: you. Question. From what point is the request for the changing the intention? Meaning the request itself, does it need to be with the intention, or is it in principle, does it matter?
2: The request itself is after you attain the fact that you cannot, without the request, you are locked in the will to receive, and you have the part that love drew. In the diagram, you have the area of nature where the Creator is giving and you are receiving. But it's limited up to nefesh of nefesh. If you want to develop further, you have to build a vessel of bestowal. And in that vessel, you have equivalence of form in the intentions.
1: Rav also told us in the first lesson that you have to first ask the greatness of the Creator to fill you, so that the feeling of the Creator will fill you. Still, in order to receive. That's how we start. There's nothing we can do about it. But from all the desires that the greatness of the Creator will fill you. And then he says, if the feeling of the Creator for you is the fulfillment, now the question is whether it's really a feeling of the Creator in order to receive or in order to bestow. Because here already begins the question about that. There's only the feeling of the Creator. Now, what is it for? In order to receive or in order to bestow? So he says, if it's in order to receive, I can calm down. I'm not missing. And now if I'm thinking about it, then there must be immediately the feeling of deficiency. What am I bestowing? How am I bestowing? Whether he really feels me, and so on. And then it also starts with another calculation. Meaning this transition from in order to receive to in order to bestow is the most interesting thing. But how do we do it? So Rav, in the first lesson, really explained it in depth. Here, a little less, but he talked about what in order to bestow is.
2: On the one hand, Rav explains that the wisdom of Kabbalah talks only about the intentions. On the other hand, we're always engaged in actions. How does it coincide?
1: I have no connection with the Creator, but intention. I can cry from now till tomorrow, to my whole life. He won't hear anything. He only hears one thing, that we're asking to correct the intentions or not, only for that. So you have what you said, you have the deeds that you're doing all the time, and they are altogether a means, and the means itself is in order to build the kli, the spiritual kli. That's all.
3: Baruch, ken.
2: Rav amar shetinok shemekabel me'aima. Rav said that a baby who receives from the mother feels like a part of the mother. That's why it's not reception. How does the fact that he feels it's himself as a part of the mother makes it not receiving?
1: Because there has to be a separation. There has to be me and him. And we always have to work and there's none else besides him, right? There are many discernments of there's none else besides him. But who feels that none else besides him? There has to be someone who feels it. He doesn't want to be in a separated feeling. He wants to feel himself in none else besides him. So he says, if a baby or an embryo is still part of his mother, there's no feeling of separation between them. So there's no such discernment. That's why it's called an embryo. He's not yet capable of performing actions on his own. He is capable of being, and it's a very high degree, in complete annulment, so much so that he is a part of the mother. But then he needs to be born. What is to be born? To be differentiated, distinguished. But wait, we say we have to be in adhesion with the Creator. So why should he be born? Because the purpose of creation is to do good to his created beings. To do good to his created beings. What is the benefit, the good? Not for them to be like all of nature. Nature is Creator. The nature is not separated from the Creator. He must be a created being, meaning separated from the Creator, independent, and chooses to be similar or like the Creator. That's why until he is great, he can't really be similar to the Creator, the partner of the Creator. To keep the same intention, we have to have all the greatness of the desire has to be disclosed in him, revealed in him, that the Creator put in him, together with all the adhesion and intention to do like the Creator. And then he can be like him. An embryo, Ubar, is a very high degree because it's complete annulment to mother, to the greatness of the Creator. But there's no independence in this yet.
2: And the difference is that it is my choice. I choose to be a part of the Creator 100%.
1: Everything is in our choice. You need to choose a good environment that will bring you to these goods, to these states that you're reaching.
5: Thank you, friends. We learned that a person cannot bestow on his own. Only the Creator can give us the second nature. But the way that it's written in this study, we see all the time that the Kli is the one that erects the screen. The Kli is the one that makes the calculation how much it can receive in order to bestow. Is our work in asking the demand of the Creator to give us this second nature, is this work only up to the barrier, or is this just how it's written in Tess? How do these two things coincide? Thank you.
2: The work is also after the barrier. The barrier is the first point when we begin to work together with the Creator and develop together with Him. Right now we feel as if we are alone, but it's part of the process to create that clear, scrutinize, correct desire, and with it, we'll begin to advance. So I've said now in the lesson, the whole of the wisdom of Kabbalah talks only about intentions, that an act cannot be proper or improper, but only according to the intention on it, intention writing on it. So this intention is something that we build constantly, and we continue and continue until we reach all of the Naran Chai.
0: Rav
1: says that the entire freedom in our hands is to hasten advancement by the society. So what's my participation? If I receive everything from above, also the light, also the intention, also the desire, everything is from above. What belongs to me? What is my freedom in all of this?
2: Let's quote what he says. He says, freedom is only to find the place where you can demand correction on the intention. So naturally, a person doesn't ask for correction on his intention. The maximum that a person asks naturally is, what can I do in order to enjoy more? But it's not correction. A person does not ask for correction on his intention. What is freedom? What I've said now, it is only to find a place where you can demand correction on the intention. Freedom is that you are not like a developing like a beast without any control on any action and the pace of life. In the spiritual life, the freedom is to accelerate the development toward the goal in a predetermined stages and toward a preordained goal. So we begin, as he explained to the guy who was a construction engineer, you start the building from the top, where you want to reach, and then you plan the foundations, etc. We always start from the top. What will make us search for the intention to bestow and not for the intention to receive? And that's the freedom, to search what will make us search for the intention. And here we need the light. In order to find the light, we need the 10, the society, the Rav, who tells us how to do it. The books, all those are choices we make in order to come to want the intention. We don't want the intention, we want to enjoy. We need to want the intention. We don't have the right deficiency. Last question.
1: First of all, thank you very much for these wonderful lessons we have lately. It's really... And Rav said something very important in my eyes. He said, in the corporeal world, you will never feel satiation. You'll only feel satiation in the spiritual world. On the other hand, we learn that spirituality is a deficiency. How can you compare satiation with deficiency?
2: We feel satiation in the corporeal world. Or actually, we feel it at the end of each degree. At the end of each degree in which the vessel is seemingly full, what happens? The Creator gives us the next deficiency to work with, which pre-exists, but only now we discover it. The minute we feel the next deficiency, the whole action begins anew, so we feel empty. So we acquire satiation each time, and then a new area for work is opened for us.
1: The question is whether in spirituality the satiation is permanent, because a lack of satiation in the corporeal world, we know. The question is whether is this satiation is permanent despite what you said or not, meaning...
2: In the first part of the lesson, I've explained, you really need to watch these lessons over and over again. When a person is rewarded with a real deficiency for the greatness of the Creator, that's already his satiation. We don't have that deficiency. It's a great reward when we have the deficiency for the greatness of the Creator, and that's already satiation. So, announcements. Dear friends, we are excited to invite you to a special evening on the topic of the experience named Kabbalah. It'll take place Wednesday in Almog Halls in Haifa. It's an open invitation to all the friends from the north, from 18 and above. The link to the registration is waiting for you in the announcements. It's a special event and beyond, wanting to come there. Anyone who can from the north, we also want to invite there our friends, relatives, students that may have kind of drifted away and want to return and experience with us the sensation of the region. It's a pilot for renewing the regions. So there will be songs, good food, interesting lecture, and an experience called Kabbalah. Wednesday, August 19, 2026. We'll end with a song.

Hello friends, in the first part of the article, we will learn from a recorded lesson from the 3rd of February 2003, based on the article, What is Return, O Israel, Unto the Lord Your God in the Work? This is in the writings of Abash. What is Return, O Israel, Unto the Lord Your God in the Work? We'll read it together in the 10. We have 32 minutes for that. What is Return, O Israel, unto the Lord your God in the work? The writings say, quote, Return, O Israel, unto the Lord your God, for you have failed in your iniquity. Take with you words and return to the Lord. Say unto him, Remove all iniquity and take good, and we will pay with the fruit of our lips. End quote. We should understand the connection, for it is implied that since, quote, you have failed in your iniquity, end quote, therefore, quote, return to the Lord your God, end quote. Also, what is, quote, say unto him, remove all iniquity, end quote. We should also understand what our sages said, quote, great is repentance, for it reaches unto the throne, as it was said, unto the Lord your God, end quote. It is known that in the work we should make two discernments. One, that which pertains to the general public, their work is in practice, and they do not work on the intention, meaning to aim that it will be in order to bestow. For this reason, in terms of practice, everyone thinks that they are fine. Each one believes that it is impossible to be a perfect human being. And so, in general, he thinks that he is complete. And when he looks at his friends, he sees their faults, that they are not all right. He, on the other hand, is fine, although he is lacking something. He excuses himself.

0: with the verse, quote, there is not a righteous man on earth who will do good and will not sin, end quote. Therefore, he has faults as well, and he is careful with the quality of lowliness, as our sages said, quote, be very, very humble, end quote. Although he sees that he is higher than the rest of the people, he has faith in the sages and believes above reason that he, too, is probably lowly, meaning that he is worse than the rest of the people. However, to him, this is faith above reason. It follows that when those who belong to the general public engage in Torah, they cannot feel that they have iniquities or that they are worse than other people. Rather, in general, they are happy with their work. Therefore, come the month of Elul, the last month in the Hebrew calendar, and the 10 days of penitentiary days, which is the time to make repentance, they have a lot of work to find iniquities within them on which they must repent. Otherwise, they might be judged in the courthouse of above and could be punished for their actions. They understand that it is possible that the reward that they think they deserve might not happen, meaning that they will have less reward. But punishments? This is out of the question, since they know by themselves that they have much Torah and many commandments, many good deeds. Conversely, those who work in the individual manner, who want to be rewarded with adhesion with the Creator, and who understand that the Torah and commandments they are observing are merely in the form of 613 counsels by which to adhere to the Creator, meaning, so they will have only one concern, how to bring contentment to the Maker, and to have no concern for themselves. The body certainly resists this and presents just arguments why what it says is correct. It begins to present him with evidence from the whole world that no one is walking on such a path of annulling the will to receive for oneself and working only for the sake of the Creator. That person wants to overcome the iniquities that the will to receive brings him, thoughts that contradict faith, which is Pharaoh's argument, who said, who is the Lord that I should obey his voice? It follows that the person failed in the iniquity of heresy. The more a person strengthens, the more it comes and prevails over the person. That is, as much as one wants to believe that the Creator watches over the world in the manner of good and doing good, the body shows him the opposite. And naturally, he is always failing and sees that this is endless. And he is in ascent and descent and does not know what to do against it.
1: The writing says about this, return, O Israel, unto the Lord your God. And why must it be unto the Lord your God? It is because you have failed in your iniquity. That is, since you have failed in your iniquity, meaning the iniquity of faith, and now you feel that you are the lowliest person in the world, since the thoughts and desires that you have are the lowest in the world, and you feel that you are utterly removed from spirituality. In other words, the secular do not say that they are far from spirituality, because they do not even believe that there is spirituality in the world. The same goes for the religious who believe in Torah and mitzvot. They do not feel that they are removed, since each one feels that he is more or less fine. And if they see some faults in themselves, they are certain to have an excuse for it. And especially a person sees that the whole world leads a tranquil life, while he is in a state where he is full of failures and iniquities. And he sees no way out of that state. Therefore, he has no other counsel besides return, O Israel. A person must return to the Creator and not retreat from Him until he is rewarded with the Creator being your God. That is, until he is rewarded with complete faith. Otherwise, he will remain in the failures. For this reason, a person must try to do all that he can until there is mercy on him from above, and he is given the power called desire to bestow. According to the above, we can understand what is written, "Take with you words." That is, these words that the body speaks to you and claims that it is not worthwhile to work for the sake of the Creator. Take these words when you return to the Creator. Say to Him, "Remove all iniquity," since these words that the body tells us, we cannot overcome. Take these words when you return to the Creator. It says, all, because only you, the Creator, are almighty. You can give us a second nature called desire to bestow. You will remove the iniquity, meaning that you can accept our iniquity and correct it. For only you are the carrier of our iniquity, while we are completely powerless. However, we believe that all those words that the body speaks to us, you gave it these words, and you must have sent them to us, and it is certainly for our best. Therefore, say unto him, remove all iniquity and take good. That is, take this good that you sent us. In other words, those words that the body argued against the Creator, you must give another nature, called desire to bestow. For otherwise, we are lost, since we are full of failures. This is the meaning of the words, and we will pay with the fruit of our lips. We want that where we are, instead of our lips, where lips is considered the end of the matter, meaning outside of Kedusha, holiness. Therefore, since we are outside of Kedusha because of our desires, we ask you to pay with the fruit of our lips. That is, where we are in the lips, at the end, we want to be whole with fruits, where fruits means fertilization and multiplication with good deeds. According to the above, we can understand what our sages said. Great is repentance, for it reaches unto the throne. That is, those people who belong to the general public do not feel that they have failures in the iniquity called the first iniquity, since they feel that they have faith and they are fine. Although they have only partial faith, as is explained in the introduction to the study of the Ten Sefirot, they do not feel it. For this reason, they think that they are complete.
0: Conversely, those who belong to the individual, who wants there to be only one authority, the singular authority, who want to annul their self-authority called the will to receive, and to have only the authority of the Creator revealed in the world, they feel how the body objects to this. And they want to repent, to return to the Creator. And this repentance reaches unto the throne. However, we should understand the meaning of the throne in the work. It is known that Malchut is called the throne. As it is written,

0: that the restriction and concealment that took place are a correction for the creatures. In other words, specifically by the concealment and covering that were made, the creatures will achieve their completion. We must believe above reason that the guidance by which the Creator leads the world is one of good and doing good. The reason we do not see that the guidance of good and doing good is that it is concealed from us. We must believe that in truth the guidance truly is of good and doing good, but there is a cover on this which covers it. Although the body objects to this and to believing above reason, for it claims the judge has only what his eyes see. The person wants to overcome the arguments of the body, but this is hard work and comprises ascents and descents. When a person cries out to the Creator to help him be able to take upon himself this covering, meaning to be able to believe that providence really is in the manner of good and doing good, except he has still not been rewarded with seeing it, through this work, he becomes a chariot to the throne. In other words, he takes upon himself this throne, although it is truly a concealment. At that time, that chair becomes the throne, meaning he is rewarded with the Shekhinah sitting on the throne. It follows that to the extent that previously he was in the form of a kiseh, chair, which is concealment, when he was as Shekhinah in the dust, now it becomes the throne. This is the meaning of the saying that the throne covers the king, as in, quote, he made darkness his hiding place, end quote. In other words, the throne does not shine and is in a state of darkness, and we must overcome the darkness and say they have eyes but see not. It follows that in the period of the kiseh, the chair, that state is called, quote, for you have failed in your iniquity, end quote. In the state of a kiseh, chair, a person has ascents and descents, and he does not see that this work will ever end. Rather, it is a perpetual to and fro, since during the concealment, it is difficult for a person to overcome and say that the Creator behaves in a manner of good and doing good.
1: Therefore, that person must repent, meaning that from the kiseh, which is he made darkness his hiding place, the second state of the kiseh will appear when it reveals the glory of Malchut in the world, as it is written, and on the kiseh, on the throne, high up, was a figure with the appearance of a man. This is the meaning of the words, great is repentance, for it reaches unto the throne. That is, repentance must be that a person must be rewarded with the second discernment in the meaning of kiseh, which is the throne. This is the meaning of return, O Israel, unto the Lord your God. We should interpret that the meaning of for you have failed in your iniquity is that when a person wants to repent, meaning he is separated from the Creator because of the will to receive, which is the opposite in form from the Creator, and he wants to connect with the Creator to have equivalence of form, he sees that the concealed things belong to the Lord, our God. In other words, when he wants to do something for the Creator, for the sake of the Creator, it is a hidden taste. In other words, the flavor of the work is hidden from him. Conversely, when he works for his own benefit, called for us and for our children, the flavor is revealed to us. In other words, concealed and revealed pertain to the taste. This means that when a person works for the sake of the Creator,

0: called to the Lord our God, the taste in the work is concealed. But when it is for one's own sake, called for us and for our children, the taste is called revealed, meaning the taste of the work is revealed. It follows that this causes our failures, as it is written, "For you have failed in your iniquity." Hence, there is no other way but to return to the Creator. As was said about it, remove all iniquity and take good. According to the above, we should interpret what is written in the blessing for the food. May we find grace and good understanding in the eyes of God and man. We should understand why we must ask the Creator to be asked to be liked by people. What does it mean that people should respect us and honor us? What does this have to do with the work? Rather, we ask the Creator to be liked by the Creator, and what do we want from Him? To give us the quality of man, the quality of Adam, since by nature man was created with a desire to receive, called Malchut, which is the name Bon, which is beast in Gematria. For this reason, we ask to be liked by God. So He will give us the quality of man. As our sages said, you are called man and not the nations of the world. Man is Ma in Gematria, which is a giver. In other words, we ask to be liked by the Creator, so He will give us the quality of man. This is the meaning of the words, may we find grace in the eyes of God and man, so He will give us the quality of man. It follows that man should pray for only one thing, for the Creator to bring him closer. Closeness in spirituality is called equivalence of form. That is, He wants the Creator to give Him the desire to bestow, called second nature. By this, we should interpret what is written, who heals the brokenhearted. We should understand what it means that the Creator heals the brokenhearted. The thing is that it is known that the essence of man is the heart. As our sages said, the merciful one wants the heart. The heart is the kli, the vessel, that receives the ketushah from above. It is as we learn about the breaking of the vessels, that if the kli is broken, everything you put in it will spill out. Likewise, if the heart is broken, meaning the will to receive controls the heart, abundance cannot enter there because everything that the will to receive receives will go to the klipot, the shells, the peels. This is called the breaking of the heart. Hence, a person prays to the Creator and says, you must help me because I am worse than everyone. Since I feel that the will to receive controls my heart. And this is why nothing of Kedusha can enter my heart. I want no luxuries, only to be able to do something for the sake of the Creator. And I am utterly incapable of this, so only you can save me. By this, we should interpret what is written, the Lord is near to the brokenhearted. That is, those who ask the Creator to help them so their heart will not be broken and will be whole, this can happen only if a person has been rewarded with a desire to bestow. For this reason, he asks the Creator to give him the desire to bestow, since he sees that he lacks nothing in the world, but the ability to work for the sake of the Creator. It follows that he is asking only the nearness of the Creator, and there is a rule, measure for measure. Hence the Creator brings him closer. This is the meaning of the words, "The Lord is near to the brokenhearted."
1: According to the above, we can understand what is written there, quote, "keeps all his bones, but not one of them is broken, end quote. Man's bone, in Hebrew etzem, it means both bone and essence. So man's bone is the heart. Man's essence is the heart. The desire in the heart. The desires in man's heart constantly change through the ascents and descents, and the Creator guards their desires so that the will to receive will not mingle into the desires of holiness. This is the meaning of the words, "not one of them broken." In other words, since the will to receive causes the breaking of the vessels, when the Creator keeps him, meaning brings a person closer, called equivalence of form, by giving him a second nature, called the desire to bestow, this is regarded as the Creator keeping, as in the verse, quote, "the Lord keeps the fools," end quote. In other words, one who feels that he is a fool, that he is mindless, should keep himself from falling under the control of the Sidra Acha, the other side, called the will to receive for oneself, and he asks the Creator to keep him. It follows that the person gives the awakening from below, which is called a desire and a vessel, and then the Creator gives him the light. But when a person is in an ascent, he thinks that he no longer needs the Creator's help, since now he has a basis of feeling, which he calls knowledge. In other words, now he knows for what purpose he is working. His work is no longer above reason, because he has a basis to rely on, meaning this feeling that he feels that his state is good for him. On this basis, he determines the work. At that time, he is immediately thrown from above. And it is as though he is asked, "Where is your wisdom? You said that you already know on what the work relies." Thus, as long as one thinks of himself as a fool, meaning that the basis of the work is above reason, and that he needs the help of the Creator, the person says, "Unless the Lord builds the house, they who labored in it worked in vain." Specifically in this way, the Creator is called, "The Lord is the keeper of Israel." By this we understand what it means that the person is in trouble in the work. The answer is that it is known that narrow means lack of chassadim. Hence, when a person sees that he cannot do anything in order to bestow, this is considered being unable to act in chesed, unless for his own benefit. He sees that in the state he is in, he will never be rewarded, with adhesion with the Creator, and he regrets it. And what can one do? One cannot do anything but cry out to the Creator. And the Creator hears. From all their troubles, meaning from every state, he is in a state of narrowness or trouble, which is lack of chassadim. When he cannot overcome his actions, the Creator saves him. As it is written, quote, "from all their troubles, he saves them," end quote. When it is written, "he has no troubles," it means that he does not regret he cannot do something in order to bestow. Therefore, he has no vessel for the Creator to save him, because he feels that he is fine where he is.
0: Accordingly, we should interpret what our sages said. Anyone who teaches an unworthy disciple falls to hell. We should understand this, since it is written, the Creator said, I have created the evil inclination, I have created the Torah as a spice. Thus one who has an evil inclination and cannot overcome it, he said, I have created the Torah as a spice. So we see that we should learn Torah even when we are unworthy. We should interpret this as Baal HaSulam said about what is written, will give wisdom to the wise. It should have said, to the fools. The answer is that one who searches wisdom, although he still does not have it, he is already called wise, since he desires to be wise. We should also interpret here that one who wants to be worthy is already called a worthy disciple. That is, one who wants to learn Torah because he wants to be worthy is already called worthy. For because he feels that he is far from serving the Creator, since he can work only for his own sake, which is being unworthy, and he wants to be worthy but is unsuccessful, it was said to them, the Creator said, I have created the evil inclination, I have created the Torah as a spice. For this reason, we should interpret, it is forbidden to teach the Torah to an unworthy disciple, that one who wants to be a worthy disciple may learn.
1: It's a very powerful article. And as always, Rabash starts from the individual and the collective, and we belong to the individual, and our work isn't simple. It's written here, and a person needs to return to the Lord and not move from Him until he's awarded with the Lord being as one. So how should the body answer? As Rabash says, what are you, crazy? How will you get to that? You have no power. And so. We're really talking with the body all the time, always scrutinizing, always in between reaching the Creator and the questions of the body, and the whole article is built that way.
0: I really like what Senka says. The article explains our state between the will to receive and the for oneself, and how we come to the Creator, where at the end of it all we have no other choice just to lower our head and turn to the Creator. After the effort to connect with the friends, to ask for help, always to turn to Him.
1: Yes, as Senka says, scrutinies. These are scrutinies regarding how we want to reach a demand to the Creator, for the Creator. It's a lack for bestowal, but at the end of the day, only He can give us this quality.
0: Yes, and when the body says again and again that he doesn't want to go on this path, then it is nothing but leave. Until he reaches the true prayer.
1: Now, friends, let's continue to our lesson from the 3rd of February 2003.
0: What is return, O Israel, unto the Lord your God in the work? It is a commandment that is actually the goal from the outset, which needs to be kept throughout the entire path in order to reach its root and be fully realized in its root, meaning to the Lord your God. What does to the Lord your God mean? Until all of a person's qualities are in equivalence form with the qualities of the Creator. This is called repentance. It's called return, O Israel. One who is Israel, Yesharkel, meaning one who is straight to the Creator, straight to God. So they need to reach a state where every single desire of which their soul consists, it's returned to the Creator, meaning that they acquire a screen and work with that desire with the intention to bestow. All the desires are already within a person. Gradually, as they acquire a screen and intention to bestow, they return them to the same form as that of the Creator. And this is called returning to the Lord your God. And through this, one becomes of the same form, the same likeness, the same ability, the same attainment as the Creator revealed himself to the person. They become like partners, one opposite the other, at an equal level, as it is written about Zon of Atzilut, which are at an equal level in an unceasing face-to-face coupling, which is the purpose of correction. And after correcting this entire soul, the vessels of reception that are in a person, the person rises to Gar. What does it mean that he rises to Gar? It means that he already rises above his body. The body is corrected, and he begins to attain the Creator's thoughts, the Creator's desires, the Creator's intentions, from before the Creator related to him, from before the Creator created him, which are called Gar. These lights that are revealed in the vessels of Gar are called also the secrets of the Torah. Conversely, all the lights that are revealed in a person's corrected vessels are called the flavors of Torah, because Adam, man, is called Ma, Zat, Ziranpin and Nukva together. And what is above Zat, Gar, Keter, Chochma, Bina, is already the secrets of the Torah, the lights that are revealed in Keter, Chochma, and Bina. The lights that are revealed in the seven lower Sefirot are called the flavors of Torah. So until a person has reached the point where he has returned to the Creator with all his soul and all his might, meaning that he's corrected all the vessels and filled them with all the lights, where all the flavors have become revealed, he is forbidden to touch the secrets of Torah. It's above him. It's a higher degree. And then it is written that they need to be covered and specifically not revealed. And one who has filled his belly with Shas and Poskim, Talmud and legal rulings, is considered to have filled himself with the flavors of Torah. Then he's already permitted, since his degree is already higher, and he can already come to study Gar, the secrets of the Torah, which are called the foundations of Kabbalah, the roots of the receiver. Therefore, as long as a person is undergoing corrections until the end of correction, one who reveals the flavors of Torah receives a very great reward. And one who covers or conceals the secrets of Torah also receives a very great reward because he does not fall into failures. So the part he has not yet reached, he conceals, he covers, and the part he can correct, he reveals. And those who have already completed the entire part of the flavors of the Torah move on to the part of the secrets of the Torah. This is called being above the age of 40 and according to the known special laws, right? When he's already received the entire screen, all the qualities of Bina over his will to receive, over Malchut. And then Really, when he has corrected all of Malchut with the intention to bestow, he has already reached what's called the age of standing, when he stands at the full stature. Standing means that now, by receiving in order to bestow, he fills all his vessels, and then from the age of 40 onward, he's already beginning to rise to the secrets of the Torah. And then he truly merits the light of Gar, and he attains the Creator's intentions. Beforehand, the ultimate knowledge is that we do not know. We cannot understand, attain, or grasp what are the Creator's intentions in creation. In order to make it understandable to the ear, we speak about them by saying that His desire is to do good to His creations, and thus He created in order to do good, or that He had a desire to be revealed, to dwell in the lower ones, and thus He created them in order to fill them, in order to enter and seemingly become revealed within them. But these things are not... Even our vessels understand that they receive no fulfillment from those answers. Those answers will truly become answers in the light of Gar. That we can ask these questions already tells us that one day we will receive an answer, because all questions come from empty vessels that were created by the light, by the filling that preceded the vessel. So certainly that filling will one day fill the vessel, meaning that our questions will at some stage be filled with answers. And the commandment, return, O Israel, to the Lord your God, needs to be fulfilled in each and every one. Well, in the middle, Rabash spoke about many states. What do you want to ask about it? Is there anything to ask? Today there are no people asking. What?
1: How can you touch upon the secrets of the Torah? Is there some danger? What's the danger?
0: The danger? How can I touch the secrets of the Torah if it's written that it's forbidden, prohibited? And apparently I can. And if I can, then how can I? After all, these are vessels of Gar, lights of Gar, with which I have no connection whatsoever, right? The problem is that when it's written forbidden, forbidden means prohibited. It means it's impossible. So if it's impossible, why is it forbidden? Let's say there is something dangerous at the height of 2 meters and I cannot reach 2 meters. I'm only 1.70 meters. So I can't reach it. So I ask someone, right, to get it for me. In spirituality, that won't work, right? In spirituality, if I can't reach it, I can't reach it. So what does it mean that if it's impossible to touch it, it's still forbidden? It means that forbidden refers to the intention. Don't intend to reach that, to touch it, even though it has not been given to you, and you know it's not been given, but you seemingly yearn for it, you seemingly want it. You're told, no, it's forbidden to touch it, it's forbidden to yearn for it. And even one who advances needs to conceal these vessels and these lights. In other words, he has an obligation to correct his attitude toward the secrets of the Torah by intentionally concealing them. We still don't know what that is. This correction is done above reason. In other words, forbidden means impossible, and impossible means that you carry out this action of impossible, that although you truly want it, you perform the action that's called impossible. In spirituality, every word indicates an action and my inner emotional attitude toward the matter. So there is a prohibition. In other words, this prohibition also means that I need to carry out this prohibition, and through this my vessel will be complete. There are such desires in me that need this prohibition to be realized. And where in these desires, I need to relate specifically to Gar in such a way that I don't touch it and don't want it. Although I want it, I make my attitude as though I don't want it, I don't intend toward it, and I conceal that Gar from these desires. That's a correction. It's not that I don't relate to it at all. There's no such thing in spirituality. Yes.
1: This is exactly what I'm talking about, what I'm asking about. So today I imagine to myself that adhesion to the Creator is pleasure, and so it is forbidden to think about it completely because it breaks the intention. That's what I've heard.
0: No.
1: No?
0: Adhesion with the Creator is pleasure, and that's what you think, and that is indeed so. The point is, it's not pleasure as you imagine it now. But it's pleasure on a completely different level and in a completely different sense, which unfortunately we cannot now imagine that such pleasures can exist. Because the pleasures that we actually can imagine are of a different kind. There are no words to describe what pleasure from bestowal is. Or even what pleasure not from bestowal is, where bestowal is the result, a means for the pleasure of being similar to the Creator. That's it, yes.
1: Were there Kabbalists who broke this law, who did touch the secrets of the Torah before the right time?
0: Were there Kabbalists who broke this law and touched the secrets of the Torah before their time had come, before they had made the corrections? Why is that important to you? Well, I don't want to go into it because we cannot judge these things. And then there will also be questions, how did they do it? Why did they do it? Why did the Creator do it? Where is general providence in this? And what was on their part? And how did they make a mistake and not make a mistake? There are many stories, and these stories are also not on a level that we can understand. You understand? The problem is, why do we go above reason in order to rise from degree to degree? It's because the reason of a higher degree is really the opposite of my reason. So I simply cannot judge these degrees. You understand? Rather, it's called to make it understandable to the ear. To make it understandable to the ear means to give you a little taste of something for the time being so that you'll continue. You know, it's like when they tell some kind of fairy tale stories for children so that they will grow up, and afterwards when they grow up, they see that things are a little bit different. But in the meantime, with their intellect, they cannot understand all the relationships and all the things that exist in the world. Instead, things are made simple for them according to their intellect, and accordingly they grow up. It's the same for us. We should not take those questions too seriously. That these questions exist are good, but we need to understand that every question is a lack, the fulfillment of which might not be on our degree, but many degrees higher. So if that's the case, the question is, how can a lack be revealed in me, a lack whose fulfillment might be 10 degrees away? So what does it mean that it's revealed to me now, right? And that too is not a question, because I need to learn from this that in truth, from the beginning, I need to have a lack for the highest degree, only in an unclear form, but there needs to be this lack. And I'll say it to you differently. There needs to be a lack for the state of En Sof, but to the extent of my degree. Yet it is still for the state of En Sof, because on each and every degree, En Sof, infinity, is revealed only to a certain measure, a small measure and then a greater one and then greater still, but En Sof becomes revealed, you understand? Therefore, that I have questions concerning the highest place is perfectly fine. It's normal, because even now I need to yearn for En Sof. Even now, I am actually in En Sof. And only a very, very small measure of it is revealed to me, but in all the details, right? In all the details. Only very, very restricted, but restricted equally in all the details. And if the smallest degree of En Sof is revealed to me, then it will become revealed with all the details that exist in Ensof, only it will be so unclear to me that it will seem like something very small, very vague. But it would be infinite. Therefore, the questions are there throughout the whole path and all the way to the final goal, even on the smallest degree. Yes.
1: We learned that after the shattering of the vessels, we have the system of corrections of Galgalta, Galgalta, and Ayim of Ahab. What we're talking about now, is it related to the last correction of Ahab within Ahab?
0: You're asking as follows. When we say that in the breaking of the vessels, we also have the vessels of the stony heart, Ahab de Ahab, which we cannot correct, but by covering them, by concealing them, we therefore reach their correction, and afterward we truly receive a screen over them and work with them in order to bestow. Is it that these vessels of the stony heart are the vessels in which we acquire the lights of Gar and reach the secrets of the Torah and the intention of the Creator? Yes, and even more than that. Yes, and even more than that. There is also a little... Let's say yes. The 8th, 9th, and 10th millennia are the descent of Atzilut to the place of the worlds of Bria, Yetzirah, and Asiyah. It's when the stony heart already enters the work of correction. Yes, but there's more to it. Let's say that this is how it is. In other words, your question is the fact that I don't work with the stony heart on each and every degree called concealing the secrets of the Torah and not touching them? That too. Yes.
1: I don't understand. If it's impossible to attain, then what was it made for?
0: Impossible does not mean that I will not nevertheless want to reach it.
1: It's forbidden to reach it?
0: No. Forbidden means that you need to organize yourself in accordance with this prohibition. Forbidden is called a condition, where my corrected attitude toward these vessels or toward this state is such that it is forbidden. What does forbidden mean? That I need to acquire such corrections that I myself, even if it were permitted, would determine that it's forbidden. I'd take the place of the teacher with regard to these things. That's it. And then it's considered that I have corrected myself, that I have risen to such an attitude toward these vessels.
1: So all these limitations are set as an example from above downwards?
0: All the limitations are given from above downward as an example of the limitations that we need to make on our part, even when it is permitted, and that's called being truly corrected. Just as the Creator has no limitation whatsoever, and places a limitation upon himself, limits himself, restricts himself, even though this is very, very difficult for Kedusha, for holiness. And he does this in order to enable me to reach the same state. If I also want to relate to that degree as he does, I also need to restrict my will to receive, just as he restricts the Kedusha or the light. I need to restrict the will to receive the vessel in relation to that degree, in such a way that even if the Creator is not there, I do it myself. I've reached the decision that this is the most perfect thing, and then it is determined that I'm on the degree of the state of Ein Sof. First, the degree is perfection. According to my vessels, it is the revelation of Ein Sof to me. It is part of the final state. But a part, how do I know which part? For me, it's perfect. This is why every degree in spirituality, every state in spirituality is complete. Yes. A student. He writes here on page 130, he says, but when a person is in a state of ascent, he thinks that he no longer needs the Creator's help. since he now has a basis of feeling, which for him is called knowledge. Why does he say that this is an ascent, if it is as though...
1: Whereas when a person is in a time of ascent, he doesn't determine what an ascent is according to his feeling. Is it according to the true state, what the person sees? He also will see soon. If he's talking about a person after the barrier, then the ascent is in reception in order to bestow. And then my pleasure and the intention regarding the ascent, it's according to a different kind of awareness, consciousness than what he has now in the ascent, right? Then when a person sees that he's in a time of ascent, he thinks that he no longer needs the Lord's help. Okay, so we see that this is a feeling, right? It's not a real thing. Meaning he received some kind of fulfillment, and then he doesn't need the Creator because his vessel settles for the fulfillment. So it's not beyond the barrier. This is below the barrier, because after the barrier, his fulfillment is connection with the Creator, and below the barrier, his fulfillment is from how full or empty his vessel is. Below the barrier, I check my vessel. Above the barrier, I check his vessel, how much I satisfied him, not myself. That's the difference in being below the barrier or above the barrier. Did you get it? No?
0: So it comes out the opposite, as though.
1: No, of course it is opposite. It's about where I am, where my heart is. In my own stomach, the fuller my stomach is, right? Or in the Creator, the extent to which I fulfilled him. So when a person is in a time of ascent, and then he thinks he no longer needs the Creator's help, since he now has a basis of feeling. Yes, he filled himself, and God bless, what do I need more? Never mind the Creator. Give me fulfillment, I don't need him. This is called in him the aspect of knowledge. All right, so I know this is what I have, this is mine. Continuing, meaning that now he knows the purpose for which he works, and now his work is no longer above reason. Yes? He and his heart and his intentions, it's all inside of his belly, inside his vessel, since he has a foundation, a basis to rely on. Yes? So I fulfilled myself, I'm sated, that's it. Meaning this feeling that he feels that this state is good for him, and on that basis he sets the work. So immediately when he reaches that state, he's thrown from above and is asked, where is your wisdom? You said that you already know what the work depends on. Yes, and so on and so forth. So this is, by this, the person is taught that he must never let go of the intention, of the connection with the Creator. And the criticism in himself, in the Creator, where I am there, what am I fulfilling? It's forbidden to ever disconnect from that, God forbid, and look into your shell. In that way, he's taught.
0: Even in that state?
1: How is he taught? On the one hand, well, he's satisfied. He's made satisfied, and by that, it's a trick, right? Yes. So never mind the Creator. Why do you need the Creator now? You have everything. Yes. And if he truly lets go, then he's demoted. He's brought down in his feeling. He feels that really it's bitter. He feels bad. He begins again to shout to the Creator, renews the Creator, the connection to the Creator through that outcry. And gradually he rises again into a connection with the Creator, fulfills himself, leaves the Creator again. Again, he's lowered in how he feels. Again, he shouts until he becomes more mindful, knowing that the connection with the Creator, that needs to be my fulfillment, my satisfaction, not how much I have in my vessel. And that's how he begins to feel the Creator's vessel, what he gives, what he fulfills in him, because in him our hearts will be glad and so on. Yes.
0: Seems as though in our state there are really no ascents and descents.
1: In our state, there are ascents and descents, why not? I felt good once, I felt bad once, I felt connection to the Creator, I felt detachment from the Creator, I felt that I need Him once, and another time I felt that I care about Him. So I have all these discernments, right? Now I need to organize them, right, together. Yes? This is called my me, myself, my world. So there's the me that wants to enjoy, the me that relates to the Creator, if I care about Him, don't I care about Him, do I give to Him, do I not, am I ready for connection with Him or disconnection, and so on and so forth. Meaning a person needs to begin to discuss it, deliberate this, to live in that connection and attitude.
0: So what are ascents and descents beyond the Maksom?
1: The Creator is a bit more concealed, sealed off, enclosed, right? So you have friends. Do such exercises with them, and with them you will certainly see very quickly if you think about them or not, if you care about what you, how you satisfy them, how you fulfill them or not, if it's if they feel good about you, and how much is that worth? Does it annoy you or not? So immediately you'll see that you need the greatness of the goal. Without that, you throw them away. You throw them in the trash, really, all the friends. Immediately you begin to feel that you do not belong to this. You're not affiliated with it. Immediately you have a clear discernment of what you're missing. If you want to advance on the path, and if not, then at least you know that you don't want it. It's a very useful laboratory.
0: So how can I bring this game outside as though, because there's this no fuel for the work?
1: Never let go of criticism. What is happening to me? I never let go of that criticism. It's very difficult. It's a great effort for the mind, because the mind can be at work only on the condition that it lacks something. But if there is no lack, if you don't see that you can be fulfilled by this, then the mind won't work in that direction. And if it doesn't work in that direction, then how can I activate it? If I have no lack, I cannot activate the mind, because the mind, to begin with, can only work if I have a lack for that thing. So I need advertisements. I need everyone to talk and talk and talk about how this thing is important, and then I'll search for it. And I will think that I lack it.
0: What's this criticism where I look at myself from the outside? On one hand, it means feeling the state. You never tell us to run away from feeling the state that we feel. On the other hand, to see myself as though from the outside, as though it's me. How can you do that, for example? How can you come out of yourself?
1: Exiting myself, I can do that if I enter the Creator. There's only those two. Either the authority of the person or the Creator's authority. Yes, that's it. If a person determines that his own authority is called the authority of the collective, the multiple authorities, that's not good. Multiple authorities because he has many desires, and each one pulls towards itself with the intention for itself, yes? And then I'm thrown into money, respect, knowledge, lusts, this and this and that. That is called multiple authorities, yes? Or I have the singular authority to fulfill his desire only. The multiple authorities, that is called the world of Atzilut. If we're always thinking about fulfilling the Creator's desire, then it's called being in the world of Atzilut, above the Parsa. If we're like this or like that, then it's the worlds of Bia. Yes.
0: Is it not connected to the work in the three lines?
1: Why complicate it? It's important, so what? It relates to the work in three lines, but
0: because we say that the created being is the intention.
1: I don't want to go into this. This just complicates things for us. I like coming out of here with something in my hands. I like receiving. We leave the lesson and we have something left. Sometimes it's good to exit the lesson with confusion, but if we decide that today I need to exit the lesson confused, I'm going to be confused, that's good. No, it's like that. It's true. But now that I explained everything, I don't want to erase it.
0: No, you're just asking how one can come out. How can one come out? How can we look at it?
1: Well, yes.
0: On page 124, on the line. Therefore, he usually considers himself complete, and when he looks at his friends, he sees their shortcomings, that they're not all right, whereas he is all right. Yesterday you said that everything we don't do here, it's all corporeality, that there's only one door through which a person rises, which is the love of friends. And many things are written about love of friends in many articles with many words. What now, in the current state of our society, should be the thing that a person concentrates on?
1: I need just one thing. It's not now, this now and that later. It's not that this is today and in a month it'll be something else. It will remain the same work. The greatness of the goal, the greatness of the connection with the Creator, which is the only thing worth living for and the only thing that it's worth paying everything for, giving everything for. As you said, it renews, brings back the soul, right? You said, what you said there in the Shabbat, L'chaim, and you have that in your pocket.
0: Because he has nothing to give to the Creator except his soul.
1: Right, exactly. So I gave everything. I saw that it's not even mine, all of this. I have only the nefesh, the soul, that is mine. So I give that. And the society needs to provide that to me. Everything starts and ends with the importance of the Creator. Our entire path is towards Him. He's the goal. So if He's not important to me, I will turn to all the 359 degrees other than that degree, that one direction. You have 360 right, degrees in a circle. So it's only that one direction which is towards Him. And all the other directions, that's my multiple authorities where I go to fulfill various desires and lusts and passions and lacks of mine. Yes? So to begin with, I need to, if I want to emerge from that central point towards Him, and I'm in the central point, the heart of stone, my point in the heart, if I want to reach Him, I need to now find the target. And I'll catch it, I'll find it within my consciousness, within my attention, within my focus, only if it's important to me. And how can it be important? It can be important only if the society tells me it's important. 1,000 times it will tell me it's important, because I don't see it as important. I'll never look for it. How to look if you don't see, you don't feel, you don't smell? The society needs to give me that. So this is the beginning and the end of the work. There's nothing here that changes. Always increase the importance of the Creator, and that is throughout all the degrees. In this world, as well as the next, there's nothing else besides this. But each time you have different kinds of work before the barrier, after the barrier vessels of bestowal, after the barrier vessels of reception, after the barrier, it's different. But it's different. It's a different action, operation, rather, after attaining the Creator. But before attaining the greatness of the Creator, there's nothing to speak of. Then I'm not in that direction. I need to find north. Otherwise, I'm just, I fly in that direction. That's, first of all, that comes first. You know, the airplane is on the ground. This was my job for many years in the Air Force. The airplane is on the ground. It doesn't know where north, south is. It doesn't know anything. The pilot is in the cockpit. He doesn't know where he is. He doesn't know the directions. And he doesn't know anything. It's in some kind of sphere, three-dimensional, and it doesn't know anything about it. So how should he fly? Should he fly? No. No, in that state, it's better for him to sit in place, because if he moves 1 meter in any direction, he can bump into, crash into something. So first of all, he needs to check where the target is, the goal that you need to move towards. So first, you have to find north. Find north, meaning that this is the target. Towards that target, I now work. And then start moving. So that target is concealed. The Creator is concealed. Equivalence of form, I don't know what that is. It doesn't attract me. I don't know. I don't have that problem. The society needs to bring me this slack. My point in the heart, I only feel lacking. But what am I lacking? You need to tell the point in the heart about the first 9 sefirot. Malchut, you have to tell Malchut that the first 9, that's what you lack. And these first 9, that's the society towards me, in relation to me. And nothing will help me besides that. If they don't provide this for me, I need to look for a different society. Or I can organize them such that they provide me with the importance of the goal. Or I need to leave them and look for a different environment, society rather, who have the importance of the goal. Or if they don't have it, then I'll imbue them with it. And they will hear about how important it is and that they need to work about this, on this, and yes, or maybe the society isn't suitable for us. Let's look for a different society. I'm willing to go with you. If you have a lack for this, to improve the society only for this purpose, I'm with you. Let's go. Let's try here. If it doesn't work, let's go. I'm telling you, seriously. Yes.
2: How do I know if I'm given to the society the greatness of the goal? Let's say I have a thought to do something from which there will be the greatness of the goal. How do I check if it's working on the society? Maybe I'm doing something wrong.
3: It is written here, do all that you can. It's only written about that. It's not just written like that, do whatever you feel like. But rather, it's written towards this, that all that you can possibly do, do in order to make the greatness and the importance of the Creator greater. That's it.
4: Yes.
3: Well, we need to say hello to our representatives in Moscow. Yes. All right, prepare for my visit, and you're coming back in Pesach, yes? With the big suitcase.
4: Very well.
3: Good luck.
2: Okay, everything you can do, we know that. But maybe we're just wasting time. Maybe we're passing time ineffectively.
3: Yes, correct. That depends. Because The only thing that depends on us is shortening time, the restriction of time, you would say. How should we say it? Well, the hasten time, the constricting of time, compressing time, let's say. To compress it. So, on the contrary, our negligence causes lengthening of time. And that's the only matter, right? So what are you asking?
2: How do I know I'm not wasting it?
3: How do you know that you're whether you're wasting time or not? If you are impressed each time towards the Creator, according to the knowledge that you want to be connected to Him, and not according to the feeling that I feel good. Like he said here, yes? If for you an ascent is connection to the Creator and not the feeling of filling, then it's considered that you're

0: going, does he really feel me? And so on. Then this vessel begins to, you start to feel in you the kli that is in him. And then this kli joins your point in the heart, because your point in the heart is a foreign point in the heart. It's considered the aspect of Israel, and the heart is called the nations of the world. And Israel is not of this world. That's Galgalta and Enaim, vessels of bestowal. They're not counted amongst the nations of the world.
1: I'm checking on myself. What about the friends? I'm asking the right relation in the society. If my future depends on what I put into the society. So how do I know if I'm putting into it the right thing?
0: You are asking what actions towards the society for sure are good on your behalf. That will not, you don't fail the society. Even linguistically, it can come back to me, and who knows in what way, yes? If I mistake, and I have mistaken, well, somewhat, with the grace of God, maybe I'll be okay. But if I divert somehow 1,000 people, it all comes back on me. And then how? That's the question.
1: Or I'm not doing something effective, maybe?
0: Not doing anything is like you're erring them. You're making a mistake for them. It's like Baal HaSulam writes here, and we don't have what to talk about here. It's in Matan Torah, he writes it in a very clear way. So how can you be sure that I am making the mistake or not if I give them some form of impression, not from the greatness of the Creator, but rather from all kinds of other things? It's a sign that I'm diverting them. I'm failing them. Now the question is, so I'm not allowed to say any word except the Creator is great, God is great, and that's it. We'll just talk like that. God willing, thank God, blessed be He. We'll just talk this way? No. Rather, it needs to be clear to all the friends that my entire relation towards them is due to the greatness of the Creator, that I want to be in them and in me and in this society. As if it was not for that, I would not turn to them, I would not demand of them, and I wouldn't even be here myself.
1: How will it be clear?
0: They should feel this. That's it. They should feel it, very simply. They don't need to be even, it doesn't even need to be in words, no. Rather, from what is written there on the wall or is texted around in the phones, that's also fine, but you understand that there needs to be a certain, you have to pass on some kind of force, an impression, the bestowal towards one another. Whether like it or not, I'm kind of spreading it out upon him, my attitudes towards the Creator. Yes? Kind of, and he feels it. Yes.
1: After all the things we heard, from where does a person get the deficiency to be in a group?
0: A person doesn't have the deficiency to be in a group, and it won't come just like that. It will only come under the condition that the group itself will show a person how much he needs the group. Otherwise, he won't reach the goal. And no other goal this group will not supply him with. That's too, a person needs to know that here in our group, he can't attain anything besides one goal. All the rest of things, there's none here. Meaning,

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The atmosphere needs to be such that he will feel good in it, only those who aim in that same direction will feel

0: שלום לכולם. למה שומעים אותי בחוץ?
1: Hello, everyone.
0: שלום לכולם. אנחנו מאוד מאוד שמחים.
1: We are very happy. Hope you can hear us. We're here on a special lesson of the Global Campus broadcasted from Prague. We're sitting here now in Prague, in the Czech Republic, and with us are veteran and new students. We're very happy that you came here. You can applaud for that you're here, and that we're together, and that we have many students with us. And we're happy that you're here. And today we'll have a special lesson. Each of our lessons is special, but today we'll try to make it even more special. Because actually today the Global Campus came to you or is coming to you. Usually you connect to us. We're in the studio and give the lesson. And you're connected through Zoom or the Arvut system. But today we came to you in order to see that it's really working, in order to see that this process does the work, and especially in order to see that the reforming light is really doing the work. So we're here, and we're happy to be here. And today we'll continue our series of lessons related to the principles of spiritual work in the group. And we'll dedicate much time to questions and answers, specifically for the people here. But anyone can send us a question through the chat. You're invited to write us. We will try to answer. Naturally, we will make more room for the friends that are here, who came especially. There are friends that came here, especially from all around Europe, first of all from the Czech Republic. There are many friends, including new friends from the last class of the Global semester. We were very happy that you're here, we're greeting you, and friends from more distant places. There are friends here who came from Austria and Hungary and other countries because it's important to them to be together. And the desire to be together is something very important. It shows that we're advancing in the right direction. Because if we come out of the Zoom slots and come to physically connect, it is a good sign. If we run back to the Zoom slots, it's a sign that something about the reforming light is not working on us. Meaning the reforming light is working, but we don't feel it correctly. Because those who study the wisdom of Kabbalah are looking for any opportunity to connect. Every opportunity in which one can connect with friends, he takes it. And here we have an opportunity. We have friends that came here on purpose because they feel that the physical gathering is valuable. Usually we study virtually, but soon, on the 29th and 31st of October, to 31st of October, we'll have a regional congress, and we talked about it, that you need to mark these dates and think, where are you coming? To which gathering? So, here today I have an example. We came to Prague for one day, Boris and I, in order to have this day of connection. We have new students here and veteran students, and it's really important to use every opportunity that we have in order to connect. This, what we learn, that connection is the remedy to all the problems. Love covers all crimes. And the topic of today's lesson is a very special one. It's called Learning to See the Friend's Merits Above His Flaws. Learning to see the friend's merits and not his flaws. Why is this a special lesson?
2: It's a special lesson, a unique lesson, because this topic is an approach for life. It's not just a topic for a lesson, it's an approach for life, to see a different person, either as my nature sees it. The more it sounds simple and true, so it is hard to uphold in real life, because it's against nature. And this topic is relevant to all of those who study Kabbalah, whether you started or studied for 30 years, because nature is always more cunning. It shows us different images. And by reminding to ourselves all the principles that Rabash put in his articles that truly coined this term of how to look at your friend, and each time it comes up as a topic for a lesson, I think it's another opportunity to practice the basics.
1: Great. And this topic is special, since when we look at people, we see only their flaws. I look at the world, I see flaws. He's a wrongdoer, she's a wrongdoer, he's not behaving properly, he's not doing things right. Why? Because the more flaws I see in others, the greater I become in my own eyes. This is my way to make myself greater. I make the others smaller, and then I see myself higher. If I all of a sudden make the others greater, then it's a problem. All of a sudden, I feel myself smaller. Therefore, we see the world through glasses of flaws. Look at the people around you. You all the time see that they're doing something wrong. There's something wrong with them. They're not smart enough, not pretty enough, not behaving nicely enough. And in general, they're simply not. Especially, they're not. And I am. I'm right. I'm smart. It doesn't even require me to think. This is my natural inclination. That's how I am all the time. Now, all of a sudden, comes the wisdom of Kabbalah and tells me you need to invert your entire point of view. You need to put on new glasses. So let's go to clip number one by our dear teacher, Rav Dr. Michael Lightman, and listen thoroughly, because in the clip, Rav Lightman explains how distorted our vision really is, how much everything that we see is incorrect, that it is the opposite to the true perception of reality, to how it really is. Our teacher tells us that everything that's outside of us is actually the Creator. And also these figures roaming around me, these are also parts of the Creator. And if I really want to discover the Creator, I, first of all, need to correct my vision in relation to those people around me. Not in relation to all of humanity now, because that's really complicated. But toward my friends, those who study the wisdom of Kabbalah with me. And if I see flaws in them, meaning I don't see their virtues, I see their flaws. This way, I also won't discover the Creator. I can imagine different things for myself, but I'm not even coming close to spirituality. Not only that I'm not advancing, and before I can say anything about spirituality, I need to start seeing the friend's virtues. Now, after this intro, each should think, where am I on the scale? Where am I in relation to this process? Think for yourself. No need to tell us, but you can measure. To what extent are you coming closer to the Creator? To what extent do you see the friend's merits and not their flaws? So if I see 1%, then probably I'm coming closer to the Creator, and 1%, if in 2, then 2. And if I don't see the friend's merits at all, then I'm not on the way. I'm off the tracks. I went off track for a long time ago. I'm driving to some other place, and I'm imagining that I'm driving to the Creator. But that's not the case. So let's listen to clip number one and take it from there.
2: We study that outside a person, there is only the Creator. And a person feels himself that he is disconnected from the Creator, against him. And that's on purpose, in order for the person to correct himself, his nature, to acquire new qualities, new vessels, feelings. And in such a manner, we'll be able to feel what truly is outside of him, and not within him. Because we really feel ourselves and what's happening in our inside ourselves, and it seems to us as if it's the outside world that's outside of us, this world, but it's incorrect. We only feel ourselves. The Holy Zohar depicts to us that our eyes are as if turned inwards, and we are looking truly into ourselves, and that's what we feel. Therefore, all our work in preparation to reveal the true, the world of truth, is how to do this inversion, to turn our observation around and to see what's truly outside of us. And outside of us, we can only look at it if we turn our will to receive into a will to bestow. And it's not by doing a certain focusing, or maybe we'll use a certain device like glasses. It won't help us. Only if we transition from the will to receive to the will to bestow, we see ourselves, instead of seeing ourselves inside of us, we will see what's outside of us. And that is the Creator. And to do this change in our perception, in our vision, instead of introvert into extrovert, we can only do so by working, exerting in love of friends. And that's why it was given for us, that instead of self-love, we can constantly make efforts to act as if I'm respecting the friend, that I love him, that I consider him as a great person, that I'm concerned of him, as if I would have done to myself. Now I'm trying to put it on my friend. And then out of that, it turns out for me that I'm changing my observation. I'm causing an inversion. And I see, instead of an inner vision, an external vision. And this is how we come to the opening of the eyes, what they call.
1: So, what is Rav actually telling us here?
0: He
1: tells us that the book of Zohar says that we're looking into ourselves, but we need to change our vision and look outwards to correct our vision. If we correct our vision in relation to the friend, we'll be able to advance and discover this, the reality that exists outside of us, which is the Creator. The Creator, He doesn't exist someplace. The Creator is a new perception of reality that we build in the connection between us. Right now, the connection between us is egoistic. We use each other. If I get some kind of benefit out of someone, then we're connected. If I don't get any benefit, I move away. If we correct the system of relations between us, relationships, and build new ties inside the system of relationships, we start to get a new feeling called Creator. We won't feel it inside ourselves, but in the special connection that we build between us. There's something very special here in the wisdom of Kabbalah. You can't take the Creator and shove him into yourself. It doesn't work that way. That's completely egoistic behavior. I receive this world, now I also want the spiritual world. It doesn't work that way. I can imagine whatever I want, but that's not spirituality. Spirituality is revealed outside of me in the connection between us, in the connection between the friends, in the special relationship that we build. And so, if I want to advance toward this feeling, I need to start by seeing the virtues of the friend and not his shortcomings. Even if it's not my natural feeling, it doesn't matter. I deliberately act out a state that I'm not really in. I don't really see the friend's virtues, but I really want to see them. So I act out that state. I try to act it out. And in that I do, I draw force. Why? Because I'm trying to be similar to how the Creator relates to the created beings, and that force is called the reforming light, and then gradually, this force called the reforming light begins to change me. But it works only if I make these efforts. If I don't, it doesn't work. I can sit here, do nothing, and nothing will happen. I'll die and reincarnate and die and again for dozens and dozens of lifetimes. I can make an effort to change my perception, and these efforts draw the reforming light. And at the end, the spiritual man, the spiritual part called Adam, Adam in Hebrew meaning man, but also coming from the words Edame Le'elyon, to become like the upper one, like the Creator. It's a sum total of the efforts that I make in order to come closer to the Creator, something that has nothing to do with my qualities, traits, work, family, nothing. It's something that is built separately as a result of the awakening of the point in the heart. And gradually to that, I add more and more efforts to come closer to this connection, quality called Creator. Eventually, this becomes a spiritual vessel called the soul. This is what the wisdom of Kabbalah talks about. And it has nothing to do with what goes on in our world, with what I eat now, with how I behave, or where I work. Let's read the first excerpt now. You're invited to prepare questions. If you already have questions, I'm asking specifically the people physically here. Do you already have questions? Yes, no. There are. Please, so here's our friend. We today are prioritizing the friends that are physically here in Prague. We have many friends who came. Only please present yourself.
3: Rád by som sa spýtal otázku, vlastne, že keď už študujem v desiatke a mám tam priateľov a vlastne jeden z priateľov ma napríklad veľmi hnevá, že vlastne už neviem tu.
4: Peter, ani talmid chadash.
2: My name is Peter, I'm a new student. I'm in the den and I have a friend who is upset with me. If you can, what is the border of the hatred? It doesn't end. Maybe there's a limit to the hatred.
1: Right, so our friend Peter, who's a new student, is saying the following. Suppose I'm in a TAN in some smaller research group called TAN, and I'm angry with a friend. Maybe I even develop feelings of hate toward him. How do you deal with that? How do you deal with feelings of hate with this kind of relation toward the friend?
2: You said that you feel that the hatred has no border, no limit. In general, it's very hard to put limits on what I feel, how much I love, how much I hate, where this all ends. I think the advices that we receive from Rabash, they give us a direction. And then I don't need to look for limits because it's very hard. Truly. What does it mean, even greater hatred? To be more upset with him or somehow to hold myself back? But if there is an algorithm that I want to change, I don't want to hate him, then I don't have to check the limit of the hatred. It could be that it's very far away, but I'm not going there. If I will investigate myself, I can find many excuses why it is correct not to agree with that friend and why to be upset with him. But if somewhere in my mind there is a point that says that I need to change direction, simply run away to a different direction, to run away, to go, to walk, to crawl, step after step, to advance towards not wanting to hate him. And then I don't care what the limit is. I don't want to be in hatred. I caught myself that I'm disagreeing with him at one point, that I'm hating him. I don't want it. I don't want to come out of it. Sorry, I want to come out of it. I see how much it is difficult. And my brain is telling me he's talking incorrectly, he doesn't understand, he's annoying. Everything that brought me to feeling hatred towards him is all correct, but I disagree with the feeling of hatred. I don't want to be upset. I don't want that. Therefore, I'm looking for all sorts of way how not to feel the hatred, to be upset with him. And then I'm doing whatever I can to see his virtues. And this is the second part, which we call seeing the greatness of the friend.
1: Just to add to what Boris said, they're like two Peters, or whoever it is, applies to all of us. There's me, the simple egoist, ignoble, only wants to receive pleasures, a machine that wants to receive pleasure. I eat grapes. It gives me pleasure. I drink coffee. It gives me pleasure. I dress nicely. It gives me pleasure, etc., etc. That's how it is for each of us. You know, food, sex, family, money, honor, knowledge. We all get pleasure from it all the time. But, and this but is important. And Peter, there's also a point in the heart that has awoken now. Why? We don't know. The Creator, He awoke it. He took Peter, a special person. Let's awaken the point in his heart now. Everyone has a point in the heart. Only the Creator chose to awaken the point in the heart in a way that we don't know what or how. We might think that we do, but we don't. It's far beyond our understanding. And all of a sudden, this point begins to aspire for something else, not only food, sex, family, money, honor, knowledge, which is fine. It doesn't go anywhere, by the way. But it aspires for something else, to aspire something else. And now, it's not really so, but as if there are two, like, two personas, the Adam part, who wants to adhere with the Creator, and the beast part. The question, I, Peto, who is looking at these two from the outside, or from the side, who do I want to identify with, the egoistic persona that, or figure that wants to exploit everything, etc., or do I want to connect with that point? The thing is that point is weak. It's not strong enough. It's enveloped, wrapped up in many egoistic desires. That's why when I'm by myself, it's difficult for me to bring this point out and turn it into that which leads me in life. But when I all of a sudden come to this kind of gathering like we have here, then I'm not alone anymore. Or when I connect to a lesson on Zoom. Why do we say that it's so important to connect to a live lesson? I'm now included of many, many people that I'm not familiar with, and maybe I will not be familiar with. But they have the same yearning as I do. And in that I connect with the lesson, or to the lesson, my point of the heart is not alone. I connect to many other points in the heart. And now I get strength, power, and I could have put aside food, sex, family, money, honor, knowledge, and focus on something more spiritual. I have the power to rise above it all of a sudden. And when I make an effort to connect with the friends, like we said, to see the virtues of the friends and not their shortcomings, because now I'm actively pulling a spiritual force called the reforming light. So now, from the state where I was here, I climbed to here, now I'm here, and the more efforts I make, the more forces I draw, the more people we get together, the more power we have. There's this saying from the source texts, in the multitude of people is the king's glory. Meaning what? The more people there are who aspire for spirituality, the more they draw the Creator into our connection. So there's both the matter of quantity and also quality here. The more of us there is, the more power it gives us. And there's also the matter of quality, meaning what? The greater the effort that we make, more advanced the effort in order to overcome the obstacles that separate us. You remember we talked about these walls between us, we began this talk. There are many friends here that speak different languages. So already the Creator gave us our first obstacle. We can't talk to each other. We want to talk, but we don't understand the language. And above that, there's another obstacle. Our heart. When you came here, probably each of you was a bit concerned. not exactly knowing what's going to happen here. When I'm alone, at home, on Zoom, I can turn the camera off whenever I want to, do what I want. Here I come, there are other people. I don't know, what are they going to think about me? Maybe, I don't know, maybe I won't like them. I'm not sure I want to come. But nonetheless, I rose above it and decided to come. I made an effort in quantity. Now I have a few hours to be here. I also have the effort. I have the opportunity to make an effort in quality. To what measure do I open my heart and really try to see that the friends are great? Questions, please.
2: Question from a new student.
1: A question
2: that is in a new 10. Do we need to add to the friends good qualities that they don't have?
1: Yeah. Good question. Anichka. Zhenichka.
4: We'll
1: do the best to understand, to say the names properly, etc. The question, though, friend is asking, do I have to add to the friend qualities that it doesn't have?
2: I would ask a question in return. What does it mean to add? Does it mean that I think that he has it, or does he truly has it? For example, let's say I see a person that cannot express himself, or he is not patient, impatient. I don't know, something in him is bothering me. And I want him to be better. I want him to speak nicer. I want him to react correctly. I want to see him better. Then there is no problem. Everybody would see it. And he will be nicer now. He came and did something. That means something that change, and I see it, and everybody else see it. That's one thing. Maybe I need to do something within myself in order to see him better. And he still stutters, and he still annoys, but I add for myself to his image something additional. And he might have not studied well. Maybe his environment wasn't so good. I don't know. This is how he is. And his reaction could be like that because this is his nature. All our qualities come from our nature. What can we do about it? We know that we almost are unable to change the natural qualities. But I can tell myself that something brought him here and developed his point in the heart, then most likely there is something in him, despite all these things, something very great that I should connect with him. And the other approach is to truly is impossible to do. You cannot change a person at all. You cannot add to his qualities or his natural qualities. I can maybe change something within myself, but that too is not accurate. I can invite the reforming light to do changes on me. But I make an effort, and that exactly relates to the to today's topic. I'm looking for something good within him. I am not certain that he is not so great. He has no good qualities in him. And I can find in each and every one the qualities that make him less than me. That's a natural instinct of a person. But when I'm looking for a connection with every person in the world, then I look for something good in him that without it, I'm unable to live. And for that, I make an effort and think to myself, the Creator gave him a point in the heart, and even though he has all these problems, he's overcoming, and he's not very successful, I see it, but he's making an effort. And then something in me, I add, and this is exactly the correct correction. I don't get involved in the plans. He should have been this way, should have been that way. But the fact that I'm exerting and finding something which is not on the ground, that we need to look for it, dig for it, to see what's in it. And then when I do it, I can truly see his greatness, how he overcomes. And then the rest of the things are still annoying, but they don't bother me as much.
1: Just to add one thing, I don't know if you have children or you don't, but when a person has children, any mother thinks that her child is charming, amazing, pretty, talented, smart, genius, really successful. Someone else looks from the side and sees, you know, he's not, you know, exactly what his mom thinks. He's average, minus. His mom thinks he's a genius. Why? Because naturally the mom loves her child. Naturally, that's the thing. Meaning the Creator has given us natural love to our children, for our children. We don't need to make an effort to love them. We love them naturally. This isn't the love that we're talking about, but it is an example. An example for us to see how, by changing my attitude towards someone, I all of a sudden see in them only positive things. So I don't need to add to my friend different qualities that he doesn't have. We're also not talking about the qualities of nature or natural characteristics that he has. We're talking about his yearning for spirituality. That's very special. Anyone here has a very special yearning for spirituality that I don't have. I have a different one. It's also special, and I need it. I need it because without everyone's yearning, I cannot advance. So, if I don't see the friend's virtues, also after that, I can't buy his aspiration for spirituality. So we're not talking about natural qualities. Not about how he is domineering or stingy or whatever. It doesn't matter. These are natural traits. We're not into psychology. The wisdom of Kabbalah is not psychology. What we are talking about is his special yearning for spirituality. And if I see that he is great, I see his yearning, aspiration for spirituality as great, I can receive that special yearning that he has from him and extend my vessel. And then altogether I begin to build a vessel. Because my point is very small and very weak. Only what I add from the friends, I see it as a spiritual vessel. And therefore, if I don't see the virtues of the friend, I cut off the pipeline through which I can receive a spiritual vessel. And then I don't advance towards spirituality. I'm inside myself, with myself. I can continue eating myself up. Good luck, no problem. But I'm not advancing towards spirituality. It's like in cartoons that there's like this puppet standing on something and it's starting to cut around itself until it stays by itself and it sinks in the ocean or whatever it is. No. I want to generate as many ties as possible in order to get the friends yearning for spirituality. I don't need to receive the natural qualities that he has. It has nothing to do with the spiritual path, but his yearning for spirituality is unique. Anyone else want to ask here something?
4: Jak překonat odhalenou nenávist, že nedokážu tu lásku k přátelům nemít? 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
5: Как преодолеть ненависть к товарищам?
6: Габер, Синали, Хавер.
5: У меня нету открытую ненависть.
6: Сина, Луя, Лехавер.
2: Revealed hatred towards a friend. How to overcome a revealed hatred?
1: How to overcome natural, a revealed hate toward the friend because I have no natural love for him.
2: We continue the same topic. After the first question, we recognize what the problem is. Naturally, I'm relating to a friend not so great. Revealed hatred could be an apex. That, you know, I might be hiding it because it's not a nice thing to express hatred. And then, let's say I come to a point where I can't hold it no more and it's being revealed. So let's say it's revealed. What can we do? We study about the algorithm, the pattern of the reaction of everything that happens. I recognized something that it's not good. Let's say it's not good that the hatred is revealed. It's better off when it's hidden. Maybe even maybe I hate that hatred, and maybe even another degree, I'm hating the fact that I'm not loving him, which is the next level up. How can we come out of it? Only through the reforming light. And we can use the method as much as we can to come even more, to read even more, to connect with the friends even more. And may there be light to the same level, at least to the level of the hatred. So there is not possible that, to me to hate him, or it's better that I hate myself. For that, we need the light.
1: We're not asked to succeed. That's important. Or asked to try to make an effort. This is something very essential because we, by our own efforts, can't yank ourselves out of the ego, but we can really want it. We can really ask. And Bully said that it's true about the reforming light, but when I put myself into an environment, then gradually the environment starts to work on me. Therefore, we need to make sure that our environment, in it, will all the time talk about

0: feel that way, but I want to be like everyone. And see how beautiful it is what Kabbalists say, because I don't really know what my friends think. Could be that they are only acting it out, but she's acting it out, he's making it out, he's acting it out. You know, they're all acting, you know, they're simply acting, but this is what I see. And then I start acting too. And then in that state where everyone's acting it out, oh, we have no idea what's going on inside. Maybe thunder and who knows what. But outwards, everyone's acting out greatness. And we reach a state all of a sudden where everyone starts talking about the greatness, even though that they don't feel it. And already it raises us to the next level. Therefore, in our society, it's forbidden to criticize openly, use slander, negative things. It's simply anti the spiritual path. It is the opposite to everything that we learn. You can't talk about the greatness and importance. This is what my teacher says. Shut your mouth. Or greatness and importance, or shut your mouth. We don't want to hear anything else from you. Like a sprinkler. You can't? Turn it off. It's also not good. It means that you're not participating, but you need to make an effort. Another example that our teacher always gives, it's like an actor that goes on stage. Suppose he's a professional actor. We have friends in Nepal. They're professional actors, and maybe 5 minutes before he went on stage, he had a fight with his wife. He has problems in life. He's sick. I don't know what. But he has no choice. He goes on stage. It doesn't interest anyone what really goes on in his life. He needs to act out a certain role. Could be a comedy role. Maybe he needs to express something. So whatever happened, he puts aside. It's irrelevant. He's acting. There are people in the audience. They see what he acts. They don't really know what does he feel, what's going on in his house, how's his life. He's acting out, and they're crying, they're laughing. For them, it's real. He's acting, but for them, it's real. Therefore, it's something very important. It's not just something on the way, but it's something very central on our path. Without that, we'll have no fuel. Where will we have it from? If we don't have greatness, people will not have the strength to do it. Gradually, they'll go and they'll grow weak. Questions? Any other questions, please? Because our friend made an effort, he's new, please, came on.
1: To what extent should the 10 be great for all these things to be revealed? Should it be in quantity? Should it be larger or smaller? Boris will repeat the question. What size of 10 should there be? How many friends should there be in order for everything to be revealed, for everything to work properly? What's the optimal state? We can start from the ideal state. How much can a person hold a warm relationship of support? How many friends can he hold in his vision? There are all sorts of researches in psychology.

0: There is also a Kabbalist idea where it needs to resemble 10 sefirot as each of the friends of Rabbi Shimon in their 10 expressed a different sefira. And there is also life, how much life we have, how much friends finished the cycle of beginners training. And so it's very hard to count this process. Is it something that relates to how many people came to the meeting, or how many people came and opened their cameras, or how many people started speaking? So it turns out it's not always the same. There might be a lot of people that came, but not as much participating. So what, do I not count them as here? And maybe after a month or two, things have started transitioning. Those who were passive became active and vice versa. It's very hard to evaluate the true state and to say what is the true state. So what is the best way to go about it? The best way is to take advantage of the state that the Creator sent. And so the last cycle of course, we came, what, 3 or 4? But that's a state that we can work towards. Now, if we want to think about 10 friends who want to be together, and only then, from the ground, we can see the best way what we have. Again, according to the reason and the concept, we should not have too much. On the one hand, we're saying that 2 friends is the minimum we can have in order to have such relationship. 3, 4 is also okay. In actual fact, we see that it's a bit difficult because it's very hard to receive an impression. If one friend didn't show up to the meeting, we feel that many are missing. So we can say that 5 to 6 active friends is good. What does it mean, active? That means that there are other 10s as well, and that all in all we are 15, maybe even 13. So that there will be an impression. And it's not that we appoint each and every friend to be a 10, but rather we will try to do a good environment to our friends. And then 5 to 6 active friends there, and then we'll see how much things have changed. And maybe a certain time after that, everything will transition, and we'll have to give room for everyone.
1: We see on the screens our friends from Warsaw, from Poland. They're together with us now. Well, we can see them. Hello, friends. We're happy to see you. We will come to Warsaw as well. We're supposed to get there, but it didn't work out. So greetings. We're happy for the gathering, that for your gathering. We came from Lithuania. We were for 3 days in Lithuania just now. We see our dear friends in Lithuania, beginners, other friends. So all of us together have this common feeling, building a common lack, common desire. That's very special. We're really included together of this process. And they also sent us a question from Warsaw, because they got together in order to connect. So they're asking, what force does the spiritual approach have, and how does it affect our world? What force does the spiritual approach have, and how does it affect our world? Good question. Not simple. Because as if we think that there is the spiritual world and there's our world. It seems to us that someplace there is a spiritual world, and as if also in some other place there's our world where we are. But that's incorrect. There's no such thing as a spiritual world and our world. What we do have is man, who has a perception of reality. And once his perception of reality is limited and he's only inside his five senses, then what he feels is our world. Our world is, it's not a place, it's not Earth, it's unrelated to matter, we're now physically in Prague. Fine, but our perception of reality is such that at the moment we perceive only our world through the five senses. I hear, I see, I can taste, I can touch, five senses through which I perceive my reality. The spiritual world is not a place. It's not simply someplace, somewhere. It is a new perception of reality that I develop. When I change my qualities, my intention from in order to receive to in order to bestow, this is already called spiritual world. So, when you ask what power does the spiritual approach have, it's not that it has power. The entire reality is that. I only see a very restricted, limited part from it. Our entire purpose is that I will begin to change in order to start revealing the spiritual reality. And once I do, then all the problems and troubles that we see in our world will seem completely different to me. Any other questions? Somewhere here, friends from Prague. Thank you, friends from Warsaw. We are together. Are there any other questions here? I'll just present our friend.
2: Thank you very much for being here. My name is Jürgen. I am from Germany and also from Vienna. And my question is the interaction between the tense or the spiritual view and the inner clarification. Clarification between or the coordinating issue with the friend. But what is it exactly interaction for what I need to prove the tense?
3: Okay, אני אתרגם את השאלה, אני אחזור על השאלה.
1: I'll repeat the question.
3: Jürgen, חבר שלנו גם, המחזור של הקמפוס.
1: Jürgen, our friend from the Global Campus, came from Austria especially, made the entire way from Austria here in order to be with us. We don't get translation.
3: Okay.
1: So again, our friend Jürgen came from Austria, made the entire way in order to come here. And he's asking about work in the ten. What is actually interaction in the ten? What relationships are we talking about? What does it mean to scrutinize the relationships between us, the ties between us in the ten? Or altogether, what kind of relationships are there in the ten? So look, what is the ten? What is actually the ten? The ten is a collection of people. Is it a group of people? What is it exactly? A ten is a special connection which I want to build between the point in my heart, other points in the heart, in order to put together a spiritual vessel. Now, what is the point in the heart? Where is it exactly? How do I take it? How do I connect it to other points in the heart? It's unclear. It's like something imaginary or not. So that's the thing. Right now, the point in the heart is dressed in people. I'm not working with spirits, I'm working with people. So at the moment it consists of a group of people, but it's not really a group of people. In each friend there's the point in the heart. And I in practice want to connect to the point in the heart. It doesn't really matter to me that much, his corporeal qualities, his this, his that, what does he do in his day-to-day life? It's a part of the scenery, but that's not the main thing. The main thing is that really, in each and every one, there is the point in the heart. And now, through my point in the heart, I want to make a connection with those points in the heart and through our common effort to build some kind of a special connection, for this connection to be similar to the Creator's connection with the created beings. Now, I'm incapable of doing it. I know that I can't. I can't do it by my own efforts. I also know that we can't do it together. Along with it, I make the effort to do it. Because from the effort to connect, a lack, a chisaron, is formed in me, a demand, a request, and it said that the Creator answers this request. What does it mean? What does He not answer all the time? He does. Only we don't understand. The more efforts I make, gradually I draw greater and greater force called the reforming light that changes me. And in that it changes me, it helps me feel and discover that the Creator is as if answering. The Creator, He's answering all the time, only I don't have the vessels to hear it. It's like someone would play now and I don't have a musical hearing. I can't hear what they're playing. We need vessels. We in the tent are actually building a common kli, a common demand. Now, for that, everything that helps that is great. So, first of all, we read the source texts. Why not read a poem by some wise disciple, someone theoretical, of some poet. It's also nice, but no, this is exactly what these source texts are written for. The Kabbalists, they felt that special connection, and this is why, and I wrote about it, and that's why we read it, because it helps us come closer to each other. We perform different actions that help us make this connection. And we especially learn, meaning together, we're trying to perform different actions which support this process that helps us build a common kli. And really, we don't exactly understand how does it work. I'm telling you the truth. This force is called a remedy. Remedy why? Because it is above the human mind and rationale. Were it below it, then once again, we'd use it egoistically. Therefore, we are making an effort just like Kabbalists explain, but we don't exactly know how does it work. It's not that we push a button and immediately we see that it works. We do push many buttons and we do feel that it works, but we don't exactly see the direct connection between the action and its result. Therefore, it's above our ego, above our understanding. Anyone else wants to ask? Please.
4: Se prvám chci paní poděkovat, že jste tady. 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
5: First of all,
0: thank you for coming. I wanted to ask, how can we neutralize the ego? How can we... Okay, so the question is, how can we recognize the ego in order to be able to work with it, to neutralize it, so it won't interrupt? You want the ego not to interrupt. So how can we see it? Yes? That too is not simple, because when we talk about the ego, then that's the coarseness of all of reality, the span of all of reality. Everything is ego. Everything that falls under the determination of the desire to receive pleasure and delight, everything is a desire. So now we are talking about a layer of all the desires that are in the way to come towards the Creator. And it is our relation towards other people. Beforehand, we talked about the fact that each and every one of us has a lot of desires. I can want more out of life, less out of life. That is ego too, but it's not exactly the ego we're talking about. There are people with great desires and great needs, but that is not exactly what we are going to correct. If I recognize the thing that is stopping me from coming towards the Creator is my relation towards the friend I would like to connect with, I can only see it after making efforts. And we activate the interaction like we talked about in the previous question, interaction between us where we read something, we want to come to see the friend's merits and what is the flaws, and I'm not always successful. And I define that as what's bothering me, what's stopping me. So to answer what you've asked, firstly, to recognize exactly what is the ego that needs correction, and it's not me correcting, it's the light. That's the kind of work we do throughout the method, but there are different levels. Maybe I don't need to neutralize it, maybe I don't need to erase it. Maybe I just need to go above it. Maybe I need to add something. That all the desire the Creator created, He didn't create it for nothing. Maybe I need to add something to it in order to come to that goal. I would say that there are a few steps, as you asked. First, to scrutinize what's in the way, be also what I would like to do with it, what are the means, and also how do we connect?
3: Yeah.
1: Any other questions? No.
2: Thank you.
5: שאלה לגבי רב. האם הוא...
0: A question in regards to Rav. Does he watch the lessons in the global course?
1: The answer is no.
5: הייתה שאלה. בהתחלה, אני שואלת, שאתם מבאס וספרינימיים ככה שתודים?
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0: Many times...
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0: How do you see us? How do we as teachers relate to those who are here in a global course? You, who exactly did you mean?
1: What
0: does it mean? What is our attitude?
5: איך אנחנו מתרשמים? איך אנחנו מתרשמים? זה מה?
0: How do we impress? How are we? What's our impression from the students here? That's something completely different here.
1: Look how the creator is now. He's giving obstacles, putting obstacles on our way to connection by making us speak different languages, and really, it's a question. How are we, what is our impression? That's the question. We are fully inspired, 100%.
0: Truly.
5: אנחנו עכשיו בקורס גלובלי, אז לא כולם ידעו.
0: We are now in global course, so nobody heard before what happened before. In the preparation, we talked about joy. Why are we happy? And everybody spoke, and we spoke as well. And we said we are happy that we have the opportunity to physically meet, even though it comes into a global course as part of the course, even though it's a global stature where we run the lesson to the entire of the world. But it's very important. It gives a lot of joy, a lot of hope.
1: I'll tell you a secret, because there's only the two of us here. No one hears us. I'll tell you a secret.
3: Michael
1: Sanilevich, my partner, should have come with us here. He was supposed to come with us here. And he couldn't come due to personal reasons. And I previously wrote him that I'd really be happy if he'd been here, because I think that he would have truly been inspired. Because when you come and you really see veteran friends, new friends, people that made an effort and came, it's not that something that happened just so. It's a Sunday, day off, people made an effort, paid money in order to participate. There are people who prepared this place, people that are taking care of technology, of this, of that, people that are translating. All these things, it's not something that, you know, goes without saying that you just come and everything's ready. No. And we talked about this, Boris and I, that we feel that there's potential. Why do we feel that there's potential? Because it's like in a family. When they're kids, there's life all over. You know, kids, they make a big mess, lots of noise. lots of everything, but it gives life. And if there are no kids, if there's nothing, everything's quiet, everything's in a slumber, not that good. When there is life, that's good. And here there is life because there are new students here. Therefore, the new students are very precious to us. Why are they precious? Because they bring with them a new desire, excitement. They bring enlivenment. They bring something. We're just in Lithuania, and we gave them an example. It's like a river. When there's flowing water, then the river flows. When the water stands, it's not good. Therefore, you need for the water to constantly flow. And the meeting between new students and veterans who have experience gives lots of strength, because the new students lack experience but have lots of excitement, which is very important. And the veteran students have lots of experience but excitement, you know, sometimes more, sometimes less. Right? You understand yourselves. I don't need to tell you. So the connection between the two, it multiplies the force, gives us much greater force, and it's very important. Therefore, when Rav always tells us that we need to invest in dissemination, it's not for the new students. It's for us, the veteran students. Because only when I disseminate and make an effort and I'm active, etc., I get power from it, the veteran. So we're very happy about everything that's going on here. There's very good potential. We need to arrange many things. We'll talk about it today, but there's already a good start. And thank you very much to all those who make an effort to prepare everything, who came. They're large, big distances here that people. In short, thank you very much.
0: And to all the virtual participants, all those around the world, you have an opportunity to be in the good envy. The good envy. Maybe we will come to such a state. We'll come to it.
1: Maybe let's read something. Even though that we want to make lots of room for questions, let's nonetheless read something from the source texts, because eventually the force exists in the source texts, in the writings of Rabash and Bala Sulam. Therefore, we really encourage you to read source texts. The closer you are to the source texts, the closer you are to Rabash and Bala Sulam, that are already in the spiritual reality that we too want to be in. We're not reading these passages in order to be smart. We read them in order to receive that spiritual perspective that Rabash and Bala Sulam have. It's called spiritual attainment. Same when we watch Rob's clips. Why do we watch Rob's clips? It's not because it's interesting or not, but because the Rav, he pulls us. We connect to him, and through him we connect to the spiritual feeling in which he is. So let's read an excerpt. Passage number one by Rabash. Try not only to listen to the words, but also the inner spirit that the Rabash is communicating through it. He says, if one has love of friends, the rule is that you want to see the friend's merits and not their faults. Hence, if one sees some fault in one's friend, It is not a sign that his friend is at fault, but that this seer is the flaw is in him, that fault, meaning that because his love of friends is flawed, he sees faults in his friend. Therefore, now he should not see to his friend's correction. Rather, he himself needs correction. It follows from the above said that he should not see to the correction of his friend's faults, which he sees in his friend. But he himself needs the correction. But he himself needs to correct the flaw he has created in the love of friends. And when he corrects himself, he will see only his friend's merits and not his faults. So this is exactly what they asked about. I don't have to invent any new qualities for the friend. I need to put on new glasses that look at the friends through love of friends. And it's not the natural glasses that I have. The natural glasses that I have, the people here have glasses so they understand. The natural glasses that I have is a machine that sees only flaws. I all the time see flaws in everyone because this is how I make myself ever greater. I'm smarter, I'm more talented, I'm more successful. And even if there is something good about someone, immediately I put them down. If someone's pretty, immediately I say, yeah, they're pretty, but truly stupid. Why? So he won't be or she won't be beautiful and smart. You know, smart and stupid goes well together. He's successful? Sure he is, because his life is easy. It helps me. I make him smaller by making myself bigger. And in our society, we want to do the exact opposite. We want to show the greatness of the friends, which will force me to also envy them. That's altogether a topic in and of itself. If you remember, we talked about it last week, how through envy, lust, and honor, I deliver myself from the world. I push myself to move through positive envy. I don't want to advance, but envy forces us to. The spiritual path is the opposite of our nature. We need tricks in order to try and deal, like the friend said, with the ego that is a monster that simply takes over everything. Any other questions, friends, please?
6: Máme otázku od naší nové studentky, poslala nám to tady čerpem, protože dneska bohužel nemohla přijet.
0: A question from a new student that couldn't come. She is connected with us.
6: Ale cítím, že ostatní mají vůči mě nějaké negativní emoce.
7: Otázka od Arnotu a Zdenky.
0: How to overcome the fact that I love some with unfounded love, but feel that others feel something negative towards me. I'm not 100% sure I understood the question, but generally speaking, the fact that I feel someone feeling something towards me, that's already incorrect. I can barely say what I feel towards someone, but to say that someone else loves me or hates me, what he intends, I can say he gave me a present. I can say he said something. He went somewhere. I can give examples that appear to the eye what he did or said. I can never truly say what he wanted. He hates me. I hear it from children. You hate me. How do you know that I hate you? The fact that I did an action that you interpret as hatred? It may not be correct. We hear it from children sometimes. Everybody hates me. So firstly, the fact that I think that someone hates me, it's incorrect to relate that way because I don't know his inner relation. That's the second part of the question.
3: יש איזה טעות של תלמידים שהיא מאוד נפוצה בתחילת הדרך.
1: There is a very common mistake by students in the beginning of the path, and Rabash writes about this. He says, love of friends,
3: זה לא שהחברים צריכים לאהוב אותי.
1: Isn't that the friends need to love me?
3: אני צריך לאהוב את החברים.
1: I need to love the friends.
3: הם לא צריכים לאהוב אותי. אני צריך.
1: They don't need to love me. I need to make an effort to love them. I'm the one who has to do the work. What they do, that's their own business. I need to love the friends. These are two completely different things. I all the time want for everyone to love me. And I'm all the time complaining, why don't they love me enough? But that's not what we're talking about. Rabar says that I need to love the friends. I need to change my perspective. Like Rav said in the clip, from an introverted to an extroverted state, I need to change my point of view. I want for everyone to change all the time, but they won't change. I'm the one who has to change. I'm the one who needs to change my point of view, and that's something crucial. That's some semantics or something. Therefore, they love me, they don't. I don't know. I don't need to make it harder for the friends. It's not that now I need to, I don't know what. But I need to try to all the time bring society the greatness and importance of the goal. The more I do it, even if they don't like my corporeal qualities, they will appreciate the spiritual use and benefit. They will like the spiritual use and benefit that I bring to the group. But in the group, in the tent, there constantly needs to be an atmosphere of greatness and importance. We'll meet more, but if you have a question, in the meantime, we have a few minutes left.
5: תלמידה חדשה, משנה שעברה, היא מאוד מודה שהגענו לכאן.
0: New student from last year is very grateful for us that we came here. She's excited. If we understood the question correctly, the fact that I change myself, would it affect the world? And the volunteers work in this world? Is there any connection between it?
1: Thank you very much for your question. We'll sum it up in a sentence. The more people with a point in the heart make an effort to connect, they bring light into the spiritual reality. They bring spiritual light into our very grim reality. Everything we see around us is a result of the human ego that is gradually destroying our world. Struggles, wars, cruelty, suffering. See how much suffering there is around us. It is all a result of that. We are not coming closer to our spiritual goal. The more of an effort we make, not necessarily that we succeed, but the more of an effort that we make, suppose like here or like students do around the world, the more light we draw both into the reality that we live in. And the more it happens, the more the reality that we'll see, that we see, will be a better place. All right, first of all, we finished our first lesson. So we want to, first of all, to tell you thank you very much for helping us and supporting us. And it's really important to say that now with us on Zoom and the Arvut system are many friends that are supporting us. And we have a schedule here. We're going to finish the broadcast and talk about it in a moment. And say thank you very much to the friends that gathered in all different places. You truly inspire us. And we see many friends, so thank you very much. Let's connect all of our hearts into one heart and give the Creator contentment.

0: Hello, friends. In the first part of the article, we will learn from a recorded lesson from the 3rd of February 2003, based on the article, What is Return, O Israel, Unto the Lord Your God in the Work? This is in the writings of Rabash. What is Return, O Israel, Unto the Lord Your God in the Work? We'll read it together in the 10. We have 32 minutes for that. What is Return, O Israel, unto the Lord your God in the work? The writings say, quote, Return, O Israel, unto the Lord your God, for you have failed in your iniquity. Take with you words and return to the Lord. Say unto him, Remove all iniquity and take good, and we will pay with the fruit of our lips. End quote. We should understand the connection, for it is implied that since, quote, you have failed in your iniquity, end quote, therefore, quote, return to the Lord your God, end quote. Also, what is, quote, say unto him, remove all iniquity, end quote. We should also understand what our sages said, quote, great is repentance, for it reaches unto the throne, as it was said, unto the Lord your God, end quote. It is known that in the work we should make two discernments. One, that which pertains to the general public, their work is in practice, and they do not work on the intention, meaning to aim that it will be in order to bestow. For this reason, in terms of practice, everyone thinks that they are fine. Each one believes that it is impossible to be a perfect human being. And so, in general, he thinks that he is complete. And when he looks at his friends, he sees their faults, that they are not all right. He, on the other hand, is fine. Although he is lacking something, he excuses himself with the verse, quote, there is not a righteous man on earth who will do good and will not sin, end quote. Therefore, he has faults as well, and he is careful with the quality of lowliness, as our sages said, quote, be very, very humble, end quote. Although he sees that he is higher than the rest of the people, he has faith in the sages and believes above reason that he, too, is probably lowly, meaning that he is worse than the rest of the people. However, to him, this is faith above reason. It follows that when those who belong to the general public engage in Torah, they cannot feel that they have iniquities or that they are worse than other people. Rather, in general, they are happy with their work. Therefore, come the month of Elul, the last month in the Hebrew calendar, and the 10 days of penitentiary, penitentiary days, which is the time to make repentance, they have a lot of work to find iniquities within them on which they must repent. Otherwise, they might be judged in the courthouse of above and could be punished for their actions. They understand that it is impossible, they understand that it is possible that the reward that they think they deserve might not happen, meaning that they will have less reward. But punishments, this is out of the question, since they know by themselves that they have much Torah and many commandments, many good deeds. Conversely, those who work in the individual manner, who want to be rewarded with adhesion with the Creator, and who understand that the Torah and commandments they are observing are merely in the form of 613 counsels by which to adhere to the Creator, meaning, so they will have only one concern, how to bring contentment to the Maker, and to have no concern for themselves, The body certainly resists this and presents just arguments why what it says is correct. It begins to present him with evidence from the whole world that no one is walking on such a path of annulling the will to receive for oneself and working only for the sake of the Creator. That person wants to overcome the iniquities that the will to receive brings him, thoughts that contradict faith, which is Pharaoh's argument, who said, "Who is the Lord that I should obey his voice?" It follows that the person failed in the iniquity of heresy. The more a person strengthens, the more it comes and prevails over the person. That is, as much as one wants to believe that the Creator watches over the world in the manner of good and doing good, the body shows him the opposite. And naturally, he is always failing and sees that this is endless. And he is in ascent and descent and does not know what to do against it.
1: The writing says about this, "Return, O Israel, unto the Lord your God." And why must it be unto the Lord your God? It is because you have failed in your iniquity. That is, since you have failed in your iniquity, meaning the iniquity of faith, and now you feel that you are the lowliest person in the world, since the thoughts and desires that you have are the lowest in the world, and you feel that you are utterly removed from spirituality. In other words, the secular do not say that they are far from spirituality, because they do not even believe that there is spirituality in the world. The same goes for the religious who believe in Torah and mitzvot. They do not feel that they are removed, since each one feels that he is more or less fine. And if they see some faults in themselves, they are certain to have an excuse for it. And especially a person sees that the whole world leads a tranquil life, while he is in a state where he

0: is full of failures and iniquities, and he sees no way out of that state. Therefore, he has no other counsel besides return, O Israel. A person must return to the Creator and not retreat from him until he is rewarded with the Creator being your God. That is, until he is rewarded with complete faith. Otherwise, he will remain in the failures. For this reason, a person must try to do all that he can until there is mercy on him from above, and he is given the power called desire to bestow. According to the above, we can understand what is written, "Take with you words." That is, these words that the body speaks to you and claims that it is not worthwhile to work for the sake of the Creator. Take these words when you return to the Creator. Say to him, remove all iniquity, since these words that the body tells us, we cannot overcome. Take these words when you return to the Creator. It says, all, because only you, the Creator, are almighty. You can give us a second nature called desire to bestow. You will remove the iniquity, meaning that you can accept our iniquity and correct it. For only you are the carrier of our iniquity, while we are completely powerless. However, we believe that all those words that the body speaks to us, you gave it these words, and you must have sent them to us, and it is certainly for our best. Therefore, say unto him, remove all iniquity and take good. That is, take this good that you sent us. In other words, those words that the body argued against the Creator, you must give another nature, called desire to bestow. For otherwise, we are lost, since we are full of failures. This is the meaning of the words, and we will pay with the fruit of our lips. We want that where we are, instead of our lips, where lips is considered the end of the matter, meaning outside of Kedusha, holiness. Therefore, since we are outside of Kedusha because of our desires, we ask you to pay with the fruit of our lips. That is, where we are in the lips, at the end, we want to be whole with fruits, where fruits means fertilization and multiplication with good deeds. According to the above, we can understand what our sages said. Great is repentance, for it reaches unto the throne. That is, those people who belong to the general public do not feel that they have failures in the iniquity called the first iniquity, since they feel that they have faith and they are fine. Although they have only partial faith, as is explained in the introduction to the study of the Ten Sefirot, they do not feel it. For this reason, they think that they are complete.
1: Conversely, those who belong to the individual, who want there to be only one authority, the singular authority, who want to annul their self-authority called the will to receive, and to have only the authority of the Creator revealed in the world, they feel how the body objects to this. And they want to repent, to return to the Creator. And this repentance reaches unto the throne. However, we should understand the meaning of the throne.

0: chair throne was a figure with the appearance of a man. End quote. We must believe that the restriction and concealment that took place are a correction for the creatures. In other words, specifically by the concealment and covering that were made, the creatures will achieve their completion. We must believe above reason that the guidance by which the Creator leads the world is one of good and doing good. The reason we do not see that the guidance of good and doing good is that it is concealed from us. We must believe that in truth the guidance truly is of good and doing good, but there is a cover on this which covers it. Although the body objects to this and to believing above reason, for it claims the judge has only what his eyes see. The person wants to overcome the arguments of the body, but this is hard work and comprises ascents and descents. When a person cries out to the Creator to help him be able to take upon himself this covering, meaning to be able to believe that providence really is in the manner of good and doing good, except he has still not been rewarded with seeing it. Through this work, he becomes a chariot to the throne. In other words, he takes upon himself this throne, although it is truly a concealment. At that time, that chair becomes the throne, meaning he is rewarded with the Shekhinah sitting on the throne. It follows that to the extent that previously he was in the form of a kiseh, chair, which is concealment, when he was as Shekhinah in the dust, now it becomes the throne. This is the meaning of the saying that the throne covers the king, as in, quote, he made darkness his hiding place, end quote. In other words, the throne does not shine and is in a state of darkness, and we must overcome the darkness and say they have eyes but see not. It follows that in the period of the kiseh, the chair, that state is called, quote, for you have failed in your iniquity, end quote. In the state of a kiseh, chair, a person has ascents and descents, and he does not see that this work will ever end. Rather, it is a perpetual to and fro. Since during the concealment, it is difficult for a person to overcome and say that the Creator behaves in a manner of good and doing good.
1: Therefore, that person must repent, meaning that from the kiseh, which is he made darkness his hiding place, the second state of the kiseh will appear when it reveals the glory of Malchut in the world, as it is written, and on the kiseh, on the throne, high up, was a figure with the appearance of a man. This is the meaning of the words, great is repentance, for it reaches unto the throne. That is, repentance must be that a person must be rewarded with the second discernment in the meaning of kiseh, which is the throne. This is the meaning of return, O Israel, unto the Lord your God. We should interpret that the meaning of for you have failed in your iniquity is that when a person wants to repent, meaning he is separated from the Creator because of the will to receive, which is the opposite in form from the Creator, and he wants to connect with the Creator to have equivalence of form, he sees that the concealed things belong to the Lord, our God. In other words, when he wants to do something for the Creator, for the sake of the Creator, it is a hidden taste. In other words, the flavor of the work is hidden from him. Conversely, when he works for his own benefit, called for us and for our children, the flavor is revealed to us. In other words,

0: foods concealed and revealed pertain to the taste. This means that when a person works for the sake of the Creator, called to the Lord our God, the taste in the work is concealed. But when it is for one's own sake, called for us and for our children, the taste is called revealed, meaning the taste of the work is revealed. It follows that this causes our failures. As it is written, "For you have failed in your iniquity." Hence, there is no other way but to return to the Creator. As was said about it, remove all iniquity and take good. According to the above, we should interpret what is written in the blessing for the food. May we find grace and good understanding in the eyes of God and man. We should understand why we must ask the Creator to be asked to be liked by people. What does it mean that people should respect us and honor us? What does this have to do with the work? Rather, we ask the Creator to be liked by the Creator, and what do we want from Him? To give us the quality of man, the quality of Adam. Since by nature, man was created with a desire to receive, called Malchut, which is the name Bon, which is beast in Gematria. For this reason, we ask to be liked by God. So He will give us the quality of man. As our sages said, you are called man, and not the nations of the world. Man is Ma in Gematria, which is a giver. In other words, we ask to be liked by the Creator, so He will give us the quality of man. This is the meaning of the words, may we find grace in the eyes of God and man, so He will give us the quality of man. It follows that man should pray for only one thing, for the Creator to bring him closer. Closeness in spirituality is called equivalence of form. That is, he wants the Creator to give him the desire to bestow, called second nature. By this, we should interpret what is written, who heals the brokenhearted. We should understand what it means that the Creator heals the brokenhearted. The thing is that it is known that the essence of man is the heart. As our sages said, the merciful one wants the heart. The heart is the kli, the vessel, that receives the Ketusha from above. It is as we learn about the breaking of the vessels, that if the kli is broken, everything you put in it will spill out. Likewise, if the heart is broken, meaning the will to receive controls the heart, abundance cannot enter there because everything that the will to receive receives will go to the klipot, the shells, the peels. This is called the breaking of the heart. Hence, a person prays to the Creator and says, you must help me because I am worse than everyone. Since I feel that the will to receive controls my heart. And this is why nothing of Kedusha can enter my heart. I want no luxuries, only to be able to do something for the sake of the Creator. And I am utterly incapable of this, so only you can save me. By this, we should interpret what is written, the Lord is near to the brokenhearted. That is, those who ask the Creator to help them so their heart will not be broken and will be whole, This can happen only if a person has been rewarded with a desire to bestow. For this reason, he asks the Creator to give him the desire to bestow, since he sees that he lacks nothing in the world, but the ability to work for the sake of the Creator. It follows that he is asking only the nearness of the Creator, and there is a rule, measure for measure. Hence, the Creator brings him closer. This is the meaning of the words, "The Lord is near to the brokenhearted."
1: According to the above, we can understand what is written there, quote, "keeps all his bones, but not one of them is broken, end quote. Man's bone, in Hebrew etzem, it means both bone and essence. So man's bone is the heart. Man's essence is the heart. The desire in the heart. The desires in man's heart constantly change through the ascents and descents, and the Creator guards their desires so that the will to receive will not mingle into the desires of holiness. This is the meaning of the words, "not one of them broken." In other words, since the will to receive causes the breaking of the vessels, when the Creator keeps him, meaning brings a person closer, called equivalence of form, by giving him a second nature, called the desire to bestow, this is regarded as the Creator keeping, as in the verse, quote, "the Lord keeps the fools," end quote. In other words, one who feels that he is a fool, that he is mindless, should keep himself from falling under the control of the Sidra Acha, the other side, called the will to receive for oneself, and he asks the Creator to keep him. It follows that the person gives the awakening from below, which is called a desire and a vessel, and then the Creator gives him the light. But when a person is in an ascent, he thinks that he no longer needs the Creator's help, since now he has a basis of feeling, which he calls knowledge. In other words, now he knows for what purpose he is working. His work is no longer above reason, because he has a basis to rely on, meaning this feeling that he feels that his state is good for him. On this basis, he determines the work. At that time, he is immediately thrown from above. And it is as though he is asked, "Where is your wisdom? You said that you already know on what the work relies." Thus, as long as one thinks of himself as a fool, meaning that the basis of the work is above reason, and that he needs the help of the Creator, the person says, "Unless the Lord builds the house, they who labored in it worked in vain." Specifically, in this way, the Creator is called, "The Lord is the keeper of Israel." By this we understand what it means that the person is in trouble in the work. The answer is that it is known that narrow means lack of chasadim. Hence, when a person sees that he cannot do anything in order to bestow, this is considered being unable to act in chesed, unless for his own benefit. He sees that in the state he is in, he will never be rewarded, with adhesion with the Creator, and he regrets it. And what can one do? One cannot do anything but cry out to the Creator. And the Creator hears. From all their troubles, meaning from every state, he is in a state of narrowness or trouble, which is lack of chasadim. When he cannot overcome his actions, the Creator saves him. As it is written, quote, "from all their troubles, he saves them," end quote, When it is written, he has no troubles, it means that he does not regret, he cannot do something in order to bestow. Therefore, he has no vessel for the Creator to save him, because he feels that he is fine where he is.
0: Accordingly, we should interpret what our sages said. Anyone who teaches an unworthy disciple falls to hell. We should understand this, since it is written, the Creator said, I have created the evil inclination, I have created the Torah as a spice. Thus one who has an evil inclination and cannot overcome it, he said, I have created the Torah as a spice. So we see that we should learn Torah even when we are unworthy. We should interpret this as Baal HaSulam said about what is written, will give wisdom to the wise. It should have said, to the fools. The answer is that one who searches wisdom, although he still does not have it, he is already called wise, since he desires to be wise. We should also interpret here that one who wants to be worthy is already called a worthy disciple. That is, one who wants to learn Torah because he wants to be worthy is already called worthy. For because he feels that he is far from serving the Creator, since he can work only for his own sake, which is being unworthy, and he wants to be worthy but is unsuccessful, it was said to them, the Creator said, I have created the evil inclination, I have created the Torah as a spice. For this reason, we should interpret, it is forbidden to teach the Torah to an unworthy disciple, that one who wants to be a worthy disciple may learn.
1: It's a very powerful article. And as always, Rabash starts from the individual and the collective, and we belong to the individual, and our work isn't simple. It's written here, and a person needs to return to the Lord and not move from Him until he's awarded with the Lord being as one. So how should the body answer? As Rabash says, what are you, crazy? How will you get to that? You have no power. And so. We're really talking with the body all the time, always scrutinizing, always in between reaching the Creator and the questions of the body, and the whole article is built that way.
0: I really like what Senka says. The article explains our state between the will to receive and for oneself, and how we come to the Creator, where at the end of it all we have no other choice just to lower our head and turn to the Creator. After the effort to connect with the friends, to ask for help, always to turn to Him.
1: Yes, as Senka says, scrutinies. These are scrutinies regarding how we want to reach a demand to the Creator, for the Creator. It's a lack for bestowal, but at the end of the day, only He can give us this quality.
0: Yes, and when the body says again and again that he doesn't want to go on this path, then it is nothing but leave. Until he reaches the true prayer.
1: Now, friends, let's continue to our lesson from the 3rd of February, 2003.
0: What is return, O Israel, unto the Lord your God in the work? It is a commandment that is actually the goal from the outset, which needs to be kept throughout the entire path in order to reach its root and be fully realized in its root, meaning to the Lord your God. What does to the Lord your God mean? Until all of a person's qualities are in equivalence form with the qualities of the Creator. This is called repentance. It's called return, O Israel. One who is Israel, Yesharkel, meaning one who is straight to the Creator, straight to God. So they need to reach a state where every single desire of which their soul consists, it's returned to the Creator, meaning that they acquire a screen and work with that desire with the intention to bestow. All the desires are already within a person. Gradually, as they acquire a screen and intention to bestow, they return them to the same form as that of the Creator. And this is called returning to the Lord your God. And through this, one becomes of the same form, the same likeness, the same ability, the same attainment as the Creator revealed himself to the person. They become like partners, one opposite the other, at an equal level, as it is written about Zon of Atzilut, which are at an equal level in an unceasing face-to-face coupling, which is the purpose of correction. And after correcting this entire soul, the vessels of reception that are in a person, the person rises to Gar. What does it mean that he rises to Gar? It means that he already rises above his body. The body is corrected, and he begins to attain the Creator's thoughts, the Creator's desires, the Creator's intentions, from before the Creator related to him, from before the Creator created him, which are called Gar. These lights that are revealed in the vessels of Gar are called also the secrets of the Torah. Conversely, all the lights that are revealed in a person's corrected vessels are called the flavors of Torah, because Adam, man, is called Ma, Zat, Ziranpin and Nukva together. And what is above Zat, Gar, Keter Chochmah Bina, is already the secrets of the Torah, the lights that are revealed in Keter Chochmah and Bina. The lights that are revealed in the seven lower Sefirot are called the flavors of Torah. So until a person has reached the point where he has returned to the Creator with all his soul and all his might, meaning that he's corrected all the vessels and filled them with all the lights, where all the flavors have become revealed, he is forbidden to touch the secrets of Torah. It's above him. It's a higher degree. And then it is written that they need to be covered and specifically not revealed. And one who has filled his belly with Shas and Poskim, Talmud and legal rulings, is considered to have filled himself with the flavors of Torah. Then he's already permitted, since his degree is already higher, and he can already come to study Gar, the secrets of the Torah, which are called the foundations of Kabbalah, the roots of the receiver. Therefore, as long as a person is undergoing corrections until the end of correction, one who reveals the flavors of Torah receives a very great reward. And one who covers or conceals the secrets of Torah also receives a very great reward, because he does not fall into failures. So the part he has not yet reached, he conceals, he covers. And the part he can correct, he reveals. And those who have already completed the entire part of the flavors of the Torah move on to the part of the secrets of the Torah. This is called being above the age of 40 and according to the known special laws, right? When he's already received the entire screen, all the qualities of Bina over his will to receive, over Malchut. And then, really, when he has corrected all of Malchut with the intention to bestow, He has already reached what's called the age of standing, when he stands at the full stature. Standing means that now, by receiving in order to bestow, he fills all his vessels. And then from the age of 40 onward, he's already beginning to rise to the secrets of the Torah. And then he truly merits the lights of Gar, and he attains the Creator's intentions. Beforehand, the ultimate knowledge is that we do not know. We cannot understand, attain, or grasp what are the Creator's intentions in creation. In order to make it understandable to the ear, we speak about them by saying that His desire is to do good to His creations, and thus He created in order to do good, or that He had a desire to be revealed, to dwell in the lower ones, and thus He created them in order to fill them, in order to enter and seemingly become revealed within them. But these things are not... Even our vessels understand that they receive no fulfillment from those answers. Those answers will truly become answers in the lights of Gar. That we can ask these questions already tells us that one day we will receive an answer, because all questions come from empty vessels that were created by the light, by the filling that preceded the vessel. So certainly that filling will one day fill the vessel, meaning that our questions will at some stage be filled with answers. And the commandment, "Return, O Israel, to the Lord your God," needs to be fulfilled in each and every one. Well, in the middle, Rabash spoke about many states. What do you want to ask about it? Is there anything to ask? Today there are no people asking. What?
1: How can you touch upon the secrets of the Torah? Is there some danger? What's the danger?
0: The danger? How can I touch the secrets of the Torah if it's written that it's forbidden, prohibited? And apparently I can. And if I can, then how can I? After all, these are vessels of Gar, lights of Gar, with which I have no connection whatsoever, right? The problem is that when it's written forbidden, forbidden means prohibited. It means it's impossible. So if it's impossible, why is it forbidden? Let's say there is something dangerous at the height of 2 meters and I cannot reach 2 meters. I'm only 1.70 meters. So I can't reach it. So I ask someone, right, to get it for me. In spirituality, that won't work, right? In spirituality, if I can't reach it, I can't reach it. So what does it mean that if it's impossible to touch it, it's still forbidden? It means that forbidden refers to the intention. Don't intend to reach that, to touch it, even though it has not been given to you, and you know it's not been given, but you seemingly yearn for it, you seemingly want it. You're told, no, it's forbidden to touch it, it's forbidden to yearn for it. And even one who advances needs to conceal these vessels and these lights. In other words, he has an obligation to correct his attitude toward the secrets of the Torah by intentionally concealing them. We still don't know what that is. This correction is done above reason. In other words, forbidden means impossible, and impossible means that you carry out this action of impossible, that although you truly want it, you perform the action that's called impossible. In spirituality, every word indicates an action and my inner emotional attitude toward the matter. So there is a prohibition. In other words, this prohibition also means that I need to carry out this prohibition, and through this my vessel will be complete. There are such desires in me that need this prohibition to be realized. And where in these desires, I need to relate specifically to Gar in such a way that I don't touch it and don't want it. Although I want it, I make my attitude as though I don't want it. I don't intend toward it. And I conceal that Gar from these desires. That's a correction. It's not that I don't relate to it at all. There's no such thing in spirituality. Yes.
1: This is exactly what I'm talking about, what I'm asking about. So today I imagine to myself that adhesion to the Creator is pleasure, and so it is forbidden to think about it completely because it breaks the intention. That's what I've heard.
0: No.
1: No?
0: Adhesion with the Creator is pleasure, and that's what you think, and that is indeed so. The point is, it's not pleasure as you imagine it now. But it's pleasure on a completely different level and in a completely different sense, which unfortunately we cannot now imagine that such pleasures can exist. Because the pleasures that we actually can imagine are of a different kind. There are no words to describe what pleasure from bestowal is. Or even what pleasure not from bestowal is, where bestowal is the result, a means for the pleasure of being similar to the Creator. That's it, yes.
1: Were there Kabbalists who broke this law, who did touch the secrets of the Torah before the right time?
0: Were there Kabbalists who broke this law and touched the secrets of the Torah before their time had come, before they had made the corrections? Why is that important to you? Well, I don't want to go into it because we cannot judge these things. And then there will also be questions, how did they do it? Why did they do it? Why did the Creator do it? Where is general providence in this? And what was on their part? And how did they make a mistake and not make a mistake? There are many stories, and these stories are also not on a level that we can understand. You understand? The problem is, why do we go above reason in order to rise from degree to degree? It's because the reason of a higher degree is really the opposite of my reason. So I simply... cannot judge these degrees. You understand? Rather, it's called to make it understandable to the ear. To make it understandable to the ear means to give you a little taste of something for the time being so that you'll continue. You know, it's like when they tell some kind of fairy tale stories for children so that they will grow up, and afterwards when they grow up, they see that things are a little bit different. But in the meantime, with their intellect, they cannot understand all the relationships and all the things that exist in the world. Instead, things are made simple for them according to their intellect, and accordingly they grow up. It's the same for us. We should not take those questions too seriously. That these questions exist are good, but we need to understand that every question is a lack, the fulfillment of which might not be on our degree, but many degrees higher. So if that's the case, the question is, how can a lack be revealed in me, a lack whose fulfillment might be 10 degrees away? So what does it mean that it's revealed to me now, right? And that too is not a question, because I need to learn from this, that in truth, from the beginning, I need to have a lack for the highest degree, only in an unclear form, but there needs to be this lack. And I'll say it to you differently. There needs to be a lack for the state of En Sof, but to the extent of my degree. Yet it is still for the state of En Sof, because on each and every degree, En Sof, infinity, is revealed only to a certain measure, a small measure and then a greater one and then greater still, but En Sof becomes revealed, you understand? Therefore, that I have questions concerning the highest place is perfectly fine. It's normal, because even now I need to yearn for En Sof. Even now, I am actually in En Sof. And only a very, very small measure of it is revealed to me, but in all the details, right? In all the details. Only very, very restricted, but restricted equally in all the details. And if the smallest degree of En Sof is revealed to me, then it will become revealed with all the details that exist in Ein Sof, only it will be so unclear to me that it will seem like something very small, very vague. But it would be infinite. Therefore, the questions are there throughout the whole path and all the way to the final goal, even on the smallest degree. Yes.
1: We learned that after the shattering of the vessels, we have the system of corrections of Galgalta, Galgalta, and Ayim of Achab. What we're talking about now, is it related to the last correction of Achab within Achab?
0: You're asking as follows. When we say that in the breaking of the vessels, we also have the vessels of the stony heart, Achab de Achab, which we cannot correct, but by covering them, by concealing them, we therefore reach their correction, and afterward we truly receive a screen over them and work with them in order to bestow. Is it that these vessels of the stony heart are the vessels in which we acquire the lights of Gar and reach the secrets of the Torah and the intention of the Creator? Yes, and even more than that. Yes, and even more than that. There is also a little... Let's say yes. The 8th, 9th, and 10th millennia are the descent of Atzilut to the place of the worlds of Bria, Yetzirah, and Asiya. It's when the stony heart already enters the work of correction. Yes, but there's more to it. Let's say that this is how it is. In other words, your question is the fact that I don't work with the stony heart on each and every degree called concealing the secrets of the Torah and not touching them? That too. Yes.
1: I don't understand. If it's impossible to attain, then what was it made for?
0: Impossible does not mean that I will not nevertheless want to reach it.
1: It's forbidden to reach it?
0: No, forbidden means that you need to organize yourself in accordance with this prohibition. Forbidden is called a condition, where my corrected attitude toward these vessels or toward this state is such that it is forbidden. What does forbidden mean? That I need to acquire such corrections that I myself, even if it were permitted, would determine that it's forbidden. I'd take the place of the teacher with regard to these things. That's it. And then it's considered that I have corrected myself, that I have risen to such an attitude toward these vessels.
1: So all these limitations are set as an example from above downwards?
0: All the limitations are given from above downward as an example of the limitations that we need to make on our part, even when it is permitted, and that's called being truly corrected. Just as the Creator has no limitation whatsoever, and places a limitation upon himself, limits himself, restricts himself, even though this is very, very difficult for Kedusha, for holiness. And he does this in order to enable me to reach the same state. If I also want to relate to that degree as he does, I also need to restrict my will to receive, just as he restricts the Kedusha or the light. I need to restrict the will to receive the vessel in relation to that degree, in such a way that even if the Creator is not there, I do it myself. I've reached the decision that this is the most perfect thing, and then it is determined that I'm on the degree of the state of Ein Sof. First, the degree is perfection. According to my vessels, it is the revelation of Ein Sof to me. It is part of the final state. But a part, how do I know which part? For me, it's perfect. This is why every degree in spirituality, every state in spirituality is complete. Yes, a student. He writes here on page 130, he says, but when a person is in a state of ascent, he thinks that he no longer needs the Creator's help. since he now has a basis of feeling, which for him is called knowledge. Why does he say that this is an ascent if it is as though...
1: Whereas when a person is in a time of ascent, he doesn't determine what an ascent is according to his feeling. Is it according to the true state, what the person sees? He also will see soon. If he's talking about a person after the barrier, then the ascent is in reception in order to bestow. And then my pleasure and the intention regarding the ascent, it's according to a different kind of awareness, consciousness than what he has now in the ascent, right? Then when a person sees that he's in a time of ascent, he thinks that he no longer needs the Lord's help. Okay, so we see that this is a feeling, right? It's not a real thing. Meaning he received some kind of fulfillment, and then he doesn't need the Creator because his vessel settles for the fulfillment. So it's not beyond the barrier. This is below the barrier, because after the barrier, his fulfillment is connection with the Creator, and below the barrier, his fulfillment is from how full or empty his vessel is. Below the barrier, I check my vessel. Above the barrier, I check his vessel, how much I satisfied him, not myself. That's the difference in being below the barrier or above the barrier. Did you get it? No?
0: So it comes out the opposite as though.
1: No, of course it is opposite. It's about where I am, where my heart is. In my own stomach, the fuller my stomach is, right? Or in the Creator, the extent to which I fulfilled him. So when a person is in a time of ascent, and then he thinks he no longer needs the Creator's help, since he now has a basis of feeling, yes, he filled himself, and God bless, what do I need more? Never mind the Creator. Give me fulfillment, I don't need him. This is called in him the aspect of knowledge. All right, so I know this is what I have, this is mine. Continuing, meaning that now he knows the purpose for which he works, and now his work is no longer above reason. Yes? He and his heart and his intentions, it's all inside of his belly, inside his vessel, since he has a foundation, a basis to rely on. Yes? So I fulfilled myself, I'm sated, that's it. Meaning this feeling that he feels that this state is good for him, and on that basis he sets the work. So immediately when he reaches that state, he's thrown from above and is asked, where is your wisdom? You said that you already know what the work depends on. Yes, and so on and so forth. So this is, by this, the person is taught that he must never let go of the intention, of the connection with the Creator. And the criticism in himself, in the Creator, where I am there, what am I fulfilling? It's forbidden to ever disconnect from that, God forbid, and look into your shell. In that way, he's taught.
0: Even in that state?
1: How is he taught? On the one hand, well, he's satisfied. He's made satisfied, and by that, it's a trick, right? Yes. So never mind the Creator. Why do you need the Creator now? You have everything. Yes. And if he truly lets go, then he's demoted. He's brought down in his feeling. He feels that really it's bitter. He feels bad. He begins again to shout to the Creator, renews the Creator, the connection to the Creator through that outcry. And gradually he rises again into a connection with the Creator, fulfills himself, leaves the Creator again. Again, he's lowered in how he feels. Again, he shouts until he becomes more mindful, knowing that the connection with the Creator, that needs to be my fulfillment, my satisfaction, not how much I have in my vessel. And that's how he begins to feel the Creator's vessel, what he gives, what he fulfills in him, because in him our hearts will be glad and so on. Yes.
0: Seems as though in our state there are really no ascents and descents.
1: In our state, there are ascents and descents, why not? I felt good once, I felt bad once, I felt connection to the Creator, I felt detachment from the Creator, I felt that I need Him once, and another time I felt that I care about Him. So I have all these discernments, right? Now I need to organize them, right, together. Yes? This is called my me, myself, my world. So there's the me that wants to enjoy, the me that relates to the Creator, if I care about Him, don't I care about Him, do I give to Him, do I not, am I ready for connection with Him or disconnection, and so on and so forth. Meaning a person needs to begin to discuss it, deliberate this, to live in that connection and attitude.
0: So what are a sense and the sense beyond the maxim?
1: The Creator is a bit more concealed, sealed off, enclosed, right? So you have friends. Do such exercises with them, and with them you will certainly see very quickly if you think about them or not, if you care about what you, how you satisfy them, how you fulfill them or not, if it's if they feel good about you, and how much is that worth? Does it annoy you or not? So immediately you'll see that you need the greatness of the goal. Without that, you throw them away. You throw them in the trash, really, all the friends. Immediately you begin to feel that you do not belong to this. You're not affiliated with it. Immediately you have a clear discernment of what you're missing. If you want to advance on the path, and if not, then at least you know that you don't want it. It's a very useful laboratory.
0: So how can I bring this game outside as though, because there's this no fuel for the work?
1: Never let go of criticism. What is happening to me? I never let go of that criticism. It's very difficult. It's a great effort for the mind, because the mind can be at work only on the condition that it lacks something. But if there's no lack, if you don't see that you can be fulfilled by this, then the mind won't work in that direction. And if it doesn't work in that direction, then how can I activate it? If I have no lack, I cannot activate the mind, because the mind, to begin with, can only work if I have a lack for that thing. So I need advertisements. I need everyone to talk and talk and talk about how this thing is important, and then I'll search for it. And I will think that I lack it.
0: What's this criticism where I look at myself from the outside? On one hand, it means feeling the state. You never tell us to run away from feeling the state that we feel. On the other hand, to see myself as though from the outside, as though it's me. How can you do that, for example? How can you come out of yourself?
1: Exiting myself, I can do that if I enter the Creator. There's only those two. Either the authority of the person or the Creator's authority. Yes, that's it. If a person determines that his own authority is called the authority of the collective, the multiple authorities, that's not good. Multiple authorities, because he has many desires, and each one pulls towards itself with the intention for itself, yes? And then I'm thrown into money, respect, knowledge, lusts, this and this and that. That is called multiple authorities, yes? Or I have the singular authority to fulfill his desire only. The multiple authorities, that is called the world of Atzilut. If we're always thinking about fulfilling the Creator's desire, then it's called being in the world of Atzilut, above the Pelsa. If we're like this or like that, then it's the worlds of Bia. Yes.
0: Is it not connected to the work in the three lines?
1: Why complicate it? It's important, so what? It relates to the work in three lines, but
0: because we say that the created being is the intention.
1: I don't want to go into this. This just complicates things for us. I like coming out of here with something in my hands. I like receiving. We leave the lesson and we have something left. Sometimes it's good to exit the lesson with confusion, but if we decide that today I need to exit the lesson confused, I'm going to be confused, that's good. No, it's like that. It's true. But now that I explained everything, I don't want to erase

0: No, you're just asking how one can come out. How can one come out? How can we look at it? Okay.
1: Well, yes.
0: On page 124, on the line. Therefore, he usually considers himself complete, and when he looks at his friends, he sees their shortcomings, that they're not all right, whereas he is all right. Yesterday you said that everything we don't do here, it's all corporeality, that there's only one door through which a person rises, which is the love of friends. And many things are written about love of friends in many articles with many words. What now, in the current state of our society, should be the thing that a person concentrates on?
1: I need just one thing. It's not now, this now and that later. It's not that this is today and in a month it'll be something else. It will remain the same work. The greatness of the goal, the greatness of the connection with the Creator, which is the only thing worth living for and the only thing that it's worth paying everything for, giving everything for. As you said, it renews, brings back the soul, right? You said, what you said there in the Shabbat, L'chaim, and you have that in your pocket.
0: Because he has nothing to give to the Creator except his soul.
1: Right, exactly. So I gave everything. I saw that it's not even mine, all of this. I have only the nefesh, the soul, that is mine. So I give that. And the society needs to provide that to me. Everything starts and ends with the importance of the Creator. Our entire path is towards Him. He's the goal. So if He's not important to me, I will turn to all the 359 degrees other than that degree, that one direction. You have 360 right, degrees in a circle. So it's only that one direction which is towards Him. And all the other directions, that's my multiple authorities where I go to fulfill various desires and lusts and passions and lacks of mine. Yes? So to begin with, I need to, if I want to emerge from that central point towards Him, and I'm in the central point, the heart of stone, my point in the heart, if I want to reach Him, I need to now find the target. And I'll catch it, I'll find it within my consciousness, within my attention, within my focus, only if it's important to me. And how can it be important? It can be important only if the society tells me it's important. 1,000 times it will tell me it's important, because I don't see it as important. I'll never look for it. How? How to look? If you don't see, you don't feel, you don't smell. The society needs to give me that. So this is the beginning and the end of the work. There's nothing here that changes. Always increase the importance of the Creator, and that is throughout all the degrees. In this world, as well as the next, there's nothing else besides this. But each time you have different kinds of work before the barrier, after the barrier vessels of bestowal, after the barrier vessels of reception, after the barrier, it's different. But it's different, it's a different action, operation, rather, after attaining the Creator. But before attaining the greatness of the Creator, there's nothing to speak of. Then I'm not in that direction. I need to find north. Otherwise, I'm just, yes, I fly in that direction. That's first of all. That comes first. You know, the airplane is on the ground. This was my job for many years in the Air Force. The airplane is on the ground. It doesn't know.

0: north south is. It doesn't know anything. The pilot is in the cockpit. He doesn't know where he is. He doesn't know the directions, and he doesn't know anything. It's in some kind of sphere, three-dimensional, and it doesn't know anything about it. So how should he fly? Should he fly? No. No, in that state, it's better for him to sit in place, because if he moves 1 meter in any direction, he can bump into, crash into something. So first of all, he needs to check where the target is, the goal that you need to move towards. So first you have to find north. Find north, meaning that this is the target. Towards that target, I now work. And then start moving. So that target is concealed. The creator is concealed. Equivalence of form, I don't know what that is. It doesn't attract me. I don't know. I don't have that problem. The society needs to bring me this slack. My point in the heart, I only feel lacking. But what am I lacking? You need to tell the point in the heart about the first 9 sefirot. Malchut, you have to tell Malchut that the first 9, that's what you lack. And these first 9, that's the society towards me, in relation to me. And nothing will help me besides that. If they don't provide this for me, I need to look for a different society. Or I can organize them such that they provide me with the importance of the goal. Or I need to leave them and look for a different environment, the society rather, who have the importance of the goal. Or if they don't have it, then I'll imbue them with it. And they will hear about how important it is and that they need to work about this on this. And yes, or maybe the society isn't suitable for us. Let's look for a different society. I'm willing to go with you. If you have a lack for this, to improve the society only for this purpose, I'm with you. Let's go. Let's try here. If it doesn't work, let's go. I'm telling you, seriously. Yes.
1: How do I know if I'm given to the society the greatness of the goal? Let's say I have a thought to do something from which there will be the greatness of the goal. How do I check if it's working on the society? Maybe I'm doing something wrong.
2: It is written here, do all that you can. It's only written about that. It's not just written like that, do whatever you feel like. But rather it's written towards this, that all that you can possibly do, do in order to make the greatness and the importance of the Creator greater. That's it. Yes. Well, we need to say hello to our representatives in Moscow. Yes. All right. Prepare for my visit, and you're coming back in Pesach, yes? With the big suitcase.
3: Very well.
2: Good luck.
1: Okay, everything you can do, we know that. But maybe we're just wasting time. Maybe we're passing time ineffectively.
2: Yes, correct. That depends. Because the only thing that depends on us is shortening time, the restriction of time, we would say. How should we say it? Well, the haste in time, the constricting of time, compressing time, let's say. To compress it. So, on the contrary, our negligence causes lengthening of time. And that's the only matter, right? So what are you asking?
1: How do I know I'm not wasting it?
2: How do you know that whether you're wasting time or not? If you are impressed each time towards the Creator, according to the knowledge that you want to be connected to Him, and not according to the feeling that I feel good. Like he said here, yes?

0: him in order to bestow, then there must be immediately a feeling of deficiency in me. What am I bestowing? What am I bestowing? How am I bestowing? Does he really feel me? And so on. Then this vessel begins to, you start to feel in you the kli that is in him. And then this kli joins your point in the heart, because your point in the heart is a foreign point in the heart. It's considered the aspect of Israel, and the heart is called the nations of the world. And Israel is not of this world. That's Galgalta and Enaim, vessels of bestowal. They're not counted amongst the nations of the world.
1: I'm checking on myself. What about the friends? I'm asking the right relation in the society. If my future depends on what I put into the society. So how do I know if I'm putting into it the right thing?
0: You are asking what actions towards the society for sure are good on your behalf. That will not, you don't fail the society. Even linguistically, it can come back to me, and who knows in what way, yes? If I mistake, and I have mistaken, well, somewhat, with the grace of God, maybe I'll be okay. But if I divert somehow 1,000 people, it all comes back on me. And then how? That's the question.
1: Or I'm not doing something effective, maybe?
0: Not doing anything is like you're airing them. You're making a mistake for them. It's like Baal HaSulam writes here, and we don't have what to talk about here. It's in Matan Torah, he writes it in a very clear way. So how can you be sure that I am making the mistake or not if I give them some form of impression, not from the greatness of the Creator, but rather from all kinds of other things? It's a sign that I'm diverting them. I'm failing them. Now the question is, so I'm not allowed to say any word except the Creator is great, God is great, and that's it. We'll just talk like that. God willing, thank God, blessed be He. We'll just talk this way? No. Rather, it needs to be clear to all the friends that my entire relation towards them is due to the greatness of the Creator, that I want to be in them and in me and in this society. As if it was not for that, I would not turn to them, I would not demand of them, and I wouldn't even be here myself.
1: How will it be clear?
0: They should feel this. That's it. They should feel it, very simply. They don't need to be even, it doesn't even need to be in words, no. Rather, from what is written there on the wall or is texted around in the phones, that's also fine, but you understand that there needs to be a certain, you have to pass on some kind of force, some impression, the bestowal towards one another. Whether like it or not, I'm kind of spreading it out upon him, my attitudes towards the Creator. Yes? Kind of, and he feels it. Yes.
1: After all the things we heard, from where does a person get the deficiency to be in a group?
0: A person doesn't have the deficiency to be in a group, and it won't come just like that. It will only come under the condition that the group itself will show a person how much he needs the group. Otherwise, he won't reach the goal. And no other goal this group will not supply him with. That, too, a person needs to know that here in our group, he can't attain anything besides

0: besides one goal. All the rest of things, there's none here. Meaning, if seemingly it seems to him that here he will receive some warm place, tasty meals, little kind of parties, and friends are sitting together, go on trips, and all kinds of things, the atmosphere needs to be such that he will feel good in it, only those who aim in that same direction will feel good. And all the rest of the things can be very good or not so good, comfortable or not. That's not important. Rather, this thing he can lean on, you know, like the back of a chair, where he can be organized in such a way, and only who thinks this way, then it's comfortable for him. And there could be very tasty meals here. You know, sometimes I can show you such states where you'll receive everything in your life. And a good salary, or without a salary, and money, and honor, and whatever you want. But I will enter one little thing into you that you will run away from everything. Only for one thing. Shame, let's say, I'll put into you. That's it. And you won't want those things. It would be better to die. It needs to be that way in the society as well, where a person who's not connected to the goal will feel here that my death is better than my life. I'll run away from this life. I'm running away. How was it? We had someone that suddenly cried out, "What is the society? What do you want?"
1: Agul,
0: yes, that was a classical example. He suddenly stood there in front of him and said, "What does this mean?" And he ran away in one minute. It was a true revelation. You remember how it erupted suddenly. He didn't feel it ever. Suddenly, in the middle of the lesson, he cried out, "Oi!" and ran away. That's how it needs to be. That's how it should be clear to each and every one. Well, it gradually is also clarified, also like in him, but it needs to be very clear to each and every one that only by in that he will feel here comfortable in this place. The rest, there's no places. Yes.
1: But how do we come to this?
0: That's something you need to build. That's called to build the society. This form where each can lean on, where each sits only as long as his head is directed to the Creator, this form is called the right society. I don't have enough words here. I don't know how to say it. But gradually, we nevertheless start to somewhat feel these boundaries and. Yes.
1: What is this togetherness, that this common vessel, that everyone is in this state? What does it look like?
0: So again, from here you can understand what does it mean together, where each and everyone feels comfortable only if he's connected to the same idea. And all the rest of the things also in an equal way, seemingly, each according to his sensitivity, but in an equal way, they feel rejected by it.
1: Regardless of his own situation?
0: Well, we have private states, individual states, but that's for the sake of advancement. Yes.
1: What you said earlier, that we have to make a friend feel, like you said, as if you're spreading over him the...
0: You're spreading upon him your feeling of the importance of the Creator and the need for the importance of the Creator. Yes. You spread upon him. It's like you're bestowing upon him this bestowal. He feels these waves from you.
1: So it's as if I'm controlling it, or the friend in front of me?
0: You control it. You control this upon all the friends, undoubtedly. Start doing this and you will see what it will be. There's a great power in this. It's an immense power. It's a force that simply, it's a completely different degree than the rest of the thoughts and forces that are wandering around here. It's, yes.
1: To speak more practically, we need, by force or not, because we hear a lot about inspiration and importance for many years.
0: And the force of the physical advertisement, so to speak, how to even make it in a gamey or necessary to bring to the society the even the way that you act it, such that each year must act the importance of the Creator. You must act it. To bring the mood, he says, to the friend, do you care if you, I want it? Or all kinds of things. But all those things must be done coercively. Above my feeling, meaning the feeling, my thought, my mind, above my reason. So from this point onwards, everyone starts acting, playing. It's important to us the feeling of the Creator. It's important to us the recognition of the Creator. The importance of the Creator is important to us. We shouldn't forget about Him. Constantly talking. You don't have to talk blah, blah, blah. That just takes the taste, the flavor out of it. But constantly it should be kind of like this common burning thing. Other than that, there's nothing else common. And course ourselves in doing this, acting it in a lie, in a falsehood. Yes? Knowing in advance that it's a lie and that we're acting. If he is concealed and you need to perform actions out of recognizing his greatness, well, then how will you do it? You have no other way. Rather, in his place, depict as much as you're capable his qualities, yes, and so on, and advance to it.
1: I think everyone has justification for this.
0: Well, then start acting, start playing. Where is it? Where is the Kabbalist? How do you do it? From this moment onwards, you start acting. That's it. Yes? What is here, really?
1: What if I'm a bad actor? It doesn't add. No, I need to something in general.
0: If we all decide, it means that we take upon ourselves the burden of the kingdom of heaven. No one wants, but we're receiving. We're taking it. And that's it. There are falls, like he asks, descends, we get despaired, and all kinds of things. All is understood. But in general, like Rabash says, when you jump, all together, everyone's jumping. That's it. We're in movement, in motion. Then the descent together with his descent together with my ascent, everything enters into the positive. And then time truly runs. It truly goes fast. Yes.
1: Can we come to such a state, if we talk about it now, in 5 minutes, we can forget about this talk a million times when we have this such a state?
0: States build laws, and in 5 minutes you'll forget about them.
1: I won't forget, it's a law.
0: So what's a law? Who'll keep this law if you'll forget about it?
1: We have your department that if you don't come to the lesson, you're punished. And there's a law. There is such a thing.
0: Oh, meaning you agree to take upon yourself the authority of the society to obligate you to do so, yes? Wonderful. So now we need to build a department of the importance of the Creator, yes? Very well. Well, do it. Did I say you shouldn't? Well, please.
1: No, but he's asking about the coercion, about forcing a person to increase the importance.
0: Yes, yes, yes. That needs to be.
1: To increase my importance.
0: No.
1: Increase for others.
0: You must make it greater for others and for yourself. You can't make the importance of the Creator greater. only for others and for the friends, so that they will do it upon you. And you don't need to. You're not the owner of your desire. We're not talking about what you will want. We're talking about you doing this towards your friends in a lie, not with willingly. In a lie, you do these actions towards the friends. You can do that. Towards the friends. Where's Iran? He ran away. Ask him. He's here asking questions. You are, everything is disastrous and the path is this and that. Go to a lesson with for him and see how he's there. What a path. He comes here and he's like the opposite, right? Well, can he do such a thing? I'm assuming that he can there somehow, right? So each and every one of us can do that. What, do I not have states? You don't see it on me.
1: It's easier. When you're against something, it's easier to be positive.
0: Of course, if we're against
1: others. When you're against a group, it's easier to be positive.
0: Yes, of course, if you do this towards others, you can do what you want, because here your pride and your honor and ego is working. Your desire does not help you. So they say to you, use your desire to receive in such a way, bestow to the society your lie. The society will bestow to you their lie, and you'll be impressed from their lie as if it's truth, and you'll receive it as truth. It's possible. Do what you want. Let's do. From each other, if you want to be the head of the group for a day, and each day someone switches. That's it. You today, during the day, are thinking and you're defining for us the importance of the Creator. How we need to do, think, start. Today, you're responsible. Did we agree? Try. Try. That's it. In truth, everyone needs to be like that, and every day. But I can't say this to everyone. Well, what?
1: If I, and I know I'm lying, but does it work?
0: Not true. You can start. You and your lessons are, we're in Haifa. You have a big audience there. You're a complete righteousness before them, a great Kabbalist. You're in some degrees and some corrections, and what an impression and what justification and righteousness. That's how they accept you. Why? I'm not trying to lie to them. That doesn't matter. You're not in the subconscious that you're doing this. Otherwise, they won't hear from you a word. Then who are you? You, to begin with, need to come to them as whole. What is whole? You're connected with the Creator, with recognizing His greatness, awareness of His goal. You're not forgetting. You're playing in such a way that it just seems to you like you're not in it. So here I need to act also? That's not important. Act, that's not important. They're not talking about your initial point or what we're talking here. You are, you're not. You recognize it or you don't. That's not important. Act this out to the society. You'll receive in return from them such a thing that you will receive it as the truth from them. It is simply the recognition of the, even the rumor of the greatness of the Creator from the society will give you the fuel to advance in that direction. Just the rumor, just a rumor. Everyone's talking about the same thing. That there's nothing more important and it's like this and it's like that. Look how the TV and all these things are impacting us. And this won't influence us. Try. This is the only thing that you yourself need to develop to do. And this is what we need to influence to the world. What am I bestowing? This knowledge of Abzag? That's what I bestow to them. Look, you hear what I'm speaking, yes? Well, in this virtuality, in these lessons, what am I speaking? About that? This is what I speak of all the time. all the rest of the things are kind of so that they have letters how to speak on the same topic. The topic is the greatness of the Creator. There's nothing besides that. All the rest, stories, oh, ascents, descents, absags, all those things, the screens, that's all just how to relate to the Creator in His great, in His importance. That's it. We have no other subject but that. We don't. Take the article, there's none else besides him, and read it again. Yes. Question. Would it be right to engage in groups of small groups for the goal so it will be like that? Rav, it doesn't matter to me if it's a small group or a big group. I don't need to divide our society for that. I simply need to bestow this to everyone. That's it. But if a person's at work sometimes, he's alone, and he can miss something, some answer when we talk about laws or something that will obligate them to do so, I think that it could be that if there's a small society of people, divide the society into groups in order to... Rav, why do I care if I divide or don't? I need to show in all my actions that all my actions are from the impression, from the greatness of the Creator. Student, this is very... We could lose out on this work. It's very easy to lose the forces and if you want to help us with this. David wants to ask. I don't want to hear that. That's nonsense. What does he mean towards the Creator, the friends, towards myself? What is it? Towards me, towards the friends, towards myself? Rav, I don't know. You're making the effort. Rav, well, I'm not done yet. What's the best advice to do it in such a way that you really feel the recognition of evil in you? Whose recognition of evil? Yourselves. I myself feel the recognition of evil. Look, there are states where I can't move myself. I simply am dead. And it is free to the dead. I can't do a thing. It's like I'm free from commandments, from some action. I'm not capable. So these states, when a person is truly in this lowest state, then we don't talk about it. Like one who's dead in the lowest degree, when he rises to the upper degree, there too he can lose his head and it's clear, yes? But in the rest of the states, he more or less controls. He has a connection between his feeling and his intellect. Only in those two states, the feeling works and a person can lose his mind, his intellect, his mind. That's it. So if we're talking about it, it's more or less somewhat you can function. You have two forces. You have feelings and thoughts, and somewhat you can enter into this work. If I try to sharpen this, I'm somehow in such a state. Rav, what is in these two points when I rise to a high, to he really falls to despair? In those two points, what's missing for me? I have maximal feeling, no intellect. We need to add intellect. Where will I get this mind from? From the society. And by this, I will grow my kli and will not be confused. All right. This is already... we'll see about the method of the work. If we talk about the example that you gave, you go to the group and you come in wholeness and you talk from such perfect place and then the group is impressed by him. If we're here, we begin to behave this way, then we need to each behave as if he's a Kabbalist in the final correction, actually. How do you do such a thing? And then also the people around will have this impression. Everyone here will see them as Kabbalists in the final correction. Rav, oh, wonderful. You're saying, if we were to behave this way, you're saying, we will actually, each will appear towards the other as the greatest of the generation, right, in the final correction. And then I will see that everyone here is such great ones. That's exactly what you need to see. The question is, how do we do such a thing? Rav, you do this artificially. Artificially. Did you understand? It's like you're saying, I want to be in this. You're saying that we need to do it. I'm willing. Let's do. What's let's do? Out of our feeling, out of our intellect, out of everything that I have, let's do. But I don't have a feeling for it. I don't have an intellect for it. Nothing. So how will we do? That's why I'm saying we will act. How can you obligate a person to do something? Only, just even psychologically, understand. How can you obligate me to do something? Meaning to obligate means not willingly, not according to the inner drive. If not by the desire, then nothing needs to be written for me. Question. The question is, how do we advance in such a state? If we manage to act this way, then how do I advance from people coming, and they come, they take that state that they're in, and then they can stand with it. If everyone will be in this act, it's kind of like, it'll prevent some kind of nice kind of thing, but it will avoid... Rav, I don't know. You're wise. You see what's going to be born from this. I'm not that wise. Because in such a state, I don't know. I was told, do it. That's it. So it could be that I will do it, and nothing will come out of it, and I will enter confusion, and I will enter disappointment, and I will enter the hatred of the society, and truly, I don't know what. And maybe that's the desirable result. How do I know? I just diminish my mind and I do what they say. That's it. I don't go to see myself in the next degree, in 2 degrees. The next degree is already above my entire reason. But I don't understand what's going on there. Yes. In order to help this, actually, we already went through this. What's this new thing that we can go through in order to awaken this thing in you? It's as if I think we already, some of the people here, Rav, in each and every state, you have to awaken him. You have to awaken that greatness of the Creator, that he is the greatest towards us in this acting that we don't see him, so therefore we need to act him out. This, don't say that you went through. Go through it 1,000 more times and get despaired after each time. And then something will happen. That's how it is. What will happen? What will happen is that you are despaired from discovering the greatness of the Creator. Look to what despair you need to reach. We want to discover His greatness. Without the awareness of His greatness, you can't live. So He will show you the greatness. The light of Apsag will give you this Masach. This is what you're doing, these actions. You're raising man from darkness artificially. This is what you're doing, actually. Maybe there are more words, but I don't. Yes.
1: We talked about acting, using the actor on the spectators. Spectators meaning.
0: Of course, a friend needs to respond when we are all there. I'm talking about sound. Myself towards the society, and certainly we're talking about each and everyone. There's no doubt, certainly. And what I told him, that's as if each of us needs to be like that. But when I said to him, you be responsible, meaning awaken everyone to do this game, this act.
1: Can I suggest something? Each one will feel, like we said, there's a law. The only thing that... I'm in the army right now.
0: Were you in the military? Listen, you see a command. We're done. It's a command. From all these things, we take to the specific room.
1: From these things...
2: אתה כבר מדבר על הפרטים, בבקשה. Ken.
0: You're already talking about details. Please, yes. We already talked about you. You were there on the roof. Okay. If I go somewhere and I need to put my state aside, and what will cause me to put this state on the side and draw other people? This great thing, that the fact that I see it there, they need it. But I don't have, as a result of what I can receive from it. Buddy, you're weak in psychology. You're not doing a lecture to people because they need it. You're doing it because you want to coerce your reason upon them. You need to prove to yourself that you're right. Well,
2: okay.
0: Student, right, and then I receive both honor and control. If I try to do this before the friends, and I try to do this before the friends, then I will receive such a thing that you're not even capable of seeing the small as small. If I need to constantly see more greatness than the greater, then I already feel myself so great in relation to him that I'm not capable of working with it at all. And it's scary. If I start bestowing to everyone, I'll start receiving from this kind of a... Maybe they won't be to me. Rav. But buddy, you need to despair each time and get greater coarseness and then greater recognition that the Creator is greater and greatness of the Creator. Meaning an awareness, seemingly. More advertisement of the greatness of the Creator towards the greater coarseness that you acquired now. And like this, more and more. So what's not so clear here? It's written everywhere about these things. Well, but I need to receive from them in return. What do you need to receive from them? To receive something in return, because I'm constantly going to see myself as bestowing, and they're going to receive from me. They will also bestow upon you like you're bestowing to them. Only what you are bestowing to them, you want to kind of like... to ignite them, to activate, to awaken them. Yes? Like you wind a spring. You want to wind them, yes? And they're doing that stretch back to you. The question, if I need to receive something, it won't help you whether to receive or not. You will receive necessarily. You will cry and rejoice with everything that they can do with you. What do you think? You're not wise against the influence of the environment. No one is smart. No one can withstand it. There isn't. You're built. If you're not crazy, if you're not, if you're normal senses, then like it or not, you're influenced by the environment. We have no choice. We can't elude this. Like it or not, Rabash said it even simpler. As much as you like Yossi Sarid, I don't know, a politician there, I don't know. If he comes to me, I'll respect him. I won't be able to throw him from my door. Why? Because the big society in Israel seemingly, let's say, respects him. So even if he's someone I hate, I will nevertheless, with that hatred, respect him. I'll relate to him with some form of importance. Why? He's important in the eyes of the world. There's nothing I can do. I'll hate him. Yes? But this object will be important to me. Why? Because everyone appreciates him. I have no choice. I appreciate him as well. So what do I do with what Zion said? What will I do if, let's say, this week I come, I act this in this game, and I'm actually dealing with what's happening with me, and I don't have the strength to come to the friend to be used the force, and I say, hey, listen, come and help me. So I'm actually lowering him, no? Let's go study a little bit and leave these things so that it will be something that we experience. Okay? You're starting to ask, what will be? So I'm telling you, it will be bad. And even worse, until the bad will be so much so that we will really receive a gift from it. We will want it so much so, we will truly need the recognition of His greatness, so much so that He will truly give it. Otherwise, you're not even crying out. You don't even want to turn to the friends and ask and to receive a little of that. So you can turn to the Creator. Give me the forces. Let me recognize you. You're not crying out. You need to scream out. This outcry will only be from this acting that you can take it out. You're being told where you brew this outcry, this man. It needs to be cooked. And there's a certain process in the preparation of the man.
2: Ken.
0: Yes. When you feel the recognition of evil in you, and there's things that are happening right in your face and you feel it, how do you know how to relate it to the Creator and not to Rav? I really respect you. You're asking about individual personal states, about a personal matter between you and the Creator, or you and yourself, and not what we talked about. You want me to answer you? I will answer you, but later. Now, I don't want to confuse the subjects. And we're moving to the study of Ten Sefirot, Part 8. Now, friends, let's summarize, let's share impressions to the lesson, what we're taking to implement in the 10. We've got 6 minutes workshop.
3: Rav
0: talked about the laboratory, friends, the importance of the laboratory of the friends that will give the importance of the goal. If I don't have a deficiency, I can't activate my intellect. And he talked about searching for a society where I have the greatness of the goal. Why? Because that way compress time. But why do we need all of this? Rav said that we are in our stony heart. How do we exit that? He said all our desires are not for that, only in one direction, that we don't have the importance of the Creator. We don't. And this we can attain only in the society. If we don't attain that, we will never exit our state. And this is a state we need to act, because we don't have it. We are the stony heart. We don't have it. And we need to purposely act this in the greatness of the Creator and how great He is. Then we will be given states for the good and for the bad. We will be shown how we're not in this, how much we need to truly cry out from our state, so it will happen. And then we will bring the greatness of the Creator to the society truly, which is the only thing we're missing to reach. We gathered here with the points in the heart, and Rav said that the point in the heart feels what's lacking, but it feels that it's lacking, but what's missing? That's what the society gives. What's missing? And what's always missing? He said that what we're missing is the greatness of the Creator, the greatness of the goal. That is what we need to act. We need to act it, and it will return to be this way in the end. That is the whole, as basically half the lesson. Rav talked about acting. Yes, I don't feel it. Yes, but I'm acting it, and it comes back to me again. And then second thing he said, fear. Yeah, it will be worse and worse and worse. So we will cry out, and we need to thank the Creator for aiming us this way. First of all, it all depends on the greatness of the Creator. That's first. And we need to reach the highest degree in the moment. We have to always aspire to the highest state. I had a question that I didn't quite understand. To make myself greater, to receive for myself, even though I can receive, it will be called correction. Meaning if I limit myself, and I thought that only if I receive in order to bestow, then that's called correction. That was the point that a few asked that I didn't understand. And if I give the impression of not the greatness of the Creator, then meaning we only have to be impressed by the greatness of the Creator. Yes, three things: example, example, and only example. That's what everything depends upon. The examples I give the friends, by that I help them, and the same way, examples I receive from the friends, and by that I receive help. Examples for everything, for the greatness of the Creator, for the importance of the goal. Only in that we can work. That's our revelation. That is where we can feel and build a new degree in the Ten. Noam said that we have to constantly give the greatness of the goal, but there was where Rav said, so what now? Isha will say, hey, the Creator is great, the Creator is great, meaning constantly talk like that. What is that, what we need to do for one another? How will we receive an impression from that? And then there's everything he talked about, the advertisement department to do such a thing, some department that will engage only in the greatness of the goal and how to increase the importance for this, the advertisement department. Well, so I think that in relation to the regional congress, how we will make sure that this will engage in the greatness of our society. We're talking about incorporation between tens and all those things, but where does the greatness of the Creator and the society enter in here? The greatness of the society starts where we yearn for insof all the time. Although I am in such a small, lowly state, I constantly long for insof, and each time just to insof. Rav said that the connection with the Creator needs to be my fulfillment, the connection with Him, my satisfaction relative to what I have in my kli. And that's called for in, our heart will rejoice in Him. Not what I have in me, but my connection with the Creator. The more I discover that I don't long for at all for insof, nothing at all, that only society can give me, and I as much as I bestow, then I will understand how much I'm not in this. That's after I yearn for the Creator greatly. I feel it, and Rav said that our society needs to be built where it's comfortable for one who yearns for the Creator. That's for them. Let's move to the next part of the lesson, but first we'll sing a song.

0: Hello, everyone. We are reading from the writings of Baal HaSulam, first volume, page 7, item 7, in Hebrew, second column. Again, reading item 90. Well, we had an amazing lesson right now. There were many discernments related to the greatness of the Creator, and now we have an opportunity, all of us together, to get the greatness of the Creator directly from Rav, to draw the reforming light through the study of Taz together with Rav. I'd like to read a short excerpt from the lesson. What does it mean? Until the Lord your God, until all the qualities of the person will be equivalent to the need for this is called return of Israel to the Lord your God. Those who are Yashar Kel, then we have to reach a state where each and every desire from which his soul is incorporated, he brings it back to the Creator. That is, he acquires a screen and works with this desire with the intention in order to bestow. This is exactly what we will study today in the lesson with Rav. We have the ordinary qualities of our nature, and we have the qualities of the Creator. This is a complete closed system, and we have to build an additional system of intentions. There we have equivalence of form. There we build our entire vessel until we have the complete abundance and light, the Naran Chai. So, let's do it. Let's start.
1: We'll just open in our book. We are in item 7. We're in the inner light, starting with the desire, with the words, in the way that our sages have said, and the desire that our sages said. This is where we're starting this part. Oh, in the lesson, yes.
0: We are reading in the second column with the desire. It is, as our sages said, that with an important person, she gave the money of the Kiddushim, and he says, you are sanctified to me. This one is sanctified, and even though it says in the Torah that he gave it in her hand, that the husband must give the money of the Kiddushim, the sanctification, nevertheless, since he's an important person, he receives pleasure from her, and this counts as actual giving.
1: Meaning, it's not the act itself that speaks of the quality of the action that's happening here, but rather only the intention. Malchut begins to understand that. How can she correct herself? After all, the Creator gives everything anyway. I receive nevertheless. There's no other way. I am the desire to receive existence from absence, which cannot be changed. He is the supplier of pleasure, which cannot be changed. He can't be where he'll be the supplier and receiver, and I'm the supplier and I'm the receiver. There's no such thing in reality. Rather, he gives and I receive. But when I decide that it's not this action that's important itself, but rather the intention in the action, then by that I go above the action in what we call faith above reason. And I feel myself as the owner of the act, even though I'm just the one who owns the intention. And it's simple. Where now everything is in my hands, as if I'm coming and I'm summarizing things with the Creator. What is the Creator's intention? To do good to His created beings, right? To do good to His created beings. He performs an action, the action of the good that does good. It is executed, and towards us it is felt as light that comes to us. This begets in me a desire. After this desire, I develop the intention, just like in him. And this intention, I address to him. It turns out that with my intention, I give him, and with his intention, he gives me. We're not taking into consideration altogether the light and the desire. They are nature. There's no point in taking that into consideration in the nature itself. That, hence, there's no, you can't overdo it or do too little here. Rather, we work with nature, with all that's possible. We take it as means in order to develop relations between us. That's the entire correction. Meaning all our work is only in with the intention and the desires to open, to close, to use more or less. Only the intention should determine that. And desires are always the same desires. You can't change them. And the lights, the pleasures that come to the basic desires are the same pleasures. But above the desire that I develop the intention, that's where I have vessels and additional life. From light to desire comes only nefesh of nefesh, we should call it. It's just a little bit of life. It's a, you can't even say, we just like to say nefesh or nefesh of nefesh. That's not altogether that light of Naam Chai that is revealed in the intention. Because the light of adhesion is revealed in the intention. And here, the light of nature is revealed, the light of the beast that needs to live, where it simply receives and enjoys without any connection to the intention. That's why the entire wisdom of Kabbalah talks only about intentions. And there's no action on its own that can be qualified or disqualified, but rather only in relation to the intention upon it. The intention upon which it rides. Yes.
0: According to the principle, does the intention come...
2: According to the principle, there's none besides him. Does the intention also come from the Creator, or does that come from the created being?
1: The intention comes from the Creator, certainly. From the light, according to your request. The entire connection between a person and the Creator is only in order to build the intentions within a person. Because without the need for the intention, I'm connected to the Creator like a beast. He manages me, he revives me, he, just like animals, just like all of creation. My appeal to the Creator and my expectation to receive something from him is only in relation to the intentions. The reforming light brings me intentions. What does it mean to correct the desire? The intention upon the desires from egoistic to giving. I have no connection with the Creator if it's not by intention. I can scream till tomorrow, my entire life I can cry out and pray. He doesn't hear anything. He hears only one thing. We're asking to correct the intentions or not. Only for that. Hence, until a person understands what he needs to really ask from the light, that's considered, I wish you would leave me and keep my Torah, because the light in it reforms. Leave me means don't ask anything besides the intention from me. When you ask for the right intention, then you will receive help, and that's considered, you keep my Torah. That principle, that the reforming light. But nothing besides that. Don't ask anything good from me. The bad that is revealed, you can invert to good through the intention. And for the good, not so that you will have good from this. So if you could control it with the right intention, then you will feel by this yourself good in a spiritual degree. In a corporeal degree, you won't feel yourself ever good. You will never be satisfied or satiated on the corporeal degree. If you want to be satiated, please, the spiritual degree. And how do you rise to it? Acquire the intention upon the desires that are revealed. Yes.
2: If we say that in the spiritual world, a person becomes free, where is a person's free participation of a person?
1: Freedom? Where did you hear of freedom in what you're trying to do? What do you think?
2: No, I'm saying...
1: Well, freedom is only where you can find a place where you can demand the correction for the intention. Freedom is not like you're a beast that's developing where you have no control over any action or the pace of life or anything. In the spiritual life, freedom is hastening development towards the goal. In stages that are defined in advance, towards a goal that's defined in advance. The freedom is in hastening development only by the environment, which you also find in a necessary manner. But when you found it, you begin to build it for yourself. That's all. That's the entire choice. And you have nothing more than this. The freedom that you will feel, you'll say, oh, is this called freedom? I don't feel it as freedom. I thought freedom is I can do whatever I feel like and what. Rather, when you start to use it correctly, through this kind of very small thing to just find how to advance a little more, but when you activate your labor and your energy towards advancing more, from your pressure, the spiritual world opens up for you, and there you are free.
2: I don't understand how it's possible to ask for the intention when you come to ask. When you come to ask, you have to have an intention of what you're asking for. How does it work out? You come from a point that you're not in to begin with.
1: You're a contractor. I think you're an architect or a contractor. So you know that we start from the foundation, from below, upwards, stage after stage. In spirituality, it's the opposite. In Shamati, there's also... I heard there's also buildings that now they're starting from the last floor, actually. Every building's like that, on purpose? But not...
2: You have to... The foundation has to hold the upper floor, the top floor.
1: Okay, so on purpose. So also we have it like that. So you're asking, how could it be? Or how could it be according to the order? You're also working according to the order. I thought a building was built from below. You're saying, no, I first need to know what's above and there and then. Exactly. Exactly. Go above reason upon your action, and then you will see within reason what it precisely is happening. Only in corporality, you know how to build all the calculations from the last floor to the first floor. And corporality, it's clear. You have formulas, you have all kinds, all the details, all the data. And in spirituality, it's considered building.

0: saving.
1: That's what Malchut of Insof decides. She understands that although she is reception within a desire, this is reception, but according to her intention, it will be giving.
0: Because, therefore, an important person who receives money from her, it is as though he gives her money. As it is written in the Torah, and he gives it in her hand, because he receives only in order to bestow contentment upon the woman, so she would become respected by his honorable, by his reception.
1: Meaning we have a possibility, although by nature he gives and I receive it, we cannot change that, that's nature. We can define above that relations between us. Like a baby, like a little child, he doesn't feel that he's receiving something from his mother, he demands. How? What audacity? How is he demanding? Because she loves him. He feels himself belonging to her, so he demands. And it's not called reception. That's not a reception. To the extent in which he receives independence, feels himself independent, starts to be ashamed, even from his mother, because you came out of her authority, then that's it. Now you're already outside of her. Now you need to somewhat complete it, this gap. So there's a possibility of rising above light and desire to the intentions of love towards one another. On the side of the Creator, everything's ready. He loves and gives, and in practice, he gives. On the side of man, he receives and remains as a receiver, but with the intention, if he uses reception like giving, he changes completely the entire quality of the action, and they become adhered and equal. This example is a very principal example, yes, in all of Wisdom of Kabbalah, that if we didn't have the possibility to work with intentions, we would remain at the degree of the beast. The difference between a person and an Adam and a beast is that an Adam rises with his intention from receiving to bestowing. Meaning, who's called an Adam? One who develops the intention in order to bestow to the Creator. One who has the intention in order to receive remains a beast. Or even worse than a beast, because a beast doesn't have an intention. If we have here light and here desire, and the light fills the desire in a simple way, this is behema, beast, or animal. If the light fills the desire, and in the desire, there's besides the desire also the intention for himself, yes, this is already ego. And we need to change then the intention, and this is already correction. And with this, we will conclude.
2: Ken.
0: Yeah, with this we will conclude. Rav says, we got many intentions about, explanations about intentions. It's a continuation of the first lesson. We saw that also talked about intentions, so it's time for questions. So let's raise our hands. Which one? Question marks? Israel.
3: Thank
1: you. Question. From what point is the request for the changing the intention? Meaning the request itself, does it need to be with the intention, or is it in principle, does it matter?
0: The request itself is after you attain the fact that you cannot, without the request, you are locked in the will to receive, and you have the part that Rav drew. In diagram, you have the area of nature where the Creator is giving and you're receiving. But it's limited up to Nefesh of Nefesh. If you want to develop further, you have to build a vessel of bestowal. And in that vessel, you have equivalence of form in the intentions.
1: Rav also told us in the first lesson that you have to first ask the greatness of the Creator to fill you, so that the feeling of the Creator will fill you. Still, in order to receive. That's how we start. There's nothing we can do about

0: but from all the desires that the greatness of the Creator will fill you. And then he says, if the feeling of the Creator for you is the fulfillment, now the question is whether it's really a feeling of the Creator in order to receive or in order to bestow. Because here already begins the question about that. There's only the feeling of the Creator. Now, what is it for? In order to receive or in order to bestow? So he says, if it's in order to receive, I can calm down. I'm not missing. And now if I'm thinking about it, then there must be immediately the feeling of deficiency. What am I bestowing? How am I bestowing? Whether he really feels me? And so on. And then it also starts with another calculation. Meaning this transition from in order to receive to in order to bestow is the most interesting thing. But how do we do it? So Rav, in the first lesson, really explained it in depth. Here, a little less, but he talked about what in order to bestow is.
1: On the one hand, Rav explains that the wisdom of Kabbalah talks only about the intentions. On the other hand, we're always engaged in actions. How does it coincide?
0: I have no connection with the Creator but intention. I can cry from now till tomorrow to my whole life. He won't hear anything. He only hears one thing, that we're asking to correct the intentions or not, only for that. So you have what you said, you have the deeds that you're doing all the time, and they are altogether a means, and the means itself is in order to build the kli, the spiritual kli. That's all.
2: Baruch, ken.
3: Rav amar shetinok shemekabel me'aima.
1: Rav said that a baby who receives from the mother feels like a part of the mother. That's why it's not reception. How does the fact that he feels it's himself as a part of the mother makes it not receiving?
0: Because there has to be a separation. There has to be me and him. And we always have to work and there's none else besides him, right? There are many discernments of there's none else besides him. But who feels that none else besides him? There has to be someone who feels it. He doesn't want to be in a separated feeling. He wants to feel himself in none else besides him. So he says, if a baby or an embryo is still part of his mother, there's no feeling of separation between them. So there's no such discernment. That's why it's called an embryo. He's not yet capable of performing actions on his own. He is capable of being, and it's a very high degree, in complete annulment.

0: שלום חברים וחברות יקרים, ברוכים הבאים לשיעור לומדים מהמקורות.
1: Hello dear friends and welcome. Today we would like to send our best greetings to Lithuania, where they gathered for the entire weekend, and also they're gathering right now in Prague, and Aviu is there with them. It's a very special gathering. I see on our screen Warsaw, Belarus, many friends getting together, eating together. It's always great to see friends connecting. And this is how we'd like to begin our lesson today. Since Aviu is not with us, we have other teachers today. And it's a great privilege that with us today are Niv and Chaim.
2: Hello everyone, hello dear friends. Great gratitude, it's a great privilege to be here together.
1: Yep, truly so. Thank you, Rebecca. Did you want to add anything else? Yeah, I'd like to add that we're reading the Arvut article by Baal HaSulam. Last week we read item 23, that the purpose of the Torah is for all nations, everyone including everyone, that everyone needs to reach the same goal. But at the beginning of the path, it was given to the Israeli nation. So today we would like to start better understanding why. What is the meaning of Israel? And please. Right. So today we will go over item 24. We'll have a short recap and also read item 23. And maybe just a few words about what we're going to go through today. You're studying for quite some time now. You stumbled many times upon the concept or term Israel, Yishar Kel, being aimed straight toward the Creator, how the lights work, how they need to cascade from Israel to the nations of the world or pass on through them. And Baal HaSulam elaborates on it even more here. We'll see clips in which Rav elaborates on it. We'll read a bit from the words of Rav. But the most important thing is to hear you. We would like to hear your questions. We'd like to know what is unclear. What would you like to elaborate on in relation to the article, and in general, we're open to any kind of questions. So, first of all, an emphasis.
2: Yes, actually, item 24 adds another very important facet to the Avot article. It opens up more. After understanding who Israel are and what the Torah is, in item 24, we dive deeper into these concepts which are so inner, internal, and essential in our teachings. And it adds, explaining why Israel, that group, received that thing called Torah, and what exactly that means. Also a very important question is, what is the duty that comes together with the reception of the Torah? Did they receive it for themselves? Is it for the world? And if so, how does the work of, how do the jobs of Israel and the job of the world combine together to bring us to the complete correction, the end of correction?
1: All right, so let's start with reading item 23. And go a bit over the emphasis, not too deeply, because we talked about it last week. But still, a few things good to recall, so that we'll all the time keep in mind the direction which Baal HaSulam is taking us. by that we'll keep a sequence of understanding. So let's start reading item 23. Our root, which is the continuity of the article Matan Torah, the giving of the Torah. Our root is the mutual guarantee. 23. With these words, we clearly understand what we said above in item 5 about the Torah being given specifically to the Israeli nation. Because it is certain and unequivocal that the purpose of creation lies on the shoulders of the whole of the human race. Black or white or yellow, without any essential difference. This is very important, meaning to reach, everyone has to reach, or everyone will reach, the end of correction, adhesion with the Creator, etc. But because of the descent of human nature to the lowest degree, which is the self-love that rules over all of humanity without restraints, there was no way to negotiate with them and persuade them to agree to take upon themselves, even as a mere promise, to exit their narrow frame, meaning the nations of the world, the egoistic desires, to exit their narrow frame into the wide world of love of others. The exception was the Israeli nation. Why? Because they were enslaved in the savage kingdom of Egypt 400 years in horrible torments. Meaning they have already experienced all the suffering and torments and destruction that the ego can bring about. They're experienced in that. Our sages said, as salt sweetens meat, suffering scores man's sins. This means that they bring to the body great refinement. In addition, the refinement of the Holy Fathers assisted them, as said in item 16, which is the most important, as some of the verses of the Torah testify. Holy Fathers, by the way, meaning Abraham, Isaac, and Jacob, that within the people of Israel, namely these desires, in there, there's already rooted the corrected state, because Abraham, Isaac, and Jacob are the root of the correction of the so-called three lines. There is the right line, Abraham, Chesed, afterwards Jacob is revealed, Chesed, Isaac, and then he's corrected by Jacob, which is the middle line that connects them. And this state, this root exists in each of Israel. Therefore, in Israel, there is both the suffering, the root of the corrected state, and therefore they're more ready to reach state called the reception of the Torah. And in item 24, we'll read, what are they receiving the Torah for?
2: Meaning, from this we see how relevant Baal HaSulam is for us. We're talking about forces which exist in creation, in the nature of creation, in the will to receive, and we're made of the same substance. And in us exist all these desires as well, Israel and the nations of the world. And that also describes the all the powers that exist, that be. Israel, Yashalkel, yearning for adhesion to the Creator, they discover lowliness first, the lowliness of the will to receive, meaning the exile of Egypt. They hasten the times, and that's what we do to an extent, to a great extent, studying the wisdom of Kabbalah here together. By that, we light up, we put a light on our desires, like a projector, And we see what limits us, what hinders us from coming to love of others, love of the Creator. But if it's just the ego, then there's nothing against, because the Creator created one thing against the other. So all of our discernments are born from comparisons, one opposite another. And so if we don't have the Israel part, if it's just the desires to receive, that doesn't reveal to us the lowliness of the nature of the will to receive and how opposite it is to the spiritual nature. But here we are awarded, it's like a, there's a catalyst there, it's like a laboratory, it's like a special spaceship that takes us on a journey through time into ourselves and the scrutiny of our deepest desires, revealing to us what the purpose is, what prevents us from getting there, and also, most importantly, it gives us the power to correct those desires that limit us and hinder us from reaching that purpose.
1: What follows is that each of the friends here who have already felt the ego and there's the root of correction in them, they are actually Israel. That's how Baal HaSulam defines it, each of the friends that are connected with us now. Because of these two prefaces, sorry. The rating, again, because of these two prefaces, they were qualified for it. This is why the text refers to them in singular form, as it is written, and Israel camped there for the mountain, which our sages interpret as one man with one heart. This is because each and every person from the nation completely detached himself from self-love and wanted only to benefit his friend, as we have shown above in item 16 regarding the mitzvah, regarding the meaning of the mitzvah, love your friend as yourself. It turns out that all the individuals in the nation had come together and become one heart and one man, for only then were they qualified to receive
2: the Torah. Meaning from here we can also learn about the roots of our own situation. When we want to receive the Torah, well, from here we understand why we need to be as one man in one heart and what the condition is for the reception of the Torah. That there's a law of equivalence of form here, of compatibility. When we are one man in one heart, in each and every ten, and all of us together in the whole world group, Israel, then we are compatible with that law of love thy friend as thyself, which is the law of the Torah. And then the Torah's light can work on us. And so our work is all in connection specifically, because that's what brings us the light that corrects and also provides us with all the discernment of what should be corrected, as well as correcting those things.
1: Let's move on to item 24.
2: Yes, thus far was a review of item 23, now 24.
1: Thus, because of the above necessity, the Torah was given specifically to the Israeli nation, solely to the descendants of Abraham, Isaac, and Jacob, as we have just explained. For it was inconceivable that any stranger would take part in it. Why? Because as we have explained, what is a stranger? Someone who does not have 400 years of the suffering of the ego and doesn't have the root of that suffering, as we just said. He doesn't see something against something, having no ability then to aspire to reach something else. Then one's only inside their ego without even knowing it. Yet, because of this, the Israeli nation had been constructed as a sort of passageway by which sparks of refinement would flow onto the entire human race throughout the world. because the Israeli nation already has these roots. And the only way to convey them is through the Israeli nation. And here Bala Sulam explains what our role is to pass it on. And the sparks of refinement multiply daily, like one who gives the treasure until they are filled sufficiently, meaning until they develop to such an extent that they can understand the pleasantness and tranquility that are found in the kernel of love of others. For then they will know how to shift the balance to the side of merit and will place themselves under his burden. Meaning, they will want to be under the control of the quality of bestowal. And then the side of sin will be eradicated from the earth. This is the end of correction that Bala Sulam describes here.
2: In item 24, Bala Sulam lays before us the role of those called Israel. We can read and understand this item in several different ways. One is a person in whom there are the desires of Israel and the nations of the world, his own desires, yearning for God, which are Israel, while the nations of the world are his desires, which don't yearn for spirituality, but rather all other desires in this world, food, sex, family, respect, money, knowledge, and so on. And correction happens by or through Israel first, and then all the other desires, towards all the other desires. And then we can understand that too in our work here, meaning how we, one international group called Israel, how we need to work and what our role is in relation to the other parts of the soul which haven't awoken yet. How do we know they're called the nations of the world? The distinction is clear. One who has the desire of Yeshar Kel, straight to the Creator, and is drawn to the spiritual goal, that's how he's then defined. And others, not. There's another way to that's another way to understand things. So let's read item 24 again and try to see how these things settle in us. And we'll focus on how they're inside us. After that, how they manifest outside of us. So, 24. Thus, because of the above necessity, that is what he described in item 23, there being two conditions, the revelation of evil, of nature, which is called 400, which is the full measure of Egypt, and the preliminary roots, meaning desires which are more refined, which exist in creation to begin with. Where do they come from? The will wasn't created all at once. We learned this, right? That the will was created through four phases, the four phases of direct light. And those desires, the first stages in the four phases, root one and two, they are more refined, more pure desires. And they're the roots for the desires called Israel. And so, by the nature of creation, there must be a state where you have more refined desires, roots 1, 2, Israel, and the desires of the nations of the world, 3 and 4. So how does all this work out? So he says, the Torah was given specifically to the Israeli nation, solely to the descendants of Abraham, Isaac, and Jacob, because they have that root. For it was inconceivable that any stranger would take part in it, as Chaim explained, because they have no desire for it. Yes, because of this, and this is the most important point, the Israeli nation had been constructed as a sort of passageway by which sparks of refinement would flow onto the entire human race throughout the world. The purpose of creation is to do good to his creations, not to do good to Israel. The goal is to correct the whole of the will to receive. So how does that happen if they have no desire for it? And they didn't go through the preliminary conditions, the preconditions. So there's a solution, Baal HaSulam says, the Israeli nation, meaning the more refined desires in us, and also us as the group called Israel, yearning for the goal. We have a role. We have a duty. What is that? To be a passageway conduit, meaning that by them, the sparks of refinement would flow. What does it mean, the sparks of refinement would flow? It means that through them, through these more refined parts called refinement, refined, these parts would flow through them to the whole of the human species, entire human race, in us, and also the desires that don't yearn for the goal, which aren't few, right? If we can feel the way our heart's desires. And how does that process occur? These parts of refinement multiply daily. By what? By our actions. By our actions. By gathering now for a lesson, wanting to connect, by reading the source texts. These are actions that draw upon us the forming light. These are actions that multiply the sparks of refinement. And they multiply daily, like one who gives to the treasurer until they are filled sufficiently. I've said this sentence often to Rav Lightman, meaning until they develop to such an extent, meaning that there is a certain measure, a certain quota set ahead of time. We don't know what that is, but there is one. Until they develop to such an extent that they can understand the pleasantness and tranquility, meaning where will that knowledge come to the nations of the world from? That there is such a thing as a bestowal and love of others if they only have love of self. So here he explains that this will happen through the inner and external work of Israel. The more Israel understand and work in connection and on drawing the reforming light and explaining to the nations of the world that there is tranquility and peace and pleasantness in the connection between us, through that we can multiply the sparks and develop those coarse desires such that they can understand the pleasantness that exists in under his burden, and the side of sin will be eradicated from the earth.
1: Beautiful. So before we go to questions, I'm sure you already have questions. Prepare question marks, send your questions, ask live, ask through the system, and in the meantime, let's go to clip number one, where Rob explains what we talked about, and then we'll take your questions. We'll see. Clip number one.
2: Accordingly, the Torah was given specifically to the Israeli nation because of the above necessity, solely to the descendants of Abraham, Isaac, and Jacob, for it was inconceivable that any stranger would take part in it. Yet because of this, the Israeli nation had been constructed as a sort of passageway, by which sparks of refinement would flow onto the entire human race throughout the world.
1: Meaning, there's no change here in the entire matter of the general correction, but only a change in the order of things. And the change, it's also clear that the entire correction comes from light to heavy. After the shattering of the vessels, those vessels that have stronger sparks awaken first toward the light that shines upon them, and they're called Yashar Kel Israel. And after them come the other vessels, called the times of the fathers, the times of the sons, and then the time in which the entire world is corrected. So all of these stages are necessary stages that stem from the order of the lights and vessels, the forces of nature. This is how it's arranged. That each belongs to some other part of the broken vessel doesn't mean anything. We take that into consideration because in the meantime, we identify with the egoistic desire to receive. But once a person rises above that, it all becomes irrelevant. What part does it belong to? Because big or small, first and last, they all mix together. Because as we understand that the biggest kli that was the highest during the time of connection fell to the lowest place when it lost its screen. It was highest because it had a big will to receive and a big screen. And as it fell without a screen, it fell to the lowest place. And when it will reach correction, it will reach correction toward the end, one of the last ones. And the same vice versa, that Israel are the cleanest vessels that awaken first, the purest. They awaken first, and the correction of the world comes through Israel, but by the heavier vessels called the nations of the world. So, as we have seen, the correction goes from light to heavy, from the vessels that are easier to correct called Israel to the heavier vessels called the nations of the world. And today, we're in a time where there is no more distinction between Israel and the nations of the world. The wisdom of Kabbalah developed for thousands of years. Practically only among Israel. But still were there those who did come from the nations of the world who have reached a very high spiritual degree, like Rabbi Akiva, Unkelus, that came from the nations of the world. And throughout the years, over time, there were many, like Ruth of Moab and others. But in general, the wisdom of Kabbalah developed among Israel. But now, we're in a time where it has to be in the entire world. It has to reach the entire world. We're studying. Recently, we went through an excellent series of Rav's lessons on the preface to the Wisdom of Kabbalah that ended in that in the final stage of the development of the desires, a very special desire was formed. The vessels of its reception is the Malchut Ben Sof, the one that the first restriction was made over. It was the Achap of that special Pertsuf. And the Galgalta and the Naim of its Rosh, of the Rosh, was, its upper part was actually the vessels of bestowal that it took from the corrected parts of the worlds of Abiyah, and that Potsuf is called Adam Arishon. Adam. And all of us are its parts. Meaning everything that we learn there, it's not some kind of theory about something that happened someplace. It's about us. It's about what goes on inside of us. And everything that we're reading about is the process that happens afterwards, in which the Creator corrects the souls, because eventually we want to reach a state not where we're simply capable of acting like the Creator and that's it, but we want to reach a state where we think and feel like the Creator. That is the end of correction. And for that to happen, we need to go through the correction of all parts of our desire. And this is our era now. The soul is already completely broken. All the parts are interconnected, intermingled. And precisely because of that, the sparks of purity can pass on to everyone. Each of us is included, of all the people in the world. So any small correction that any one of us does in that, as Baal Sulam writes, he becomes a conduit that begins to correct itself, and therefore, because we're included of everyone, we also begin correcting the entire world, all the soul of Adam Rishon. What do we do at a congress? On the 29th of October, we'll all be at regional congresses, right? We enhance this incorporation, much more strengthening the point in the heart, the Israel, in each and every one of us, as a result of which each of the nations of the world, even if you don't feel it, receives a correction, some kind of a purification. And by that, we come closer to that state that Baal Sulam says that look how important these congresses are. We strengthen the Israel inside each and every one of us, and Israel can be a rosh, a force that can pass this on to the entire body, to all of the uncorrected desires. And because we're included in each other, this correction happens in everyone.
2: So let's start answering your questions. Kabyu, please.
3: Hello, everyone. Hello, friends. My question is, the existence of will to receive is necessary for the will to bestow upon them. Once every nation of the world become Israel, so basically you have one flow of the will to bestow. And my question is, what happened after that? Who is going to receive everything? Or we are going to have a birth of new spiritual entity? Because if everyone is bestowing, who is going to receive that? Thank you.
2: So indeed, there's a proper question here. If everyone become Israel, then who do we bestow upon? So first of all, we have to remember, bestowal, who is it for? Right, the means is to bestow upon others, but in truth, it's bestowal upon the Creator, right? That's the thing that we shouldn't forget when we speak about bestowal unto others, bestowal to the world. What is the end purpose of that? It is a means by which to give contentment to the Creator. And what does it mean to bestow contentment upon the Creator? It means to be partners with Him in the thought of creation. He wants to complete creation with His thought, to do good to His created beings. And we also follow in the same direction. We also want to be loving and bestowing like Him to the other parts of the soul, because by that we work according to His desire, and by that we bestow upon Him. Now, the order of the correction is a complicated matter. It's best to read some source texts like the speech for the conclusion of the Zohar, for example. It explains the differences and what's shared between internality and externality, and how the correction takes place, first of all, in the internal part and then the external part, but how after the inner part is corrected, then more external parts are corrected, but also by the same order. First of all, the more inner part of the external part is corrected, and only in the end, the external part of the external parts is corrected. And that we can learn also from what Chaim mentioned before regarding the shattering of that paltsuf of the soul of Adam HaRishon, that it has several parts, Galgalta Enayim, Dechap. And parts of Achap, which were included in Galgalta Enayim, and parts of Galgalta Enayim mixed into Achap. This combination, as Rav Lightman calls it, it all determines the order of correction. And as it happens, the ultimate, the final correction is called Rav Pali Mekabtziel. It's a correction that only the Creator does. After we corrected all parts of the desire other than the parts that Chaim mentioned first, rather before, which is called the Heart of Stone, Dalet of Dalet, four of four, and it's the Creator who corrects it. And we need to do the work of scrutiny that comes before, meaning to correct all the parts that precede the Heart of Stone. And then the Creator completes the correction, making it complete. And only then begins, Kabbalists say, that's when the purpose of creation begins to be realized. It's like a car. I heard this example from Lightman often. A car that was broken. We fix it, and now we start driving. Meaning the end of correction isn't the end, as you ask. What will happen later? Who will we bestow upon? No, it's the opposite. The end of correction, after correcting all the parts of the soul, then the new stage of our soul just begins. And the Kabbalists can't write about that because it's a different mode of advancement and development that we don't have the means to understand, the vessels with which to understand it. When we get there, we'll see it together.
1: And in general, we need to remember that the purpose of creation wasn't for Israel, meaning the Creator didn't want to give the Torah to Israel, as it is written in all our source texts. The Creator wanted to give the Torah to the nations of the world. Only why did He give it to Israel? Because they were ready to receive it due to the preparation that we learned about today. But the role of Israel is to be a transition, meaning it's not the end goal of the Creator's present, but actually the vessels of reception, the nations of the world. Eventually, when we reach the corrected state, where the side of sin will be eradicated from the earth, we reach correction, we reach state, where all the vessels... reach a circle where all the vessels are equal and the vessels of reception are corrected, and precisely then can the Creator bestow. The Creator, He wants for us to receive. Israel, help us to receive correctly. And then finally, after we're corrected, we come out of the shop and start using the car. We begin to bestow. The Creator is giving, we're receiving. By that, we bestow upon each other. And this actually closes the cycle. We had
2: lovely questions from Belarus. Previously, beautiful gathering there. For now, we have questions from chat, yes.
1: The man is asking, suffering is one of the things that the ego likes least. How can we turn our heart into a means to purify? How can we turn the suffering into a means to purify our heart?
4: Avar Katuv, Ambore,
1: Right, suffering is unpleasant, but as it says, the Creator hates the bodies. It's all a question of how do you define suffering. Suffering is defined by the goal, the purpose. How many times recently have we heard lessons with Rav where he explains how he ran with no air in his lungs because he had water after the accident in his lungs. He ran to the operation room, climbed onto the bed for them to operate on him, because they were about to save his life this way. It's unpleasant to be operated on, but he had a goal, which was more important than the suffering. A person who wants to be a successful athlete and to win medals in the Olympics and different competitions, what does he do with his body? How much suffering does he take his body through? Hours and hours of exercise, different medicine and whatnot, things that he later on pays for his entire life. Why? Because he has a goal to get respect and money and to be well known, become famous. So is he suffering or not? No, meaning the suffering is defined by the goal. If our goal is to reach the quality of the Creator, so obviously the ego will suffer as a result, because the ego wants the opposite. The ego is Egypt. Obviously, we wouldn't want it. But if everything that's important to us is only to reach the quality of bestowal, then we will not feel as suffering. We will, no matter what the ego feels, we will not feel it as suffering, because we identify with a different goal. The goal of bestowal. So if you feel that you're suffering, know that you need to direct yourself a bit more correctly, take more importance of the goal from the tens, from your friends, work more in the ten, and everything will work out great.
2: Women Belarus, how are you doing over there?
4: Shomim Mitsuyan.
2: We hear you fine.
4: Could
2: you please repeat? We didn't hear you so well. Please repeat the question.
1: What is that spark of purification for mankind? What does it mean? What is the spark of purification for humanity?
4: במפגש שלכם בבלרוס בויטבסק זה בדיוק הפעולות שמביאות לניצוצי ההזדקחות. למה?
1: I think that what you're doing right now is exactly what brings these sparks to their purification. Because everyone came with a strong desire to be like the Creator, just like He bestows, you want to bestow too. And you understand that it's possible to achieve this goal only by connecting together. Otherwise, you'd stay at home. Why bother? All these are expressions of spiritual desire that exists in each of you. And you came with a goal to unite these desires, because by this gathering you hope that each will gain from it, gain what? A greater desire for the goal, greater inspiration, a greater lack, to better feel what is bestowed, love the Creator, be in equivalence of form with Him. So these actions that we perform are a means They're not yet the purification itself, but when we gather this way, then the reforming light works on us, especially when we study Bala Sulam's articles, Rabash's articles, read the source texts that speak exactly about that. How do we connect as one man and one heart? In order to become a worthy vessel so that the sparks of purification will flow through us. So the actions that you're taking now draw the reforming light, bring your desires closer to connection, by which the rest of the sparks will be able to pass on to the rest of humanity. So, l'chaim, to everything that you're doing, to everything that all the groups are doing, we see on the screens now, and we're very excited by it.
5: L'chaim.
4: L'chaim.
5: Ulai nikra keta mispar 5 midivrei Rav.
1: Maybe we'll read passage number 5 about the Israel and the Rosh and the Guf. Rav, passage number 5 from the words of Rav.

0: sharks that exist in the will to receive, and those people raise those sparks above the will to receive and attribute them to the Creator, the will to bestow. This is us. It's like perception of reality. If upon all the disturbances they nonetheless attribute themselves to the good that does good, the Creator, that He sends them suffering, like that friend that asked about suffering, but they elevate the spark of bestowal that's in them back to the Creator, in the general state, the spark and many more sparks, they become the Rosh of the Potsuf, that's the global Bnei Baruch. And the part that belongs to the Rosh of the will to receive. Eventually, until the entire will, the desire to receive, will be in order to bestow. Each of us is here on the lesson, studying. Now, we're very few. It's like in our head that there is a tiny, tiny piece, like a small marble, that manages the entire body and our entire perception and everything else. Everything else is around that processor.
1: Excellent.
0: Question from Warsaw.
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1: No, it's impossible to say that. No, we gave this example only so as to understand that there exists the structure of the wills, Israel and the nations of the world, in the most ancient roots of creation, the four phases of direct light. But from there on, there's a whole process that we study in the preface to the wisdom of Kabbalah and Tess of the cascade of the worlds and the shatterings of the worlds and of the soul. And from that came many combinations of desires between one and two, two and three, and so on, creating many compounds, mixtures, which ultimately exist in each and every one of us.
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0: There are many questions.
4: Luzmila is asking, you previously said that the creator hates the bodies. Why? And what bodies are we talking about here? A body in the wisdom of Kabbalah is the desire to receive. When it said that the creator hates the bodies, it means that
2: וכשהם הפוכים ברצונות, אז הם רחוקים כרחוק מזרח ממערב. אז כאן זה אותו דבר.
4: As Baal Zolam explains, when are two parts close in spirituality? When they have the same desires, when they don't, they're as far from each other as east from west. Here it's the same, the creator is the quality of bestowal. Our ego is the quality of reception. It's the goof, the ego is the goof. And because there is complete oppositeness between the quality of bestowal and the quality of reception, it's said that the creator hates the quality of reception, the goof, body. But we need to understand what does it really mean, because the creator created it. How can he hate something that he created? He's the good that does good, the good and the bad. So what is that then? So we need to understand the term hate. It's not like what we think about it. Where for us, it's all in order to receive. When we hate someone or something, we want for them to disappear from the world, for them to suffer. We want many bad things. With the Creator, it's not so. It's simply a description of a situation of disparity of form.
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0: 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Israel by themselves can never reach the purpose of creation without the more coarse desires. And here, there is mutual complementation, mutual completion. There seems to be some preference here, right? But we see that Baal HaSulam keeps explaining to us that this isn't the state of it. There's no preference. The purpose of
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2: 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very sensitive, very sensitive, very sensitive, very sensitive, very sensitive, very sensitive, very sensitive, very sensitive, very sensitive, very sensitive, very sensitive, very sensitive, very sensitive, very sensitive, very sensitive, very sensitive, very sensitive, very sensitive, very sensitive, very sensitive, very sensitive, very sensitive, very sensitive, very sensitive, very 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
0: and to discuss exactly what you're asking about now. What kind of preparation do we need to make? The responsibility is upon the 10, because you're the 10 that's absorbing a new student, the way in which you absorb him, receive him, make him feel comfortable as an equal, embraced by you. To that extent, he'll open up. To that extent, he'll be able to give to you and to himself as well.
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We are reading from Zohar for All. You can download the translated text from Cobb.tv. This is item 184. And also you can ask questions during the lesson and they could be aired. And we're not simply reading the book of Zohar, we're all trying to find together through the book of Zohar the force that will change our nature from reception to bestowal. Item 184. It is written, honor the day of Shabbat to keep it holy. In the act of creation, it is written, let the earth put forth grass, herb yielding seed. This is item 183. When did the holy land, Malchut, grow and was crowned in her crowns? On the Sabbath day, for then the bride, Malchut, joined the kings, Ranpin, to put forth grasses and blessings to the world. Thus, the verses are similar. 184. It is written, honor your father and your mother. In the act of creation, it is written, let there be lights in the firmament of the heaven. These are the lights of your father, the sun, Zeranpin, and of your mother, the moon, Malchut. And there is no sun but the Creator, as it is written, for the Lord God is a sun and a shield. And there is no moon but the assembly of Israel, Malchut. Hence the two verses are one. 185. It is written, you shall not murder. In the act of creation, it is written, let the waters swarm with swarms of living creatures. This teaches us that you shall not murder a man who is called a living creature, and you will not be as the big fish which swallow the little ones. Thus the verses are one. 186. It's written, you shall not commit adultery. In the act of creation, it's written, let the earth bring forth the living creature after its kind. This teaches us that one must not lie in another woman who is not his mate. This is why it is written, let the earth bring forth the living creature after its kind, that a woman should only bear from her own kind. And who is her kind? It is her mate. 187. It's written, you shall not steal. In the act of creation, it's written, behold, I have given you every herb yielding seed. Meaning, what I gave you and what I have deposited with you shall be yours, and you will not steal what is from another. It's written, you shall not bear false witness against your neighbor. In the act of creation, it's written, let us make man in our image, one who is of the shape of the king. You shall not bear false witness against him. And one who bears false witness against his friend, it is as though he bears false witness above. It is written, you shall not covet your neighbor's wife. In the act of creation, it is written, it is not good for the man to be alone. Here is your mate before you, meaning that his mate, Eve, was given to him. Hence, you shall not covet your neighbor's wife. 190. Thus, there are 10 utterances for the act of creation and 10 utterances for the giving of the Torah. As it's written, 10, a pan after the shekel of the sanctuary, where these two tens are of the same value,
And this is why the world persists in it, and there is peace in it. Hence, and if his offering will be a sacrifice of peace offerings, it sustains the world in peace. And moreover, it atones for positive mitzvot and for negative mitzvot, so as to cast peace upon all. It is written, dominion and fear are with him. He makes peace in his high places. Dominion is Abraham, of whom it is written, you are a mighty prince among us. And as it is written, and I will bless you and make your name great. And fear is Isaac, as it is written, and the fear of Isaac had been on my side. He makes peace in his high places is Jacob, as it is written, you will give truth to Jacob. And it is written, love, truth, and peace. Since truth and peace mean Tiferet and Yesod, which are tied to one another. This is why Jacob is the wholeness of everything, meaning Abraham and Isaac are the two lines, right and left. And Jacob is the middle line that decides, unites, and makes peace between them.

system and the need for the light that reforms, the Zohar doesn't work. A person must look in advance for such states where he sees and feels himself lost, where if not through the corrected system that he can depict, portray as the environment that is corrected, and that through the environment he receives this light that reforms because he wants to be integrated in it, so without it he's lost. Title: Peace Offerings. 192. Peace offerings are perfection and peace for all. One who offers peace offerings increases peace in the world. Since peace offerings are the middle line, Jacob is the one who makes peace. Since the right and left lines, Abraham and Isaac, unite in him. Also, peace offerings grip to the positive mitzvot, the right line, and to the negative mitzvot, left line, like Jacob, since they are the middle line. This is why they are called peace offerings. It's written, and Jacob was a whole man, a complete man, since all the wholeness is in the middle line, which is whole above in Zeranpin, and whole below in Malchut. It is written, 193, it's written, if he offer it for a thanks, then he shall offer with a sacrifice of thanks. Why the necessity to sacrifice an offering of unleavened cakes for it? This is the meaning of what is written, that he shall confess that in which he has sinned, meaning that he sinned and flawed the Malchut. Here too, the gratitude comes for what he flawed in Malchut, since the gratitude comes for saving from suffering, meaning that the four that should be thanked, and there is no suffering without iniquity. It turns out that each gratitude comes over an iniquity. However, this iniquity blemishes only in the Malchut, as in the guilt offering, where it writes ascension. This is why there is a need to bring unleavened cakes, which come over the flaw of Malchut. Unleavened cakes, matzot chalas, are written without the vav in Hebrew because he sinned on the Malchut. Hence the vav tiferet does not shine in her. 194. It is written, his peace offerings for thanks. This is the perfection of everything. His peace offerings are two. Thanks is Malchut. And his peace offerings, which are two, are two vavs. Vav, vav, are tiferet and yesod. And his peace offerings means peace of all. 195. His peace offerings for thanks means that he casts peace in all and evokes mercy in all the worlds. His offerings for thanks means that the assembly of Israel, Malchut, is blessed by those two, Tiferet and Yesod, which are the peace of everything. It is known that leavened bread indicates the grip over the outer ones. As the sin was allowing a hold of his sin by the outer ones, so he offers in this very way. This is why he brings leavened bread. 196. Matzot chalas are written without vav, mixed with oil and unleavened leavened wafers, spread with oil. What does that imply? These are the mitigations of the flaming sword which turned every way. This is so because all of them,
which are considered the flaming sword which turned every

way were appointed over man's ways, those who breach the commandments of the Torah. Hence everything is fine flour mixed with oil, to extend the anointing oil from a high place, from Abba downwards, and all will be blessed together from the holy anointing oil, which is the abundance from Abba. 197. This is the wine for the drink offering, which extends from Ima, 1/4 of a hin, in Malchut, which is called 1/4 of a hin. And one place, which is Malchut, called altar, is filled with wine and oil and water for pouring. Water is the chasadim that extend from the river, Bina, to water the garden, Malchut. All those plantations are her degrees. Hence, there is water of Kedusha, holiness, and there is evil water of the Sitra Acha. And regarding wine, there is a place where it is good, and there is a place where the wine comes to punish when it is din. 198. Hence, he who sees wine in his dream, to some it is good, and to some it is din. If he is a wise disciple, it is written, and wine makes man's heart glad. Also it is written, for your love is better than wine. This is the kept wine which rejoices everyone. And if he is not a wise disciple, it is said about him, give strong drink to him who is perishing, and wine to him whose soul is bitter. For there is another wine which is din. Hence, it is good to offer these things in an offering so as to remove the din and evoke rachamim. Remove the wine of sitracha, which is din, and bring in the wine of kedusha, which is rachamim. It is likewise in everything that din should be removed and the rachamim awakened. 199. Oil will never be lacking among us except for a meal offering of jealousy. As it's written, he shall pour no oil upon it. This is because here it does not need rachamim for its all din. As it's written, and her belly shall swell, and her thigh shall fall away. It is said about that, and this is the law of the sacrifice of peace offerings, if he offers it by way of thanks. Offerings are things that we understand less than all the rest that is brought in the Zohar, if we're talking about plain understanding, because every time a person advances, more and more areas of the will to receive are exposed to him in their hierarchy, in their structure, what's above and what's below, from what sides, those that belong to Rapach, and Shach, Leva Even, Ramach, 248, 32, 288, and so on. But the general direction is that one constantly, ceaselessly maintains that he needs the remedy, and only in order to hold on to the remedy, he connects his emotion to the text, to what he reads, to his mind, as much as he can hold on to it, but without blemishing his expectation for salvation. The remedy must stay the most exalted and determining factor. And that's the reason why he reads the Zohar now.

sol, and the north wind, the left illumination, the Ayala, the Malchut, and stands and praises the creator Zeranpin. And when she stands, several thousands and several tens of thousands stand with her in their existence, and they all begin to praise the Holy King. 202. The Creator listens to he who was rewarded and rose at midnight to engage in Torah. It is written, "You who dwell in the gardens, friends, listen to your voice. Let me hear it." And all that multitude above, and those who praise their master in song, keep silent for the praises of those who engage in Torah. They declare and say, "Bless the Lord, all servants of the Lord." In other words, you who engage in Torah, bless the Lord. You praise the Holy King. You crown the King. 203. And the deer, Malchut, is crowned in that man. She rises before the king and says, "See in what sun I have come to you, in what sun I have awakened toward you. And who are those that all their merit is before the king? It is they who stand in the house of the Creator in the nights. They are the ones who are called servants of the Creator. They are the ones who are worthy of blessing the King, and whose blessing is a blessing. As it is written, lift up your hands to the sanctuary and bless the Lord. You who merit the Holy King being blessed by you, the blessing through you is a blessing." Since we consist of the substance of the will to receive pleasure and joy, therefore our entire work is at night, where we do not feel pleasure and joy. There we can examine ourselves whether we're ready to do something based on a different fuel, where the reward, it's not the reward that defines how much will we work, but the work itself. Not the revelation of the Creator, but only the faith, the belief that we can bring Him contentment, and to give Him contentment and not to ourselves, that this will determine our work. We can do this only at night, where we feel no pleasure. So, on purpose, new layers of the desire are awoken in our desire, uncorrected layers of the desire which demand a reward, a fulfillment. And then we can work on this new layer so that we will want there not a direction of working in order to receive a reward, but the direction of bringing contentment to the Creator, and not for the purpose of His revelation or any other thing, but the work itself, for it to be the reward. Then it will mean that it is for the greatness of the Creator. And when a person reaches such a state where he reveals that he is incapable of doing it, he has no other possibility. He truly reveals it in sense. He has no other possibility but to get this power from above. And this power from above, it comes through the group, where from above he has no connection. He starts searching, where is this above? And he falls into despair after many such attempts to hold on to something, till he starts understanding that from above it means

0: through the group that if he will be absorbed in it, perceived inside it, then through it, he can receive that power which will change his nature from reception to bestowal, and then at night, and precisely at nighttime, he could work in blessing, meaning that he works not in order to fulfill those vessels, the empty vessels that demand the fulfillment, but with the help of the night, he raises himself to bestow where he doesn't demand for the night to pass, but the light for him, the day for him will be him working in order to bestow and not feeling in his own vessels the light, but he's working above his vessels, not for the sake of the deficiencies. Then he feels day. And thus, he feels the vessels of reception at night, and the vessels of bestowal at night, and the fields of reception during daytime. 204. Lift up your hands to the sanctuary. The sanctuary is a holy place, Chokhmah, from which the stream of the deep river Binah emerges, as it is written, and the river came out of Eden to water. The river is Binah, and Eden is the upper sanctuary. For this reason, lift up your hands to the sanctuary. He should raise his hands to Chokhmah and receive abundance of holiness from there. And one who does that and is rewarded with it, it is declared about him, the Lord bless you out of Zion. You will bless the Creator from a place called the Upper Sanctuary. And he will bless you from a place called Zion. Thus, you and the queen will be blessed together. 205. As man's bonding with Malchut is to praise the king together, from that place where the assembly of Israel is blessed, meaning her Yesod, from that very place will he provide the blessing for you. It is written about that, the Lord bless you out of Zion, and see the good of Jerusalem. The good of Jerusalem are those blessings that come to the Malchut. It is written that come from the degree of the Yesod of Zeranpin, as it said, the Lord bless you out of Zion and see the good of Jerusalem. 206. And see your children's children. Peace be upon Israel. Upon Israel, since that man increases peace above. For he has been so rewarded, he increases peace above and below. Peace on the ordinary Israel, the Israel below, and peace which is the praise of the upper and lower, the praise of all the worlds. And words of Torah increase peace in the world. As it is written, the Lord will give strength to his people. The Lord will bless his people with peace. If a soul should sin, 207. If one should sin, it is written, until the day breathes and the shadows flee away. People should be careful with their sins, so they will not sin before their master, since Herald goes out daily and calls upon the people of the world. Awaken your hearts before the Holy King. Awaken to be careful with your sins. Awaken the holy soul that he has placed within you from the place of the Upper Holy One. 208. When the Creator brings out the soul to lower her to into people. He cautions her to keep his commandments with several promises and several punishments. Moreover, he takes her through 1,008 worlds to entertain and to observe the glory of those who engage in Torah in them. She stands before the king in adorned garments in the form of this world with the high adorned garments. She looks at the king's glory daily, and he crowns her with several crowns. 209. When it is time to go down to the world, she makes her abode in the Garden of Eden for 30 days to see the glory of the righteous master, and then she rises to her place. Afterwards, she goes down to the world, and the holy king crowns her with seven crowns until she comes and enters man's body. Surprised at her, and says, man's body. And when she is in man's body, sins in this world and engages in darkness, the Torah is surprised at her and says, and what all this glory and all this perfection, the high king completed the soul, and she sins before him. If a soul should sin, what does it mean that she should sin? 210. If a soul should sin, let us return to the worlds until the day breathes. This is an advice for that soul to be wary of her sin and to return so as to be purified until the day breathes. Means until the day of this world breathes and that harsh day comes when the king demands judgment to bring her out of this world. And the shadows flee away means that when it is one's time to leave the world, the image of man is removed from him. It is written, meaning, until the day breathes, until the day breathes that he shall leave this world, and the shadows flee away, means that the image has vanished and will return to its master. 211. While he exists, man has two images, one big and one small, as it is written, shadows in plural form, whose least is two. When they are together, man exists. This is why it is written, and the shadows flee away. And at that time, one should regard one's actions and correct them before his master and confess to them, because the Creator is gracious and merciful and accepts those who repent before him.
1: Item 212. This is the meaning of until the day breathes and the shadows flee away. Since these shadows are removed from him and he is chained in cuffs, meaning he is going to die, if he repents, it is repentance. Still, it is not as good as penance that he repents while he exists. King Solomon declares and says, remember your Creator in the days of your youth, before the evil days come. 213. Hence, until the day breathes, a man should correct his actions, because when his time comes to depart the world, the Creator wonders about him and says, if one should sin after he hears a public adjuration to testify when he is a witness, whether he has seen or otherwise known, If he does not tell it, then he will bear his guilt. This is because I have sworn her in my name with an oath that she would not lie to me, and cautioned her several times, and he witnessed how many times I cautioned her to keep my commandments. Hence, since man is a witness when he returns before the king, whether he has seen or otherwise known, meaning he saw these iniquities he had committed and looked upon them or knew for certain that he had broken his master's commandment, if he does not say, if he does not confess to them before his master when he leaves the world, then he will bear his guilt. And when he bears his guilt, how will they open a door for him, and how will he rise before his master? This is why it is written, if one should sin.
0: Two
1: 14. All this came upon us, yet we have not forgotten you, neither have we been false to your covenant. It should have said, all those came upon us, and not all this came upon us, which is female form. However, all the dinim above that are included in this came upon us because this is the Malchut which contains all the dinim above. This is why he said, this in female form. Yet we have not forgotten you means we did not forget the words of your law. Anyone who forgets the words of Torah and does not wish to engage in it, it is as though he forgets the Creator, since the whole Torah is the name of the Creator. Any special questions? Yes. A question from the U.S. Who do I ask the light that reforms for the friends that are supposed to be corrected or for myself? What do you think? It's like filling a form. And what do you mean for who? And you don't care what the form says and you just fill it. If a person asks, it means that he has an inner desire. It's a deficit, a lack. The need has to be for the whole. Because if we're talking about reaching spirituality, then in spirituality there is no private calculation for anyone. There's no such thing that I exist in spirituality. I is the whole with which I'm integrated. Therefore, a person cannot remain an individual, alone, on his own, disconnected from others. Because then, what life is he asking strength for? The force of livelihood is for the general body, for the common body. He has to ask for the force to bestow upon that body. That's his life, the extent to which he bestows upon the system. So even his prayer of asking for the forces is asking for the forces to bestow upon the common collective body. So, whether he asks it for himself or for everyone, it turns out to be the same prayer. When we say that there is a prayer of an individual and a prayer of the many, we're talking about a state where the prayer is not corrected yet. There's no other prayer than the prayer of the many. There are situations in between. When a person is still not in the fully corrected state, then he partially asks for this and for that. And Therefore, he's partially corrected and given this correction in his direction. He feels that this is not it yet, this is closer, and so on, and this is how he was brought to the correct prayer. Title: Neither have we been false to your covenant. 2:15. We did not lie in your covenant, because anyone who lies in the sign of this holy covenant that is written in him, it is as though he lies in the name of the king, since the king's name is written in man in the circumcision. Another text indicates to that verse when it writes, if we had forgotten the name of our God, or spread forth our hands to a strange God, if we had forgotten the name of our God, is as it is written, yet we have not forgotten you. The words, or spread forth our hands to a strange God, are as it's written, neither have we been false to your covenant. It's all one thing. And what is the lie here? It is that he spreads his hands to a strange God and lies in the sign of the covenant. This is why the Torah holds to the covenant, and anyone who keeps this covenant, it is as though he keeps the whole Torah. And one who lies in this, it is as though he lies in the whole of the Torah. 2:16. Before Abraham was circumcised, it was not said that he kept the Torah. Once he was circumcised, it was written, because Abraham obeyed me and kept my charge, my commandments, my statutes, and my laws. When he was circumcised, a holy imprint was imprinted in him, which kept him properly and ascribed him virtue, as though he had kept the whole Torah. It is also written of Isaac, but my covenant will I establish with Isaac. And this is why the Torah is called covenant. 2:17. Because Joseph kept this covenant and did not wish to lie in it, he was rewarded with honor in this world and honor in the next world. Moreover, the Creator placed his name within him, as it is written, he appointed it in Joseph for a testimony, adding the name Yud Kei Vav to Joseph. Thus, he was rewarded with the blessings of this world and the blessings of the next world. 2:18. His firstborn, Balak, his majesty, is his. Because Joseph kept this covenant, he was rewarded with a bull. The first of the offerings. Why was he blessed with his thing, which is left and has a din over it? He should have been blessed with the right, for it is written, the face of an ox on the left side. It was to protect the sin of Jehovah, who made the left prevail over the right with his idolatry. 2:19. Since Joseph kept this covenant, which was gripped in 2 degrees, Yesod and Malchut, both are called covenant, and these 2 degrees above are called by names. In the portion red cow, the cow is Malchut, one of those 2 high degrees in the covenant. Also, the zivug of the cow is called an ox. This means that since the malchut of the covenant is called a cow, yesod, which is connected to her, is called an ox. This is why it is written, his firstborn bullock, majesty is his, and his horns are the horns of the wild ox. Majesty is his means that beauty and majesty extend from the illumination of the left, which is called an ox. But this is not an ordinary ox, like the oxen of the rest of the world. Rather, his horns are the horns of a wild ox, meaning his horn is superior to all the others. Hence, with them he shall gore the people all of them, even the ends of the earth. The exposing in the circumcision extends the mochin of illumination of Chochmah from the left side of Zeranpin, which is called the face of an ox. In a place where there is exposing, it is an ox, the form of the left. Also, the discernment of Malchut in the covenant, which receives from him, is called a cow. And Moses praises him, his firstborn bullock, majesty is his. However, to bring him out of the left in the Klipot, he says, and his horns are the horns of the wild ox, meaning that his horn is superior to all the others. This is so because horns means illuminations, such as the skin of his face sent forth beams, and all the oxen that are not from the high, holy Merkavah extend the illumination of the left downwards. But Joseph's horns, the high beam, extend from below upwards. 220. This means that anyone who keeps the sign of this holy imprint, those two high degrees connect to keep him in everything and to crown him with the upper glory. This is why Joseph was rewarded with two kingdoms, his own and that of his son, Yehovam. Since King Solomon clung to foreign women, the kingship was given to Yehovam, and this is why the covenant is the fond of the most. 221. A man who bears a son is tied to divinity. This is the door of all the upper doors, a door that connects to the holy name Havaya, where each Sefirah is a door to one above it. Also, the blood that comes out of the child during the covenant is kept before the Creator. And when Dinim awaken in the world, the Creator notices that blood and saves the world. This is why it is written, and he that is 8 days old shall be circumcised among you. Since the 8th day implies to Bina, the eight from below upwards, also illumination of the face of an ox extends from the left line of Bina. Hence the need to wait for the 8th day, as it's written, or if due to strength 80 years, meaning he extends his life from Bina, the 8th Sefirah.
0: 222. The world is perfumed by the chesed through the blood of circumcision, and all the worlds persist. It is written, if not my covenant is not day and night, I have not appointed the ordinances of heaven and earth. If my covenant is very well, but why the need to write day and night? 223. Two Sefirot, Zeranpin and Malchut, unite, and they are the door for all the other Sefirot. One is Din, Malchut, and one is Rachamim, Zeranpin. And they are perfumed in one another, male and female. On the side of the male, Zeranpin, there is Chesed. On the side of the female, Malchut, there is Din. One is white and one is red. And to be perfumed in one another, they connect to one another. This covenant is gripped in them, in the day and in the night, in Din and in Chesed, in Malchut and in Zeranpin. First in Din, as it is written, let his left arm be under my head, and then there is chesed in him, and he is perfumed in chokhmah and chesedim. This is the covenant called day and night, as it is written, if my covenant is not day and night, meaning that he grips both Zeranpin called day and Malchut called night. 224. One who is rewarded with properly keeping this covenant and did not sin in it his whole life is a Merkava to Yesod, and is gripped to the day and to the night, which are zon, like the Yesod. Also, he is rewarded with two worlds, this world and the next world. This is why Abraham is called whole, as it is written, walk before me and be wholehearted. When is he called wholehearted, which means whole? It is when he is rewarded with day and night, as it is written, by day the Lord will command his mercy, and in the night his song shall be with him, with me. Abraham inherited both, but the chesed did not fully exist in him until he was circumcised. When he was circumcised, the chesed persisted in him, and he was rewarded with both and was called whole. 225. It is written, as he sat in the tent door in the heat of the day, the tent door is the tenth sphira of the king Malchut, the door to every holy tabernacle of the rest of the sphirot. King David called it a door, as it is written, open to me the gates of righteousness, meaning Malchut. It is also written, this is the gate of the Lord in the heat of the day, means that the light of Chesed de Zeranpin shines, meaning the part of Abraham's lot. And as he sits in the tent door, Malchut, he sits in the Zeranpin in his Chesed, which is called in the heat of the day, and both exist in him when he was circumcised. This is why it is called covenant of day and night. It is written, the Lord will pass over the door. This means that on this door, which is Malchut, there is chesed, so the door will be perfumed for this reason and will not allow the destroyer. We have to renew our intention, all of us together. 226. When the proselyte is circumcised and comes under the wings of divinity, he is called proselyte by righteousness, but not more. He is a proselyte by righteousness because he was rewarded with entering the sphira called righteousness, meaning malchut. And you say day and night that the circumcised is rewarded with both, meaning zeranpin too. 227. One who comes from a holy root and a seed of truth is not like one who comes from an evil seed and from the root of the evil and harsh disgust. It is written about Israel, yet I planted you a choice wine, holy, a seed of truth. It is written about the nations of the world, whose flesh is as the flesh of asses and whose ejaculation is like the ejaculation of horses. 228. For this reason, Israel are holy, the seed of truth, a seed that was perfumed on Mount Sinai and whose every filth has been taken off them. For this reason, they're all perfumed and all come in the holy sign of day and night, to be whole in everything. But it is hard to remove the filth from the nations of the world, even as much as three generations. And certainly this is why he is called a proselyte of righteousness, since he only entered the Sfira Malchut called righteousness, but not Zeranpin. 2:29, as for the idol worshipping nations, before they are circumcised, they are in the lower Ketarim, which are not holy, and the spirit of impurity is over them. Once they have been converted and circumcised, they are in the holy Keter, atop the rest of the lower Ketarim in Malchut, and the Holy Spirit is over them. But Israel are holy, sons of holy ones in seed and root. They were perfumed on Mount Sinai and entered the complete and holy faith. When they are circumcised, they are in everything, in Zeranpin and in Malchut, which are called day and night, as it is written, "But you that adhere to the Lord your God are alive, every one of you this day." Because the nations of the world, the proselytes, it's impossible to correct them fully till the end of correction. And thus, there's a difference between holy Israel and the nations of the world, even though they convert, as he says. Those convert, those desires of ours that all come from the Malchut, in order to receive. There you have to make vast corrections, and only partially can they come in through a thin line into correction. Questions? Yes? How do you gap the state in between our state and the state about which the Zohar tells us? Sometimes it seems completely disconnected. This is the lack of the inner work. A person advancing, he starts feeling that the Zohar is talking to him, about him, is talking about his internality, about his inner attributes, his powers, that are in different states, different types and kinds of connections. The Zohar explains to a person about his inner world. The inner world. There's nothing outside man here. Everything is inside. Inside a person. Shlomo, David, Israel, the nations of the world, whatever you say, the proselytes, bull, cow, sacrifice, whatever you say, it's all inside me. These are my inner powers, my mental powers, my will to receive, with all of its attributes in order to receive and all of its attributes in order to bestow. That's all there is to it. All in all, what do we have? The will to receive, and over it, either the intention in order to receive or the intention in order to bestow, and outside, the upper light that can change it. That's all there is in reality, and not only for me. So I have to find inside myself, inside my will to receive, which is the raw material, there's nothing about it, but to the extent to which it is close or distant to in order to receive or in order to bestow, correspondingly are all the differences. And then I can find in it different such forms, figures, better, worse, close, further away, to the Creator, to the creature, to the good inclination, to the bad inclination, corrected one way, another way, right, left, sadim, din, wine, water, lechem, matzah, all that he spoke about, it's all inside the will to receive. So why need I be confused? So I can't find these discernments yet, so I don't understand them yet. There are such that I read and immediately inside myself, I feel these clicks up and up and up. I really feel them, that they're inside me. And they're such that I'm thinking, what could it be inside me? And they're such that I can't even think. To that extent, it's like simple blah, blah, blah, some word that I feel no connection to me. Okay, that depends on the discernments, the extent to which I start identifying inside myself things inside my internality. So you have to yearn for it, you have to thrive for it, to think about it. Why don't I have it? Where is it? When will I get it? Of course, it's all scrutinized by the light. Without the reforming light, all of us are simply a pile of the will to receive, simply so, and that's that. Let's move on to the next.

0: Hello, friends. In the first part of the article, we will learn from a recorded lesson from the 3rd of February 2003, based on the article, What is Return, O Israel, Unto the Lord Your God in the Work? This is in the writings of Abash. What is Return, O Israel, Unto the Lord Your God in the Work? We'll read it together in the 10. We have 32 minutes for that. What is Return, O Israel, unto the Lord your God in the work? The writings say, quote, Return, O Israel, unto the Lord your God, for you have failed in your iniquity. Take with you words and return to the Lord. Say unto him, Remove all iniquity and take good, and we will pay with the fruit of our lips. End quote. We should understand the connection, for it is implied that since, quote, you have failed in your iniquity, end quote, therefore, quote, return to the Lord your God, end quote. Also, what is, quote, say unto him, remove all iniquity, end quote. We should also understand what our sages said, quote, great is repentance, for it reaches unto the throne, as it was said, unto the Lord your God, end quote. It is known that in the work we should make two discernments. One, that which pertains to the general public, their work is in practice, and they do not work on the intention, meaning to aim that it will be in order to bestow. For this reason, in terms of practice, everyone thinks that they are fine. Each one believes that it is impossible to be a perfect human being. And so, in general, he thinks that he is complete. And when he looks at his friends, he sees their faults, that they are not all right. He, on the other hand, is fine, although he is lacking something. He excuses himself with the verse, quote, there is not a righteous man on earth who will do good and will not sin, end quote. Therefore, he has faults as well, and he is careful with the quality of lowliness, as our sages said, quote, be very, very humble, end quote. Although he sees that he is higher than the rest of the people, he has faith in the sages and believes above reason that he, too, is probably lowly, meaning that he is worse than the rest of the people. However, to him, this is faith above reason. It follows that when those who belong to the general public engage in Torah, they cannot feel that they have iniquities or that they are worse than other people. Rather, in general, they are happy with their work. Therefore, come the month of Elul, the last month in the Hebrew calendar, and the 10 days of penitentiary, penitentiary days, which is the time to make repentance, they have a lot of work to find iniquities within them on which they must repent. Otherwise, they might be judged in the courthouse of above and could be punished for their actions. They understand that it is possible that the reward that they think they deserve might not happen, meaning that they will have less reward. But punishments, this is out of the question, since they know by themselves that they have much Torah and many commandments, many good deeds. Conversely, those who work in the individual manner, who want to be rewarded with adhesion with the Creator, and who understand that the Torah and commandments they are observing are merely in the form of 613 counsels by which to adhere to the Creator, meaning, so they will have only one concern, how to bring contentment to the Maker, and to have no concern for themselves. The body certainly resists this and presents just arguments why what it says is correct. It begins to present him with evidence from the whole world that no one is walking on such a path of annulling the will to receive for oneself and working only for the sake of the Creator. That person wants to overcome the iniquities that the will to receive brings him, thoughts that contradict faith, which is Pharaoh's argument, who said, "Who is the Lord that I should obey his voice?" It follows that the person failed in the iniquity of heresy. The more a person strengthens, the more it comes and prevails over the person. That is, as much as one wants to believe that the Creator watches over the world in the manner of good and doing good, the body shows him the opposite. And naturally, he is always failing and sees that this is endless. And he is in ascent and descent and does not know what to do against it.
1: The writing says about this, "Return, O Israel, unto the Lord your God." And why must it be unto the Lord your God? It is because you have failed in your iniquity. That is, since you have failed in your iniquity, meaning the iniquity of faith, and now you feel that you are the lowliest person in the world, since the thoughts and desires that you have are the lowest in the world, and you feel that you are utterly removed from spirituality. In other words, the secular do not say that they are far from spirituality, because they do not even believe that there is spirituality in the world. The same goes for the religious who believe in Torah and mitzvot. They do not feel that they are removed, since each one feels that he is more or less fine. And if they see some faults in themselves, they are certain to have an excuse for it. And especially a person sees that the whole world leads a tranquil life, while he is in a state where he is full of failures and iniquities. And he sees no way out of that state. Therefore, he has no other counsel besides return, O Israel. A person must return to the Creator and not retreat from him until he is rewarded with the Creator being your God. That is, until he is rewarded with complete faith. Otherwise, he will remain in the failures. For this reason, a person must try to do all that he can until there is mercy on him from above, and he is given the power called desire to bestow. According to the above, we can understand what is written, "Take with you words." That is, these words that the body speaks to you and claims that it is not worthwhile to work for the sake of the Creator. Take these words when you return to the Creator. Say to him, "Remove all iniquity," since these words that the body tells us, we cannot overcome. Take these words when you return to the Creator. It says, all, because only you, the Creator, are almighty. You can give us a second nature called desire to bestow. You will remove the iniquity, meaning that you can accept our iniquity and correct it. For only you are the carrier of our iniquity, while we are completely powerless. However, we believe that all those words that the body speaks to us, you gave it these words, and you must have sent them to us. And it is certainly for our best. Therefore, say unto him, remove all iniquity and take good. That is, take this good that you sent us. In other words, those words that the body argued against the Creator, you must give another nature, called desire to bestow. For otherwise, we are lost, since we are full of failures. This is the meaning of the words, and we will pay with the fruit of our lips. We want that where we are, instead of our lips, where lips is considered the end of the matter, meaning outside of Kedusha, holiness. Therefore, since we are outside of Kedusha because of our desires, we ask you to pay with the fruit of our lips. That is, where we are in the lips, at the end, we want to be whole with fruits, where fruits means fertilization and multiplication with good deeds. According to the above, we can understand what our sages said. Great is repentance, for it reaches unto the throne. That is, those people who belong to the general public do not feel that they have failures in the iniquity, called the first iniquity, since they feel that they have faith and they are fine. Although they have only partial faith, as is explained in the introduction to the study of the Ten Sefirot, they do not feel it. For this reason, they think that they are complete.
0: Conversely, those who belong to the individual, who want there to be only one authority, the singular authority, who want to annul their self-authority called the will to receive, and to have only the authority of the Creator revealed in the world, they feel how the body objects to this. And they want to repent, to return to the Creator. And this repentance reaches unto the throne. However, we should understand the meaning of the throne in the work. It is known that Malchut is called the throne, as it is written in the introduction to the Book of Zohar, quote, there are two discernments in the throne. One, covering the king, as it is written, he made darkness his hiding place, for which it is called kise, chair, from the word kisui, covering or hiding. Two, she reveals the glory of Malchut in the worlds, as it is written, and on the kise, chair, throne, was a figure with the appearance of a man. End quote. We must believe that the restriction and concealment that took place are a correction for the creatures. In other words, specifically by the concealment and covering that were made, the creatures will achieve their completion. We must believe above reason that the guidance by which the Creator leads the world is one of good and doing good. The reason we do not see that the guidance of good and doing good is that it is concealed from us. We must believe that in truth the guidance truly is of good and doing good, but there is a cover on this which covers it. Although the body objects to this and to believing above reason, for it claims the judge has only what his eyes see, the person wants to overcome the arguments of the body, but this is hard work and comprises ascents and descents. When a person cries out to the Creator to help him be able to take upon himself this covering, meaning to be able to believe that providence really is in the manner of good and doing good, except he has still not been rewarded with seeing it, Through this work, he becomes a chariot to the throne. In other words, he takes upon himself this throne, although it is truly a concealment. At that time, that chair becomes the throne, meaning he is rewarded with the Shekhinah sitting on the throne. It follows that to the extent that previously he was in the form of a kiseh, chair, which is concealment, when he was as Shekhinah in the dust, now it becomes the throne. This is the meaning of the saying that the throne covers the king, as in, quote, he made darkness his hiding place, end quote. In other words, the throne does not shine and is in a state of darkness, and we must overcome the darkness and say they have eyes, but see not. It follows that in the period of the kiseh, the chair, that state is called, quote, for you have failed in your iniquity, end quote. In the state of a kiseh, chair, a person has ascents and descents, and he does not see that this work will ever end. Rather, it is a perpetual to and fro. Since during the concealment, it is difficult for a person to overcome and say that the Creator behaves in a manner of good and doing good.
1: Therefore, that person must repent, meaning that from the kiseh, which is he made darkness his hiding place, the second state of the kiseh will appear when it reveals the glory of Malchut in the world, as it is written, and on the kiseh, on the throne, high up, was a figure with the appearance of a man. This is the meaning of the words, great is repentance, for it reaches unto the throne. That is, repentance must be that a person must be rewarded with the second discernment in the meaning of kiseh, which is the throne. This is the meaning of return, O Israel, unto the Lord your God. We should interpret that the meaning of for you have failed in your iniquity is that when a person wants to repent, meaning he is separated from the Creator because of the will to receive, which is the opposite in form from the Creator, and he wants to connect with the Creator to have equivalence of form, he sees that the concealed things belong to the Lord, our God. In other words, when he wants to do something for the Creator, for the sake of the Creator, it is a hidden taste. In other words, the flavor of the work is hidden from him. Conversely, when he works for his own benefit, called for us and for our children, the flavor is revealed to us. In other words, concealed and revealed pertain to the taste. This means that when a person works for the sake of the Creator, called to the Lord our God, the taste in the work is concealed. But when it is for one's own sake, called for us and for our children, the taste is called revealed, meaning the taste of the work is revealed. It follows that this causes our failures, as it is written, for you have failed in your iniquity. Hence, there is no other way but to return to the Creator. As was said about it, remove all iniquity and take good. According to the above, we should interpret what is written in the blessing for the food. May we find grace and good understanding in the eyes of God and man. We should understand why we must ask the Creator to be asked to be

0: Bot, which is the name Bon, which is beast in Gematria. For this reason, we ask to be liked by God. So He will give us the quality of man. As our sages said, you are called man and not the nations of the world. Man is Ma in Gematria, which is a giver. In other words, we ask to be liked by the Creator, so He will give us the quality of man. This is the meaning of the words, may we find grace in the eyes of God and man, so He will give us the quality of man. It follows that man should pray for only one thing, for the Creator to bring him closer. Closeness in spirituality is called equivalence of form. That is, he wants the Creator to give him the desire to bestow, called second nature. By this, we should interpret what is written, who heals the brokenhearted. We should understand what it means that the Creator heals the brokenhearted. The thing is that it is known that the essence of man is the heart. As our sages said, the merciful one wants the heart. The heart is the kli, the vessel, that receives the ketusha from above. It is as we learn about the breaking of the vessels, that if the kli is broken, everything you put in it will spill out. Likewise, if the heart is broken, meaning the will to receive controls the heart, abundance cannot enter there because everything that the will to receive receives will go to the klipot, the shells, the peels. This is called the breaking of the heart. Hence, a person prays to the Creator and says, you must help me because I am worse than everyone. Since I feel that the will to receive controls my heart. And this is why nothing of Kedusha can enter my heart. I want no luxuries, only to be able to do something for the sake of the Creator. And I am utterly incapable of this, so only you can save me. By this, we should interpret what is written, the Lord is near to the brokenhearted. That is, those who ask the Creator to help them so their heart will not be broken and will be whole, this can happen only if a person has been rewarded with a desire to bestow. For this reason, he asks the Creator to give him the desire to bestow. Since he sees that he lacks nothing in the world, but the ability to work for the sake of the Creator. It follows that he is asking only the nearness of the Creator. And there is a rule, measure for measure. Hence the Creator brings him closer. This is the meaning of the words, the Lord is near to the brokenhearted.
1: According to the above, we can understand what is written there, quote, keeps all his bones, but not one of them is broken, end quote. Man's bone, in Hebrew etzem, it means both bone and essence. So man's bone is the heart. Man's essence is the heart. The desire in the heart. The desires in man's heart constantly change through the ascents and descents, and the Creator guards their desires so that the will to receive will not mingle into the desires of holiness. This is the meaning of the words, not one of them broken. In other words, since the will to receive causes the breaking of the vessels, when the Creator keeps him, meaning brings a person closer, called equivalence of form, by giving him a second nature, called the desire to bestow, this is

0: regarded as the creator keeping, as in the verse, quote, "The Lord keeps the fools," end quote. In other words, one who feels that he is a fool, that he is mindless, should keep himself from falling under the control of the Sidra Acha, the other side, called the will to receive for oneself, and he asks the Creator to keep him. It follows that the person gives the awakening from below, which is called a desire and a vessel, and then the Creator gives him the light. But when a person is in an ascent, he thinks that he no longer needs the Creator's help, since now he has a basis of feeling, which he calls knowledge. In other words, now he knows for what purpose he is working. His work is no longer above reason, because he has a basis to rely on, meaning this feeling that he feels that his state is good for him. On this basis, he determines the work. At that time, he is immediately thrown from above. And it is as though he is asked, "Where is your wisdom? You said that you already know on what the work relies." Thus, as long as one thinks of himself as a fool, meaning that the basis of the work is above reason, and that he needs the help of the Creator, the person says, "Unless the Lord builds the house, they who labored in it worked in vain." Specifically, in this way, the Creator is called, "The Lord is the keeper of Israel." By this we understand what it means that the person is in trouble in the work. The answer is that it is known that narrow means lack of chasadim. Hence, when a person sees that he cannot do anything in order to bestow, this is considered being unable to act in chesed, unless for his own benefit. He sees that in the state he is in, he will never be rewarded with adhesion with the Creator, and he regrets it. And what can one do? One cannot do anything but cry out to the Creator. And the Creator hears. From all their troubles, meaning from every state, he is in a state of narrowness or trouble, which is lack of chasadim. When he cannot overcome his actions, the Creator saves him. As it is written, quote, "From all their troubles, he saves them," end quote. When it is written, "He has no troubles," it means that he does not regret he cannot do something in order to bestow. Therefore, he has no vessel for the Creator to save him, because he feels that he is fine where he is.
1: Accordingly, we should interpret what our sages said: anyone who teaches an unworthy disciple falls to hell. We should understand this, since it is written, "The Creator said, I have created the evil inclination, I have created the Torah as a spice." Thus, one who has an evil inclination and cannot overcome it, he said, "I have created the Torah as a spice." So we see that we should learn Torah even when we are unworthy. We should interpret this as Baal HaSulam said about what is written, "We'll give wisdom to the wise." It should have said, "To the fools." The answer is that one who searches wisdom, although he still does not have it, he is already called wise, since he desires to be wise. We should also interpret here that one who wants to be worthy is already called a worthy disciple. That is, one who wants to learn Torah because he wants to be worthy is already called worthy. for because he feels that he is far from serving the Creator, since he can work only for his own sake, which is being unworthy, and he wants to be worthy but is unsuccessful, it was said to them, the Creator said, I have created the evil inclination, I have created the Torah as a spice. For this reason, we should interpret, it is forbidden to teach the Torah to an unworthy disciple, that one who wants to be a worthy disciple may learn.
0: It's a very powerful article. And as always, Rabash starts from the individual and the collective, and we belong to the individual, and our work isn't simple. It's written here, and a person needs to return to the Lord and not move from Him until he's awarded with the Lord being as one. So how should the body answer? As Rabash says, what are you, crazy? How will you get to that? You have no power. And so. We're really talking with the body all the time, always scrutinizing, always in between reaching the Creator and the questions of the body, and the whole article is built that way.
1: I really like what Senka says. The article explains our state between the will to receive and for oneself, and how we come to the Creator, where at the end of it all we have no other choice, just to lower our head and turn to the Creator. After the effort to connect with the friends, to ask for help, always to turn to Him.
0: Yes, as Senka says, scrutinies. These are scrutinies regarding how we want to reach a demand to the Creator, for the Creator. It's a lack for bestowal, but at the end of the day, only He can give us this quality.
1: Yes, and when the body says again and again that he doesn't want to go on this path, then it is nothing but leave. Until he reaches the true prayer.
0: Now, friends, let's continue to our lesson from the 3rd of February, 2003.
1: What is return, O Israel, unto the Lord your God in the work? It is a commandment that is actually the goal from the outset, which needs to be kept throughout the entire path in order to reach its root and be fully realized in its root, meaning to the Lord your God. What does to the Lord your God mean? Until all of a person's qualities are in equivalence form with the qualities of the Creator. This is called repentance. It's called return, O Israel. One who is Israel, Yesharkel, meaning one who is straight to the Creator, straight to God. So they need to reach a state where every single desire of which their soul consists, it's returned to the Creator, meaning that they acquire a screen and work with that desire with the intention to bestow. All the desires are already within a person. Gradually, as they acquire a screen and intention to bestow, they return them to the same form as that of the Creator. And this is called returning to the Lord your God. And through this, one becomes of the same form, the same likeness, the same ability, the same attainment as the Creator revealed Himself to the person. They become like partners, one opposite the other, at an equal level, as it is written about Zon of Atzilut, which are at an equal level in an unceasing face-to-face coupling, which is the purpose of correction. And after correcting this entire soul, the vessels of reception that are in a person, the person rises to Gar. What does it mean that he rises to Gar? It means that he already rises above his body. The body is corrected, and he begins to attain the Creator's thoughts, the Creator's desires, the Creator's intentions, from before the Creator related to him, from before the Creator created him, which are called Gar. These lights that are revealed in the vessels of Gar are called also the secrets of the Torah. Conversely, all the lights that are revealed in a person's corrected vessels are called the flavors of Torah, because Adam, man, is called Ma, Zat, Ziranpin and Nukva together. And what is above Zat, Gar, Keter, Chochmah, Bina, is already the secrets of the Torah, the lights that are revealed in Keter, Chochmah, and Bina. The lights that are revealed in the seven lower Sefirot are called the flavors of Torah. So until a person has reached the point where he has returned to the Creator with all his soul and all his might, meaning that he's corrected all the vessels and filled them with all the lights, where all the flavors have become revealed, he is forbidden to touch the secrets of Torah. It's above him. It's a higher degree. And then it is written that they need to be covered and specifically not revealed. And one who has filled his belly with Shas and Poskim, Talmud and legal rulings, is considered to have filled himself with the flavors of Torah. Then he's already permitted, since his degree is already higher, and he can already come to study Gar, the secrets of the Torah, which are called the foundations of Kabbalah, the roots of the receiver. Therefore, as long as a person is undergoing corrections until the end of correction, one who reveals the flavors of Torah receives a very great reward. And one who covers or conceals the secrets of Torah also receives a very great reward, because he does not fall into failures. So the part he has not yet reached, he conceals, he covers, and the part he can correct, he reveals. And those who have already completed the entire part of the flavors of the Torah move on to the part of the secrets of the Torah. This is called being above the age of 40 and according to the known special laws, right? When he's already received the entire screen, all the qualities of Bina over his will to receive, over Malchut. And then, really, when he has corrected all of Malchut with the intention to bestow, he has already reached what's called the age of standing, when he stands at the full stature. Standing means that now, by receiving in order to bestow, he fills all his vessels, and then from the age of 40 onward, he's already beginning to rise to the secrets of the Torah. And then he truly merits the lights of Gar, and he attains the Creator's intentions. Beforehand, the ultimate knowledge is that we do not know. We cannot understand, attain, or grasp what are the Creator's intentions in creation. In order to make it understandable to the ear, we speak about them by saying that his desire is to do good to his creations, and thus he created in order to do good, or that he had a desire to be revealed, to dwell in the lower ones, and thus he created them in order to fill them, in order to enter and seemingly become revealed within them. But these things are not, even our vessels understand that they receive no fulfillment from those answers. Those answers will truly become answers in the lights of Gar. That we can ask these questions already tells us that one day we will receive an answer, because all questions come from empty vessels that were created by the light, by the filling that preceded the vessel. So certainly that filling will one day fill the vessel, meaning that our questions will at some stage be filled with answers. And the commandment, return, O Israel, to the Lord your God, needs to be fulfilled in each and every one. Well, in the middle, Rabash spoke about many states. What do you want to ask about it? Is there anything to ask? Today there are no people asking. What?
0: How can you touch upon the secrets of the Torah? Is there some danger? What's the danger?
1: The danger? How can I touch the secrets of the Torah if it's written that it's forbidden, prohibited? And apparently I can. And if I can, then how can I? After all, these are vessels of gar, lights of gar, with which I have no connection whatsoever, right? The problem is that when it's written forbidden, forbidden means prohibited. It means it's impossible. So if it's impossible, why is it forbidden? Let's say there is something dangerous at the height of 2 meters and I cannot reach 2 meters. I'm only 1.70 meters. So I can't reach it. So I ask someone, right, to get it for me. In spirituality, that won't work, right? In spirituality, if I can't reach it, I can't reach it. So what does it mean that if it's impossible to touch it, it's still forbidden? It means that forbidden refers to the intention. Don't intend to reach that, to touch it, even though it has not been given to you, and you know it's not been given, but you seemingly yearn for it, you seemingly want it. You're told, no, it's forbidden to touch it, it's forbidden to yearn for it. And even one who advances needs to conceal these vessels and these lights. In other words, he has an obligation to correct his attitude toward the secrets of the Torah by intentionally concealing them. We still don't know what that is. This correction is done above reason. In other words, forbidden means impossible, and impossible means that you carry out this action of impossible, that although you truly want it, you perform the action that's called impossible. In spirituality, every word indicates an action and my inner emotional attitude toward the matter. So there is a prohibition. In other words, this prohibition also means that I need to carry out this prohibition, and through this my vessel will be complete. There are such desires in me that need this prohibition to be realized, and where in these desires I need to relate specifically to gar in such a way that I don't touch it and don't want it. Although I want it, I make my attitude as though I don't want it, I don't intend toward it, and I conceal that gar from these desires. That's a correction. It's not that I don't relate to it at all. There's no such thing in spirituality. Yes.
0: This is exactly what I'm talking about. What I'm asking about. So today I imagine to myself that adhesion to the Creator is pleasure, and so it is forbidden to think about it completely because it breaks the intention. That's what I've heard.
1: No.
0: No?
1: Adhesion with the Creator is pleasure, and that's what you think, and that is indeed so. The point is, it's not pleasure as you imagine it now. But it's pleasure on a completely different level and in a completely different sense, which unfortunately we cannot now imagine that such pleasures can exist. Because the pleasures that we actually can imagine are of a different kind. There are no words to describe what pleasure from bestowal is. Or even what pleasure not from bestowal is, where bestowal is the result, a means for the pleasure of being similar to the Creator. That's it, yes.
0: Were there Kabbalists who broke this law? Who did touch the secrets of the Torah before the right time?
1: Were there Kabbalists who broke this law and touched the secrets of the Torah before their time had come, before they had made the corrections? Why is that important to you? Well, I don't want to go into it because we cannot judge these things. And then there will also be questions, how did they do it? Why did they do it? Why did the Creator do it? Where is general providence in this? And what was on their part? And how did they make a mistake and not make a mistake? There are many stories, and these stories are also not on a level that we can understand. You understand? The problem is, why do we go above reason in order to rise from degree to degree? It's because the reason of a higher degree is really the opposite of my reason. So I simply... cannot judge these degrees. You understand? Rather, it's called to make it understandable to the ear. To make it understandable to the ear means to give you a little taste of something for the time being so that you'll continue. You know, it's like when they tell some kind of fairy tale stories for children so that they will grow up, and afterwards when they grow up, they see that things are a little bit different. But in the meantime, with their intellect, they cannot understand all the relationships and all the things that exist in the world. Instead, things are made simple for them according to their intellect, and accordingly they grow up. It's the same for us. We should not take those questions too seriously. That these questions exist are good, but

0: 10 degrees away. So what does it mean that it's revealed to me now, right? And that too is not a question, because I need to learn from this that in truth, from the beginning, I need to have a lack for the highest degree, only in an unclear form, but there needs to be this lack. And I'll say it to you differently. There needs to be a lack for the state of Ein Sof, but to the extent of my degree. Yet it is still for the state of Ein Sof, because on each and every degree, Ein Sof, infinity, is revealed only to a certain measure, a small measure and then a greater one and then greater still, but Ein Sof becomes revealed, you understand? Therefore, that I have questions concerning the highest place is perfectly fine. It's normal, because even now I need to yearn for Ein Sof. Even now, I am actually in Ein Sof. And only a very, very small measure of it is revealed to me, but in all the details, right? In all the details. Only very, very restricted, but restricted equally in all the details. And if the smallest degree of Ein Sof is revealed to me, then it will become revealed with all the details that exist in Ein Sof, only it will be so unclear to me that it will seem like something very small, very vague. But it would be infinite. Therefore, the questions are there throughout the whole path and all the way to the final goal, even on the smallest degree. Yes.
1: We learn that after the shattering of the vessels, we have the system of corrections of Galgalta, Galgalta, and Ayim of Achab. What we're talking about now, is it related to the last correction of Achab within Achab?
0: You're asking as follows. When we say that in the breaking of the vessels, we also have the vessels of the stony heart, Achab de Achab, which we cannot correct, but by covering them, by concealing them, we therefore reach their correction, and afterward we truly receive a screen over them and work with them in order to bestow. Is it that these vessels of the stony heart are the vessels in which we acquire the lights of Gar and reach the secrets of the Torah and the intention of the Creator? Yes, and even more than that. Yes, and even more than that. There is also a little... Let's say yes. The 8th, 9th, and 10th millennia are the descent of Atzilut to the place of the worlds of Bria, Yetzirah, and Asiyah. It's when the stony heart already enters the work of correction. Yes, but there's more to it. Let's say that this is how it is. In other words, your question is the fact that I don't work with the stony heart on each and every degree called concealing the secrets of the Torah and not touching them? That too. Yes.
1: I don't understand. If it's impossible to attain, then what was it made for?
0: Impossible does not mean that I will not nevertheless want to reach it.
1: It's forbidden to reach it?
0: No, forbidden means that you need to organize yourself in accordance with this prohibition. Forbidden is called a condition, where my corrected attitude toward these vessels or toward this state is such that it is forbidden. What does forbidden mean? That I need to acquire such corrections that I myself, even if it were permitted, would determine that it's forbidden. I'd take the place of the teacher with regard to these things. That's it. And then it's considered that I have corrected myself, that I have risen to such an attitude toward these vessels.
1: So all these limitations are set as an example from above downwards?
0: All the limitations are given from above downward as an example of the limitations that we need to make on our part, even when it is permitted, and that's called being truly corrected. Just as the Creator has no limitation whatsoever and places a limitation upon himself, limits himself, restricts himself, even though this is very, very difficult for Kedusha, for holiness, And he does this

0: in order to enable me to reach the same state, if I also want to relate to that degree as he does, I also need to restrict my will to receive, just as he restricts the kedusha or the light. I need to restrict the will to receive the vessel in relation to that degree in such a way that even if the Creator is not there, I do it myself. I've reached the decision that this is the most perfect thing. And then it is determined that I'm on the degree of the state of Ein Sof. First, the degree is perfection. According to my vessels, it is the revelation of Ein Sof to me. It is part of the final state. But a part, how do I know which part? For me, it's perfect. This is why every degree in spirituality, every state in spirituality is complete. Yes, a student. He writes here on page 130, he says, but when a person is in a state of ascent, he thinks that he no longer needs the Creator's help, since he now has a basis of feeling, which for him is called knowledge. Why does he say that this is an ascent, if it is as though...
1: Whereas when a person is in a time of ascent, he doesn't determine what an ascent is according to his feeling. Is it according to the true state, what the person sees? He also will see soon. If he's talking about a person after the barrier, then the ascent is in reception in order to bestow. And then my pleasure and the intention... Regarding the ascent, it's according to a different kind of awareness, consciousness than what he has now in the ascent, right? Then when a person sees that he's in a time of ascent, he thinks that he no longer needs the Lord's help. Okay, so we see that this is a feeling, right? It's not a real thing, meaning he received some kind of fulfillment, and then he doesn't need the Creator because his vessel settles for the fulfillment. So it's not beyond the barrier. This is below the barrier, because after the barrier, his fulfillment is connection with the Creator, and below the barrier, his fulfillment is from how full or empty his vessel is. Below the barrier, I check my vessel. Above the barrier, I check his vessel, how much I satisfied him, not myself. That's the difference in being below the barrier or above the barrier. Did you get it? No?
0: So it comes out the opposite as though.
1: No, of course it is opposite. It's about where I am, where my heart is. In my own stomach, the fuller my stomach is, right? Or in the Creator, the extent to which I fulfilled Him. So when a person is in a time of ascent, and then he thinks he no longer needs the Creator's help, since he now has a basis of feeling. Yes, he filled himself, and God bless, what do I need more? Never mind the Creator. Give me fulfillment, I don't need Him. This is called in him the aspect of knowledge. All right, so I know this is what I have, this is mine. Continuing, meaning that now he knows the purpose for which he works, and now his work is no longer above reason. Yes? He and his heart and his intentions, it's all inside of his belly, inside his vessel, since he has a foundation, a basis to rely on. Yes? So I fulfilled myself. I'm sated. That's it. Meaning this feeling that he feels that this state is good for him, and on that basis he sets the work. So immediately when he reaches that state, he's thrown from above and is asked, where is your wisdom? You said that you already know what the work depends on. Yes, and so on and so forth. So by this, the person is taught that he must never let go of the intention, of the connection with the Creator. And the criticism in himself, in the Creator, where I am there, what am I fulfilling? It's forbidden to ever disconnect from that, God forbid, and look into your shell. In that way, he's taught.
0: Even in that state?
1: How is he taught? On the one hand, well, he's satisfied.

0: is made satisfied, and by that it's a trick, right? Yes. So never mind the creator. Why do you need the creator now? You have everything. Yes. And if he truly lets go, then he's demoted. He's brought down in his feeling. He feels that really it's bitter. He feels bad. He begins again to shout to the creator, renews the creator, the connection to the creator through that outcry. And gradually he rises again into a connection with the creator, fulfills himself, leaves the creator again. Again, he's lowered in how he feels. Again, he shouts until he becomes more mindful, knowing that the connection with the creator, that needs to be my fulfillment, my satisfaction, and not how much I have in my vessel. And that's how he begins to feel the creator's vessel, what he gives, what he fulfills in him, because in him our hearts will be glad, and so on. Yes.
1: Seems as though in our state there are really no ascents and descents.
0: In our state, there are ascents and descents. Why not? I felt good once, I felt bad once, I felt connection to the Creator, I felt detachment from the Creator, I felt that I need Him once, and another time I felt that I care about Him. So I have all these discernments, right? Now I need to organize them, right, together. Yes? This is called my me, my self, my world. So there's the me that wants to enjoy, the me that relates to the creator, if I care about him, don't I care about him, do I give to him, do I not, am I ready for connection with him or disconnection, and so on and so forth. Meaning a person needs to begin to discuss it, deliberate this, to live in that connection and attitude.
1: So what are ascents and descents beyond the Maksom?
0: The creator is a bit more concealed, sealed off, enclosed, right? So you have friends. Do such exercises with them, and with them you will certainly see very quickly if you think about them or not, if you care about what you, how you satisfy them, how you fulfill them or not, if it's if they feel good about you, and how much is that worth? Does it annoy you or not? So immediately you'll see that you need the greatness of the goal. Without that, you throw them away. You throw them in the trash, really, all the friends. Immediately, you begin to feel that you do not belong to this. You're not affiliated with it. Immediately, you have a clear discernment of what you're missing. If you want to advance on the path, and if not, then at least you know that you don't want it. It's a very useful laboratory.
1: So how can I bring this game outside as though, because there's this no fuel for the work?
0: Never let go of criticism. What is happening to me? I never let go of that criticism. It's very difficult. It's a great effort for the mind, because the mind can be at work only on the condition that it lacks something. But if there's no lack, if you don't see that you can be fulfilled by this, then the mind won't work in that direction. And if it doesn't work in that direction, then how can I activate it? If I have no lack, I cannot activate the mind, because the mind, to begin with, can only work if I have a lack for that thing. So I need advertisements. I need everyone to talk and talk and talk about how this thing is important, and then I'll search for it. And I will think that I lack it.
1: What's this criticism where I look at myself from the outside? On one hand, it means feeling the state. You never tell us to run away from feeling the state that we feel. On the other hand, to see myself as though from the outside, as though it's me. How can you do that, for example? How can you come out of yourself?
0: Exiting myself, I can do that if I enter the Creator. There's only those two. Either the authority of the person or the Creator's authority. Yes, that's it. If a person determines that his own authority is called the authority of the collective, the multiple authorities. That's not good. Multiple authorities because he has many desires, and each one pulls towards itself with the intention for itself. Yeah?

0: And then I'm thrown into money, respect, knowledge, lusts, this and this and that. That is called multiple authorities. Yes, or I have the singular authority to fulfill his desire only. The multiple authorities, that is called the world of Atzilut. If we're always thinking about fulfilling the Creator's desire, then it's called being in the world of Atzilut, above the Parsa. If we're like this or like that, then it's the worlds of Bia. Yes.
1: Is it not connected to the work in the three lines?
0: Why complicate it? It's important, so what? It relates to the work in three lines, but...
1: Because we say that the created being is the intention.
0: I don't want to go into this. This just complicates things for us. I like coming out of here with something in my hands. I like receiving. We leave the lesson and we have something left. Sometimes it's good to exit the lesson with confusion, but if we decide that today I need to exit the lesson confused, I'm going to be confused, that's good. No, it's like that. It's true. But now that I explained everything, I don't want to erase it.
1: No, you're just asking how one can come out. How can one come out? How can we look at it?
0: Well, yes.
1: On page 124, on the line, therefore, usually he considers himself complete, and when he looks at his friends, he sees their shortcomings, that they're not all right, whereas he is all right. Yesterday you said that everything... we don't do here. It's all corporeality, that there's only one door through which a person rises, which is the love of friends. And many things are written about love of friends in many articles with many words. What now, in the current state of our society, should be the thing that a person concentrates on?
0: I need just one thing. It's not now, this now, and that later. It's not that this is today, and in a month it'll be something else. It will remain the same work. The greatness of the goal, the greatness of the connection with the Creator, which is the only thing worth living for, and the only thing that it's worth paying everything for, giving everything for. As you said, it renews, brings back the soul, right? You said, what you said there in the Shabbat, L'chaim, you have that in your pocket.
1: Because he has nothing to give to the Creator except his soul.
0: Right, exactly. So, I gave everything, I saw that it's not even mine, all of this. I have only the nefesh, the soul, that is mine. So I give that. And the society needs to provide that to me. Everything starts and ends with the importance of the Creator. Our entire path is towards Him. He's the goal. So if He's not important to me, I will turn to all the 359... degrees other than that degree, that one direction. You have 360 right, degrees in a circle. So it's only that one direction which is towards him. And all the other directions, that's my multiple authorities, where I go to fulfill various desires and lusts and passions and lacks of mine. Yes? So, to begin with, I need to, if I want to emerge from that central point towards him, and I'm in the central point, the heart of stone, my point in the heart, if I want to reach him, I need to now find the target. And I'll catch it, I'll find it within my consciousness, within my attention, within my focus, only if it's important to me. And how can it be important? It can be important only if a society tells me it's important. 1,000 times it will tell me it's important because I don't see it as important. I'll never look for it. How? How to look? If you don't see, you don't feel, you don't smell. The society needs to give me that. So this is the beginning and the end of the work. There's nothing here that changes. Always increase the importance of the Creator, and that is throughout all the decrees. In this world, as well as the next, there's nothing else besides this. But each time you have different kinds of work before the barrier, after the barrier vessels of bestowal, after the barrier vessels of reception, after the barrier, it's different. But it's different. It's a different action, operation, rather, after attaining the Creator. But before attaining the greatness of the Creator, there's nothing to speak of. Then I'm not in that direction. I need to find north. Otherwise, I'm just, yes, I fly in that direction. That's first of all. That comes first. You know, the airplane is on the ground. This was my job for many years in the Air Force. The airplane is on the ground. It doesn't know where north, south is. It doesn't know anything. The pilot is in the cockpit. He doesn't know where he is. He doesn't know the directions, and he doesn't know anything. It's in some kind of sphere, three-dimensional, and it doesn't know anything about it. So how should he fly? Should he fly? No. No, in that state, it's better for him to sit in place, because if he moves 1 meter in any direction, he can bump into, crash into something. So first of all, he needs to check where the target is, the goal that you need to move towards. So first you have to find north. Find north, meaning that this is the target. Towards that target, I now work. And then start moving. So that target is concealed. The Creator is concealed. Equivalence of form, I don't know what that is. It doesn't attract me. I don't know. I don't have that problem. The society needs to bring me this slack. My point in the heart, I only feel lacking. But what am I lacking? You need to tell the point in the heart about the first 9 sefirot. Malchut, you have to tell Malchut that the first 9, that's what you lack. And these first 9, that's the society towards me, in relation to me. And nothing will help me besides that. If they don't provide this for me, I need to look for a different society. Or I can organize them such that they provide me with the importance of the goal. Or I need to leave them and look for a different environment, the society rather, who have the importance of the goal. Or if they don't have it, then I'll imbue them with it. And they will hear about how important it is and that they need to work about this, on this, and yes. Or maybe this society isn't suitable for us. Let's look for a different society. I'm willing to go with you. If you have a lack for this, to improve the society only for this purpose, I'm with you. Let's go. Let's try here. If it doesn't work, let's go. I'm telling you, seriously. Yes.
2: How do I know if I'm giving to the society the greatness of the goal? Let's say I have a thought to do something from which there will be the greatness of the goal. How do I check if it's working on the society? Maybe I'm doing something wrong.
3: It is written here, do all that you can. It's only written about that. It's not just written like that, do whatever you feel like. But rather, it's written towards this, that all that you can possibly do, do in order to make the greatness and importance of the Creator greater. That's it. Yes. Well, we need to say hello to our representatives in Moscow. Yes.
4: טוב, תתכונן ל...
3: All right, prepare For my visit, and you're coming back in Pesach, yes? With the big suitcase.
4: Very well.
3: Good luck.
2: Okay, everything you can do, we know that. But maybe we're just wasting time. Maybe we're passing time ineffectively.
3: Yes, correct. That depends. Because the only thing that depends on us is shortening time, the restriction of time, we would say. How should we say it? Well, the haste in time, the constricting of time, compressing time, let's say. To compress it. So, on the contrary, our negligence causes lengthening of time. And that's the only matter, right? So what are you asking?
2: How do I know I'm not wasting it?
3: How do you know that whether you're wasting time or not? If you are impressed each time towards the Creator, according to the knowledge that you want to be connected to Him, and not according to the feeling that I feel good. Like he said here, yes? If for you an ascent is connection to the Creator and not the feeling of filling, then it's considered that you're operating correctly. And then the work is if the feeling of the Creator is for you the filling. Now the question comes whether it's really the feeling of the Creator in order to receive or in order to bestow. If it's in order to receive, then I can kind of maybe calm down a little. As if I'm not missing more. I'm good with that feeling of the Creator. Now, if it's the feeling of the Creator where I'm thinking a little about Him in order to bestow, then there must be immediately a feeling of deficiency in me. What am I bestowing? What am I bestowing? How am I bestowing? Does He really feel me? And so on. Then this vessel begins to... You start to feel in you the kli that is in Him. And then this kli joins your point in the heart, because your point in the heart is a foreign point in the heart. It's considered the aspect of Israel, and the heart is called the nations of the world. And Israel is not of this world. That's Galgalta and Enaim, vessels of bestowal. They're not counted amongst the nations of the world.
2: I'm checking on myself. What about the friends? I'm asking the right relation in the society. If my future depends on what I put into the society. So how do I know if I'm putting into it the right thing?
3: You are asking what actions towards the society for sure are good on your behalf. That will not, you don't fail the society. Even linguistically, it can come back to me, and who knows in what way, yes? If I mistake, and I have mistaken, well, somewhat, with the grace of God, maybe I'll be okay. But if I divert somehow 1,000 people, it all comes back on me. And then how? That's the question.
2: I'm not doing something effective, maybe?
3: Not doing anything is like you're airing them. You're making mistake for them. It's like Baal HaSulam writes here, and we don't have what to talk about here. It's in Matan Torah, he writes it in a very clear way. So how can you be sure that I am making the mistake or not if I give them some form of impression, not from the greatness of the Creator, but rather from all kinds of other things? It's a sign that I'm diverting them. I'm failing them. Now the question is, so I'm not allowed to say any word except the Creator is great, God is great, and that's it. We'll just talk like that. God willing, thank God, blessed be He. We'll just talk this way? No. Rather, it needs to be clear to all the friends that my entire relation towards them is due to the greatness of the Creator, that I want to be in them and in me and in this society. As if it was not for that, I would not turn to them, I would not demand of them, and I wouldn't even be here myself.
2: How will it be clear?
3: They should feel this. That's it. They should feel it, very simply. They don't need to be even, it doesn't even need to be in words, no. Rather, from what is written there on the wall or is texted around in the phones, that's also fine, but you understand that there needs to be a certain, you have to pass on some kind of force, some impression, the bestowal towards one another. Whether like it or not, I'm kind of spreading it out upon him, my attitudes towards the Creator. Yes? Kind of, and he feels it. Yes.
2: After all the things we heard, from where does a person get the deficiency to be in a group?
3: A person doesn't have the deficiency to be in a group, and it won't come just like that. It will only come under the condition that the group itself will show a person how much he needs the group, otherwise he won't reach the goal. And no other goal this group will not supply him with. That too, a person needs to know that here in our group, he can't attain anything besides one goal. All the rest of things, there's none here. Meaning, if seemingly it seems to him that here he will receive some warm place, tasty meals, little kind of parties, and friends are sitting together, go on trips, and all kinds of things, the atmosphere needs to be such that he will feel good in it, only those who aim in that same direction will feel good. And all the rest of the things can be very good or not so good, comfortable or not, that's not important. Rather, this thing he can lean on, you know, like the back of a chair, where he can be organized in such a way, and only who thinks this way, then it's comfortable for him. And there could be very tasty meals here. You know, sometimes I can show you such states where you'll receive everything in your life.

0: will feel here that my death is better than my life. I'll run away from this life. I'm running away. How was it? We had someone that suddenly cried out, "What is this? What do you want?"
1: Agul,
0: yes, that was a classical example. He suddenly stood there in front of us and said, "What does this mean?" And he ran away in woman. It was a true revelation. You remember how it erupted suddenly. He didn't feel it ever. Suddenly, in the middle of the lesson, he cried out, "Oi!" and ran away. That's how it needs to be. That's how it should be clear to each and every one. Well, it gradually is also clarified, also like in him, but it needs to be very clear to each and every one that only by in that he will feel here comfortable in this place. The rest, there's no places. Yes.
1: But how do we come to this?
0: That's something you need to build. That's called to build the society. This form where each can lean on, where each sits only as long as his head is directed to the Creator, this form is called the right society. I don't have enough words here. I don't know how to say it. But gradually, we nevertheless start to somewhat feel these boundaries and. Yes.
1: What is this togetherness, that this common vessel, that everyone is in this state? What does it look like?
0: So again, from here you can understand what does it mean together, where each and everyone feels comfortable only if he's connected to the same idea. And all the rest of the things also in an equal way, seemingly, each according to his sensitivity, but in an equal way, they feel rejected by it.
1: Regardless of his own situation?
0: Well, we have private states, individual states, but that's for the sake of advancement. Yes.
1: What you said earlier, that we have to make a friend feel, like you said, as if you're spreading over him the...
0: You're spreading upon him your feeling of the importance of the Creator and the need for the importance of the Creator. Yes, you spread upon him. It's like you're bestowing upon him this bestowal. He feels these waves from you.
1: So it's as if I'm controlling it, or the friend in front of me?
0: You control it. You control this upon all the friends, undoubtedly. Start doing this and you'll see what it will be. There's a great power in this. It's an immense power. It's a force that simply, it's a completely different degree than the rest of the thoughts and forces that are wandering around here. It's, yes.
1: To speak more practically, we need, by force or not, because we hear a lot about inspiration and importance for many years.
0: And the force of the physical advertisement, so to speak, how to even make it in a gamey or necessary to bring to the society the... even the way that you act it, such that each here must act the importance of the Creator. Must act it. To bring the mood, he says, to the friend, do you care if I want it? Or all kinds of things, but all those things must be done coercively. Above my feeling, meaning the feeling, my thought, my mind, above my reason. So from this point onwards, everyone starts acting, playing. It's important to us the feeling of the Creator. It's important to us the recognition of the Creator. The importance of the Creator is important to us. We shouldn't forget about Him. Constantly talking. You don't have to talk blah, blah, blah. That just takes the taste, the flavor out of it. But constantly

0: should be kind of like this common burning thing. Other than that, there's nothing else common. And course ourselves in doing this, acting it in a lie, in a falsehood, yes? Knowing in advance that it's a lie and that we're acting. If he is concealed, and you need to perform actions out of recognizing his greatness, well, then how will you do it? You have no other way. Rather, in his place, depict as much as you're capable, his qualities, yes, and so on, and advance to it.
1: I think everyone has justification for this.
0: Well, then start acting, start playing. Where is it? Where is the Kabbalist? How do you do it? From this moment onwards, you start acting. That's it. Yes? What is here, really?
1: What if I'm a bad actor? It doesn't add. No, I need to something in general.
0: If we all decide, it means that we take upon ourselves the burden of the kingdom of heaven. No one wants, but we're receiving. We're taking it. And that's it. There are falls, like he asks, descends, we get despaired, and all kinds of things. All is understood. But in general, like Rabash says, when you jump, all together, everyone's jumping. That's it. We're in movement, in motion. Then the descent together with his descent together with my ascent, everything enters into the positive. And then time truly runs. It truly goes fast. Yes.
1: Can we come to such a state, if we talk about it now, in 5 minutes, we can forget about this talk a million times when we have this such a state.
0: States build laws, and in 5 minutes you'll forget about them.
1: I won't forget. It's a law.
0: So what's a law? Who'll keep this law if you'll forget about it?
1: We have your department that if you don't come to the lesson, you're punished. And there's a law. There is such a thing.
0: Oh, meaning you agree to take upon yourself the authority of the society to obligate you to do so, yes?
1: Wonderful.
0: So now we need to build a department of the importance of the Creator, yes? Very well. Well, do it. Did I say you shouldn't? Well, please.
1: No, but he's asking about the coercion, about forcing a person to increase the importance.
0: Yes, yes, yes. That needs to be.
1: To increase my importance.
0: No.
1: Increase for others.
0: You must make it greater for others, and for yourself, you can't make the importance of the Creator greater. Only for others and for the friends, so that they will do it upon you. And you don't need to. You're not the owner of your desire. We're not talking about what you will want. We're talking about you doing this towards your friends in a lie, not with willingly. In a lie, you do these actions towards the friends. You can do that. Towards the friends. Where's Iran? He ran away. Ask him. He's here asking questions. You are, everything is disastrous and the path is this and that. Go to a lesson for him and see how he's there. What a path. He comes here and he's like the opposite, right? Well, can he do such a thing? I'm assuming that he can there somehow. Right? So each and every one of us can do that. What? Do I not have states? You don't see it on me.
1: It's easier when you're against something. It's easier to be positive.
0: Of course, if we're against
1: when you're against a group, it's
0: others,
1: easier to be positive.
0: Yes, of course. If you do this towards others, you can do what you want because here your pride and your honor and ego is working. Your desire does not help you. They say to you, use your desire to receive in such a way, bestow to the society your lie. The society will bestow to you their lie, and you'll be impressed from their lie as if it's truth, and you'll receive it as truth. It's possible. Do what you want. Let's do it from each other. If you want to be the head of the group for a day, and each day someone switches. That's it. You today, during the day, are thinking and you're defining for us the importance of the Creator. How we need to do, think, start. Today you're responsible. Did we agree? Try. Try. That's it. In truth, everyone needs to be like that, and every day. But I can't say this to everyone. Well, what?
1: If I, they know I'm lying, but does it work?
0: Not true. You can start. You and your left sister, we're in Haifa. You have a big audience there. You're a complete righteous there before them, a great Kabbalist. You're some degrees and some corrections, and what an impression and what justification and righteousness. That's how they accept you. Why? I'm not trying to lie to them. That doesn't matter. You're not in the subconscious that you're doing this. Otherwise, they won't hear from you a word. Then who are you? You, to begin with, need to come to them as whole. What is whole? You're connected with the Creator, with recognizing His greatness, awareness of His goal. You're not forgetting. You're playing in such a way that it just seems to you like you're not in it. So here I need to act also? That's not important. Act, that's not important. They're not talking about your initial point or what we're talking here. You are, you're not. You recognize it or you don't. That's not important. Act this out to the society. You'll receive in return from them such a thing that you will receive it as the truth from them. It is simply the recognition of the, even the rumor of the greatness of the Creator from the society will give you the fuel to advance in that direction. Just the rumor, just a rumor. Everyone's talking about the same thing, that there's nothing more important, and it's like this, and it's like that. Look how the TV and all these things are impacting us. And this won't influence us. Try. This is the only thing that you yourself need to develop to do. And this is what we need to influence to the world. What am I bestowing? This knowledge of Abzag? That's what I bestow to them. Look, you hear what I'm speaking, yes? Well, in this virtuality, in these lessons, what am I speaking? About that? This is what I speak of all the time. All the rest of the things are kind of so that they have letters how to speak on the same topic. The topic is the greatness of the Creator. There's nothing besides that. All the rest, stories, oh, ascents, descents, absags, all those things, the screens, that's all just how to relate to the Creator in His great, in His importance. That's it. We have no other subject but that. We don't. Take the article, there's none else besides him, and read it again. Yes. Question. Would it be right to engage in groups of small groups for the goal so it will be like that? Rav, it doesn't matter to me if it's a small group or a big group. I don't need to divide our society for that. I simply need to bestow this to everyone. That's it. But if a person's at work sometimes, he's alone, and he can miss something, some answer when we talk about laws or something that will obligate them to do so, I think that it could be that if there's a small society of people, divide the society into groups in order to... Rav, why do I care if I divide or don't? I need to show in all my actions that all my actions are from the impression, from the greatness of the Creator. Student, this is very... If we could lose out on this work. It's very easy to lose the forces, and if you want to help us with this. David wants to ask. I don't want to hear that. That's nonsense. What does he mean towards the Creator, the friends, towards myself? What is it? Towards me, towards the friends, towards myself? Rav, I don't know. You're making the effort. Rav, well, I'm not done yet. What's the best advice to do it in such a way that you really feel the recognition of evil in you? Whose recognition of evil? Yourselves. I myself feel the recognition of evil. Look, there are states where I can't move myself. I simply am dead. And it is free to the dead. I can't do a thing. It's like I'm free from commandments, from some action. I'm not capable. So these states, when a person is truly in this lowest state, then we don't talk about it. Like one who's dead in the lowest degree, when he rises to the upper degree, there too he can lose his head and it's clear, yes? But in the rest of the states, he more or less controls. He has a connection between his feeling and his intellect. Only in those two states, the feeling works and a person can lose his mind, his intellect, his mind. That's it. So if we're talking about it, it's more or less somewhat you can function. You have two forces. You have feelings and thoughts, and somewhat you can enter into this work. If I try to sharpen this, I'm somehow in such a state. Rav, what is in these two points when I rise to a high, to he really falls to despair? In those two points, what's missing for me? I have maximal feeling, no intellect. We need to add intellect. Where will I get this mind from? From the society. And by this, I will grow my kli and will not be confused. All right. This is already... we'll see about the method of the work. If we talk about the example that you gave, you go to the group and you come in wholeness and you talk from such perfect place, and then the group is impressed by him. If we're here, we begin to behave this way, then we need to each behave as if he's a Kabbalist in the final correction. Actually, how do you do such a thing? And then also the people around will have this impression. Everyone here will see them as Kabbalists in the final correction. Rav, oh, wonderful. You're saying, if we were to behave this way, you're saying, we will actually, each will appear towards the other as the greatest of the generation, right, in the final correction. And then I will see that everyone here is such great ones. That's exactly what you need to see. The question is, how do we do such a thing? Rav, you do this artificially. Artificially. Did you understand? It's like you're saying, I want to be in this. You're saying that we need to do it. I'm willing. Let's do. What's let's do? Out of our feeling, out of our intellect, out of everything that I have, let's do. But I don't have a feeling for it. I don't have an intellect for it. Nothing. So how will we do? That's why I'm saying we will act. How can you obligate a person to do something? Only, just even psychologically, understand. How can you obligate me to do something? Meaning to obligate means not willingly, not according to the inner drive. If not by the desire, then nothing needs to be written for me. Question. The question is, how do we advance in such a state? If we manage to act this way, then how do I advance from people coming, and they come, they take that state that they're in, and then they can stand with it. If everyone will be in this act, it's kind of like, it'll prevent some kind of nice kind of thing, but it will avoid... Rav, I don't know. You're wise. You see what's going to be born from this. I'm not that wise. Because in such a state, I don't know. I was told, do it. That's it. So it could be that I will do it, and nothing will come out of it, and I will enter confusion, and I will enter disappointment, and I will enter the hatred of the society, and truly, I don't know what. And maybe that's the desirable result. How do I know? I just diminish my mind and I do what they say. That's it. I don't go to see myself in the next degree, in 2 degrees. The next degree is already above my entire reason, but I don't understand what's going on there. Yes. In order to help this, actually, we already went through this. What's this new thing that we can go through in order to awaken this thing anew? It's as if I think we already, some of the people here, Rav, in each and every state, you have to awaken him. You have to awaken that greatness of the Creator, that he is the greatest towards us, in this acting that we don't see him, so therefore we need to act him out. This, don't say that you went through. Go through it 1,000 more times and get despaired after each time. And then something will happen. That's how it is. What will happen? What will happen is that you are despaired from discovering the greatness of the Creator. Look to what despair you need to reach. We want to discover His greatness. Without the awareness of His greatness, you can't live. So He will show you the greatness. The light of Apsag will give you this masach. This is what you're doing, these actions. You're raising man from darkness artificially. This is what you're doing, actually. Maybe there are more words, but I don't. Yes.
1: We talked about acting, using the actor on the spectators. Spectators meaning.
0: Of course, a friend needs to respond when we are all there. I'm talking about sound. Myself towards the society, and certainly we're talking about each and everyone. There's no doubt, certainly. And what I told him, that's as if each of us needs to be like that. But when I said to him, you be responsible, meaning awaken everyone to do this game, this act.
1: Can I suggest something? Each one will feel, like we said, there's a law. The only thing that... I'm in the army right now.
0: Were you in the military? Listen, you see a command. We're done. It's a command. From all these things, we take to the specific rune.
1: From these things...
0: You're already talking about details. Please, yes. We already talked about you. You were there on the roof. Okay. If I go somewhere and I need to put my state aside, and what will cause me to put this state on the side and draw other people? This great thing, that the fact that I see it there, they need it. But I have, as a result of what I can receive from it. Buddy, you're weak in psychology. You're not doing a lecture to people because they need it. You're doing it because you want to coerce your reason upon them. You need to prove to yourself that you're right. Well, right, and then I receive both honor and control. If I try to do this before the friends, and I try to do this before the friends, then I will receive such a thing that you're not even capable of seeing the small as small. If I need to constantly see more greatness than the Creator, then I already feel myself so great in relation to Him that I'm not capable of working with it at all, and it's scary. If I start bestowing to everyone, I'll start receiving from this kind of a... Maybe they won't be to me. Rav. But buddy, you need to despair each time and get greater coarseness and then greater recognition that the Creator is greater and greatness of the Creator. Meaning an awareness, seemingly. More advertisement of the greatness of the Creator towards the greater coarseness that you acquired now. And like this, more and more. So what's not so clear here? It's written everywhere about these things. Well, but I need to receive from them in return. What do you need to receive from them? To receive something in return, because I'm constantly going to see myself as bestowing, and they're going to receive from me. They will also bestow upon you like you're bestowing to them. Only what you're bestowing to them, you want to kind of like to ignite them, to activate, to awaken them. Yes? Like you wind a spring. You want to wind them, yes? And they're doing that stretch back to you. The question, if I need to receive something, it won't help you whether to receive or not. You will receive necessarily. You will cry and rejoice with everything that they can do with you. What do you think? You're not wise against the influence of the environment. No one is smart. No one can withstand it. There isn't. You're built. If you're not crazy, if you're not, if you're normal senses, then like it or not, you're influenced by the environment. We have no choice. We can't elude this. Like it or not. Rabash said it even simpler. As much as you like Yossi Sarid, I don't know, a politician there, I don't know. If he comes to me, I'll respect him. I won't be able to throw him from my door. Why? Because the big society in Israel seemingly, let's say, respects him. So even if he's someone I hate, I will nevertheless, with that hatred, respect him. I'll relate to him with some form of importance. Why? He's important in the eyes of the world. There's nothing I can do. I'll hate him. Yes? But this object will be important to me. Why? Because everyone appreciates him. I have no choice. I appreciate him as well. So what do I do with what Zion said? What will I do if, let's say, this week I come, I act this in this game, and I'm actually dealing with what's happening with me, and I don't have the strength to come to the friend to be used the force, and I say, hey, listen, come and help me. So I'm actually lowering him, no? Now, let's go study a little bit and leave these things so that it will be something that we experience. Okay? You're starting to ask, what will be? So I'm telling you, it will be bad. And even worse, until the bad will be so much so that we will really receive a gift from it. We will want it so much so, we will truly need the recognition of His greatness, so much so that He will truly give it. Otherwise, you're not even crying out. You don't even want to turn to the friends and ask and to receive a little of that. So you can turn to the Creator. Give me the forces. Let me recognize you. You're not crying out. You need to scream out. This outcry will only be from this acting that you can take it out. You're being told where you brew this outcry, this man. It needs to be cooked. And there's a certain process in the preparation of the man.
2: Ken.
0: Yes. When you feel the recognition of evil in you, and there's things that are happening right in your face and you feel it, how do you know how to relate it to the Creator and not to Rav? I really respect you. You're asking about individual personal states, about a personal matter between you and the Creator, or you and yourself, and not what we talked about. You want me to answer you? I will answer you, but later. Now, I don't want to confuse the subjects. And we're moving to the study of Ten Sefirot, Part 8.
3: עכשיו, חברים, נסכם.
0: Now, friends, let's summarize, let's share impressions to lesson, what we're taking to implement in the 10. We've got 6 minutes workshop.
2: Rav
0: talked about the laboratory, friends, the importance of the laboratory of the friends that will give the importance of the goal. If I don't have a deficiency, I can't activate my intellect. And he talked about searching for a society where I have the greatness of the goal. Why? Because that we compress time. But why do we need all of this? Rav said that we are in our stony heart. How do we exit that? He said all our desires are not for that, only in one direction, that we don't have the importance of the Creator. We don't. And this we can attain only in the society. If we don't attain that, we will never exit our state. And this is a state we need to act, because we don't have it. We are the stony heart. We don't have it. And we need to purposely act this in the greatness of the Creator and how great He is. Then we will be given states for the good and for the bad. We will be shown how we're not in this, how much we need to truly cry out from our state, so it will happen. And then we will bring the greatness of the Creator to the society truly, which is the only thing we're missing to reach. We gathered here with the points in the heart, and Rav said that the point in the heart feels what's lacking, but it feels that it's lacking, but what's missing? That's what the society gives. What's missing? And what's always missing? He said that what we're missing is the greatness of the Creator, the greatness of the goal. That is what we need to act. We need to act it, and it will return to be this way in the end. That is the whole, as basically half the lesson. Rav talked about acting. Yes, I don't feel it. Yes, I'm acting it, and it comes back to me again. And then the second thing is that fear. Yeah, it will be worse and worse and worse. So we will cry out, and we need to thank the Creator for aiming us this way. First of all, it all depends on the greatness of the Creator. That's first. And we need to reach the highest degree. In the moment, we have to always aspire to the highest state. I had a question that I didn't quite understand. To make myself greater, to receive for myself, even though I can receive, it will be called correction. Meaning if I limit myself, and I thought that only if I receive in order to bestow, then that's called correction. That was the point that a few asked that I didn't understand. And if I give the impression of not the greatness of the Creator, then meaning we only have to be impressed by the greatness of the Creator. Yes, three things. Example, and only example. That's what everything depends upon. The examples I give the friends, by that I help them. And the same way, examples I receive from the friends, and by that I receive help. Examples for everything, for the greatness of the Creator, for the importance of the goal. Only in that we can work. That's our revelation. That is where we can feel and build a new degree in the 10. Noam said that we have to constantly give the greatness of the goal. But there was where Rav said, so what now? Ishai will say, hey, the Creator is great. The Creator is great. Meaning constantly talk like that. What? Is that what we need to do for one another? How will we receive an impression from that? And then there's everything he talked about, the advertisement department to do such a thing, some department that will engage only in the greatness of the goal and how to increase the importance for this, the advertisement department. Well, so I think that in relation to the regional congress, how we will make sure that this will engage in the greatness of our society. We're talking about incorporation between tens and all those things, but where does the greatness of the Creator and the society enter in here? The greatness of the society starts where we yearn for insof all the time. Although I am in such a small, lowly state, I constantly long for insof, and each time just to insof. Rav said that the connection with the Creator needs to be my fulfillment, the connection with Him, my satisfaction relative to what I have in my kli. And that's called for in our heart will rejoice in Him. Not what I have in me, but my connection with the Creator. The more I discover that I don't long for at all for insof, nothing at all, that only society can give me and I as much as I bestow, then I will understand how much I'm not in this. That's after I yearn for the Creator greatly. I feel it, and Rav said that our society needs to be built where it's comfortable for one who yearns for the Creator. That's for them. Let's move to the next part of the lesson, but first we'll sing a song.

0: Hello, everyone. We are reading from the writings of Baal HaSulam, first volume, page 7, item 7 in Hebrew, second column. Again, reading item 90. Well, we had an amazing lesson right now. There were many discernments related to the greatness of the Creator, and now we have an opportunity, all of us together, to get the greatness of the Creator directly from Rav, to draw the reforming light through the study of Taz together with Rav. I'd like to read a short excerpt from the lesson. What does it mean? Until the Lord your God, until all the qualities of the person will be equivalent to the need for, this is called return of Israel to the Lord your God. Those who are Yashar Kel, then we have to reach a state where each and every desire from which his soul is incorporated, he brings it back to the Creator. That is, he acquires a screen and works with this desire with the intention in order to bestow. This is exactly what we will study today in the lesson with Rav. We have the ordinary qualities of our nature, and we have the qualities of the Creator. This is a complete closed system, and we have to build an additional system of intentions. There we have equivalence of form. There we build our entire vessel until we have the complete abundance and light, the Naran Chai. So, let's do it. Let's start.
1: We'll just open in our book. We are in item 7. We're in the inner light. We're starting with the desire, with the words, in the way that our sages have said, and the desire that our sages said. This is where we're starting this part. Oh, in the lesson, yes.
0: We are reading in the second column with the desire. It is, as our sages said, that with an important person, she gave the money of the Kiddushim, and he says, you are sanctified to me. This one is sanctified. And even though it says in the Torah that he gave it in her hand, that the husband must give the money of the Kiddushim, the sanctification, nevertheless, since he's an important person, he receives pleasure from her, and this counts as actual giving.
1: Meaning, it's not the act itself that speaks of the quality of the action that's happening here, but rather only the intention. Malchut begins to understand that. How can she correct herself? After all, the Creator gives everything anyway. I receive nevertheless. There's no other way. I am the desire to receive existence from absence, which cannot be changed. He is the supplier of pleasure, which cannot be changed. He can't be where he'll be the supplier and the receiver, and I'm the supplier and I'm the receiver. There's no such thing in reality. Rather, he gives and I receive. But when I decide that it's not this action that's important itself, but rather the intention in the action, then by that I go above the action in what we call faith above reason. And I feel myself as the owner of the act, even though I'm just the one who owns the intention. And it's simple. Where now everything is in my hands, as if I'm coming and I'm summarizing things with the Creator. What is the Creator's intention? To do good to His created beings, right? To do good to His created beings. He performs an action. The action of the good that does good. It is executed, and towards us it is felt as light that comes to us. This begets in me a desire. After this desire, I develop the intention, just like in him. And this intention, I address to him. It turns out that with my intention, I give him, and with his intention, he gives me. We're not taking into consideration altogether the light and the desire. They are nature. There's no point in taking that into consideration in the nature itself. That, hence, there's no, you can't overdo it or do too little here. We'd rather we work with nature, with all that's possible. We take it as means in order to develop relations between us. That's the entire correction. Meaning all our work is only in with the intention and the desires to open, to close, to use more or less. Only the intention should determine that. And desires are always the same desires. You can't change them. And the lights, the pleasures that come to the basic desires are the same pleasures. But above the desire that I develop the intention, that's where I have vessels and additional life. From light to desire comes only nefesh of nefesh, we should call it. It's just a little bit of life. It's a, you can't even say, we just like to say nefesh or nefesh of nefesh. That's not altogether that light of Naam Chai that is revealed in the intention. Because the light of adhesion is revealed in the intention. And here, the light of nature is revealed, the light of the beast that needs to live, where it simply receives and enjoys without any connection to the intention. That's why the entire wisdom of Kabbalah talks only about intentions. And there's no action on its own that can be qualified or disqualified, but rather only in relation to the intention upon it. The intention upon which it rides. Yes.
0: According to the principle, does the intention
2: come, according to the principle, there's none else besides him, does the intention also come from the Creator, or does that come from the created being?
1: The intention comes from the Creator, certainly, from the light, according to your request. The entire connection between a person and the Creator is only in order to build the intentions within a person. Because without the need for the intention, I'm connected to the Creator like a beast. He manages me, he revives me, he, just like animals, just like all of creation. My appeal to the Creator and my expectation to receive something from him is only in relation to the intentions. The reforming light brings me intentions. What does it mean to correct the desire? The intention upon the desire is from egoistic to giving. I have no connection with the Creator if it's not by intention. I can scream till tomorrow, my entire life I can cry out and pray. He doesn't hear anything. He hears only one thing. We're asking to correct the intentions or not. Only for that. Hence, until a person understands what he needs to really ask from the light, that's considered, I wish you would leave me and keep my Torah, because the light in it reforms. Leave me means don't ask anything besides the intention from me. When you ask for the right intention, then you will receive help, and that's considered, you keep my Torah. That principle, that the reforming light. But nothing besides that. Don't ask anything good from me. The bad that is revealed, you can invert to good through the intention. And for the good, not so that you will have good from this. So if you could control it with the right intention, then you will feel by this yourself good in a spiritual degree. in a corporeal degree, you won't feel yourself ever good. You will never be satisfied or satiated on the corporeal degree. If you want to be satiated, please, the spiritual degree. And how do you rise to it? Acquire the intention upon the desires that are revealed. Yes.
2: If we say that in the spiritual world, a person becomes free, where is a person's free participation of a person?
1: Freedom? Where did you hear of freedom in what you're trying to do? What do you think?
2: No, I'm saying...
1: Well, freedom is only where you can find a place where you can demand the correction for the intention. Freedom is not like you're a beast that's developing where you have no control over any action or the pace of life or anything. In the spiritual life, freedom is hastening development towards the goal. In stages that are defined in advance, towards a goal that's defined in advance. The freedom is in hastening development only by the environment, which you also find in a necessary manner. But when you found it, you begin to build it for yourself. That's all. That's the entire choice. And you have nothing more than this. The freedom that you will feel, you'll say, oh, is this called freedom? I don't feel it as freedom. I thought freedom is I can do whatever I feel like and what. Rather, when you start to use it correctly through this kind of very small thing to just find how to advance a little more, but when you activate your labor and your energy towards advancing more, from your pressure, the spiritual world opens up for you, and there you are free.
2: I don't understand how it's possible to ask for the intention when you come to ask. When you come to ask, you have to have an intention what you're asking for. How does it work out? You come from a point that you're not in to begin with.
1: You're a contractor. I think you're an architect or a contractor. So you know that we start from the foundation, from below, upwards, stage after stage. In spirituality, it's the opposite. In Shamati, there's also... I heard there's also buildings that now they're starting from the last floor, actually. Every building's like that, on purpose? But not...
2: You have to, the foundation has to hold the upper floor, the top floor.
1: Okay, so on purpose. So it's also we have it like that. So you're asking, how could it be, or how could it be according to the order? You're also working according to the order. I thought a building was built from below. You're saying, no, I first need to know what's above, and there, and then, exactly. Go above reason, upon your action, and then you will see within reason what it precisely is happening. Only in corporality, you know how to build all the calculations from the last floor to the first floor. And corporality, it's clear. You have formulas, you have all kinds, all the details, all the data. And in spirituality, it's considered building a kli in faith above reason. It's also a calculation, a very precise calculation. But we need to know it. But they're truly defined stages. No. We will move forward altogether. We're off the topic. And yes, and where are we? And it's found.
2: Continuing from the
1: word, we didn't even get
2: giving.
1: There. Okay.
2: Thus, receiving in order to bestow is giving and not receiving.
1: That's what Malchut of Insof decides. She understands that although she is reception within a desire, this is reception, but according to her intention, it will be giving.
2: Because, therefore, an important person who receives money from her, it is as though he gives her money. As it is written in the Torah, and he gives it in her hand, because he receives only in order to bestow contentment upon the woman, so she would become respected by his honorable by his reception.
1: Meaning we have a possibility, although by nature he gives and I receive and we cannot change that. That's nature. We can define above that relations between us. Like a baby, like a little child, he doesn't feel that he's receiving something from his mother. He demands. How? What?

0: capacity. How is he demanding? Because she loves him. He feels himself belonging to her, so he demands. And it's not called reception. That's like a reception. To the extent in which he receives independence, feels himself independent, starts to be ashamed, even from his mother, because you came out of her authority, then that's it. Now you're already outside of her. Now you need to somewhat complete it, this gap. So there's a possibility of rising above light and desire to the intentions of love towards one another. On the side of the Creator, everything's ready. He loves and gives, and in practice, he gives. On the side of man, he receives and remains as a receiver, but with the intention, if he uses reception like giving, he changes completely the entire quality of the action, and they become adhered and equal. This example is a very principal example, yes, in all of Wisdom of Kabbalah, that if we didn't have the possibility to work with intentions, we would remain at the degree of the beast. The difference between a person and an Adam and a beast is that an Adam rises with his intention from receiving to bestowing. And who's called an Adam? One who develops the intention in order to bestow to the Creator. One who has the intention in order to receive remains a beast. Or even worse than a beast, because a beast doesn't have an intention. If we have here light and here desire, and the light fills the desire in a simple way, this is behema, beast, or animal. If the light fills the desire, and in the desire, there's besides the desire also the intention for himself, yes, this is already ego. And we need to change then the intention, and this is already correction. And with this, we will conclude.
1: Ken. Yeah,
2: with this we will conclude. Rav says, we got many intentions about, explanations about intentions. It's a continuation of the first lesson. We saw that also talked about intentions, so it's time for questions. So let's raise our hands. Which one? Question marks? Israel.
3: Thank
0: you. Question. From what point is the request for the changing the intention? Meaning the request itself, does it need to be with the intention, or is it in principle, does it matter?
2: The request itself is after you attain the fact that you cannot, without the request, you are locked in the will to receive, and you have the part that love drew. In the diagram, you have the area of nature where the Creator is giving and you're receiving. But it's limited up to nefesh of nefesh. If you want to develop further, you have to build a vessel of bestowal. And in that vessel, you have equivalence of form in the intentions.
0: Rav also told us in the first lesson that you have to first ask the greatness of the Creator to fill you, so that the feeling of the Creator will fill you. Still, in order to receive. That's how we start. There's nothing we can do about it. But from all the desires that the greatness of the Creator will fill you. And then he says, if the feeling of the Creator for you is the fulfillment, now the question is whether it's really a feeling of the Creator in order to receive or in order to bestow. Because here already begins the question about that. There's only the feeling of the Creator. Now, what is it for? In order to receive or in order to bestow? So he says, if it's in order to receive, I can calm down. I'm not missing. And now if I'm thinking about it, then there must be immediately the feeling of deficiency. What am I bestowing? How am I bestowing? Whether he really feels me? And so on. And then it also starts with another calculation. Meaning this transition from in order to receive to in order to bestow is the most interesting thing. But how do we do it? So Rav, in the first lesson, really explained it in depth. Here, a little less, but he talked about what in order

0: now till tomorrow, to my whole life, he won't hear anything. He only hears one thing, that we're asking to correct the intentions or not, only for that. So you have what you said, that you have the deeds that you're doing all the time, and they are altogether a means, and the means itself is in order to build the kli, the spiritual kli. That's all.
1: Baruch, ken.
2: Rav amar shetinok shemekabel me'aima.
3: Rav said that a baby who receives from the mother feels like a part of the mother. That's why it's not reception. How does the fact that he feels it's himself as a part of the mother makes it not receiving?
0: Because there has to be a separation. There has to be me and him. And we always have to work, and there's none else besides him, right? There are many discernments of there's none else besides him. But who feels that none else besides him? There has to be someone who feels it. He doesn't want to be in a separated feeling. He wants to feel himself in none else besides him. So he says, if a baby or an embryo is still part of his mother, there's no feeling of separation between them. So there's no such discernment. That's why it's called an embryo. He's not yet capable of performing actions on his own. He is capable of being, and it's a very high degree, in complete annulment, so much so that he is a part of the mother. But then he needs to be born. What is to be born? To be differentiated, distinguished. But wait, we say we have to be in adhesion with the Creator. So why should he be born? Because the purpose of creation is to do good to his created beings. To do good to his created beings. What is the benefit, the good? Not for them to be like all of nature. Nature is creator. The nature is not separated from the creator. He must be a created being, meaning separated from the creator, independent, and chooses to be similar or like the creator. That's why until he is great, he can't really be similar to the creator, the partner of the creator. To keep the same intention, we have to have all the greatness of the desire has to be disclosed in him, revealed in him, that the Creator put in him, together with all the adhesion and intention to do like the Creator. And then he can be like him. An embryo, Ubal, is a very high degree because it's complete annulment to mother, to the greatness of the Creator. But there's no independence in this yet.
3: And the difference is that it is my choice. I choose to be a part of the Creator 100%.
0: Everything is in our choice. You need to choose a good environment that will bring you to these goods, to these states that you're reaching.
4: Thank you, friends. We learned that a person cannot bestow on his own. Only the Creator can give us the second nature. But the way that it's written in this study, we see all the time that the Kli is the one that erects the screen. The Kli is the one that makes the calculation how much it can receive in order to bestow. Is our work in asking the demand of the Creator to give us this second nature, is this work only up to the barrier, or is this just how it's written in test? How do these two things coincide? Thank you.
3: The work is also after the barrier. The barrier is the first point when we begin to work together with the Creator and develop together with Him. Right now we feel as if we are alone, but it's part of the process to create that clear, scrutinize, correct desire, and with it, we'll begin to advance. So I've said now in the lesson, the whole of the wisdom of Kabbalah talks only about intentions, that an act cannot be proper or improper, but only according to the intention on it, intention writing on it. So this intention is something that we build constantly, and we continue and continue until we reach all of the Naran Chai.
5: Да, Рав говорит, что вся наша свобода — это
0: Рав

0: says that the entire freedom in our hands is to hasten advancement by the society. So what's my participation? If I receive everything from above, also the light, also the intention, also the desire, everything is from above, what belongs to me? What is my freedom in all of this?
1: Let's quote what he says. He says, freedom is only to find the place where you can demand correction on the intention. So naturally, a person doesn't ask for correction on his intention. The maximum that a person asks naturally is, what can I do in order to enjoy more? But it's not correction. A person does not ask for correction on his intention. What is freedom? What I've said now? It is only to find a place where you can demand correction on the intention. Freedom is that you are not like a developing like a beast without any control on any action and the pace of life. In the spiritual life, the freedom is to accelerate the development toward the goal in a predetermined stages and toward a preordained goal. So we begin, as he explained to the guy who was a construction engineer, you start the building from the top, where you want to reach, and then you plan the foundations, etc. We always start from the top. What will make us search for the intention to bestow and not for the intention to receive? And that's the freedom, to search what will make us search for the intention. And here we need the light. In order to find the light, we need the 10, the society, the Rav, who tells us how to do it. The books, all those are choices we make in order to come to want the intention. We don't want the intention, we want to enjoy. We need to want the intention. We don't have the right deficiency. Last question.
0: First of all, thank you very much for these wonderful lessons we have lately. It's really... And Rav said something very important in my eyes. He said, in the corporeal world, you will never feel satiation. You'll only feel satiation in the spiritual world. On the other hand, we learn that spirituality is a deficiency. How can you compare satiation with deficiency?
1: We feel satiation in the corporeal world. Or actually, we feel it at the end of each degree. At the end of each degree, in which the vessel is seemingly full, what happens? The Creator gives us the next deficiency to work with, which pre-exists, but only now we discover it. The minute we feel the next deficiency, the whole action begins anew. So we feel empty. So we acquire satiation each time, and then a new area for work is opened for us.
0: The question is whether in spirituality the satiation is permanent, because a lack of satiation in the corporeal world, we know. The question whether is this satiation is permanent, despite what you said, or not. Meaning,
1: in the first part of the lesson, I've explained, you really need to watch these lessons over and over again. When a person is rewarded with a real deficiency for the greatness of the Creator, that's already his satiation. We don't have that deficiency. It's a great privilege, reward when we have the deficiency for the greatness of the Creator, and that's already satiation. So, announcements. Dear friends, we are excited to invite you to a special evening on the topic of the experience named Kabbalah. It'll take place Wednesday in Almog Halls in Haifa. It's an open invitation to all the friends from the north, from 18 and above. The link to the registration is waiting for you in the announcements. It's a special event and beyond, wanting to come there. anyone who came from the north, we also want to invite their, our friends, relatives, students that may have kind of drifted away and want to return and experience with us the sensation of the region. It's a pilot for renewing the regions. So there will be songs, good food, interesting lecture, and an experience called Kabbalah. Wednesday, August 19, 2026. We'll end with a song.

0: Hello, friends. In the first part of the article, we will learn from a recorded lesson from the 3rd of February 2003, based on the article, What is Return, O Israel, Unto the Lord Your God in the Work? This is in the writings of Abash. What is Return, O Israel, Unto the Lord Your God in the Work? We'll read it together in the 10. We have 32 minutes for that. What is Return, O Israel, unto the Lord your God in the work? The writings say, quote, Return, O Israel, unto the Lord your God, for you have failed in your iniquity. Take with you words and return to the Lord. Say unto him, Remove all iniquity and take good, and we will pay with the fruit of our lips. End quote. We should understand the connection, for it is implied that since, quote, you have failed in your iniquity, end quote, therefore, quote, return to the Lord your God, end quote. Also, what is, quote, say unto him, remove all iniquity, end quote. We should also understand what our sages said, quote, great is repentance, for it reaches unto the throne, as it was said, unto the Lord your God, end quote. It is known that in the work we should make two discernments. One, that which pertains to the general public, their work is in practice, and they do not work on the intention, meaning to aim that it will be in order to bestow. For this reason, in terms of practice, everyone thinks that they are fine. Each one believes that it is impossible to be a perfect human being. And so, in general, he thinks that he is complete. And when he looks at his friends, he sees their faults, that they are not all right. He, on the other hand, is fine, although he is lacking something. He excuses himself with the verse, quote, there is not a righteous man on earth who will do good and will not sin, end quote. Therefore, he has faults as well, and he is careful with the quality of lowliness, as our sages said, quote, be very, very humble, end quote. Although he sees that he is higher than the rest of the people, he has faith in the sages and believes above reason that he, too, is probably lowly, meaning that he is worse than the rest of the people. However, to him, this is faith above reason. It follows that when those who belong to the general public engage in Torah, they cannot feel that they have iniquities or that they are worse than other people. Rather, in general, they are happy with their work. Therefore, come the month of Elul, the last month in the Hebrew calendar, and the 10 days of penitentiary, penitentiary days, which is the time to make repentance, they have a lot of work to find iniquities within them on which they must repent. Otherwise, they might be judged in the courthouse of above and could be punished for their actions. They understand that it is impossible, they understand that it is possible that the reward that they think they deserve might not happen, meaning that they will have less reward. But punishments, this is out of the question, since they know by themselves that they have much Torah and many commandments, many good deeds. Conversely, those who work in the individual manner, who want to be rewarded with adhesion with the Creator, and who understand that the Torah and commandments they are observing are merely in the form of 613 counsels by which to adhere to the Creator, meaning, so they will have only one concern, how to bring contentment to the Maker, and to have no concern for themselves. The body certainly resists this and presents just arguments why what it says is correct. It begins to present him with evidence from the whole world that no one is walking on such a path of annulling the will to receive for oneself and working only for the sake of the Creator. That person wants to overcome the iniquities that the will to receive brings him, thoughts that contradict faith, which is Pharaoh's argument, who said, "Who is the Lord that I should obey his voice?" It follows that the person failed in the iniquity of heresy. The more a person strengthens, the more it comes and prevails over the person. That is, as much as one wants to believe that the Creator watches over the world in the manner of good and doing good, the body shows him the opposite. And naturally, he is always failing and sees that this is endless. And he is in ascent and descent and does not know what to do against it.
1: The writing says about this, "Return, O Israel, unto the Lord your God." And why must it be unto the Lord your God? It is because you have failed in your iniquity. That is, since you have failed in your iniquity, meaning the iniquity of faith, and now you feel that you are the lowliest person in the world, since the thoughts and desires that you have are the lowest in the world, and you feel that you are utterly removed from spirituality. In other words, the secular do not say that they are far from spirituality, because they do not even believe that there is spirituality in the world. The same goes for the religious who believe in Torah and mitzvot. They do not feel that they are removed, since each one feels that he is more or less fine. And if they see some faults in themselves, they are certain to have an excuse for it. And especially a person sees that the whole world leads a tranquil life, while he is in a state where he is full of failures and iniquities. And he sees no way out of that state. Therefore, he has no other counsel besides return, O Israel. A person must return to the Creator and not retreat from him until he is rewarded with the Creator being your God. That is, until he is rewarded with complete faith. Otherwise, he will remain in the failures. For this reason, a person must try to do all that he can until there is mercy on him from above, and he is given the power called desire to bestow. According to the above, we can understand what is written, "Take with you words." That is, these words that the body speaks to you and claims that it is not worthwhile to work for the sake of the Creator. Take these words when you return to the Creator. Say to him, "Remove all iniquity," since these words that the body tells us, we cannot overcome. Take these words when you return to the Creator. It says, all, because only you, the Creator, are almighty. You can give us a second nature called desire to bestow. You will remove the iniquity, meaning that you can accept our iniquity and correct it. For only you are the carrier of our iniquity, while we are completely powerless. However, we believe that all those words that the body speaks to us, you gave it these words, and you must have sent them to us. And it is certainly for our best. Therefore, say unto him, "Remove all iniquity and take good." That is, take this good that you sent us. In other words, those words that the body argued against the Creator, you must give another nature, called desire to bestow. For otherwise, we are lost, since we are full of failures. This is the meaning of the words, and we will pay with the fruit of our lips. We want that where we are, instead of our lips, where lips is considered the end of the matter, meaning outside of Kedusha, holiness. Therefore, since we are outside of Kedusha because of our desires, we ask you to pay with the fruit of our lips. That is, where we are in the lips, at the end, we want to be whole with fruits, where fruits means fertilization and multiplication with good deeds. According to the above, we can understand what our sages said. Great is repentance, for it reaches unto the throne. That is, those people who belong to the general public do not feel that they have failures in the iniquity called the first iniquity, since they feel that they have faith and they are fine. Although they have only partial faith, as is explained in the introduction to the study of the Ten Sefirot, they do not feel it. For this reason, they think that they are complete.
0: Conversely, those who belong to the individual, who want there to be only one authority, the singular authority, who want to annul their self-authority called the will to receive, and to have only the authority of the Creator revealed in the world, they feel how the body objects to this. And they want to repent, to return to the Creator. And this repentance reaches unto the throne. However, we should understand the meaning of the throne in the work. It is known that Malchut is called the throne, as it is written in the introduction to the Book of Zohar, quote, there are two discernments in the throne. One, covering the king, as it is written, he made darkness his hiding place, for which it is called kise, chair, from the word kisui, covering or hiding. Two, she reveals the glory of Malchut in the worlds, as it is written, and on the kise, chair, throne, was a figure with the appearance of a man. End quote. We must believe that the restriction and concealment that took place are a correction for the creatures. In other words, specifically by the concealment and covering that were made, the creatures will achieve their completion. We must believe above reason that the guidance by which the Creator leads the world is one of good and doing good. The reason we do not see that the guidance of good and doing good is that it is concealed from us. We must believe that in truth the guidance truly is of good and doing good, but there is a cover on this which covers it. Although the body objects to this and to believing above reason, for it claims the judge has only what his eyes see. The person wants to overcome the arguments of the body, but this is hard work and comprises ascents and descents. When a person cries out to the Creator to help him be able to take upon himself this covering, meaning to be able to believe that providence really is in the manner of good and doing good, except he has still not been rewarded with seeing it. Through this work, he becomes a chariot to the throne. In other words, he takes upon himself this throne, although it is truly a concealment. At that time, that chair becomes the throne, meaning he is rewarded with the Shekhinah sitting on the throne. It follows that to the extent that previously he was in the form of a kiseh, chair, which is concealment, when he was as Shekhinah in the dust, now it becomes the throne. This is the meaning of the saying that the throne covers the king, as in, quote, he made darkness his hiding place, end quote. In other words, the throne does not shine and is in a state of darkness, and we must overcome the darkness and say they have eyes but see not. It follows that in the period of the kiseh, the chair, that state is called, quote, for you have failed in your iniquity, end quote. In the state of a kiseh, chair, a person has ascents and descents, and he does not see that this work will ever end. Rather, it is a perpetual to and fro. Since during the concealment, it is difficult for a person to overcome and say that the Creator behaves in a manner of good and doing good.
1: Therefore, that person must repent, meaning that from the kiseh, which is he made darkness his hiding place, the second state of the kiseh will appear when it reveals the glory of Malchut in the world. As it is written, and on the kiseh, on the throne, high up, was a figure with the appearance of a man. This is the meaning of the words, great is repentance, for it reaches unto the throne. That is, repentance must be that a person must be rewarded with the second discernment in the meaning of kiseh, which is the throne. This is the meaning of return, O Israel, unto the Lord your God. We should interpret that the meaning of for you have failed in your iniquity is that when a person wants to repent, meaning he is separated from the Creator because of the will to receive, which is the opposite in form from the Creator, and he wants to connect with the Creator to have equivalence of form, he sees that the concealed things belong to the Lord, our God. In other words, when he wants to do something for the Creator, for the sake of the Creator, it is a hidden taste. In other words, the flavor of the work is hidden from him. Conversely, when he works for his own benefit, called for us and for our children, the flavor is revealed to us. In other words, concealed and revealed pertain to the taste. This means that when a person works for the sake of the Creator, called to the Lord our God, the taste in the work is concealed. But when it is for one's own sake, called for us and for our children, the taste is called revealed, meaning the taste of the work is revealed. It follows that this causes our failures, as it is written, for you have failed in your iniquity. Hence, there is no other way but to return to the Creator. As was said about it, remove all iniquity and take good. According to the above, we should interpret what is written in the blessing for the food. May we find grace and good understanding in the eyes of God and man. We should understand why we must ask the Creator to be asked to be liked by people. What does it mean that people should respect us and honor us? What does this have to do with the work? Rather, we ask the Creator to be liked by the Creator, and what do we want from Him? To give us the quality of man, the quality of Adam, since by nature man was created with a desire to receive, called Malchut, which is the name Bon, which is beast in Gematria. For this reason, we ask to be liked by God, So he will give us the quality of man. As our sages said, you are called man and not the nations of the world. Man is ma in gematria, which is a giver. In other words, we ask to be liked by the Creator, so he will give us the quality of man. This is the meaning of the words, may we find grace in the eyes of God and man, so he will give us the quality of man. It follows that man should pray for only one thing, for the Creator to bring him closer. Closeness in spirituality is called equivalence of form. That is, he wants the Creator to give him the desire to bestow, called second nature. By this, we should interpret what is written, who heals the brokenhearted. We should understand what it means that the Creator heals the brokenhearted. The thing is that it is known that the essence of man is the heart. As our sages said, the merciful one wants the heart. The heart is the kli, the vessel, that receives the ketusha from above. It is as we learn about the breaking of the vessels, that if the kli is broken, everything you put in it will spill out. Likewise, if the heart is broken, meaning the will to receive controls the heart, abundance cannot enter there because everything that the will to receive receives will go to the klipot, the shells, the peels. This is called the breaking of the heart. Hence, a person prays to the Creator and says, you must help me because I am worse than everyone. Since I feel that the will to receive controls my heart, and this is why nothing of Kedusha can enter my heart. I want no luxuries, only to be able to do something for the sake of the Creator. And I am utterly incapable of this, so only you can save me. By this, we should interpret what is written, the Lord is near to the brokenhearted. That is, those who ask the Creator to help them so their heart will not be broken and will be whole, this can happen only if a person has been rewarded with a desire to bestow. For this reason, he asks the Creator to give him the desire to bestow. Since he sees that he lacks nothing in the world, but the ability to work for the sake of the Creator. It follows that he is asking only the nearness of the Creator. And there is a rule, measure for measure. Hence, the Creator brings him closer. This is the meaning of the words, the Lord is near to the brokenhearted.
0: According to the above, we can understand what is written there, quote, keeps all his bones, but not one of them is broken, end quote. Man's bone, in Hebrew etzem, it means both bone and essence. So man's bone is the heart. Man's essence is the heart. The desire in the heart. The desires in man's heart constantly change through the ascents and descents, and the Creator guards their desires so that the will to receive will not mingle into the desires of holiness. This is the meaning of the words, not one of them broken. In other words, since the will to receive causes the breaking of the vessels, when the Creator keeps him, meaning brings a person closer, called equivalence of form, by giving him a second nature, called the desire to bestow, this is regarded as the Creator keeping, as in the verse, quote, the Lord keeps the fools, end quote. In other words, one who feels that he is a fool, that he is mindless, should keep himself from falling under the control of the Sidra Acha, the other side, called the will to receive for oneself, and he asks the Creator to keep him. It follows that the person gives the awakening from below, which is called a desire and a vessel, and then the Creator gives him the light. But when a person is in an ascent, he thinks that he no longer needs the Creator's help, since now he has a basis of feeling, which he calls knowledge. In other words, now he knows for what purpose he is working. His work is no longer above reason, because he has a basis to rely on, meaning this feeling that he feels that his state is good for him. On this basis, he determines the work. At that time, he is immediately thrown from above. And it is as though he is asked, "Where is your wisdom? You said that you already know on what the work relies." Thus, as long as one thinks of himself as a fool, meaning that the basis of the work is above reason, and that he needs the help of the Creator, the person says, "Unless the Lord builds the house, they who labored in it worked in vain." Specifically, in this way, the Creator is called the Lord is the Keeper of Israel. By this, we understand what it means that the person is in trouble in the work. The answer is that it is known that narrow means lack of chasadim. Hence, when a person sees that he cannot do anything in order to bestow, this is considered being unable to act in chesed, unless for his own benefit. He sees that in the state he is in, he will never be rewarded, with adhesion with the Creator, and he regrets it. And what can one do? One cannot do anything but cry out to the Creator. And the Creator hears. From all their troubles, meaning from every state, he is in a state of narrowness or trouble, which is lack of chasadim. When he cannot overcome his actions, the Creator saves him. As it is written, quote, "From all their troubles, he saves them," end quote. When it is written, "He has no troubles," it means that he does not regret he cannot do something in order to bestow. Therefore, he has no vessel for the Creator to save him, because he feels that he is fine where he is.
1: Accordingly, we should interpret what our sages said: anyone who teaches an unworthy disciple falls to hell. We should understand this, since it is written, "The Creator said, I have created the evil inclination, I have created the Torah as a spice." Thus, one who has an evil inclination and cannot overcome it, he said, "I have created the Torah as a spice." So we see that we should learn Torah even when we are unworthy. We should interpret this as Baal HaSulam said about what is written, "We'll give wisdom to the wise." It should have said, "To the fools." The answer is that one who searches wisdom, although he still does not have it, he is already called wise, since he desires to be wise. We should also interpret here that one who wants to be worthy is already called a worthy disciple. That is, one who wants to learn Torah because he wants to be worthy is already called worthy. For because he feels that he is far from serving the Creator, since he can work only for his own sake, which is being unworthy, and he wants to be worthy, but is unsuccessful. It was said to them, the Creator said, I have created the evil inclination, I have created the Torah as a spice. For this reason, we should interpret, it is forbidden to teach the Torah to an unworthy disciple, that one who wants to be a worthy disciple may learn.
0: It's a very powerful article. And as always, Rabash starts from the individual and the collective, and we belong to the individual, and our work isn't simple. It's written here, and a person needs to return to the Lord and not move from Him until he's awarded with the Lord being as one. So how should the body answer? As Rabash says, what are you, crazy? How will you get to that? You have no power. And so. We're really talking with the body all the time, always scrutinizing, always in between reaching the Creator and the questions of the body, and the whole article is built that way.
1: I really like what Senka says. The article explains our state between the will to receive and for oneself, and how we come to the Creator, where at the end of it all we have no other choice, just to lower our head and turn to the Creator. After the effort to connect with the friends, to ask for help, always to turn to Him.
0: Yes, as Senka says, scrutinies. These are scrutinies regarding how we want to reach a demand to the Creator, for the Creator. It's a lack for bestowal, but at the end of the day, only He can give us this quality.
1: Yes, and when the body says again and again that he doesn't want to go on this path, then it is nothing but leave. Until he reaches the true prayer.
0: Now, friends, let's continue to our lesson from the 3rd of February, 2003.
1: What is return, O Israel, unto the Lord your God in the work? It is a commandment that is actually the goal from the outset, which needs to be kept throughout the entire path in order to reach its root and be fully realized in its root, meaning to the Lord your God. What does to the Lord your God mean? Until all of a person's qualities are in equivalence form with the qualities of the Creator. This is called repentance. It's called return, O Israel. One who is Israel, Yesharkel, meaning one who is straight to the Creator, straight to God. So they need to reach a state where every single desire of which their soul consists, it's returned to the Creator, meaning that they acquire a screen and work with that desire with the intention to bestow. All the desires are already within a person. Gradually, as they acquire a screen and intention to bestow, they return them to the same form as that of the Creator. And this is called returning to the Lord your God. And through this, one becomes of the same form, the same likeness, the same ability, the same attainment as the Creator revealed himself to the person. They become like partners, one opposite the other, at an equal level, as it is written about Zon of Atzilut, which are at an equal level in an unceasing face-to-face coupling, which is the purpose of correction. And after correcting this entire soul, the vessels of reception that are in a person, the person rises to Gar. What does it mean that he rises to Gar? It means that he already rises above his body. The body is corrected, and he begins to attain the Creator's thoughts, the Creator's desires, the Creator's intentions, from before the Creator related to him, from before the Creator created him, which are called Gar. These lights that are revealed in the vessels of Gar are called also the secrets of the Torah. Conversely, all the lights that are revealed in a person's corrected vessels are called the flavors of Torah, because Adam, man, is called Ma, Zat, Ziranpin and Nukva together. And what is above Zat, Gar, Keter Chochmah Bina, is already the secrets of the Torah, the lights that are revealed in Keter Chochmah and Bina. The lights that are revealed in the seven lower Sefirot are called the flavors of Torah. So until a person has reached the point where he has returned to the Creator with all his soul and all his might, meaning that he's corrected all the vessels and filled them with all the lights, where all the flavors have become revealed, he is forbidden to touch the secrets of Torah. It's above him. It's a higher degree. And then it is written that they need to be covered and specifically not revealed. And one who has filled his belly with Shas and Poskim, Talmud and legal rulings, is considered to have filled himself with the flavors of Torah. Then he's already permitted, since his degree is already higher, and he can already come to study Gar, the secrets of the Torah, which are called the foundations of Kabbalah, the roots of the receiver. Therefore, as long as a person is undergoing corrections until the end of correction, one who reveals the flavors of Torah receives a very great reward. And one who covers or conceals the secrets of Torah also receives a very great reward, because he does not fall into failures. So the part he has not yet reached, he conceals, he covers, and the part he can correct, he reveals. And those who have already completed the entire part of the flavors of the Torah move on to the part of the secrets of the Torah. This is called being above the age of 40 and according to the known special laws, right? When he's already received the entire screen, all the qualities of Bina over his will to receive, over Malchut. And then, really, when he has corrected all of Malchut with the intention to bestow, he has already reached what's called the age of standing, when he stands at the full stature. Standing means that now, by receiving in order to bestow, he fills all his vessels, and then from the age of 40 onward, he's already beginning to rise to the secrets of the Torah. And then he truly merits the lights of Gar, and he attains the Creator's intentions. Beforehand, the ultimate knowledge is that we do not know. We cannot understand, attain, or grasp what are the Creator's intentions in creation. In order to make it understandable to the ear, we speak about them by saying that his desire is to do good to his creations, and thus he created in order to do good, or that he had a desire.

0: had to be revealed to dwell in the lower ones, and thus he created them in order to fill them, in order to enter and seemingly become revealed within them. But these things are not, even our vessels understand that they receive no fulfillment from those answers. Those answers will truly become answers in the light of Gar. That we can ask these questions already tells us that one day we will receive an answer, because all questions come from empty vessels that were created by the light, by the filling that preceded the vessel. So certainly that filling will one day fill the vessel, meaning that our questions will at some stage be filled with answers. And the commandment, return, O Israel, to the Lord your God, needs to be fulfilled in each and every one. Well, in the middle, Rabash spoke about many states. What do you want to ask about it? Is there anything to ask? Today there are no people asking. What?
1: How can you touch upon the secrets of the Torah? Is there some danger? What's the danger?
0: The danger? How can I touch the secrets of the Torah if it's written that it's forbidden, prohibited? And apparently I can. And if I can, then how can I? After all, these are vessels of Gar, lights of Gar, with which I have no connection whatsoever, right? The problem is that when it's written forbidden, forbidden means prohibited. It means it's impossible. So if it's impossible, why is it forbidden? Let's say there is something dangerous at the height of 2 meters and I cannot reach 2 meters. I'm only 1.70 meters. So I can't reach it. So I ask someone, right, to get it for me. In spirituality, that won't work, right? In spirituality, if I can't reach it, I can't reach it. So what does it mean that if it's impossible to touch it, it's still forbidden? It means that forbidden refers to the intention. Don't intend to reach that, to touch it, even though it has not been given to you, and you know it's not been given, but you seemingly yearn for it, you seemingly want it. You're told, no, it's forbidden to touch it, it's forbidden to yearn for it. And even one who advances needs to conceal these vessels and these lights. In other words, he has an obligation to correct his attitude toward the secrets of the Torah by intentionally concealing them. We still don't know what that is. This correction is done above reason. In other words, forbidden means impossible, and impossible means that you carry out this action of impossible, that although you truly want it, you perform the action that's called impossible. In spirituality, every word indicates an action and my inner emotional attitude toward the matter. So there is a prohibition. In other words, this prohibition also means that I need to carry out this prohibition, and through this my vessel will be complete. There are such desires in me that need this prohibition to be realized, and where in these desires I need to relate specifically to Gar in such a way that I don't touch it and don't want it. Although I want it, I make my attitude as though I don't want it, I don't intend toward it, and I conceal that Gar from these desires. That's a correction. It's not that I don't relate to it at all. There's no such thing in spirituality. Yes.
1: This is exactly what I'm talking about, what I'm asking about. So today I imagine to myself that adhesion to the Creator is pleasure, and so it is forbidden to think about it completely because it breaks the intention. That's what I've heard.
0: No.
1: No?
0: Adhesion with the Creator is pleasure, that's what you think, and that is indeed so. The point is, it's not pleasure as you imagine it now. But it's pleasure on a completely different level and in a completely different sense, which unfortunately we cannot now imagine. that such pleasures can exist. Because the pleasures that we actually can imagine are of a different kind. There are no words to describe what pleasure from bestowal is. Or even what pleasure not from bestowal is, where bestowal is the result, a means for the pleasure of being similar to the Creator. That's it, yes.
1: Were there Kabbalists who broke this law? Who did touch the secrets of the Torah before the right time?
0: Were there Kabbalists who broke this law and touched the secrets of the Torah before their time had come, before they had made the corrections? Why is that important to you? Well, I don't want to go into it because we cannot judge these things. And then there will also be questions, how did they do it? Why did they do it? Why did the Creator do it? Where is general providence in this? And what was on their part? And how did they make a mistake and not make a mistake? There are many stories, and these stories are also not on a level that we can understand. You understand? The problem is, why do we go above reason in order to rise from degree to degree? It's because the reason of a higher degree is really the opposite of my reason. So I simply... cannot judge these degrees. You understand? Rather, it's called to make it understandable to the ear. To make it understandable to the ear means to give you a little taste of something for the time being so that you'll continue. You know, it's like when they tell some kind of fairy tale stories for children so that they will grow up, and afterwards when they grow up, they see that things are a little bit different. But in the meantime, with their intellect, they cannot understand all the relationships and all the things that exist in the world. Instead, things are made simple for them according to their intellect, and accordingly they grow up. It's the same for us. We should not take those questions too seriously. That these questions exist are good, but we need to understand that every question is a lack, the fulfillment of which might not be on our degree, but many degrees higher. So if that's the case, the question is, how can a lack be revealed in me, a lack whose fulfillment might be 10 degrees away? So what does it mean that it's revealed to me now, right? And that too is not a question, because I need to learn from this that in truth, from the beginning, I need to have a lack for the highest degree, only in an unclear form, but there needs to be this lack. And I'll say it to you differently. There needs to be a lack for the state of Ein Sof, but to the extent of my degree. Yet it is still for the state of Ein Sof, because on each and every degree, Ein Sof, infinity, is revealed only to a certain measure, a small measure and then a greater one and then greater still, but Ein Sof becomes revealed, you understand? Therefore, that I have questions concerning the highest place is perfectly fine. It's normal, because even now I need to yearn for Ein Sof. Even now, I am actually in Ein Sof. And only a very, very small measure of it is revealed to me, but in all the details, right? In all the details. Only very, very restricted, but restricted equally in all the details. And if the smallest degree of Ein Sof is revealed to me, then it will become revealed with all the details that exist in Ein Sof, only it will be so unclear to me that it will seem like something very small, very vague. But it would be infinite. Therefore, the questions are there throughout the whole path and all the way to the final goal, even on the smallest degree. Yes.
1: We learned that after the shattering of the vessels, we have the system of corrections of Galgalta, Galgalta, and Ayin Ufachap. What we're talking about now, is it related to the last correction of Achap within Achap?
0: You're asking as follows. When we say that in the breaking of the vessels, we also have the vessels of the stony heart, Achap de Achap, which we cannot correct, but by covering them, by concealing them, we therefore reach their correction, and afterward we truly receive a screen over them and work with them in order to bestow. Is it that?

0: Asiya. When it's when the stony heart already enters the work of correction. Yes, but there's more to it. Let's say that this is how it is. In other words, your question is the fact that I don't work with the stony heart on each and every degree called concealing the secrets of the Torah and not touching them? That too. Yes.
1: I don't understand. If it's impossible to attain, then what was it made for?
0: Impossible does not mean that I will not nevertheless want to reach it.
1: It's forbidden to reach it?
0: No, forbidden means that you need to organize yourself in accordance with this prohibition. Forbidden is called a condition, where my corrected attitude toward these vessels or toward this state is such that it is forbidden. What does forbidden mean? That I need to acquire such corrections that I myself, even if it were permitted, would determine that it's forbidden. I'd take the place of the teacher with regard to these things. That's it. And then it's considered that I have corrected myself, that I have risen to such an attitude toward these vessels.
1: So all these limitations are set as an example from above downwards?
0: All the limitations are given from above downward as an example of the limitations that we need to make on our part, even when it is permitted, and that's called being truly corrected. Just as the Creator has no limitation whatsoever and places a limitation upon himself, limits himself, restricts himself, even though this is very, very difficult for Kedusha, for holiness, and he does this in order to enable me to reach the same state. If I also want to relate to that degree as he does, I also need to restrict my will to receive, just as he restricts the Kedusha or the light. I need to restrict the will to receive the vessel in relation to that degree in such a way that even if the Creator is not there, I do it myself. I've reached the decision that this is the most perfect thing. And then it is determined that I'm on the degree of the state of Ein Sof. First, the degree is perfection. According to my vessels, it is the revelation of Ein Sof to me. It is part of the final state. But a part, how do I know which part? For me, it's perfect. This is why every degree in spirituality, every state in spirituality is complete. Yes, a student. He writes here on page 130, he says, but when a person is in a state of ascent, he thinks that he no longer needs the Creator's help, since he now has a basis of feeling, which for him is called knowledge. Why does he say that this is an ascent, if it is as though...
1: Whereas when a person is in a time of ascent, he doesn't determine what an ascent is according to his feeling. Is it according to the true state, what the person sees? He also will see soon. If he's talking about a person after the barrier, then the ascent is in reception in order to bestow. And then my pleasure and the intention... Regarding the ascent, it's according to a different kind of awareness, consciousness than what he has now in the ascent, right? Then when a person sees that he's in a time of ascent, he thinks that he no longer needs the Lord's help. Okay, so we see that this is a feeling, right? It's not a real thing, meaning he received some kind of fulfillment, and then he doesn't need the Creator because his vessel settles for the fulfillment. So it's not beyond the barrier. This is below the barrier, because after the barrier, his fulfillment is connection with the Creator, and below the barrier, his fulfillment is from how full or empty his vessel is. Below the barrier, I check my vessel. Above the barrier, I check his vessel, how much I satisfied him, not myself. That's the difference in being below the barrier or above the barrier. Did you get it? No?
0: So it comes out the opposite, as though.
1: No.

0: course it is opposite. It's about where I am, where my heart is. In my own stomach, the fuller my stomach is, right? Or in the Creator, the extent to which I fulfilled Him. So, when a person is in a time of ascent, and then he thinks he no longer needs the Creator's help, since he now has a basis of feeling. Yes, he filled himself, and God bless, what do I need more? Never mind the Creator. Give me fulfillment, I don't need Him. This is called in Him the aspect of knowledge. All right, so I know this is what I have, this is mine. Continuing. Meaning that now he knows the purpose for which he works, and now his work is no longer above reason. Yes? He and his heart and his intentions, it's all inside of his belly, inside his vessel, since he has a foundation, a basis to rely on. Yes? So I fulfilled myself, I'm sated, that's it. Meaning this feeling that he feels that this state is good for him, and on that basis he sets the work. So immediately when he reaches that state, he's thrown from above and is asked, where is your wisdom? You said that you already know what the work depends on. Yes, and so on and so forth. So this is, by this, the person is taught that he must never let go of the intention, of the connection with the Creator. And the criticism in himself, in the Creator, where I am there, what am I fulfilling? It's forbidden to ever disconnect from that, God forbid, and look into your shell. In that way, he's taught.
1: Even in that state?
0: How is he taught? On the one hand, well, he's satisfied. He's made satisfied, and by that, it's a trick, right? Yes. So never mind the Creator. Why do you need the Creator now? You have everything. Yes. And if he truly lets go, then he's demoted. He's brought down in his feeling. He feels that really it's bitter. He feels bad. He begins again to shout to the Creator, renews the Creator, the connection to the Creator through that outcry. And gradually he rises again into a connection with the Creator, fulfills himself, leaves the Creator again. Again, he's lowered in how he feels. Again, he shouts until he becomes more mindful, knowing that the connection with the Creator, that needs to be my fulfillment, my satisfaction, and not how much I have in my vessel. Meaning that's how he begins to feel the Creator's vessel, what he gives, what he fulfills in him, because in him our hearts will be glad, and so on. Yes.
1: Seems as though in our state there are really no ascents and descents.
0: In our state, there are ascents and descents, why not? I felt good once, I felt bad once, I felt connection to the Creator, I felt detachment from the Creator, I felt that I need Him once, and another time I felt that I care about Him. So I have all these discernments, right? Now I need to organize them, right, together. Yes? This is called my me, my self, my world. So there's the me that wants to enjoy, the me that relates to the Creator, if I care about Him, don't I care about Him? Do I give to Him? Do I not? Am I ready for connection with Him or disconnection? And so on and so forth. Meaning a person needs to begin to discuss it, deliberate this, to live in that connection and attitude.
1: So what are ascents and descents beyond the Maksom?
0: The Creator is a bit more concealed, sealed off, enclosed, right? So you have friends. Do such exercises with them, and with them you will certainly see very quickly if you think about them or not, if you care about how you satisfy them, how you fulfill them or not, if it's if they feel good about you, and how much is that worth? Does it annoy you or not? So immediately you'll see that you need the greatness of the goal. Without that, you throw them away. You throw them in the trash, really, all the friends. Immediately you begin to feel that you do not belong to this. You're not affiliated with it. Immediately you have a clear discernment of what you're missing. If you want to advance on the path, and if not, then at least you know that you don't want it. It's a very useful laboratory.
1: So how can I bring this game outside as though, because there's this no fuel for the work?
0: Never let go of criticism. What is happening to me? I never let go of that criticism. It's very difficult. It's a great effort for the mind, because the mind can be at work only on the condition that it lacks something. But if there is no lack, if you don't see that you can be fulfilled by this, then the mind won't work in that direction. And if it doesn't work in that direction, then how can I activate it? If I have no lack, I cannot activate the mind, because the mind, to begin with, can only work if I have a lack for that thing. So I need advertisements. I need everyone to talk and talk and talk about how this thing is important, and then I'll search for it. And I will think that I lack it.
1: What's this criticism where I look at myself from the outside? On one hand, it means feeling the state. You never tell us to run away from feeling the state that we feel. On the other hand, to see myself as though from the outside, as though it's me. How can you do that, for example? How can you come out of yourself?
0: Exiting myself, I can do that if I enter the Creator. There's only those two. Either the authority of the person or the Creator's authority. Yes, that's it. If a person determines that his own authority is called the authority of the collective, the multiple authorities, that's not good. Multiple authorities, because he has many desires, and each one pulls towards itself with the intention for itself, yes? And then I'm thrown into money, respect, knowledge, lusts, this and this and that. That is called multiple authorities, yes? Or I have the singular authority to fulfill his desire only. The multiple authorities, that is called the world of Atzilut. If we're always thinking about fulfilling the Creator's desire, then it's called being in the world of Atzilut, above the Pasa. If we're like this or like that, then it's the worlds of Bia. Yes.
1: Is it not connected to the work in the three lines?
0: Why complicate it? It's important, so what? It relates to the work in three lines, but
1: because we say that the created being is the intention.
0: I don't want to go into this. This just complicates things for us. I like coming out of here with something in my hands. I like receiving. We leave the lesson and we have something left. Sometimes it's good to exit the lesson with confusion, but if we decide that today I need to exit the lesson confused, I'm going to be confused, that's good. No, it's like that, it's true. But now that I explained everything, I don't want to erase it.
1: No, you're just asking how one can come out. How can one come out? How can we look at it?
0: Well, yes.
1: On page 124, on the line, therefore, usually he considers himself complete, and when he looks at his friends, he sees their shortcomings, that they're not all right, whereas he is all right. Yesterday you said that everything we don't do here, it's all corporeality, that there's only one door through which a person rises, which is the love of friends. And many things are written about love of friends in many articles with many words. What now, in the current state of our society, should be the thing that a person concentrates on?
0: I need just one thing. It's not now, this now, and that later. It's not that this is today and in a month it'll be something else. It will remain the same work. The greatness of the goal, the greatness of the connection with the Creator, which is the only thing worth living for and the only thing that it's worth paying everything for, giving everything for. As you said, it renews, brings back the soul, right? You said what you said there in the Shabbat, L'chaim, and you have that in your pocket.
1: Because he has nothing to give to the Creator except his soul.
0: Right, exactly. So I gave everything. I saw that it's not even mine, all of this. I have only the nefesh, the soul, that is mine. So I give that. And the society needs to provide that to me. Everything starts and ends with the importance of the Creator. Our entire path is towards him. He's the goal. So if he's not important to me, I will turn to all the 359 degrees other than that degree, that one direction. You have 360 right, degrees in a circle. So it's only that one direction which is towards him. And all the other directions, that's my multiple authorities, where I go to fulfill various desires and lusts and passions and lacks of mine. Yes? So, to begin with, I need to, if I want to emerge from that central point towards him, and I'm in the central point, the heart of stone, my point in the heart, if I want to reach him, I need to now find the target. And I'll catch it, I'll find it within my consciousness, within my attention, within my focus, only if it's important to me. And how can it be important? It can be important only if the society tells me it's important. 1,000 times it will tell me it's important, because I don't see it as important. I'll never look for it. How to look if you don't see, you don't feel, you don't smell? The society needs to give me that. So this is the beginning and the end of the work. There's nothing here that changes. Always increase the importance of the Creator, and that is throughout all the degrees. In this world, as well as the next, there's nothing else besides this. But each time you have different kinds of work before the barrier, after the barrier vessels of bestowal, after the barrier vessels of reception, after the barrier, it's different. But it's different, it's a different action, operation, rather, after attaining the Creator. But before attaining the greatness of the Creator, there's nothing to speak of. Then I'm not in that direction. I need to find north. Otherwise, I'm just, yes, I fly in that direction. That's first of all. That comes first. You know, the airplane is on the ground. This was my job for many years in the Air Force. The airplane is on the ground. It doesn't know where north, south is. It doesn't know anything. The pilot is in the cockpit. He doesn't know where he is. He doesn't know the directions, and he doesn't know anything. It's in some kind of sphere. Three-dimensional, and it doesn't know anything about it. So how should he fly? Should he fly? No. No, in that state, it's better for him to sit in place, because if he moves 1 meter in any direction, he can bump into, crash into something. So first of all, he needs to check where the target is, the goal that you need to move towards. So first, you have to find north. Find north, meaning that this is the target. Towards that target, I now work, and then start moving. So that target is concealed. The Creator is concealed. Equivalence of form, I don't know what that is. It doesn't attract me. I don't know. I don't have that problem. The society needs to bring me this lack. My point in the heart, I only feel lacking. But what am I lacking? You need to tell the point in the heart about the first 9 sefirot. Malchut, you have to tell Malchut that the first 9, that's what you lack. And these first 9, That's the society towards me, in relation to me. And nothing will help me besides that. If they don't provide this for me, I need to look for a different society. Or I can organize them such that they provide me with the importance of the goal. Or I need to leave them and look for a different environment, the society rather, who have the importance of the goal. Or if they don't have it, then I'll imbue them with it. And they will hear about how important it is and that they need to work about this on this. And yes, or maybe this society isn't suitable for us. Let's look for a different society. I'm willing to go with you. If you have a lack for this, to improve the society only for this purpose, I'm with you. Let's go. Let's try here. If it doesn't work, let's go. I'm telling you, seriously. Yes.
2: How do I know if I'm given to the society the greatness of the goal? Let's say I have a thought to do something from which there will be the greatness of the goal. How do I check if it's working on the society? Maybe I'm doing something wrong.
3: It is written here, do all that you can. It's only written about that. It's not just written like that, do whatever you feel like. But rather, it's written towards this, that all that you can possibly do, do in order to make the greatness and the importance of the Creator greater. That's it.
4: Yes.
3: Well, we need to say hello to our representatives in Moscow. Yes. All right. Prepare for my visit, and you're coming back in Pesach, yes? With the big suitcase.
4: Very well.
3: Good luck.
2: Okay, everything you can do, we know that. But maybe we're just wasting time. Maybe we're passing time ineffectively.
3: Yes, correct. That depends. Because the only thing that depends on us is shortening time, the restriction of time, you would say. How should we say it? Well, the haste in time, the constricting of time, compressing time, let's say. To compress it. So, on the contrary, our negligence causes lengthening of time. And that's the only matter, right? So what are you asking?
2: How do I know I'm not wasting it?
3: How do you know that whether you're wasting time or not? If you are impressed each time towards the Creator, according to the knowledge that you want to be connected to Him, and not according to the feeling that I feel good. Like he said here, yes? If for you an ascent is connection to the Creator and not the feeling of filling, then it's considered that you're operating correctly. And then the work is if the feeling of the Creator is for you the filling. Now the question comes whether it's really the feeling of the Creator in order to receive or in order to bestow. If it's in order to receive, then I can kind of maybe calm down a little. As if I'm not missing more. I'm good with that feeling of the Creator. Now, if it's the feeling of the Creator where I'm thinking a little about Him in order to bestow, then there must be immediately a feeling of deficiency in me. What am I bestowing? What am I bestowing? How am I bestowing? Does He really feel me? And so on. Then this vessel begins to, you start to feel in you the kli that is in Him. And then this kli joins your point in the heart, because your point in the heart is a foreign point in the heart. It's considered the aspect of Israel, and the heart is called the nations of the world. And Israel is not of this world. That's Galgalta and Enaim, vessels of bestowal. They're not counted amongst the nations of the world.
2: I'm checking on myself. What about the friends? I'm asking the right relation in the society. If my future depends on what I put into the society. So how do I know if I'm putting into it the right thing?
3: You are asking what actions towards the society for sure are good on your behalf. That will not, so you don't fail the society. Even linguistically, it can come back to me, and who knows in what way, yes? If I mistake, and I have mistaken, well, somewhat, with the grace of God, maybe I'll be okay. But if I divert somehow 1,000 people, it all comes back on me. And then how? That's the question.
2: I'm not doing something effective, maybe?
3: Not doing anything is like you're airing them. You're making a mistake for them. It's like Baal HaSulam writes here, and we don't have what to talk about here. It's in Matan Torah, he writes it in a very clear way. So how can you be sure that I am making the mistake or not if I give them some form of impression, not from the greatness of the Creator, but rather from all kinds of other things? It's a sign that I'm diverting them. I'm failing them. Now the question is, so I'm not allowed to say any word except the Creator is great, God is great, and that's it. We'll just talk like that. God willing, thank God, blessed be He. Well, we'll just talk this way? No. Rather, it needs to be clear to all the friends that my entire relation towards them is due to the greatness of the Creator, that I want to be in them and in me and in this society. As if it was not for that, I would not turn to them, I would not demand of them, and I wouldn't even be here myself.
2: How will it be clear?
3: They should feel this. That's it. They should feel it, very simply. They don't need to be even, it doesn't even need to be in words, no. Rather, from what is written there on the wall or is texted around in the phones, that's also fine, but you understand that there needs to be a certain, you have to pass on some kind of force, some impression, the bestowal towards one another. Whether like it or not, I'm kind of spreading it out upon him, my attitudes towards the Creator. Yes? Kind of, and he feels it. Yes.
2: After all the things we heard, from where does a person get the deficiency to be in a group?
3: A person doesn't have the deficiency to be in a group, and it won't come just like that. It will only come under the condition that the group itself will show a person how much he needs the group, otherwise he won't reach the goal. And no other goal this group will not supply him with. That too, a person needs to know that here in our group, he can't attain anything besides one goal. All the rest of things, there's none here. Meaning, if seemingly it seems to him that here he will receive some warm place, tasty meals, little kind of parties, and friends are sitting together, go on trips, and all kinds of things, the atmosphere needs to be such that he will feel good in it, only those who aim in that same direction will feel good. And all the rest of the things can be very good or not so good, comfortable or not. That's not important. Rather, this thing he can lean on, you know, like the back of a chair, where he can be organized in such a way, and only who thinks this way, then it's comfortable for him. And there could be very tasty meals here. You know, sometimes I can show you such states where you'll receive everything in your life. And a good salary, or without a salary, and money, and honor, and whatever you want. But I will enter one little thing into you that you will run away from everything. Only for one thing. Shame, let's say, I'll put into you. That's it. And you won't want those things. It would be better to die. It needs to be that way in the society as well, where a person who's not connected to the goal will feel here that my death is better than my life. I'll run away from this life. I'm running away. How was it? We had someone that suddenly cried out, "What is the society? What do you want?"
2: Agul,
3: yes. That was a classical example. He suddenly stood there in front of us and said, "What does this mean?" And he ran away in one moment. It was a true revelation. You remember how it erupted suddenly. He didn't feel it ever. Suddenly, in the middle of the lesson, he cried out, "Oi!" and ran away. That's how it needs to be. That's how it should be clear to each and every one. Well, it gradually is also clarified, also like in him, but it needs to be very clear to each and every one that only by in that he will feel here comfortable in this place. The rest, there's no places. Yes.
2: But how do we come to this?
3: That's something you need to build. That's called to build the society. This form where each can lean on, where each sits only as long as his head is directed to the Creator, this form is called the right society. I don't have enough words here. I don't know how to say it. But gradually, we nevertheless start to somewhat feel these boundaries and. Yes.
2: What is this togetherness, that this common vessel, that everyone is in this state? What does it look like?
3: So again, from here you can understand what does it mean together, where each and everyone feels comfortable only if he's connected to the same idea. And all the rest of the things also in an equal way, seemingly, each according to his sensitivity, but in an equal way, they feel rejected by it.
2: Regardless of his own situation?
3: Well, we have private states, individual states, but that's for the sake of advancement. Yes.
2: What you said earlier, that we have to make a friend feel, like you said, as if you're spreading over him the...
3: You're spreading upon him your feeling of the importance of the Creator and the need for the importance of the Creator. Yes. You spread upon him. It's like you're bestowing upon him this bestowal. He feels these waves from you.
2: So it's as if I'm controlling it, or the friend in front of me?
3: You control it. You control this upon all the friends, undoubtedly. Start doing this and you will see what it will be. There's a great power in this. It's an immense power. It's a force that simply, it's a completely different degree than the rest of the thoughts and forces that are wandering around here. It's, yes.
2: To speak more practically, we need, by force or not, because we hear a lot about inspiration and importance for many years.
3: And the force of the physical advertisement, so to speak, how to even make it in a gamey or necessary to bring to the society the even the way that you acted, such that each here must act the importance of the Creator. Must act it. To bring the mood, he says, to the friend, do you care if I want it? Or all kinds of things. But all those things must be done coercively. Above my feeling, meaning the feeling, my thought, my mind, my above my reason. So from this point onwards, everyone starts acting, playing. It's important to us the feeling of the Creator. It's important to us the recognition of the Creator. The importance of the Creator is important to us. We shouldn't forget about Him. Constantly talking. You don't have to talk blah, blah, blah. That just takes the taste, the flavor out of it. But constantly it should be kind of like this common burning thing. Other than that, there's nothing else common. And coerce ourselves in doing this, acting it in a lie, in a falsehood. Yes? Knowing in advance that it's a lie and that we're acting. If he is concealed and you need to perform actions out of recognizing his greatness, well, then how will you do it? You have no other way. Rather, in his place, depict as much as you're capable his qualities, yes, and so on, and advance to it.
2: I think everyone has justification for this.
3: Well, then start acting, start playing. Where is it? Where is the Kabbalist? How do you do it? From this moment onwards, you start acting. That's it. Yes? What is here, really?
2: What if I'm a bad actor? It doesn't add. No, I need to something in general.
3: If we all decide, it means that we take upon ourselves the burden of the kingdom of heaven. No one wants, but we're receiving. We're taking it. And that's it. There are falls, like he asks, descends, we get despaired, and all kinds of things. All is understood. But in general, like Rabash says, when you jump, all together, everyone's jumping. That's it. We're in movement, in motion. Then the descent together with his descent together with my ascent, everything enters into the positive. And then time truly runs. It truly goes fast. Yes.
2: Can we come to such a state, if we talk about it now, in 5 minutes, we can forget about this talk a million times, so we have this such a state.
3: States build laws, and in 5 minutes you'll forget about them.
2: I won't forget, it's a law.
3: So what's a law? Who'll keep this law if you'll forget about it?
2: We have your department, that if you don't come to the lesson, you're punished. And there's a law, there is such a thing.
3: Oh, meaning you agree to take upon yourself the authority of the society to obligate you to do so, yes? Wonderful. So now we need to build a department of the importance of the Creator, yes? Very well. Well, do it. Did I say you shouldn't? Well, please.
2: No, but he's asking about the coercion, about forcing a person to increase the importance.
3: Yes, yes, yes. That needs to be.
2: To increase my importance.
3: No.
2: Increase for others.
3: You must make it greater for others, and for yourself, you can't make the importance of the Creator greater. Only for others and for the friends, so that they will do it upon you. And you don't need to. You're not the owner of your desire. We're not talking about what you will want. We're talking about you doing this towards your friends in a lie, not with willingly. In a lie, you do these actions towards the friends. You can do that. Towards the friends. Where's Iran? He ran away. Ask him. He's here asking questions. You or everything is disastrous and the path is this and that. Go to a lesson with for him and see how he's there. what a path. Da, da, da. He comes here and he's like the opposite, right? Well, can he do such a thing? I'm assuming that he can there somehow, right? So each and every one of us can do that. What, do I not have states? You don't see it on me.
2: It's easier. When you're against something, it's easier to be positive.
3: Of course, if we're against
2: others. When you're against a group, it's easier to be positive.
3: Yes, of course, if you do this towards others, you can do what you want, because here your pride and your honor and ego is working. Your desire does not help you. So they say to you, use your desire to receive in such a way, bestow to the society your lie. The society will bestow to you their lie, and you'll be impressed from their lie as if it's truth, and you'll receive it as truth. It's possible. Do what you want. Let's do it. From each of you, if you want to be the head of the group for a day, and each day someone switches. That's it. You today, during the day, are thinking and you're defining for us the importance of the Creator. How we need to do, think, start. Today, you're responsible. Did we agree? Try. Try. That's it. In truth, everyone needs to be like that, and every day. But I can't say this to everyone. Well, what?
2: If I, and they know I'm lying, but does it work?
3: Not true. You can start. You and your lessons there. We're in Haifa. You have a big audience there. You're a complete righteous there before them, a great Kabbalist. You're some degrees and some corrections, and what an impression and what justification and righteousness. That's how they accept you. Why? I'm not trying to lie to them. That doesn't matter. You're not in the subconscious that you're doing this. Otherwise, they won't hear from you a word. Then who are you? You, to begin with, need to come to them as whole. What is whole? You're connected with the Creator, with recognizing His greatness, awareness of His goal. You're not forgetting. You're playing in such a way that it just seems to you like you're not in it. So here I need to act also? That's not important. Act, that's not important. They're not talking about your initial point or what we're talking here. You are, you're not. You recognize it or you don't. That's not important. Act this out to the society. You'll receive in return from them such a thing that you will receive it as the truth from them. It is simply the recognition of the, even the rumor of the greatness of the Creator from the society will give you the fuel to advance in that direction. Just the rumor, just a rumor. Everyone's talking about the same thing, that there's nothing more important, and it's like this, and it's like that. Look how the TV and all these things are impacting us. And this won't influence us. Try. This is the only thing that you yourself need to develop to do. And this is what we need to influence to the world. What am I bestowing? This knowledge of Abzag? That's what I bestow to them. Look, you hear what I'm speaking, yes? Well, in this virtuality, in these lessons, what am I speaking about that? This is what I speak of all the time. All the rest of the things are kind of so that they have letters how to speak on the same topic. The topic is the greatness of the Creator. There's nothing besides that. All the rest, stories, oh, ascents, descents, absags, all those things, the screens, that's all just how to relate to the Creator in his importance. That's it. We have no other subject but that. We don't. Take the article, there's none else besides him, and read it again. Yes. Question. Would it be right to engage in groups of small groups for the goal so it will be like that? Rav, it doesn't matter to me if it's a small group or a big group. I don't need to divide our society for that. I simply need to bestow this to everyone. That's it. But if a person's at work sometimes, he's alone, and he can miss something, some answer when we talk about laws or something that will obligate them to do so, I think that it could be that if there's a small society of people, divide the society into groups in order to... Rav, why do I care if I divide or don't? I need to show in all my actions that all my actions are from the impression from the greatness of the Creator. Student, this is very... We could lose out on this work. It's very easy to lose the forces and if you want to help us with this. David wants to ask. I don't want to hear that. That's nonsense. What does he mean towards the Creator, the friends, towards myself? What is it? Towards me, towards the friends, towards myself? Rav, I don't know. You're making the effort. Rav, well, I'm not done yet. What's the best advice to do it in such a way that you really feel the recognition of evil in you? Whose recognition of evil? Yourselves. I myself feel the recognition of evil. Look, there are states where I can't move myself. I simply am dead. And it is free to the dead. I can't do a thing. It's like I'm free from commandments, from some action. I'm not capable. So these states, when a person is truly in this lowest state, then we don't talk about it. Like one who's dead in the lowest degree, when he rises to the upper degree, there too he can lose his head and it's clear, yes? But in the rest of the states, he more or less controls. He has a connection between his feeling and his intellect. Only in those two states, the feeling works and a person can lose his mind, his intellect, his mind. That's it. So if we're talking about it, it's more or less somewhat you can function. You have two forces. You have feelings and thoughts, and somewhat you can enter into this work. If I try to sharpen this somehow in such state, Rav, what is in these two points when I rise to a high, to he really falls to despair? In those two points, what's missing for me? I have maximal feeling, no intellect. We need to add intellect. Where will I get this mind from? From the society. And by this, I will grow my kli and will not be confused. All right. This is already... we'll see about the method of the work. If we talk about the example that you gave, you go to the group and you come in wholeness and you talk from such perfect place, and then the group is impressed by him. If we're here, we begin to behave this way, then we need to each behave as if he's a Kabbalist in the final correction, actually. How do you do such a thing? And then also the people around will have this impression. Everyone here will see them as Kabbalists in the final correction. Rav, oh, wonderful. You're saying, if we were to behave this way, you're saying, we will actually, it will each will appear towards the other as the greatest of the generation, right, in the final correction. And then I will see that everyone here is such great ones. That's exactly what you need to see. The question is, how do we do such a thing? Rav, you do this artificially. Artificially. Did you understand? It's like you're saying, I want to be in this. You're saying that we need to do it. I'm willing. Let's do. What's let's do? Out of our feeling, out of our intellect, out of everything that I have, let's do. But I don't have a feeling for it. I don't have an intellect for it. Nothing. So how will we do? That's why I'm saying we will act. How can you obligate a person to do something? Only just even psychologically, understand. How can you obligate me to do something? Meaning to obligate means not willingly, not according to the inner drive. If not by the desire, then nothing needs to be written for me. Question. The question is, how do we advance in such a state? If we manage to act this way, then how do I advance from people coming, and they come, they take that state that they're in, and then you can, they can stand with it. If everyone will be in this act, it's kind of like, it'll prevent some kind of nice kind of thing, but it will avoid Rav. I don't know. You're wise. You see what's going to be born from this. I'm not that wise, because in such a state, I don't know. I was told, do it. That's it. So it could be that I will do it, and nothing will come out of it, and I will enter confusion, and I will enter disappointment, and I will enter the hatred of the society, and truly, I don't know what. And maybe that's the desirable result. How do I know? I just diminish my mind and I do what they say. That's it. I don't go to see myself in the next degree, in 2 degrees. The next degree is already above my entire reason, where I don't understand what's going on there. Yes. In order to help this, actually, we already went through this. What's this new thing that we can go through in order to awaken this thing anew? It's as if I think we already, some of the people here, Rav, in each and every state, you have to awaken him. You have to awaken that greatness of the Creator, that he is the greatest towards us in this acting, that we don't see him, so therefore we need to act him out. This, don't say that you went through. Go through it 1,000 more times and get despaired after each time. And then something will happen. That's how it is. What will happen? What will happen is that you are despaired from discovering the greatness of the Creator. Look to what despair you need to reach. We want to discover His greatness. Without the awareness of His greatness, you can't live. So He will show you the greatness. The light of Apsag will give you this masach. This is what you're doing, these actions. You're raising man from darkness artificially. This is what you're doing, actually. Maybe there are more words, but I don't. Yes.
2: We talked about acting, using the actor on the spectators. Spectators meaning.
3: Of course, a friend needs to respond when we are all there. I'm talking about sound. Myself towards the society, and certainly we're talking about each and everyone. There's no doubt, certainly. And what I told him, that's as if each of us needs to be like that. But when I said to him, you be responsible, meaning awaken everyone to do this game, this act.
2: Can I suggest something? Each one will feel, like we said, there's a law. The only thing that, I'm in the army right now.
3: Were you in the military? Well, it's in, you see a command. We're done. It's a command. From all these things, we take to the specific rune.
2: From these things.
3: You're already talking about details. Please, yes. We already talked about you. You were there on the roof. Okay. If I go somewhere and I need to put my state aside, and what will cause me to put this state on the side, and draw other people. This great thing, that the fact that I see it there, they need it. But I have, as a result of what I can receive from it. Buddy, you're weak in psychology. You're not doing a lecture to people because they need it. You're doing it because you want to coerce your reason upon them. You need to prove to yourself that you're right. Well, right. And then I receive both honor and control. If I try to do this before the friends, then I will receive such a thing that

0: You're not even capable of seeing the small as small. If I need to constantly see more greatness than the Creator, then I already feel myself so great in relation to Him that I'm not capable of working with it at all, and it's scary. If I start bestowing to everyone, I'll start receiving from this kind of a... Maybe they won't be to me. Rav. But buddy, you need to despair each time and get greater coarseness and then greater recognition that the Creator is greater and greatness of the Creator. Meaning an awareness, seemingly. More advertisement of the greatness of the Creator towards the greater coarseness that you acquired now. And like this, more and more. So what's not so clear here? It's written everywhere about these things. Well, but I need to receive from them in return. What do you need to receive from them? To receive something in return, because I'm constantly going to see myself as bestowing, and they're going to receive from me. They will also bestow upon you like you're bestowing to them. Only what you're bestowing to them, you want to kind of like... to ignite them, to activate... to awaken them, yes? Like you wind a spring, you want to wind them, yes? And they're doing that stretch back to you. The question, if I need to receive something, it won't help you whether to receive or not. You will receive necessarily. You'll cry and rejoice with everything that they can do with you. What do you think? You're not wise against the influence of the environment. No one is smart. No one can withstand it. There isn't. You're built. If you're not crazy, if you're not, if you're normal senses, then like it or not, you're influenced by the environment. We have no choice. We can't elude this. Like it or not, Rabash said it even simpler. As much as you like Yossi Sarid, I don't know, a politician there, I don't know. If he comes to me, I'll respect him. I won't be able to throw him from my door. Why? Because the big society in Israel seemingly, let's say, respects him. So even if he's someone I hate, I will nevertheless, with that hatred, respect him. I'll relate to him with some form of importance. Why? He's important in the eyes of the world. There's nothing I can do. I'll hate him. Yes? But this object will be important to me. Why? Because everyone appreciates him. I have no choice. I appreciate him as well. So what do I do with what Zion said? What will I do if, let's say, this week I come, I act this in this game, and I'm actually dealing with what's happening with me, and I don't have the strength to come to the friend to be used the force, and I say, hey, listen, come and help me. So I'm actually lowering him, no? Let's go study a little bit and leave these things so that it will be something that we experience, okay? You're starting to ask, what will be? So I'm telling you, it will be bad. And even worse, until the bad will be so much so that we will really receive a gift from it. We will want it so much so, we will truly need the recognition of His greatness so much so that He will truly give it. Otherwise, you're not even crying out. You don't even want to turn to the friends and ask and to receive a little of that. So you can turn to the Creator. Give me the forces, let me recognize you. You're not crying out, you need to scream out. This outcry will only be from this acting that you can take it out. You're being told where you brew this outcry, this man. It needs to be cooked. And there's a certain process in the preparation of the man.
1: Ken.
0: Yes. When you feel the recognition of evil in you, and there's things that are happening right in your face and you feel it, how do you know how to relate it to the Creator and not to... Rav, I really respect you. You're asking about individual personal states, about a personal matter between you and the Creator, or you and yourself, and not what we talked about. You want

talked about the laboratory friends, the importance of the laboratory of the friends that will give the importance of the goal. If I don't have a deficiency, I can't activate my intellect. And he talked about searching for a society where I have the greatness of the goal. Why? Because that we compress time. But why do we need all of this? Rav said that we are in our stony heart. How do we exit that? He said all our desires are not for that, only in one direction, that we don't have the importance of the Creator. We don't. And this we can attain only in the society. If we don't attain that, we will never exit our state. And this is a state we need to act, because we don't have it. We are the stony heart. We don't have it. And we need to purposely act this in the greatness of the Creator and how great He is. Then we will be given states for the good and for the bad. We will be shown how we're not in this, how much we need to truly cry out from our state, so it will happen. And then we will bring the greatness of the Creator to the society truly, which is the only thing we're missing to reach. We gathered here with the points in the heart, and Rav said that the point in the heart feels what's lacking, but it feels that it's lacking, but what's missing? That's what the society gives. What's missing? And what's always missing? He said that what we're missing is the greatness of the Creator, the greatness of the goal. That is what we need to act. We need to act it, and it will return to be this way in the end. That is the whole, as basically half the lesson. Rav talked about acting. Yes, I don't feel it. Yes, but I'm acting it, and it comes back to me again. And then second thing he said, fear. Yeah, it will be worse and worse and worse. So we will cry out, and we need to thank the Creator for aiming us this way. First of all, it all depends on the greatness of the Creator. That's first. And we need to reach the highest degree. In the moment, we have to always aspire to the highest state. I had a question that I didn't quite understand. To make myself greater, to receive for myself, even though I can receive, it will be called correction. Meaning if I limit myself, and I thought that only if I receive in order to bestow, then that's called correction. That was the point that a few asked that I didn't understand. And if I give the impression of not the greatness of the Creator, then meaning we only have to be impressed by the greatness of the Creator. Yes, three things. Example, and only example. That's what everything depends upon. The examples I give the friends, by that I help them. And the same way, examples I receive from the friends, and by that I receive help. Examples for everything, for the greatness of the Creator, for the importance of the goal. Only in that we can work. That's our revelation. That is where we can feel and build a new degree in the ten. Noam said that we have to constantly give the greatness of the goal. But there was where Rav said, so what now? Ishai will say, hey, the Creator is great. The Creator is great. Meaning, constantly talk like that. What? Is that what we need to do for one another? How will we receive an impression from that? And then there's everything he talked about, the advertisement department to do such a thing, some department that will engage only in the greatness of the goal and how to increase the importance for this, the advertisement department. Well, so I think that in relation to the regional congress, how we will make sure that this will engage in the greatness of our society. We're talking about incorporation between tens and all those things, but where does the greatness of the Creator and the society enter in here?
The great

opposite of the society starts where we yearn for insuf all the time. Although I am in such a small, lowly state, I constantly long for insuf. And each time, just to insuf. Rav said that the connection with the Creator needs to be my fulfillment, the connection with Him, my satisfaction relative to what I have in my kli. And that's called for in, our heart will rejoice in Him. Not what I have in me, but my connection with the Creator. The more I discover that I don't long for at all for insuff, nothing at all, that only a society can give me and I as much as I bestow, then I will understand how much I'm not in this. That's after I yearn for the Creator greatly. I feel it, and Rav said that our society needs to be built where it's comfortable for one who yearns for the Creator. That's for them. Let's move to the next part of the lesson, but first we'll sing a song.

0: Hello, everyone. We are reading from the writings of Baal HaSulam, first volume, page 7, item 7 in Hebrew, second column. Again, reading item 90. Well, we had an amazing lesson right now. There were many discernments related to the greatness of the Creator, and now we have an opportunity, all of us together, to get the greatness of the Creator directly from Rav, to draw the reforming light through the study of Taz together with Rav. I'd like to read a short excerpt from the lesson. What does it mean? Until the Lord your God, until all the qualities of the person will be equivalent to the need for, this is called return of Israel to the Lord your God, those who are Yashar Kel. Then we have to reach a state where each and every desire from which his soul is incorporated, he brings it back to the Creator. That is, he acquires a screen and works with this desire, with the intention in order to bestow. This is exactly what we will study today in the lesson with Rav. We have the ordinary qualities of our nature, and we have the qualities of the Creator. This is a complete closed system, and we have to build an additional system of intentions. There we have equivalence of form. There we build our entire vessel until we have the complete abundance and light, the Naran Chai. So, let's do it. Let's start.
1: We'll just open in our book. We are in item 7. We're in the inner light. We're starting with the desire, with the words, in the way that our sages have said, and the desire that our sages said. This is where we're starting this part. Oh, in the lesson, yes.
0: We are reading in the second column with the desire. It is as our sages said that with an important person, she gave the money of the Kiddushim, and he says, you are sanctified to me. This one is sanctified. And even though it says in the Torah that he gave it in her hand, that the husband must give the money of the Kiddushim, the sanctification, nevertheless, since he's an important person, he receives pleasure from her, and this counts as actual giving.
1: Meaning, it's not the act itself that speaks of the quality of the action that's happening here, but rather only the intention. Malchut begins to understand that. How can she correct herself? After all, the Creator gives everything anyway. I receive nevertheless. There's no other way. I am the desire to receive existence from absence, which cannot be changed. He is the supplier of pleasure, which cannot be changed. He can't be where he'll be the supplier and the receiver, and I'm the supplier and I'm the receiver. There's no such thing in reality. Rather, he gives and I receive. But when I decide that it's not this action that's important itself, but rather the intention in the action, then by that I go above the action in what we call faith above reason. And I feel myself as the owner of the act, even though I'm just the one who owns the intention. And it's simple. Where now everything is in my hands, as if I'm coming and I'm summarizing things with the Creator. What is the Creator's intention? To do good to His created beings, right? To do good to His created beings. He performs an action. The action of the good that does good. It is executed, and towards us it is felt as light that comes to us. This begets in me a desire. After this desire, I develop the intention, just like in him. And this intention I address to him. It turns out that with my intention, I give him, and with his intention, he gives me. We're not taking into consideration altogether the light and the desire. They are nature. There's no point in taking that into consideration in the nature itself. That, hence, there's no, you can't overdo it or do too little here. But rather, we work with nature, with all that's possible. We take it as means in order to develop relations between us. That's the entire correction. Meaning all our work is only in with the intention and the desires to open, to close, to use more or less. Only the intention should determine that. And desires are always the same desires. You can't change them. And the lights, the pleasures that come to the basic desires are the same pleasures. But above the desire that I develop the intention, that's where I have vessels and additional life. From light to desire comes only nefesh of nefesh, we should call it. It's just a little bit of life. It's a, you can't even say, we just like to say nefesh or nefesh of nefesh. That's not altogether that light of Naam Chai that is revealed in the intention. Because the light of adhesion is revealed in the intention. And here, the light of nature is revealed, the light of the beast that needs to live, where it simply receives and enjoys without any connection to the intention. That's why the entire wisdom of Kabbalah talks only about intentions. And there's no action on its own that can be qualified or disqualified, but rather only in relation to the intention upon it. The intention upon which it rides. Yes.
0: According to the principle, does the intention
2: come, according to the principle, there's none else besides him, does the intention also come from the Creator, or does that come from the created being?
1: The intention comes from the Creator, certainly, from the light, according to your request. The entire connection between a person and the Creator is only in order to build the intentions within a person. Because without the need for the intention, I'm connected to the Creator like a beast. He manages me, he revives me, he, just like animals, just like all of creation. My appeal to the Creator and my expectation to receive something from him is only in relation to the intentions. The reforming light brings me intentions. What does it mean to correct the desire? The intention upon the desires from egoistic to giving. I have no connection with the Creator if it's not by intention. I can scream till tomorrow, my entire life, I can cry out and pray. He doesn't hear anything. He hears only one thing. We're asking to correct the intentions or not. Only for that. Hence, until a person understands what he needs to really ask from the light, that's considered, I wish you would leave me and keep my Torah, because the light in it reforms. Leave me means don't ask anything besides the intention from me. When you ask for the right intention, then you will receive help, and that's considered, you keep my Torah. That principle, that the reforming light. But nothing besides that. Don't ask anything good from me. The bad that is revealed, you can invert to good through the intention. And for the good, not so that you will have good from this. So if you could control it with the right intention, then you will feel by this yourself good in a spiritual degree. In a corporeal degree, you won't feel yourself ever good. You will never be satisfied or satiated on the corporeal degree. If you want to be satiated, please, the spiritual degree. And how do you rise to it? Acquire the intention upon the desires that are revealed. Yes.
2: If we say that in the spiritual world, a person becomes free, where is a person's free participation of a person?
1: Freedom? Where did you hear of freedom in what you're trying to do? What do you think?
2: No, I'm saying...
1: Well, freedom is only where you can find a place where you can demand the correction for the intention. Freedom is not like you're a beast that's developing where you have no control over any action or the pace of life or anything. In the spiritual life, freedom is hastening development towards the goal. In stages that are defined in advance, towards a goal that's defined in advance. The freedom is in hastening development only by the environment, which you also find in a necessary manner. But when you found it, you begin to build it for yourself. That's all. That's the entire choice. And you have nothing more than this. The freedom that you will feel, you'll say, oh, is this called freedom? I don't feel it as freedom. I thought freedom is I can do whatever I feel like and what. Rather, when you start to use it correctly through this kind of very small thing to just find how to advance a little more, but when you activate your labor and your energy towards advancing more from your pressure, the spiritual world opens up for you, and there you are free.
2: I don't understand how it's possible to ask for the intention when you come to ask. When you come to ask, you have to have an intention what you're asking for. How does it work out? You come from a point that you're not in to begin with.
1: You're a contractor. I think you're an architect or a contractor. So you know that we start from the foundation, from below, upwards, stage after stage. In spirituality, it's the opposite. In Shamati, there's also... I heard there's also buildings that now they're starting from the last floor, actually. Every building's like that, on purpose? But not...
2: You have to, the foundation has to hold the upper floor, the top floor.
1: Okay, so on purpose. So it's also we have it like that. So you're asking, how could it be, or how could it be according to the order? You're also working according to the order. I thought a building was built from below. You're saying, no, I first need to know what's above and there and then. Exactly. Exactly. Go above reason upon your action. And then you will see within reason what it precisely is happening. Only in corporality, you know how to build all the calculations from the last floor to the first floor. And corporality, it's clear. You have formulas, you have all kinds, all the details, all the data. And in spirituality, it's considered building a kli in faith above reason. It's also a calculation, a very precise calculation. But we need to know it. But they're truly defined stages. No. We will move forward altogether. We're off the topic. And yes, and where are we? And it's found.
2: Continuing from the
1: word, we didn't even get
2: giving.
1: There. Okay.
2: Thus, receiving in order to bestow is giving and not receiving.
1: That's what Malchut of Insof decides. She understands that although she is reception within a desire, this is reception, but according to her intention, it will be giving.
2: Because, therefore, an important person who receives money from her, it is as though he gives her money. As it is written in the Torah, and he gives it in her hand, because he receives only in order to bestow contentment upon the woman, so she would become respected by his honorable, by his reception.
1: Meaning we have a possibility, although by nature he gives and I receive and we cannot change that, that's nature, we can define above that relations between us. Like a baby, like a little child, he doesn't feel that he's receiving something from his mother, he demands. How? What audacity? How's he demanding? Because she loves him. He feels himself belonging to her, so he demands. And it's not called reception. That's not called reception. To the extent in which he receives independence, feels himself independent, starts to be ashamed, even from his mother, because you came out of her authority, then that's it. Now you're already outside of her. Now you need to somewhat complete it, this gap. So there's a possibility of rising above light and desire to the intentions of love towards one another. On the side of the Creator, everything's ready. He loves and gives, and in practice, he gives. On the side of man, he receives and remains as a receiver, but with the intention, if he uses reception like giving, he changes completely the entire quality of the action, and they become adhered and equal. This example is a very principal example, yes, in all of Wisdom of Kabbalah, that if we didn't have the possibility to work with the intentions, we would remain at the degree of the beast. The difference between a person and an Adam and a beast is that an Adam rises with his intention from receiving to bestowing. And who's called an Adam? One who develops the intention in order to bestow to the Creator. One who has the intention in order to receive remains a beast. Or even worse than a beast, because a beast doesn't have an intention. If we have here light and here desire, and the light fills the desire in a simple way, this is behema, beast, or animal. If the light fills the desire, and in the desire, there's besides the desire also the intention for himself, yes, this is already ego. And we need to change then the intention, and this is already correction. And with this, we will conclude.
3: Yeah,
2: with this we will conclude, Rav says. We got many intentions about, explanations about intentions. It's a continuation of the first lesson. We saw that also talked about intentions, so it's time for questions. So let's raise our hands. Which are question marks? Israel.
4: Thank
1: you. Question. From what point is the request for the changing the intention? Meaning the request itself, does it need to be with the intention, or is it in principle, doesn't matter?
2: The request itself is after you attain the fact that you cannot, without the request, you are locked in the will to receive, and you have the part that love drew. In diagram, you have the area of nature where the Creator is giving and you're receiving. But it's limited up to nefesh of nefesh. If you want to develop further, you have to build a vessel of bestowal. And in that vessel, you have equivalence of form in the intentions.
1: Rav also told us in the first lesson that you have to first ask the greatness of the Creator to fill you, so that the feeling of the Creator will fill you. Still, in order to receive. That's how we start. There's nothing we can do about it. But from all the desires that the greatness of the Creator will fill you. And then he says, if the feeling of the Creator for you is the fulfillment, now the question is whether it's really a feeling of the Creator in order to receive or in order to bestow. Because here already begins the question about that. There's only the feeling of the Creator. Now, what is it for? In order to receive or in order to bestow? So he says, if it's in order to receive, I can calm down. I'm not missing. And now if I'm thinking about it, then there must be immediately the feeling of deficiency. What am I bestowing? How am I bestowing? Whether he really feels me, and so on. And then it also starts with another calculation. Meaning this transition from in order to receive to in order to bestow is the most interesting thing. But how do we do it? So Rav, in the first lesson, really explained it in depth. Here, a little less. But he talked about what in order to bestow is.
2: On the one hand, Rav explains that the wisdom of Kabbalah talks only about the intentions. On the other hand, we're always engaged in actions. How does it coincide?
1: I have no connection with the Creator, but intention. I can cry from now till tomorrow to my whole life. He won't hear anything. He only hears one thing, that we're asking to correct the intentions or not, only for that. So you have what you said, you have the deeds that you're doing all the time, and they are altogether a means, and the means itself is in order to build the kli, the spiritual kli. That's all.
3: Baruch, ken.
2: Rav amar shetinok shemekabel me'aima. Rav said that a baby who receives from the mother feels like a part of the mother. That's why it's not reception. How does the fact that he feels it's himself as a part of the mother makes it not receiving?
1: Because there has to be a separation. There has to be me and him. And we always have to work and there's none else besides him, right? There are many discernments of there's none else besides him. But who feels the none else besides him? There has to be someone who feels it. He doesn't want to be in a separated feeling. He wants to feel himself in none else besides him. So he says, if a baby or an embryo is still part of his mother, there's no feeling of separation between them. So there's no such discernment. That's why it's called an embryo. He's not yet capable of performing actions on his own. He is capable of being, and it's a very high degree, in complete annulment, so much so that he is a part of the mother. But then he needs to be born. What is to be born? To be differentiated, distinguished. But wait, we say we have to be in adhesion with the Creator. So why should he be born? Because the purpose of creation is to do good to his created beings. To do good to his created beings. What is the benefit, the good? Not for them to be like all of nature. Nature is Creator. The nature is not separated from the Creator. He must be a created being, meaning separated from the Creator, independent, and chooses to be similar or like the Creator. Until he is great, he can't really be similar to the Creator, the partner of the Creator. To keep the same intention, we have to have all the greatness of the desire has to be disclosed in him, revealed in him, that the Creator put in him, together with all the adhesion and intention to do like the Creator. And then he can be like him. An embryo, Ubal, is a very high degree because it's complete annulment to mother, to the greatness of the Creator. But there's no independence in this yet.
2: And the difference is that it is my choice. I choose to be a part of the Creator 100%.
1: Everything is in our choice. You need to choose a good environment that will bring you to these goods, to these states that you're reaching.
5: Thank you, friends. We learned that a person cannot bestow on his own. Only the Creator can give us the second nature. But the way that it's written in this study, we see all the time that the Kli is the one that erects the screen. The Kli is the one that makes the calculation how much it can receive in order to bestow. is our work in asking the demand of the Creator to give us this second nature, is this work only up to the barrier, or is this just how it's written in Tess? How do these two things coincide? Thank you.
2: The work is also after the barrier. The barrier is the first point when we begin to work together with the Creator and develop together with Him. Right now we feel as if we are alone, but it's part of the process to create that clear, scrutinize correct desire, and with it we'll begin to advance. I've said now in the lesson, the whole of the wisdom of Kabbalah talks only about intentions, that an act cannot be proper or improper, but only according to the intention on it, intention writing on it. So this intention is something that we build constantly, and we continue and continue until we reach all of the Naran Chai.
3: Да, Рав говорит, что вся наша свобода — это развитие через окружение, через группу.
1: The entire freedom in our hands is to hasten advancement by the society. So what's my participation? If I receive everything from above, also the light, also the intention, also the desire, everything is from above, what belongs to me? What is my freedom in all of this?
2: Let's quote what he says. He says, freedom is only to find the place where you can demand correction on the intention. So naturally, a person doesn't ask for correction on his intention. Maximum that a person asks naturally is, what can I do in order to enjoy more? But it's not correction. A person does not ask for correction on his intention. What is freedom? What I've said now, it is only to find a place where you can demand correction on the intention. Freedom is that you are not like a developing like a beast without any control on any action and the pace of life. In the spiritual life, the freedom is to accelerate the development toward the goal in a predetermined stages and toward a preordained goal. So we begin, as he explained to the guy who was a construction engineer, you start the building from the top, where you want to reach, and then you plan the foundations, etc. We always start from the top. What will make us search for the intention to bestow and not for the intention to receive? And that's the freedom, to search what will make us search for the intention. And here we need the light. In order to find the light, we need the 10, the society, the Rav, who tells us how to do it. The books, all those are choices we make in order to come to want the intention. We don't want the intention, we want to enjoy. We need to want the intention. We don't have the right deficiency. Last question.
1: First of all, thank you very much for these wonderful lessons we have lately. It's really... And Rav said something very important in my eyes. He said, in the corporeal world, you will never feel satiation. You'll only feel satiation in the spiritual world. On the other hand, we learn that spirituality is a deficiency. How can you compare satiation with deficiency?
2: We feel satiation in the corporeal world. Or actually, we feel it at the end of each degree. At the end of each degree in which the vessel is seemingly full, what happens? The Creator gives us the next deficiency to work with, which pre-exists, but only now we discover it. The minute we feel the next deficiency, the whole action begins anew. So we feel empty. So we acquire satiation each time, and then a new area for work is opened for us.
1: The question is whether in spirituality the satiation is permanent, because a lack of satiation in the corporeal world, we know. The question whether is this satiation is permanent, despite what you said, or not. Meaning,
2: in the first part of the lesson, I've explained, you really need to watch these lessons over and over again. When a person is rewarded with a real deficiency for the greatness of the Creator, that's already his satiation. We don't have that deficiency. It's a great reward when we have the deficiency for the greatness of the Creator, and that's already satiation. So, announcements. Dear friends, we are excited to invite you to a special evening on the topic of the experience named Kabbalah. It'll take place Wednesday in Almog Halls in Haifa. It's an open invitation to all the friends from the north, from 18 and above. The link to the registration is waiting for you in the announcements. It's a special event and beyond, wanting to come there. Anyone who can from the north, we also want to invite there our friends, relatives, students that may have kind of drifted away and want to return and experience with us the sensation of the region. It's a pilot for renewing the regions. So there will be songs, good food, interesting lecture, and an experience called Kabbalah. Wednesday, August 19, 2026. We'll end with a song.

0: Hello, friends. In the first part of the article, we will learn from a recorded lesson from the 3rd of February 2003, based on the article, What is Return, O Israel, Unto the Lord Your God in the Work? This is in the writings of Abash. What is Return, O Israel, Unto the Lord Your God in the Work? We'll read it together in the 10. We have 32 minutes for that. What is Return, O Israel, unto the Lord your God in the work? The writings say, quote, Return, O Israel, unto the Lord your God, for you have failed in your iniquity. Take with you words and return to the Lord. Say unto him, Remove all iniquity and take good, and we will pay with the fruit of our lips. End quote. We should understand the connection, for it is implied that since, quote, you have failed in your iniquity, end quote, therefore, quote, return to the Lord your God, end quote. Also, what is, quote, say unto him, remove all iniquity, end quote. We should also understand what our sages said, quote, great is repentance, for it reaches unto the throne, as it was said, unto the Lord your God, end quote. It is known that in the work we should make two discernments. One, that which pertains to the general public, their work is in practice, and they do not work on the intention, meaning to aim that it will be in order to bestow. For this reason, in terms of practice, everyone thinks that they are fine. Each one believes that it is impossible to be a perfect human being. And so, in general, he thinks that he is complete. And when he looks at his friends, he sees their faults, that they are not all right. He, on the other hand, is fine. Although he is lacking something, he excuses himself with the verse, quote, there is not a righteous man on earth who will do good and will not sin, end quote. Therefore, he has faults as well, and he is careful with the quality of lowliness, as our sages said, quote, be very, very humble, end quote. Although he sees that he is higher than the rest of the people, he has faith in the sages and believes above reason that he, too, is probably lowly, meaning that he is worse than the rest of the people. However, to him, this is faith above reason. It follows that when those who belong to the general public engage in Torah, they cannot feel that they have iniquities or that they are worse than other people. Rather, in general, they are happy with their work. Therefore, come the month of Elul, the last month in the Hebrew calendar, and the 10 days of penitentiary days, which is the time to make repentance, they have a lot of work to find iniquities within them on which they must repent. Otherwise, they might be judged in the courthouse of above and could be punished for their actions. They understand that it is possible that the reward that they think they deserve might not happen, meaning that they will have less reward. But punishments, this is out of the question, since they know by themselves that they have much Torah and many commandments, many good deeds. Conversely, those who work in the individual manner, who want to be rewarded with adhesion with the Creator, and who understand that the Torah and commandments they are observing are merely in the form of 613 counsels by which to adhere to the Creator, meaning, so they will have only one concern, how to bring contentment to the Maker, and to have no concern for themselves, The body certainly resists this and presents just arguments why what it says is correct. It begins to present him with evidence from the whole world that no one is walking on such a path of annulling the will to receive for oneself and working only for the sake of the Creator. That person wants to overcome the iniquities that the will to receive brings him, thoughts that contradict faith, which is Pharaoh's argument, who said, "Who is the Lord that I should obey his voice?" It follows that the person failed in the iniquity of heresy. The more a person strengthens, the more it comes and prevails over the person. That is, as much as one wants to believe that the Creator watches over the world in the manner of good and doing good, the body shows him the opposite. And naturally, he is always failing and sees that this is endless. And he is in ascent and descent and does not know what to do against it.
1: The writing says about this, "Return, O Israel, unto the Lord your God." And why must it be unto the Lord your God? It is because you have failed in your iniquity. That is, since you have failed in your iniquity, meaning the iniquity of faith, and now you feel that you are the lowliest person in the world, since the thoughts and desires that you have are the lowest in the world, and you feel that you are utterly removed from spirituality. In other words, the secular do not say that they are far from spirituality, because they do not even believe that there is spirituality in the world. The same goes for the religious who believe in Torah and mitzvot. They do not feel that they are removed, since each one feels that he is more or less fine. And if they see some faults in themselves, they are certain to have an excuse for it. And especially a person sees that the whole world leads a tranquil life, while he is in a state where he is full of failures and iniquities. And he sees no way out of that state. Therefore, he has no other counsel besides return, O Israel. A person must return to the Creator and not retreat from him until he is rewarded with the Creator being your God. That is, until he is rewarded with complete faith. Otherwise, he will remain in the failures. For this reason, a person must try to do all that he can until there is mercy on him from above, and he is given

0: and the power called desire to bestow. According to the above, we can understand what is written, take with you words. That is, these words that the body speaks to you and claims that it is not worthwhile to work for the sake of the Creator. Take these words when you return to the Creator. Say to him, remove all iniquity, since these words that the body tells us, we cannot overcome. Take these words when you return to the Creator. It says, all, because only you, the Creator, are almighty. You can give us a second nature called desire to bestow. You will remove the iniquity, meaning that you can accept our iniquity and correct it. For only you are the carrier of our iniquity, while we are completely powerless. However, we believe that all those words that the body speaks to us, you gave it these words, and you must have sent them to us. And it is certainly for our best. Therefore, say unto him, remove all iniquity and take good. That is, take this good that you sent us. In other words, those words that the body argued against the Creator, you must give another nature, called desire to bestow. For otherwise, we are lost, since we are full of failures. This is the meaning of the words, and we will pay with the fruit of our lips. We want that where we are, instead of our lips, where lips is considered the end of the matter, meaning outside of Kedusha, holiness. Therefore, since we are outside of Kedusha because of our desires, we ask you to pay with the fruit of our lips. That is, where we are in the lips, at the end, we want to be whole with fruits, where fruits means fertilization and multiplication with good deeds. According to the above, we can understand what our sages said. Great is repentance, for it reaches unto the throne. That is, those people who belong to the general public do not feel that they have failures in the iniquity called the first iniquity, since they feel that they have faith and they are fine. Although they have only partial faith, as is explained in the introduction to the study of the Ten Sefirot, they do not feel it. For this reason, they think that they are complete.
1: Conversely, those who belong to the individual, who want there to be only one authority, the singular authority, who want to annul their self-authority called the will to receive, and to have only the authority of the Creator revealed in the world, they feel how the body objects to this. And they want to repent, to return to the Creator. And this repentance reaches unto the throne. However, we should understand the meaning of the throne in the work. It is known that Malchut is called the throne. As it is written in the introduction to the Book of Zohar, quote, there are two discernments in the throne. One, covering the king, as it is written, he made darkness his hiding place, for which it is called kise, chair, from the word kisui, covering or hiding. Two, she reveals the glory of malchuts in the worlds, as it is written, and on the kiseh, chair, throne, was a figure with the appearance of a man. End quote. We must believe that the restriction and concealment that took place are a correction for the creatures. In other words, specifically by the concealment and covering that were made, the creatures will achieve their completion. We must believe above reason that the guidance by which the Creator leads the world is one of good and doing good. The reason we do not see that the guidance of good and doing good is that it is concealed from us. We must believe that in truth the guidance truly is of good and doing good, but there is a cover on this which covers it. Although the body objects to this and to believing above reason, for it claims the judge has only what his eyes see, the person wants to overcome the arguments of the body, but this is hard work and comprises ascents and descents. When a person cries out to the Creator to help him be able to take upon himself this covering, meaning to be able to believe that providence really is in the manner of good and doing good, except he has still not been rewarded with seeing it. Through this work, he becomes a chariot to the throne. In other words, he takes upon himself this throne, although it is truly a concealment. At that time, that chair becomes the throne, meaning he is rewarded with the Shekhinah sitting on the throne. It follows that to the extent that previously he was in the form of a kiseh, chair, which is concealment, when he was as Shekhinah in the dust, now it becomes the throne. This is the meaning of the saying that the throne covers the king, as in, quote, he made darkness his hiding place, end quote. In other words, the throne does not shine and is in a state of darkness, and we must overcome the darkness and say they have eyes but see not. It follows that in the period of the kiseh, the chair, that state is called, quote, for you have failed in your iniquity, end quote. In the state of a kiseh, chair, a person has ascents and descents, and he does not see that this work will ever end. Rather, it is a perpetual to and fro, since during the concealment, it is difficult for a person to overcome and say that the Creator behaves in a manner of good and doing good.
0: Therefore, that person must repent, meaning that from the kiseh, which is he made darkness his hiding place, the second state of the kiseh will appear when it reveals the glory of Malchut in the world, as it is written, and on the kiseh, on the throne, high up, was a figure with the appearance of a man. This is the meaning of the words, great is repentance, for it reaches unto the throne. That is, repentance must be that a person must be rewarded with the second discernment in the meaning of kiseh, which is the throne. This is the meaning of return, O Israel, unto the Lord your God. We should interpret that the meaning of for you have failed in your iniquity is that when a person wants to repent, meaning he is separated from the Creator because of the will to receive, which is the opposite in form from the Creator, and he wants to connect with the Creator to have equivalence of form, he sees that the concealed things belong to the Lord our God. In other words, when he wants to do something for the Creator, for the sake of the Creator, it is a hidden taste. In other words, the flavor of the work is hidden from him. Conversely, when he works for his own benefit, called for us and for our children, the flavor is revealed to us. In other words, concealed and revealed.

Creator. As was said about it, remove all iniquity and take good. According to the above, we should interpret what is written in the blessing for the food. May we find grace and good understanding in the eyes of God and man. We should understand why we must ask the Creator to be asked to be liked by people. What does it mean that people should respect us and honor us? What does this have to do with the work? Rather, we ask the Creator to be liked by the Creator, and what do we want from Him? To give us the quality of man, the quality of Adam. Since by nature, man was created with a desire to receive, called Malchut, which is the name Bon, which is beast in Gematria. For this reason, we ask to be liked by God. So He will give us the quality of man. As our sages said, you are called man, and not the nations of the world. Man is Ma in Gematria, which is a giver. In other words, we ask to be liked by the Creator, so He will give us the quality of man. This is the meaning of the words, may we find grace in the eyes of God and man, so He will give us the quality of man. It follows that man should pray for only one thing, for the Creator to bring him closer. Closeness in spirituality is called equivalence of form. That is, he wants the Creator to give him the desire to bestow, called second nature. By this, we should interpret what is written, who heals the brokenhearted. We should understand what it means that the Creator heals the brokenhearted. The thing is that it is known that the essence of man is the heart. As our sages said, the merciful one wants the heart. The heart is the kli, the vessel, that receives the Ketusha from above. It is as we learn about the breaking of the vessels, that if the kli is broken, everything you put in it will spill out. Likewise, if the heart is broken, meaning the will to receive controls the heart, abundance cannot enter there because everything that the will to receive receives will go to the klipot, the shells, the peels. This is called the breaking of the heart. Hence, a person prays to the Creator and says, you must help me because I am worse than everyone. Since I feel that the will to receive controls my heart, and this is why nothing of Kedusha can enter my heart. I want no luxuries, only to be able to do something for the sake of the Creator. And I am utterly incapable of this, so only you can save me. By this, we should interpret what is written, the Lord is near to the brokenhearted. That is, those who ask the Creator to help them so their heart will not be broken and will be whole, this can happen only if a person has been rewarded with a desire to bestow. For this reason, he asks the Creator to give him the desire to bestow. Since he sees that he lacks nothing in the world, but the ability to work for the sake of the Creator. It follows that he is asking only the nearness of the Creator. And there is a rule, measure for measure.
Hence, the Creator brings him closer. This is the meaning of the

0: words, the Lord is near to the brokenhearted.
1: According to the above, we can understand what is written there, quote, keeps all his bones, but not one of them is broken, end quote. Man's bone, in Hebrew, etzem, it means both bone and essence. So man's bone is the heart. Man's essence is the heart. The desire in the heart. The desires in man's heart constantly change through the ascents and descents, and the Creator guards their desires so that the will to receive will not mingle into the desires of holiness. This is the meaning of the words, not one of them broken. In other words, since the will to receive causes the breaking of the vessels, when the Creator keeps him, meaning brings a person closer, called equivalence of form, by giving him a second nature, called the desire to bestow, this is regarded as the Creator keeping, as in the verse, quote, the Lord keeps the fools, end quote. In other words, one who feels that he is a fool, that he is mindless, should keep himself from falling under the control of the Sidra Acha, the other side, called the will to receive for oneself, and he asks the Creator to keep him. It follows that the person gives the awakening from below, which is called a desire and a vessel, and then the Creator gives him the light. But when a person is in an ascent, he thinks that he no longer needs the Creator's help, since now he has a basis of feeling, which he calls knowledge. In other words, now he knows for what purpose he is working. His work is no longer above reason, because he has a basis to rely on, meaning this feeling that he feels that his state is good for him. On this basis, he determines the work. At that time, he is immediately thrown from above. And it is as though he is asked, where is your wisdom? You said that you already know on what the work relies. Thus, as long as one thinks of himself as a fool, meaning that the basis of the work is above reason, and that he needs the help of the Creator, the person says, unless the Lord builds the house, they who labored in it worked in vain. Specifically, in this way, the Creator is called, the Lord is the keeper of Israel. By this we understand what it means that the person is in trouble in the work. The answer is that it is known that narrow means lack of chasadim. Hence, when a person sees that he cannot do anything in order to bestow, this is considered being unable to act in chesed, unless for his own benefit. He sees that in the state he is in, he will never be rewarded, with adhesion with the Creator, and he regrets it. And what can one do? One cannot do anything but cry out to the Creator. And the Creator hears. From all their troubles, meaning from every state, he is in a state of narrowness or trouble, which is lack of chasadim. When he cannot overcome his actions, the Creator saves him. As it is written, quote, from all their troubles, he saves them, end quote. When it is written, he has no troubles, it means that he does not regret he cannot do something in order to bestow. Therefore, he has no vessel for the Creator to save him, because he feels that he is fine where he is.
0: Accordingly, we should interpret what our sages said. Anyone who teaches an unworthy disciple falls to hell. We should understand this, since it is written, the Creator said, I have created the evil inclination, I have created the Torah as a spice. Thus, one who has an evil inclination and cannot overcome it, he said, I have created the Torah as a spice. So we see that we should learn Torah even when we are unworthy. We should interpret this as Baal HaSulam said about what is written, will give wisdom to the wise. It should have said, to the fools. The answer is that one who searches wisdom, although he still does not have it, he is already called wise, since he desires to be wise. We should also interpret here that one who wants to be worthy is already called a worthy disciple. That is, one who wants to learn Torah because he wants to be worthy is already called worthy. For because he feels that he is far from serving the Creator, since he can work only for his own sake, which is being unworthy, and he wants to be worthy but is unsuccessful, it was said to them, the Creator said, I have created the evil inclination, I have created the Torah as a spice. For this reason, we should interpret, it is forbidden to teach the Torah to an unworthy disciple, that one who wants to be a worthy disciple may learn.
1: It's a very powerful article. And as always, Rabash starts from the individual and the collective, and we belong to the individual, and our work isn't simple. It's written here, and a person needs to return to the Lord and not move from Him until he's awarded with the Lord being as one. So how should the body answer? As Rabash says, what are you, crazy? How will you get to that? You have no power. And so we're really talking with the body all the time, always scrutinizing, always in between reaching the Creator and the questions of the body, and the whole article is built that way.
0: I really like what Senka says. The article explains our state between the will to receive and the for oneself, and how we come to the Creator, where at the end of it all we have no other choice, just to lower our head and turn to the Creator. After the effort to connect with the friends, to ask for help, always to turn to Him.
1: Yes, as Senka says, scrutinies. These are scrutinies regarding how we want to reach a demand to the Creator, for the Creator. It's a lack for bestowal, but at the end of the day, only He can give us this quality.
0: Yes, and when the body says again and again that he doesn't want to go on this path, then it is nothing but leave. Until he reaches the true prayer.
1: Now, friends, let's continue to our lesson from the 3rd of February 2003.
0: What is return, O Israel, unto the Lord your God in the work? It is a commandment that is actually the goal from the outset, which needs to be kept throughout the entire path in order to reach its root and be fully realized in its root, meaning to the Lord your God. What does to the Lord your God mean? Until all of a person's qualities are in equivalence form with the qualities of the Creator. This is called repentance. It's called return, O Israel. One who is Israel, Yesharkel, meaning one who is straight to the Creator, straight to God. So they need to reach a state where every single desire of which their soul consists it's returned to the Creator, meaning that they acquire a screen and work with that desire with the intention to bestow. All the desires are already within a person. Gradually, as they acquire a screen and intention to bestow, they return them to the same form as that of the Creator. And this is called returning to the Lord your God. And through this, one becomes of the same form, the same likeness, the same ability, the same attainment as the Creator revealed himself to the person. They become like partners, one opposite the other, at an equal level, as it is written about Zon of Atzilut, which are at an equal level in an unceasing face-to-face coupling, which is the purpose of correction. And after correcting this entire soul, the vessels of reception that are in a person, the person rises to Gar. What does it mean that he rises to Gar? It means that he already rises above his body. The body is corrected, and he begins to attain the Creator's thoughts, the Creator's desires, the Creator's intentions, from before the Creator related to him, from before the Creator created him, which are called Gar. These lights that are revealed in the vessels of Gar are called also the secrets of the Torah. Conversely, all the lights that are revealed in a person's corrected vessels are called the flavors of Torah, because Adam, man, is called Ma, Zat, Ziranpin and Nukva together. And what is above Zat, Gar, Keter Chochma Bina, is already the secrets of the Torah, the lights that are revealed in Keter Chochma and Bina. The lights that are revealed in the seven lower Sefirot are called the flavors of Torah. So until a person has reached the point where he has returned to the Creator with all his soul and all his might, meaning that he's corrected all the vessels and filled them with all the lights, where all the flavors have become revealed, he is forbidden to touch the secrets of Torah. It's above him. It's a higher degree. And then it is written that they need to be covered and specifically not revealed. And one who has filled his belly with Shas and Poskim, Talmud and legal rulings, is considered to have filled himself with the flavors of Torah. Then he's already permitted, since his degree is already higher, and he can already come to study Gar, the secrets of the Torah, which are called the foundations of Kabbalah, the roots of the receiver. Therefore, as long as a person is undergoing corrections until the end of correction, one who reveals the flavors of Torah receives a very great reward. And one who covers or conceals the secrets of Torah also receives a very great reward, because he does not fall into failures. So the part he has not yet reached, he conceals, he covers. And the part he can correct, he reveals. And those who have already completed the entire part of the flavors of the Torah move on to the part of the secrets of the Torah. This is called being above the age of 40 and according to the known special laws, right? When he's already received the entire screen, all the qualities of Bina over his will to receive, over Malchut. And then, really, when he has corrected all of Malchut with the intention to bestow, he has already reached what's called the age of standing, when he stands at the full stature. Standing means that now, by receiving in order to bestow, he fills all his vessels, and then from the age of 40 onward, he's already beginning to rise to the secrets of the Torah. And then he truly merits the lights of Gar, and he attains the Creator's intentions. Beforehand, the ultimate knowledge is that we do not know. We cannot understand, attain, or grasp what are the Creator's intentions in creation. In order to make it understandable to the ear, we speak about them by saying that His desire is to do good to His creations, and thus He created in order to do good, or that He had a desire to be revealed, to dwell in the lower ones, and thus He created them in order to fill them, in order to enter and seemingly become revealed within them. But these things are not, even our vessels understand that they receive no fulfillment from those answers. Those answers will truly become answers in the lights of Gar. That we can ask these questions already tells us that one day we will receive an answer, because all questions come from empty vessels that were created by the light, by the filling that preceded the vessel. So certainly that filling will one day fill the vessel, meaning that our questions will at some stage be filled with answers. And the commandment, "Return, O Israel, to the Lord your God," needs to be fulfilled in each and every one. Well, in the middle, Rabash spoke about many states. What do you want to ask about it? Is there anything to ask? Today there are no people asking. What?
1: How can you touch upon the secrets of the Torah? Is there some danger? What's the danger?
0: The danger? How can I touch the secrets of the Torah if it's written that it's forbidden, prohibited? And apparently I can. And if I can, then how can I? After all, these are vessels of Gar, lights of Gar, with which I have no connection whatsoever, right? The problem is that when it's written forbidden, forbidden means prohibited. It means it's impossible. So if it's impossible, why is it forbidden? Let's say there is something dangerous at the height of 2 meters and I cannot reach 2 meters. I'm only 1.70 meters. So I can't reach it. So I ask someone, right, to get it for me. In spirituality, that won't work, right? In spirituality, if I can't reach it, I can't reach it. So what does it mean that if it's impossible to touch it, it's still forbidden? It means that forbidden refers to the intention. Don't intend to reach that, to touch it, even though it has not been given to you. And you know it's not been given, but you seemingly yearn for it. You seemingly want it. You're told, no, it's forbidden to touch it. It's forbidden to yearn for it. And even one who advances needs to conceal these vessels and these lights. In other words, he has an obligation to correct his attitude toward the secrets of the Torah by intentionally concealing them. We still don't know what that is. This correction is done above reason. In other words, forbidden means impossible, and impossible means that you carry out this action of impossible, that although you truly want it, you perform the action that's called impossible. In spirituality, every word indicates an action and my inner emotional attitude toward the matter. So there is a prohibition. In other words, this prohibition also means that I need to carry out this prohibition, and through this my vessel will be complete. There are such desires in me that need this prohibition to be realized, and where in these desires I need to relate specifically to Gar in such a way that I don't touch it and don't want it. Although I want it, I make my attitude as though I don't want it, I don't intend toward it, and I conceal that Gar from these desires. That's a correction. It's not that I don't relate to it at all. There's no such thing in spirituality. Yes.
1: This is exactly what I'm talking about. What I'm asking about. So today I imagine to myself that adhesion to the Creator is pleasure, and so it is forbidden to think about it completely because it breaks the intention. That's what I've heard.
0: No.
1: No?
0: Adhesion with the Creator is pleasure, that's what you think, and that is indeed so. The point is, it's not pleasure as you imagine it now. But it's pleasure on a completely different level and in a completely different sense, which unfortunately we cannot now imagine that such pleasures can exist. Because the pleasures that we actually can imagine are of a different kind. There are no words to describe what pleasure from bestowal is. Or even what pleasure not from bestowal is, where bestowal is the result, a means for the pleasure of being similar to the Creator. That's it. Yes.
1: Were there Kabbalists who broke this law? Who did touch the secrets of the Torah before the right time?
0: Were there Kabbalists who broke this law and touched the secrets of the Torah before their time had come, before they had made the corrections? Why is that important to you? Well, I don't want to go into it because we cannot judge these things. And then there will also be questions, how did they do it? Why did they do it? Why did the Creator do it? Where is general providence in this? And what was on their part? And how did they make a mistake and not make a mistake? There are many stories, and these stories are also not on a level that we can understand. You understand? The problem is, why do we go above reason in order to rise from degree to degree? It's because the reason of a higher degree is really the opposite of my reason. So I simply cannot judge these degrees. You understand? Rather, it's called to make it understandable to the ear. To make it understandable to the ear means to give you a little taste of something for the time being so that you'll continue. You know, it's like when they tell some kind of fairy tale stories for children so that they will grow up, and afterwards when they grow up, they see that things are a little bit different. But in the meantime, with their intellect, they cannot understand all the relationships and all the things that exist in the world. Instead, things are made simple for them according to their intellect, and accordingly they grow up. It's the same for us. We should not take those questions too seriously. That these questions exist are good, but we need to understand that every question is a lack, the fulfillment of which might not be on our degree, but many degrees higher. So if that's the case, the question is, how can a lack be revealed in me, a lack whose fulfillment might be 10 degrees away? So what does it mean that it's revealed to me now, right? And that too is not a question, because I need to learn from this that in truth, from the beginning, I need to have a lack for the highest degree, only in an unclear form, but there needs to be this lack. And I'll say it to you differently. There needs to be a lack for the state of En Sof, but to the extent of my degree. Yet it is still for the state of En Sof, because on each and every degree, En Sof, infinity, is revealed only to a certain measure, a small measure and then a greater one and then greater still, but En Sof becomes revealed, you understand? Therefore, that I have questions concerning the highest place is perfectly fine. It's normal, because even now I need to yearn for En Sof. Even now, I am actually in En Sof. And only a very, very small measure of it is revealed to me, but in all the details, right? In all the details. Only very, very restricted, but restricted equally in all the details. And if the smallest degree of En Sof is revealed to me, then it will become revealed with all the details that exist in En Sof, only it will be so unclear to me that it will seem like something very small, very vague. But it would be infinite. Therefore, the questions are there throughout the whole path and all the way to the final goal, even on the smallest degree. Yes.
1: We learn that after the shattering of the vessels, we have the system of corrections of Galgalta, Galgalta, and Ayim of Achab. What we're talking about now, is it related to the last correction of Achab within Achab?
0: You're asking as follows. When we say that in the breaking of the vessels, we ought to have the vessels of the stony heart, achap de achap, which we cannot correct, but by covering them, by concealing them, we therefore reach their correction, and afterward we truly receive a screen over them and work with them in order to bestow. Is it that these vessels of the stony heart are the vessels in which we acquire the lights of Gar and reach the secrets of the Torah and the intention of the Creator? Yes, and even more than that. Yes, and even more than that. There is also a little... Let's say yes. Let's say yes. The 8th, 9th, and 10th millennia are the descent of Atzilut to the place of the worlds of Bria, Yetzirah, and Asiya. It's when the stony heart already enters the work of correction. Yes, but there's more to it. Let's say that this is how it is. In other words, your question is the fact that I don't work with the stony heart on each and every degree called concealing the secrets of the Torah and not touching them? That too. Yes.
1: I don't understand. If it's impossible to attain, then what was it made for?
0: Impossible does not mean that I will not nevertheless want to reach it.
1: It's forbidden to reach it?
0: No, forbidden means that you need to organize yourself in accordance with this prohibition. Forbidden is called a condition, where my corrected attitude toward these vessels or toward this state is such that it is forbidden. What does forbidden mean? That I need to acquire such corrections that I myself, even if it were permitted, would determine that it's forbidden. I'd take the place of the teacher with regard to these things. That's it. And then it's considered that I have corrected myself, that I have risen to such an attitude toward these vessels.
1: So all these limitations are set as an example from above downwards?
0: All the limitations are given from above downward as an example of the limitations that we need to make on our part, even when it is permitted, and that's called being truly corrected. Just as the Creator has no limitation whatsoever and places a limitation upon himself, limits himself, restricts himself, even though this is very, very difficult for Kedusha, for holiness, and he does this in order to enable me to reach the same state. If I also want to relate to that degree as he does, I also need to restrict my will to receive, just as he restricts the Kedusha or the light. I need to restrict the will to receive the vessel in relation to that degree in such a way that even if the Creator is not there, I do it myself. I've reached the decision that this is the most perfect thing, and then it is determined that I'm on the degree of the state of Ein Sof. First, the degree is perfection. According to my vessels, it is the revelation of Ein Sof to me. It is part of the final state. But a part, how do I know which part? For me, it's perfect. This is why every degree in spirituality, every state in spirituality is complete. Yes, a student. He writes here on page 130, he says, but when a person is in a state of ascent, he thinks that he no longer needs the Creator's help, since he now has a basis of feeling, which for him is called knowledge. Why does he say that this is an ascent, if it is as though...
1: Whereas when a person is in a time of ascent, he doesn't determine what an ascent is according to his feeling. Is it according to the true state, what the person sees? He also will see soon, if he's talking about a person after the barrier, then the ascent is in reception in order to bestow, and then my pleasure and the intention, the regarding the ascent, it's according to a different kind of awareness, consciousness than what he has now in the ascent, right? Then when a person sees that he's in a time of ascent, he thinks that he no longer needs the Lord's help. Okay, so we see that this is a feeling, right? It's not a real thing. Meaning he received some kind of fulfillment, and then he doesn't need the Creator because his vessel settles for the fulfillment. So it's not beyond the barrier. This is below the barrier, because after the barrier, his fulfillment is connection with the Creator, and below the barrier, his fulfillment is from, well, how full or empty his vessel is. Below the barrier, I check my vessel. Above the barrier, I check his vessel, how much I satisfied him, not myself. That's the difference in being below the barrier or above the barrier. Did you get it? No?
0: So it comes out the opposite, as though.
1: No, of course it is opposite. It's about where I am, where my heart is. In my own stomach, the fuller my stomach is, right? Or in the Creator, the extent to which I fulfilled him. So when a person is in a time of ascent, and then he thinks he no longer needs the Creator's help, since he now has a basis of feeling. Yes, he filled himself, and God bless, what do I need more? Never mind the Creator. Give me fulfillment, I don't need him. This is called in him the aspect of knowledge. All right, so I know this is what I have, this is mine. Continuing, meaning that now he knows the purpose for which he works, and now his work is no longer above reason. Yes? He and his heart and his intentions, it's all inside of his belly, inside his vessel, since he has a foundation, a basis to rely on. Yes? So I fulfilled myself, I'm sated, that's it. Meaning this feeling that he feels that this state is good for him, and on that basis he sets the work. So immediately when he reaches that state, he's thrown from above and is asked, where is your wisdom? You said that you already know what the work depends on. Yes, and so on and so forth. So this is, by this, the person is taught that he must never let go of the intention, of the connection with the Creator. And the criticism in himself, in the Creator, where I am there, what am I fulfilling? It's forbidden to ever disconnect from that, God forbid, and look into your shell. In that way, he's taught.
0: Even in that state?
1: How is he taught? On the one hand, well, he's satisfied. He's made satisfied, and by that, it's a trick, right? Yes. So never mind the Creator. Why do you need the Creator now? You have everything. Yes. And if he truly lets go, then he's demoted. He's brought down in his feeling. He feels that really it's bitter. He feels bad. He begins again to shout to the Creator, renews the Creator, the connection to the Creator through that outcry. And gradually he rises again into a connection with the Creator, fulfills himself, leaves the Creator again. Again, he's lowered in how he feels. Again, he shouts until he becomes more mindful, knowing that the connection with the Creator, that needs to be my fulfillment, my satisfaction, and not how much I have in my vessel. And that's how he begins to feel the Creator's vessel, what he gives, what he fulfills in him, because in him our hearts will be glad, and so on. Yes.
0: Seems as though in our state there are really no ascents and descents.
1: In our state, there are ascents and descents, why not? I felt good once, I felt bad once, I felt connection to the Creator, I felt detachment from the Creator, I felt that I need him once, and another time I felt that I care about him. So I have all these discernments, right? Now I need to organize them, right, together. Yes? This is called my me, my self, my world. So there's the me that wants to enjoy, the me that relates to the Creator, if I care about him, don't I care about him? Do I give to him? Do I not? Am I ready for connection with him or disconnection? And so on and so forth. Meaning a person needs to begin to discuss it, deliberate this, to live in that connection and attitude.
0: So what are a sense and the sense beyond the maksom?
1: The creator is a bit more concealed, sealed off, enclosed, right? So you have friends. Do such exercises with them, and with them you will certainly see very quickly if you think about them or not, if you care about what you, how you satisfy them, how you fulfill them or not, if it's if they feel good about you, and how much is that worth? Does it annoy you or not? So immediately you'll see that you need the greatness of the goal. Without that, you throw them away. You throw them in the trash, really, all the friends. Immediately you begin to feel that you do not belong to this, you're not affiliated with it. Immediately you have a clear discernment of what you're missing, if you want to advance on the path, and if not, then at least you know that you don't want it. It's a very useful laboratory.
0: So how can I bring this game outside as though, because there's this no fuel for the work?
1: Never let go of criticism. What is happening to me? I never let go of that criticism. It's very difficult. It's a great effort for the mind, because the mind can be at work only on the condition that it lacks something. But if there is no lack, if you don't see that you can be fulfilled by this, then the mind won't work in that direction. And if it doesn't work in that direction, then how can I activate it? If I have no lack, I cannot activate the mind, because the mind, to begin with, can only work if I have a lack for that thing. So I need advertisements. I need everyone to talk and talk and talk about how this thing is important, and then I'll search for it. And I will think that I lack it.
0: What's this criticism where I look at myself from the outside? On one hand, it means feeling the state. You never tell us to run away from feeling the state that we feel. On the other hand, to see myself as though from the outside, as though it's me. How can you do that, for example? How can you come out of yourself?
1: Exiting myself, I can do that if I enter the Creator. There's only those two. Either the authority of the person or the Creator's authority. Yes, that's it. If a person determines that his own authority is called the authority of the collective, the multiple authorities, that's not good. Multiple authorities, because he has many desires, and each one pulls towards itself with the intention for itself, yes? And then I'm thrown into money, respect, knowledge, lusts, this and this and that. That is called multiple authorities, yes? Or I have the singular authority to fulfill his desire only. The multiple authorities, that is called the world of Atzilut. If we're always thinking about fulfilling the Creator's desire, then it's called being in the world of Atzilut, above the Pasa. If we're like this or like that, then it's the worlds of Bia. Yes.
0: Is it not connected to the work in the three lines?
1: Why complicate it? It's important, so what? It relates to the work in three lines, but
0: because we say that the created being is the intention.
1: I don't want to go into this. This just complicates things for us. I like coming out of here with something in my hands. I like receiving. We leave the lesson and we have something left. Sometimes it's good to exit the lesson with confusion, but if we decide that today I need to exit the lesson confused, I'm going to be confused, that's good. No, it's like that, it's true. But now that I explained everything, I don't want to erase it.
0: No, you're just asking how one can come out. How can one come out? How can we look at it?
1: Well, yes.
0: On page 124, on the line, therefore, usually he considers himself complete, and when he looks at his friends, he sees their shortcomings, that they're not all right. whereas he is all right. Yesterday you said that everything we don't do here, it's all corporeality, that there's only one door through which a person rises, which is the love of friends. And many things are written about love of friends in many articles with many words. What now, in the current state of our society, should be the thing that a person concentrates on?
1: I need just one thing. It's not now, this now and that later. It's not that this is today and in a month it'll be something else. It will remain the same work. The greatness of the goal, the greatness of the connection with the Creator, which is the only thing worth living for and the only thing that it's worth paying everything for, giving everything for. As you said, it renews, brings back the soul, right? You said, what you said there in the Shabbat, L'chaim, and you have that in your pocket.
0: Because he has nothing to give to the Creator except his soul.
1: Right, exactly. So, I gave everything, I saw that it's not even mine, all of this. I have only the nefesh, the soul, that is mine. So I give that. And the society needs to provide that to me. Everything starts and ends with the importance of the Creator. Our entire path is towards Him. He's the goal. So if He's not important to me, I will turn to all the 359 degrees other than that degree, that one direction. You have 360 right, degrees in a circle. So it's only that one direction which is towards Him. And all the other directions, that's my multiple authorities where I go to fulfill various desires and lusts and passions and lacks of mine. Yes? So to begin with, I need to, if I want to emerge from that central point towards Him, and I'm in the central point, the heart of stone, my point in the heart, if I want to reach Him, I need to now find the target, and I'll catch it, I'll find it within my consciousness, within my attention, within my focus, only if it's important to me. And how can it be important? It can be important only if the society tells me it's important. 1,000 times it will tell me it's important because I don't see it as important. I'll never look for it. How? How to look if you don't see, you don't feel, you don't smell? The society needs to give me that. So this is the beginning and the end of the work. There's nothing here that changes. Always increase the importance of the Creator, and that is throughout all the degrees. In this world, as well as the next, there's nothing else besides this. But each time you have different kinds of work before the barrier, after the barrier vessels of bestowal, after the barrier vessels of reception, after the barrier, it's different. But it's different, it's a different action, operation, rather, after attaining the Creator. But before attaining the greatness of the Creator, there's nothing to speak of. Then I'm not in that direction. I need to find north. Otherwise, I'm just, yes, I fly in that direction. That's first of all. That comes first. You know, the airplane is on the ground. This was my job for many years in the Air Force. The airplane is on the ground. It doesn't know where north, south is. It doesn't know anything. The pilot is in the cockpit. He doesn't know where he is. He doesn't know the directions. And he doesn't know anything. It's in some kind of sphere, three-dimensional, and it doesn't know anything about it. So how should he fly? Should he fly? No. No, in that state, it's better for him to sit in place, because if he moves 1 meter in any direction, he can bump into, crash into something. So first of all, he needs to check where the target is, the goal that you need to move towards. So first you have to find north. Find north, meaning that this is the target. Towards that target, I now work. And then start moving. So that target is concealed. The creator is concealed. Equivalence of form, I don't know what that is. It doesn't attract me. I don't know. I don't have that problem. The society needs to bring me this slack. My point in the heart, I only feel lacking. But what am I lacking? You need to tell the point in the heart about the first 9 sefirot. Malchut, you have to tell Malchut that the first 9, that's what you lack. And these first 9, that's the society towards me, in relation to me. And nothing will help me besides that. If they don't provide this for me, I need to look for a different society. Or I can organize them such that they provide me with the importance of the goal. Or I need to leave them and look for a different environment, the society rather, who have the importance of the goal. Or if they don't have it, then I'll imbue them with it. And they will hear about how important it is and that they need to work about this on this. And yes, or maybe this society isn't suitable for us. Let's look for a different society. I'm willing to go with you. If you have a lack for this, to improve the society only for this purpose, I'm with you. Let's go. Let's try here. If it doesn't work, let's go. I'm telling you, seriously. Yes.
2: How do I know if I'm giving to the society the greatness of the goal? Let's say I have a thought to do something from which there will be the greatness of the goal. How do I check if it's working on the society? Maybe I'm doing something wrong.
3: It is written here, do all that you can. It's only written about that. It's not just written like that, do whatever you feel like. But rather, it's written towards this, that all that you can possibly do, do in order to make the greatness and the importance of the Creator greater. That's it. Yes. Well, we need to say hello to our representatives in Moscow. Yes. All right. Prepare for my visit, and you're coming back in Pesach, yes? With the big suitcase.
4: Very well.
3: Good luck.
2: Okay, everything you can do, we know that. But maybe we're just wasting time. Maybe we're passing time ineffectively.
3: Yes, correct. That depends. Because the only thing that depends on us is shortening time, the restriction of time, you would say. How should we say it? Well, the haste in time, the constricting of time, compressing time, let's say. To compress it. So, on the contrary, our negligence causes lengthening of time. And that's the only matter, right? So what are you asking?
2: How do I know I'm not wasting it?
3: How do you know that whether you're wasting time or not? If you are impressed each time towards the Creator, according to the knowledge that you want to be connected to Him, and not according to the feeling that I feel good. Like he said here, yes? If for you an ascent is connection to the Creator and not the feeling of filling, then it's considered that you're operating correctly. And then the work is if the feeling of the Creator is for you the filling. Now the question comes whether it's really the feeling of the Creator in order to receive or in order to bestow. If it's in order to receive, then I can kind of maybe calm down a little. As if I'm not missing more. I'm good with that feeling of the Creator. Now, if it's the feeling of the Creator where I'm thinking a little about

0: Kim in order to bestow, then there must be immediately a feeling of deficiency in me. What am I bestowing? What am I bestowing? How am I bestowing? Does he really feel me? And so on. Then this vessel begins to, you start to feel in you the kli that is in him. And then this kli joins your point in the heart, because your point in the heart is a foreign point in the heart. It's considered the aspect of Israel, and the heart is called the nations of the world. And Israel is not of this world. That's Galgalta and Enaim, vessels of bestowal. They're not counted amongst the nations of the world.
1: So that's, I'm checking on myself. What about the friends? I'm asking the right relation in the society. If my future depends on what I put into the society. So how do I know if I'm putting into it the right thing?
0: You are asking what actions towards the society for sure are good on your behalf. That will not, you don't fail the society. Even linguistically, it can come back to me, and who knows in what way, yes? If I mistake, and I have mistaken, well, somewhat, with the grace of God, maybe I'll be okay. But if I divert somehow 1,000 people, it all comes back on me. And then how? That's the question.
1: I'm not doing something effective, maybe?
0: Not doing anything is like you're airing them. You're making a mistake for them. It's like Bala Sulam writes here, and we don't have what to talk about here. It's in Matan Torah, he writes it in a very clear way. So how can you be sure that I am making the mistake or not if I give them some form of impression, not from the greatness of the Creator, but rather from all kinds of other things? It's a sign that I'm diverting them. I'm failing them. Now the question is, so I'm not allowed to say any word except the Creator is great, God is great, and that's it. We'll just talk like that. God willing, thank God, blessed be He. We'll just talk this way? No. Rather, it needs to be clear to all the friends that my entire relation towards them is due to the greatness of the Creator, that I want to be in them and in me and in this society. As if it was not for that, I would not turn to them, I would not demand of them, and I wouldn't even be here myself.
1: How will it be clear?
0: They should feel this. That's it. They should feel it, very simply. They don't need to be it doesn't even need to be in words, no. Rather, from what is written there on the wall or is texted around in the phones, that's also fine, but you understand that there needs to be a certain, you have to pass on some kind of force, some impression, the bestowal towards one another. Whether like it or not, I'm kind of spreading it out upon him, my attitudes towards the Creator. Yes? Kind of. And he feels it. Yes.
1: After all the things we heard, from where does a person get the deficiency to be in a group?
0: A person doesn't have the deficiency to be in a group, and it won't come just like that. It will only come under the condition that the group itself will show a person how much he needs the group, otherwise he won't reach the goal. And no other goal this group will not supply him with. That too, a person needs to know that here in our group, he can't attain anything besides

0: aim in that same direction will feel good. And all the rest of the things can be very good or not so good, comfortable or not. That's not important. Rather, this thing he can lean on, you know, like the back of a chair, where he can be organized in such a way, and only who thinks this way, then it's comfortable for him. And there could be very tasty meals here. You know, sometimes I can show you such states where you'll receive everything in your life. And a good salary, or without a salary, and money, and honor, and whatever you want. But I will enter one little thing into you that you will run away from everything. Only for one thing. Shame, let's say, I'll put into you. That's it. And you won't want those things. It would be better to die. It needs to be that way in the society as well, where a person who's not connected to the goal will feel here that my death is better than my life. I'll run away from this life. I'm running away. How was it? We had someone that suddenly cried out, "What is the society? What do you want?"
1: Agul,
0: yes. That was a classical example. He suddenly stood there in front of him and said, "What does this mean?" And he ran away in one moment. It was a true revelation. You remember how it erupted suddenly. He didn't feel it ever. Suddenly, in the middle of the lesson, he cried out, "Oi!" and ran away. That's how it needs to be. That's how it should be clear to each and every one. Well, it gradually is also clarified, also like in him, but it needs to be very clear to each and every one that only by in that he will feel here comfortable in this place. The rest, there's no places. Yes.
1: But how do we come to this?
0: That's something you need to build. That's called to build the society. This form where each can lean on, where each sits only as long as his head is directed to the Creator, this form is called the right society. I don't have enough words here. I don't know how to say it. But gradually, we nevertheless start to somewhat feel these boundaries and. Yes.
1: What is this togetherness, that this common vessel, that everyone is in this state? What does it look like?
0: So again, from here you can understand what does it mean together, where each and everyone feels comfortable only if he's connected to the same idea. And all the rest of the things also in an equal way, seemingly, each according to his sensitivity, but in an equal way, they feel rejected by it.
1: Regardless of his own situation?
0: Well, we have private states, individual states, but that's for the sake of advancement. Yes.
1: What you said earlier, that we have to make a friend feel, like you said, as if you're spreading over him the...
0: You're spreading upon him your feeling of the importance of the Creator and the need for the importance of the Creator. Yes. You spread upon him, it's like you're bestowing upon him this bestowal. He feels these waves from you.
1: So it's as if I'm controlling it, or the friend in front of me?
0: You control it. You control this upon all the friends, undoubtedly. Start doing this and you'll see what it will be. There's a great power in this. It's an immense power. It's a force that simply, it's a completely different degree than the rest of the thoughts and forces that are wandering around here. It's, yes.
1: To speak more practically, we need, by force or not, because we hear a lot about inspiration and importance for many years.
0: And the force of the physical advertisement, so to speak, how to even make it in a gamey or necessary

0: to bring to the society the even the way that you acted, such that each here must act the importance of the Creator. You must act it. To bring the mood, he says, to the friend, do you care if you, I want it? Or all kinds of things. But all those things must be done coercively. Above my feeling, meaning the feeling, my thought, my mind, above my reason. So from this point onwards, everyone starts acting, playing. It's important to us the feeling of the Creator. It's important to us the recognition of the Creator. The importance of the Creator is important to us. We shouldn't forget about Him. Constantly talking. You don't have to talk blah, blah, blah. That just takes the taste, the flavor out of it. But constantly it should be kind of like this common burning thing. Other than that, there's nothing else common. And coerce ourselves in doing this, acting it in a lie, in a falsehood. Yes? Knowing in advance that it's a lie and that we're acting. If he is concealed and you need to perform actions out of recognizing his greatness, well, then how will you do it? You have no other way. Rather, in his place, depict as much as you're capable his qualities, yes, and so on, and advance to it.
1: I think everyone has justification for this.
0: Well, then start acting, start playing. Where is it? Where is the Kabbalist? How do you do it? From this moment onwards, you start acting. That's it. Yes? What is here, really?
1: What if I'm a bad actor? It doesn't add. No, I need to something in general.
0: If we all decide, it means that we take upon ourselves the burden of the kingdom of heaven. No one wants, but we're receiving. We're taking it. And that's it. There are falls, like he asks, descends, we get despaired, and all kinds of things. All is understood. But in general, like Rabash says, when you jump, all together, everyone's jumping. That's it. We're in movement, in motion. Then the descent together with his descent together with my ascent, everything enters into the positive. And then time truly runs. It truly goes fast. Yes.
1: Can we come to such a state, if we talk about it now, in 5 minutes, we can forget about this talk a million times when we have this such a state?
0: States build laws, and in 5 minutes you'll forget about them.
1: I won't forget, it's a law.
0: So what's a law? Who'll keep this law if you'll forget about it?
1: We have your department that if you don't come to the lesson, you're punished. And there's a law. There is such a thing.
0: Oh, meaning you agree to take upon yourself the authority of the society to obligate you to do so, yes? Wonderful. So now we need to build a department of the importance of the Creator, yes? Very well. Well, do it. Did I say you shouldn't? Well, please.
1: No, but he's asking about the coercion, about forcing a person to increase the importance.
0: Yes, yes, yes. That needs to be.
1: To increase my importance.
0: No.
1: Increase for others.
0: You must make it greater for others and for yourself. You can't make the importance of the Creator greater. Only for others and for the friends, so that they will do it upon you. And you don't need to. You're not the owner of your desire. We're not talking about what you will want. We're talking about you doing this towards your friends in a lie, not with willingly. In a lie, you do these actions towards the friends. You can do that. Towards the friends. Where's Iran? He ran away. Ask him. He's here asking questions. You are, everything is disastrous and the path is this and that. Go to a lesson for him and see how he's there. What a path. He comes here and he's like, the opposite, right? Well, can he do such a thing? I'm assuming that he can there somehow, right? So each and every one of us can do that. What, do I not have states? You don't see it on me.
1: It's easier. When you're against something, it's easier to be positive.
0: Of course, if we're against
1: when you're
0: other,
1: against a group, it's
0: others,
1: easier to be positive.
0: Yes, of course, if you do this towards others, you can do what you want, because here your pride and your honor and ego is working. Your desire does not help you. So they say to you, use your desire to receive in such a way, bestow to the society your lie. The society will bestow to you their lie, and you'll be impressed from their lie as if it's truth, and you'll receive it as truth. It's possible. Do what you want. Let's do it. From each other, if you want to be the head of the group for a day, and each day someone switches. That's it. You today, during the day, are thinking and you're defining for us the importance of the Creator. How we need to do, think, start. Today, you're responsible. Did we agree? Try. Try. That's it. In truth, everyone needs to be like that, and every day. But I can't say this to everyone. Well, what?
1: If I and they know I'm lying, but does it work?
0: Not true. You can start. You and your
1: lecturer,
0: we're in Haifa. You have a big audience there. You're a complete righteousness before them, a great Kabbalist. You're in some degrees and some corrections, and what an impression and what justification and righteousness. That's how they accept you. Why? I'm not trying to lie to them. That doesn't matter. You're not in the subconscious that you're doing this. Otherwise, they won't hear from you a word. Then who are you? You, to begin with, need to come to them as whole. What is whole? You're connected with the Creator, with recognizing His greatness, awareness of His goal. You're not forgetting. You're playing in such a way that it just seems to you like you're not in it. So here I need to act also? That's not important. Act, that's not important. They're not talking about your initial point or what we're talking here. You are, you're not. You recognize it or you don't. That's not important. Act this out to the society. You'll receive in return from them such a thing that you will receive it as the truth from them. It is simply the recognition of the even the rumor of the greatness of the Creator from the society will give you the fuel to advance in that direction. Just the rumor, just a rumor. Everyone's talking about the same thing, that there's nothing more important, and it's like this and it's like that. Look how the TV and all these things are impacting us, and this won't influence us. Try. This is the only thing that you yourself need to develop to do. And this is what we need to influence to the world. What am I bestowing? This knowledge of Abzag? That's what I bestow to them. Look, you hear what I'm speaking, yes? Well, in this virtuality, in these lessons, what am I speaking? About that? This is what I speak of all the time. All the rest of the things are kind of so that they have letters how to speak on the same topic. The topic is the greatness of the Creator. There's nothing besides that. All the rest, stories, oh, ascents, descents, absags, all those things, the screens, that's all just how to relate to the Creator in His importance. That's it. We have no other subject but that. We don't. Take the article, there's none else besides him, and read it again. Yes. Question. Would it be right to engage in groups of small groups for the goal so it will be like that? Rav, it doesn't matter to me if it's a small group or a big group. I don't need to divide our society for that. I simply need to bestow this to everyone. That's it. But if a person's at work sometimes, he's alone, and he can miss something, some answer when we talk about laws or something that will obligate them to do so, I think that it could be that if there's a small society of people, divide the society into groups in order to... Rav, why do I care if I divide or don't? I need to show in all my actions that all my actions are from the impression, from the greatness of the Creator. Student, this is very... We could lose out on this work. It's very easy to lose the forces and if you want to help us with this. David wants to ask. I don't want to hear that. That's nonsense. What does he mean towards the Creator, the friends, towards myself? What is it? Towards me, towards the friends, towards myself? Rav, I don't know. You're making the effort. Rav, well, I'm not done yet. What's the best advice to do it in such a way that you really feel the recognition of evil in you? Whose recognition of evil? Yourselves. I myself feel the recognition of evil. Look, there are states where I can't move myself. I simply am dead. And it is free to the dead. I can't do a thing. It's like I'm free from commandments, from some action. I'm not capable. So these states, when a person is truly in this lowest state, then we don't talk about it. Like one who's dead in the lowest degree, when he rises to the upper degree, there too he can lose his head and it's clear, yes? But in the rest of the states, he more or less controls. He has a connection between his feeling and his intellect. Only in those two states, the feeling works and a person can lose his mind, his intellect, his mind. That's it. So if we're talking about it, it's more or less somewhat you can function. You have two forces. You have feelings and thoughts, and somewhat you can enter into this work. If I try to sharpen this, I'm somehow in such a state. Rav, what is in these two points when I rise to a high, to he really falls to despair? In those two points, what's missing for me? I have maximal feeling, no intellect. We need to add intellect. Where will I get this mind from? From the society. And by this, I will grow my kli and will not be confused. All right. This is already... we'll see about the method of the work. If we talk about the example that you gave, you go to the group and you come in wholeness and you talk from such perfect place and then the group is impressed by him. If we're here, we begin to behave this way, then we need to each behave as if he's a Kabbalist in the final correction, actually. How do you do such a thing? And then also the people around will have this impression. Everyone here will see them as Kabbalists in the final correction. Rav, oh, wonderful. You're saying, if we were to behave this way, you're saying, we will actually, each will appear towards the other as the greatest of the generation, right, in the final correction. And then I will see that everyone here is such great ones. That's exactly what you need to see. The question is, how do we do such a thing? Rav, you do this artificially. Artificially. Did you understand? It's like you're saying, I want to be in this. You're saying that we need to do it. I'm willing. Let's do. What's let's do? Out of our feeling, out of our intellect, out of everything that I have, let's do. But I don't have a feeling for it. I don't have an intellect for it. Nothing. So how will we do? That's what I'm saying. We will act. How can you obligate a person to do something? Only just even psychologically, understand, how can you obligate me to do something? Meaning to obligate means not willingly, not according to the inner drive. If not by the desire, then nothing needs to be written for me. Question. The question is, how do we advance in such a state? If we manage to act this way, then how do I advance from people coming, and they come, they take that state that they're in, and then you can, they can stand with it. If everyone will be in this act, it's kind of like, it'll prevent some kind of nice kind of thing, but it will avoid Rav. I don't know. You're wise. You see what's going to be born from this. I'm not that wise, because in such a state, I don't know. I was told, do it. That's it. So it could be that I will do it, and nothing will come out of it, and I will enter confusion, and I will enter disappointment, and I will enter the hatred of the society, and truly, I don't know what. And maybe that's the desirable result. How do I know? I just diminish my mind and I do what they say. That's it. I don't go to see myself in the next degree, in 2 degrees. The next degree is already above my entire reason. But I don't understand what's going on there. Yes. In order to help this, actually, we already went through this. What's this new thing that we can go through in order to awaken this thing anew? It's as if I think we, already some of the people here, Rav, in each and every state, you have to awaken him. You have to awaken that greatness of the Creator, that he is the greatest towards us in this acting, that we don't see him, so therefore we need to act him out. This, don't say that you went through. Go through it 1,000 more times and get despaired after each time. And then something will happen. That's how it is. What will happen? What will happen is that you are despaired from discovering the greatness of the Creator. Look to what despair you need to reach. We want to discover His greatness. Without the awareness of His greatness, you can't live. So He will show you the greatness. The light of Apsag will give you this masach. This is what you're doing, these actions. You're raising man from darkness artificially. This is what you're doing, actually. Maybe there are more words, but I don't. Yes.
1: We talked about acting, using the actor on the spectators. Spectators meaning.
0: Of course, a friend needs to respond when we are all there. I'm talking about sound. Myself towards the society, and certainly we're talking about each and everyone. There's no doubt, certainly. What I told him, that's as if each of us needs to be like that. But when I said to him, you be responsible, meaning awaken everyone to do this game, this act.
1: Can I suggest something? Each one will feel, like we said, there's a law. The only thing that, I'm in the army right now.
0: Were you in the military? Listen, you see a command. We're done. It's a command. From all these things, we take to the specific room.
1: From these things.
0: You're already talking about details. Please, yes. We already talked about you. You were there on the roof. Okay. If I go somewhere and I need to put my state aside, and what will cause me to put this state on the side? and draw other people. This great thing, that the fact that I see it there, they need it. But I have, as a result of what I can receive from it. Buddy, you're weak in psychology. You're not doing a lecture to people because they need it. You're doing it because you want to coerce your reason upon them. You need to prove to yourself that you're right. Well, okay, student, right. And then I receive both honor and control. If I try to do this before the friends, and I try to do this before the friends, then I will receive such a thing that you're not even capable of seeing the small as small. If I need to constantly see more greatness than the greater, then I already feel myself so great in relation to him that I'm not capable of working with it at all. And it's scary. If I start bestowing to everyone, I'll start receiving from this kind of a... Maybe they won't be to me. Rav. But buddy, you need to despair each time and get greater coarseness and then greater recognition that the Creator is greater and greatness of the Creator. Meaning an awareness, seemingly. More advertisement of the greatness of the Creator towards the greater coarseness that you acquired now. And like this, more and more. So what's not so clear here? It's written everywhere about these things. Well, but I need to receive from them in return. What do you need to receive from them? To receive something in return, because I'm constantly going to see myself as bestowing, and they're going to receive from me. They will also bestow upon you like you're bestowing to them. Only what you are bestowing to them, you want to kind of like... to ignite them, to activate, to awaken them. Yes. Like you wind a spring. You want to wind them. Yes. And they're doing that stretch back to you. The question, if I need to receive something, it won't help you whether to receive or not. You will receive necessarily. You will cry and rejoice with everything that they can do with you. What do you think? You're not wise against the influence of the environment. No one is smart. No one can withstand it. There isn't. You're built. If you're not crazy, if you're not, if you're normal senses, then like it or not, you're influenced by the environment. We have no choice. We can't elude this. Like it or not, Rabash said it even simpler. As much as you like Yossi Sarid, I don't know, a politician there, I don't know. If he comes to me, I'll respect him. I won't be able to throw him from my door. Why? Because the big society in Israel seemingly, let's say, respects him. So even if he's someone I hate, I will nevertheless, with that hatred, respect him. I'll relate to him with some form of importance. Why? He's important in the eyes of the world. There's nothing I can do. I'll hate him. Yes? But this object will be important to me. Why? Because everyone appreciates him. I have no choice. I appreciate him as well. So what do I do with what Zion said? What will I do if, let's say, this week I come, I act this in this game, and I'm actually dealing with what's happening with me, and I don't have the strength to come to the friend to be used the force, and I say, hey, listen, come and help me. So I'm actually lowering him, no? Let's go study a little bit and leave these things so that it will be something that we experience. Okay? You're starting to ask, what will be? So I'm telling you, it will be bad. And even worse, until the bad will be so much so that we will really receive a gift from it. We will want it so much so, we will truly need the recognition of His greatness, so much so that He will truly give it. Otherwise, you're not even crying out. You don't even want to turn to the friends and ask and to receive a little of that. So you can turn to the Creator. Give me the forces. Let me recognize you. You're not crying out. You need to scream out. This outcry will only be from this acting that you can take it out. You're being told where you brew this outcry, this man. It needs to be cooked. And there's a certain process in the preparation of the man.
2: Again.
0: Yes. When you feel the recognition of evil in you, and there's things that are happening right in your face and you feel it, how do you know how to relate it to the Creator and not to Rav? I really respect you. You're asking about individual personal states, about a personal matter between you and the Creator, or you and yourself, and not what we talked about. You want me to answer you? I will answer you, but later. Now, I don't want to confuse the subject. And we're moving to the study of Ten Sefirot, part 8. Now, friends, let's summarize, let's share impressions to lesson, what we're taking to implement in the 10. We've got 6 minutes workshop.
2: Rav
0: talked about the laboratory, friends, the importance of the laboratory of the friends that will give the importance of the goal. If I don't have a deficiency, I can't activate my intellect. And he talked about searching for a society where I have the greatness of the goal. Why? Because that we compress time. But why do we need all of this? Rav said that we are in our stony heart. How do we exit that? He said all our desires are not for that, only in one direction, that we don't have the importance of the Creator. We don't. And this we can attain only in the society. If we don't attain that, we will never exit our state. And this is a state we need to act, because we don't have it. We are the stony heart. We don't have it. And we need to purposefully act this in the greatness of the Creator and how great He is. Then we will be given states for the good and for the bad. We will be shown how we're not in this, how much we need to truly cry out from our state, so it will happen. And then we will bring the greatness of the Creator to the society truly, which is the only thing we're missing to reach. We gathered here with the points in the heart, and Rav said that the point in the heart feels what's lacking, but it feels that it's lacking, but what's missing? That's what the society gives. What's missing? And what's always missing? He said that what we're missing is the greatness of the Creator, the greatness of the goal. That is what we need to act. We need to act it, and it will return to be this way in the end. That is the whole, as basically half the lesson. Rav talked about acting. Yes, I don't feel it. Yes, I'm like, but I'm acting it, and it comes back to me again. And then second thing he said, fear. Yeah, it will be worse and worse and worse. So we will cry out, and we need to thank the Creator for aiming us this way. First of all, it all depends on the greatness of the Creator. That's first. And we need to reach the highest degree in the moment. We have to always aspire to the highest state. I had a question that I didn't quite understand. To make myself greater, to receive for myself, even though I can receive, it will be called correction. Meaning if I limit myself, and I thought that only if I receive in order to bestow, then that's called correction. That was the point that a few asked that I didn't understand. And if I give the impression of not the greatness of the Creator, then meaning we only have to be impressed by the greatness of the Creator. Yes, three things. Example, and only example. That's what everything depends upon. The examples I give the friends, by that I help them. And the same way, examples I receive from the friends, and by that I receive help. Examples for everything, for the greatness of the Creator, for the importance of the goal. only in that we can work. That's our revelation. That is where we can feel and build a new degree in the ten. Noam said that we have to constantly give the greatness of the goal. But there was where Rav said, so what now? Ishai will say, hey, the creator is great, the creator is great. Meaning, constantly talk like that. What? Is that what we need to do for one another? How will we receive an impression from that? And then there's everything he talked about, the advertisement department to do such a thing, some department that will engage only in the greatness of the goal and how to increase the importance for this. Yeah, the advertisement department. Well, so I think that in relation to the regional congress, how we will make sure that this will engage in the greatness of our society. We're talking about incorporation between tens and all those things, but where does the greatness of the Creator and the society enter in here? The greatness of the society starts where we yearn for Ein Sof all the time. Although I am in such a small, lowly state, I constantly long for Ein Sof, and each time just to Ein Sof. Rav said that the connection with the Creator needs to be my fulfillment, the connection with Him, my satisfaction relative to what I have in my Kli. And that's called for in our heart will rejoice in Him. Not what I have in me, but my connection with the Creator. The more I discover that I don't long for at all for Ein Sof, nothing at all, that only society can give me, and I, as much as I bestow, then I will understand how much I'm not in this. That's after I yearn for the Creator greatly. I feel it, and Rav said that our society needs to be built where it's comfortable for one who yearns for the Creator. That's for them. Let's move to the next part of the lesson, but first we'll sing a song.

0: Shalom lekulam. Anachnu korim.
1: Hello, everyone. We are reading from the writings of Baal HaSulam, first volume, page 7, item 7, in Hebrew, second column. Again, reading item 90. Well, we had an amazing lesson right now. There were many discernments related to the greatness of the Creator, and now we have an opportunity, all of us together, to get the greatness of the Creator directly from Rav, to draw the reforming light through the study of Taz together with Rav. I'd like to read a short excerpt from the lesson. What does it mean? Until the Lord your God, until all the qualities of the person will be equivalent to the need for, this is called return of Israel to the Lord your God, those who are Yashar Kel. Then we have to reach a state where each and every desire from which his soul is incorporated, he brings it back to the Creator. That is, he acquires a screen and works with this desire with the intention in order to bestow. This is exactly what we will study today in the lesson with Rav. We have the ordinary qualities of our nature, and we have the qualities of the Creator. This is a complete closed system, and we have to build an additional system of intentions. There we have equivalence of form. There we build our entire vessel until we have the complete abundance and light, the Naran Chai. So, let's do it. Let's start.
2: We'll just open in our book. We are in item 7. We're in the inner light, starting with the desire, with the words, in the way that our sages have said, and the desire that our sages said. This is where we're starting this part. Oh, in the lesson, yes.
1: We are reading in the second column with the desire. It is as our sages said that with an important person, she gave the money of the Kiddushim, and he says, you are sanctified to me. This one is sanctified. And even though it says in the Torah that he gave it in her hand, that the husband must give the money of the Kiddushim, the sanctification, nevertheless, since he's an important person, he receives pleasure from her, and this counts as actual giving.
2: Meaning, it's not the act itself that speaks of the quality of the action that's happening here, but rather only the intention. Malchut begins to understand that. How can she correct herself? After all, the Creator gives everything anyway. I receive nevertheless. There's no other way. I am the desire to receive existence from absence, which cannot be changed. He is the supplier of pleasure, which cannot be changed. He can't be where he'll be the supplier and the receiver, and I'm the supplier and I'm the receiver. There's no such thing in reality. Rather, he gives and I receive. But when I decide that it's not this action that's important itself, but rather the intention in the action, then by that I go above the action in what we call faith above reason. And I feel myself as the owner of the act, even though I'm just the one who owns the intention. And it's simple. Where now everything is in my hands, as if I'm coming and I'm summarizing things with the Creator. What is the Creator's intention? To do good to His created beings, right? To do good to His created beings. He performs an action. The action of the good that does good. It is executed, and towards us it is felt as light that comes to us. This begets in me a desire. After this desire, I develop the intention, just like in him. And this intention, I address to him. It turns out that with my intention, I give him, and with his intention, he gives me. We're not taking into consideration altogether the light and the desire. They are nature. There's no point in taking that into consideration in the nature itself. That, hence, there's no, you can't overdo it or do too little here. But rather, we work with nature, with all that's possible. We take it as means in order to develop relations between us. That's the entire correction. Meaning all our work is only in with the intention and the desires to open, to close, to use more or less. Only the intention should determine that. And desires are always the same desires. You can't change them. And the lights, the pleasures that come to the basic desires are the same pleasures. But above the desire that I develop the intention, that's where I have vessels and additional life. From light to desire comes only nefesh of nefesh, we should call it. It's just a little bit of life. It's a, you can't even say, we just like to say nefesh or nefesh of nefesh. That's not altogether that light of Naam Chai that is revealed in the intention. Because the light of adhesion is revealed in the intention. And here, the light of nature is revealed, the light of the beast that needs to live, where it simply receives and enjoys without any connection to the intention. That's why the entire wisdom of Kabbalah talks only about intentions. And there's no action on its own that can be qualified or disqualified, but rather only in relation to the intention upon it. The intention upon which it rides. Yes.
1: According to the principle, does the intention
3: come, according to the principle, there's none else besides him, does the intention also come from the Creator, or does that come from the created being?
2: The intention comes from the Creator, certainly, from the light, according to your request. The entire connection between a person and the Creator is only in order to build the intentions within a person. Because without the need for the intention, I'm connected to the Creator like a beast. He manages me, he revives me, he, just like animals, just like all of creation. My appeal to the Creator and my expectation to receive something from him is only in relation to the intentions. The reforming light brings me intentions. What does it mean to correct the desire? The intention upon the desires from egoistic to giving. I have no connection with the Creator if it's not by intention. I can scream till tomorrow, my entire life, I can cry out and pray. He doesn't hear anything. He hears only one thing. We're asking to correct the intentions or not. Only for that. Hence, until a person understands what he needs to really ask from the light, that's considered, I wish you would leave me and keep my Torah, because the light in it reforms. Leave me means don't ask anything besides the intention from me. When you ask for the right intention, then you will receive help, and that's considered, you keep my Torah. That principle, that the reforming light. But nothing besides that. Don't ask anything good from me. The bad that is revealed, you can invert to good through the intention. And for the good, not so that you will have good from this. So if you could control it with the right intention, then you will feel by this yourself good in a spiritual degree. In a corporeal degree, you won't feel yourself ever good. You will never be satisfied or satiated on the corporeal degree. If you want to be satiated, please, the spiritual degree. And how do you rise to it? Acquire the intention upon the desires that are revealed. Yes.
3: If we say that in the spiritual world, a person becomes free, where is a person's free participation of a person?
2: Freedom? Where did you hear of freedom in what you're trying to do? What do you think?
3: No, I'm saying...
2: Well, freedom is only where you can find a place where you can demand the correction for the intention. Freedom is not like you're a beast that's developing where you have no control over any action or the pace of life or anything. In the spiritual life, freedom is hastening development towards the goal. In stages that are defined in advance, towards a goal that's defined in advance. The freedom is in hastening development only by the environment, which you also find in a necessary manner. But when you found it, you begin to build it for yourself. That's all. That's the entire choice. And you have nothing more than this. The freedom that you will feel, you'll say, oh, is this called freedom? I don't feel it as freedom. I thought freedom is I can do whatever I feel like and what. Rather, when you start to use it correctly through this kind of very small thing to just find how to advance a little more, but when you activate your labor and your energy towards advancing more from your pressure, the spiritual world opens up for you, and there you are free.
3: I don't understand how it's possible to ask for the intention when you come to ask. When you come to ask, you have to have an intention what you're asking for. How does it work out? You come from a point that you're not in to begin with.
2: You're a contractor. I think you're an architect or a contractor. So you know that we start from the foundation, from below, upwards, stage after stage. In spirituality, it's the opposite. In Shamati, there's also... I heard there's also buildings that now they're starting from the last floor, actually. Every building's like that, on purpose? But not...
3: You have to, the foundation has to hold the upper floor, the top floor.
2: Okay, so on purpose. So it's also we have it like that. So you're asking, how could it be, or how could it be according to the order? You're also working according to the order. I thought a building was built from below. You're saying, no, I first need to know what's above and there and then. Exactly. Exactly. Go above reason upon your action. And then you will see within reason what it precisely is happening. Only in corporality, you know how to build all the calculations from the last floor to the first floor. And corporality, it's clear. You have formulas, you have all kinds, all the details, all the data. And in spirituality, it's considered building a kli in faith above reason. It's also a calculation, a very precise calculation. But we need to know it. But they're truly defined stages. No. We will move forward altogether. We're off the topic. And yes, and where are we? And it's found.
3: Continuing from the
2: word, we didn't even get
3: giving.
2: There. Okay.
3: Thus, receiving in order to bestow is giving and not receiving.
2: That's what Malchut of Insof decides. She understands that although she is reception within a desire, this is reception, but according to her intention, it will be giving.
3: Because, therefore, an important person who receives money from her, it is as though he gives her money. As it is written in the Torah, and he gives it in her hand, because he receives only in order to bestow contentment upon the woman, so she would become respected by his honorable, by his reception.
2: Meaning we have a possibility, although by nature he gives and I receive and we cannot change that. That's nature. We can define above that relations between us. Like a baby, like a little child, he doesn't feel that he's receiving something from his mother. He demands. How? What audacity? How's he demanding? Because she loves him. He feels himself belonging to her, so he demands. And it's not called reception. That's not called reception. To the extent in which he receives independence, feels himself independent, starts to be ashamed, even from his mother, because you came out of her authority, then that's it. Now you're already outside of her. Now you need to somewhat complete it, this gap. So there's a possibility of rising above light and desire to the intentions of love towards one another. On the side of the Creator, everything's ready. He loves and gives, and in practice, he gives. On the side of man, he receives and remains as a receiver, but with the intention, if he uses reception like giving, he changes completely the entire quality of the action, and they become adhered and equal. This example is a very principal example, yes, in all of Wisdom of Kabbalah, that if we didn't have the possibility to work with intentions, we would remain at the degree of the beast. The difference between a person and an Adam and a beast is that an Adam rises with his intention from receiving to bestowing. And who's called an Adam? One who develops the intention in order to bestow to the Creator. One who has the intention in order to receive remains a beast. Or even worse than a beast, because a beast doesn't have an intention. If we have here light and here desire, and the light fills the desire in a simple way, this is behema, beast, or animal. If the light fills the desire, and in the desire, there's besides the desire, also the intention for himself, yes, this is already ego. And we need to change then the intention, and this is already correction. And with this, we will conclude.
4: כן, בזאת אנחנו מסיימים, אומר לנו הרב.
3: Yeah, with this we will conclude, Rav says. We got many intentions about, explanations about intentions. It's a continuation of the first lesson. We saw that also talked about intentions, so it's time for questions. So let's raise our hands. Which are question marks? Israel.
2: Thank you. Question. From what point is the request for the changing the intention? Meaning the request itself, does it need to be with the intention or is it in principle, doesn't matter?
3: The request itself is after you attain the fact that you cannot, without the request, you are locked in the will to receive and you have the part that love drew. In diagram, you have the area of nature where the Creator is giving and you're receiving. But it's limited up to nefesh of nefesh. If you want to develop further, you have to build a vessel of bestowal. And in that vessel, you have equivalence of form in the intentions.
2: Rav also told us in the first lesson that you have to first ask the greatness of the Creator to fill you, so that the feeling of the Creator will fill you. Still, in order to receive,

0: bestowing? How am I bestowing? Whether he really feels me, and so on. And then it also starts with another calculation. Meaning this transition from in order to receive to in order to bestow is the most interesting thing. But how do we do it? So Rav, in the first lesson, really explained it in depth. Here, a little less. But he talked about what in order to bestow is.
1: On the one hand, Rav explains that the wisdom of Kabbalah talks only about the intentions. On the other hand, we're always engaged in actions. How does it coincide?
0: I have no connection with the Creator, but intention. I can cry from now till tomorrow to my whole life. He won't hear anything. He only hears one thing, that we're asking to correct the intentions or not, only for that. So you have what you said, you have the deeds that you're doing all the time, and they are altogether a means, and the means itself is in order to build the kli, the spiritual kli. That's all.
2: Baruch, ken.
3: Rav amar shetinok shemekabel me'aima.
1: Rav said that a baby who receives from the mother feels like a part of the mother. That's why it's not reception. How does the fact that he feels it's himself as a part of the mother makes it not receiving?
0: Because there has to be a separation. There has to be me and him. And we always have to work, and there's none else besides him, right? There are many discernments of there's none else besides him. But who feels that none else besides him? There has to be someone who feels it. He doesn't want to be in a separated feeling. He wants to feel himself in none else besides him. So he says, if a baby or an embryo is still part of his mother, there's no feeling of separation between them. So there's no such discernment. That's why it's called an embryo. He's not yet capable of performing actions on his own. He is capable of being, and it's a very high degree, in complete annulment, so much so that he is a part of the mother. But then he needs to be born. What is to be born? To be differentiated, distinguished. But wait, we say we have to be in adhesion with the Creator. So why should he be born? Because the purpose of creation is to do good to his created beings. To do good to his created beings. What is the benefit, the good? Not for them to be like all of nature. Nature is Creator. The nature is not separated from the Creator. He must be a created being, meaning separated from the Creator, independent, and chooses to be similar or like the Creator. That's why until he is great, he can't really be similar to the Creator, the partner of the Creator. To keep the same intention, we have to have all the greatness of the desire has to be disclosed in him, revealed in him, that the Creator put in him, together with all the adhesion and intention to do like the Creator. And then he can be like him. An embryo, Ubal, is a very high degree because it's complete annulment to mother, to the greatness of the Creator. But there's no independence in this yet.
1: And the difference is that it is my choice. I choose to be a part of the Creator 100%.
0: Everything is in our choice. You need to choose a good environment that will bring you to these goods, to these states that you're reaching.
4: Thank you, friends. We learn that a person cannot bestow on his own. Only the Creator can give us the second nature. But the way that it's written in this study, we see all the time that the Kli is the one that erects the screen. The Kli is the one that makes the calculation how much it can receive in order to bestow. Is our work in asking the demand of the Creator to give us this second nature, is this work only up to the barrier, or is this just how it's written in test? How do these two things coincide? Thank you.
5: עבודה היא גם אחרי המחסום.

0: The work is also after the barrier. The barrier is the first point when we begin to work together with the Creator and develop together with Him. Right now we feel as if we are alone, but it's part of the process to create that clear, scrutinized, correct desire, and with it we'll begin to advance. I've said now in the lesson, the whole of the wisdom of Kabbalah talks only about intentions, that an act cannot be proper or improper, but only according to the intention on it, intention writing on it. So this intention is something that we build constantly, and we continue and continue until we reach all of the Naran Chai.
1: Да, Рав говорит, что вся наша свобода — это развитие через окружение, через группу.
2: The entire freedom in our hands is to hasten advancement by the society. So what's my participation? If I receive everything from above, also the light, also the intention, also the desire, everything is from above, what belongs to me? What is my freedom in all of this?
0: Let's quote what he says. He says, freedom is only to find the place where you can demand correction on the intention. So naturally, a person doesn't ask for correction on his intention. The maximum that a person asks naturally is, what can I do in order to enjoy more? But it's not correction. A person does not ask for correction on his intention. What is freedom? What I've said now, it is only to find a place where you can demand correction on the intention. Freedom is that you are not like a developing like a beast without any control on any action and the pace of life. In the spiritual life, the freedom is to accelerate the development toward the goal in a predetermined stages and toward a preordained goal. So we begin, as he explained to the guy who was a construction engineer, you start the building from the top, where you want to reach, and then you plan the foundations, etc. We always start from the top. What will make us search for the intention to bestow and not for the intention to receive? And that's the freedom, to search what will make us search for the intention. And here we need the light. In order to find the light, we need the 10, the society, the Rav, who tells us how to do it. The books, all those are choices we make in order to come to want the intention. We don't want the intention, we want to enjoy. We need to want the intention. We don't have the right deficiency. Last question.
2: First of all, thank you very much for these wonderful lessons we have lately. It's really... And Rav said something very important in my eyes. He said, in the corporeal world, you will never feel satiation. You'll only feel satiation in the spiritual world. On the other hand, we learn that spirituality is a deficiency. How can you compare satiation with deficiency?
0: We feel satiation in the corporeal world. Or actually, we feel it at the end of each degree. At the end of each degree in which the vessel is seemingly full, what happens? The Creator gives us the next deficiency to work with, which pre-exists, but only now we discover it. The minute we feel the next deficiency, the whole action begins anew, so we feel empty. So we acquire satiation each time, and then a new area for work is opened for us.
2: The question is whether in spirituality the satiation is permanent, because a lack of satiation in the corporeal world, we know. The question whether is this satiation is permanent despite what you said or not. Meaning,
0: in the first part of the lesson, I've explained, you really need to watch these lessons over and over again. When a person is rewarded with a real deficiency for the greatness of the Creator, that's already his satiation. We don't have that deficiency. It's a great reward when we have the deficiency for the greatness of the Creator, and that's already satiation. So, announcements. Dear friends, we are excited to invite you to a special evening on the topic of the experience named Kabbalah. It'll take place Wednesday in Almog Halls in Haifa. It's an open invitation to all the friends from the north, from 18 and above. The link to the registration is waiting for you in the announcements. It's a special event and beyond, wanting to come there. Anyone who can from the north, we also want to invite there our friends, relatives, students that may have kind of drifted away and want to return and experience with us the sensation of the region. It's a pilot for renewing the regions. So there will be songs, good food, interesting lecture, and an experience called Kabbalah. Wednesday, August 19, 2026. We'll end with a song.

0: Hello, friends. In the first part of the article, we will learn from a recorded lesson from the 3rd of February 2003, based on the article, What is Return, O Israel, Unto the Lord Your God in the Work? This is in the writings of Abash. What is Return, O Israel, Unto the Lord Your God in the Work? We'll read it together in the 10. We have 32 minutes for that. What is Return, O Israel, unto the Lord your God in the work? The writings say, quote, Return, O Israel, unto the Lord your God, for you have failed in your iniquity. Take with you words and return to the Lord. Say unto him, Remove all iniquity and take good, and we will pay with the fruit of our lips. End quote. We should understand the connection, for it is implied that since, quote, you have failed in your iniquity, end quote, therefore, quote, return to the Lord your God, end quote. Also, what is, quote, say unto him, remove all iniquity, end quote. We should also understand what our sages said, quote, great is repentance, for it reaches unto the throne, as it was said, unto the Lord your God, end quote. It is known that in the work we should make two discernments. One, that which pertains to the general public, their work is in practice, and they do not work on the intention, meaning to aim that it will be in order to bestow. For this reason, in terms of practice, everyone thinks that they are fine. Each one believes that it is impossible to be a perfect human being. And so, in general, he thinks that he is complete. And when he looks at his friends, he sees their faults, that they are not all right. He, on the other hand, is fine, although he is lacking something. He excuses himself with the verse, quote, there is not a righteous man on earth who will do good and will not sin, end quote. Therefore, he has faults as well, and he is careful with the quality of lowliness, as our sages said, quote, be very, very humble, end quote. Although he sees that he is higher than the rest of the people, he has faith in the sages and believes above reason that he, too, is probably lowly, meaning that he is worse than the rest of the people. However, to him, this is faith above reason. It follows that when those who belong to the general public engage in Torah, they cannot feel that they have iniquities or that they are worse than other people. Rather, in general, they are happy with their work. Therefore, come the month of Elul, the last month in the Hebrew calendar, and the 10 days of penitentiary days, which is the time to make repentance, they have a lot of work to find iniquities within them on which they must repent. Otherwise, they might be judged in the courthouse of above and could be punished for their actions. They understand that it is possible that the reward that they think they deserve might not happen, meaning that they will have less reward. But punishments, this is out of the question, since they know by themselves that they have much Torah and many commandments, many good deeds. Conversely, those who work in the individual manner, who want to be rewarded with adhesion with the Creator, and who understand that the Torah and commandments they are observing are merely in the form of 613 counsels by which to adhere to the Creator, meaning, so they will have only one concern, how to bring contentment to the Maker, and to have no concern for themselves, The body certainly resists this and presents just arguments why what it says is correct. It begins to present him with evidence from the whole world that no one is walking on such a path of annulling the will to receive for oneself and working only for the sake of the Creator. That person wants to overcome the iniquities that the will to receive brings him, thoughts that contradict faith, which is Pharaoh's argument, who said, "Who is the Lord that I should obey his voice?" It follows that the person failed in the iniquity of heresy. The more a person strengthens, the more it comes and prevails over the person. That is, as much as one wants to believe that the Creator watches over the world in the manner of good and doing good, the body shows him the opposite. And naturally, he is always failing and sees that this is endless. And he is in ascent and descent and does not know what to do against it.
1: The writing says about this, "Return, O Israel, unto the Lord your God." And why must it be unto the Lord your God? It is because you have failed in your iniquity. That is, since you have failed in your iniquity, meaning the iniquity of faith, and now you feel that you are the lowliest person in the world, since the thoughts and desires that you have are the lowest in the world, and you feel that you are utterly removed from spirituality. In other words, the secular do not say that they are far from spirituality, because they do not even believe that there is spirituality in the world. The same goes for the religious who believe in Torah and mitzvot. They do not feel that they are removed, since each one feels that he is more or less fine. And if they see some faults in themselves, they are certain to have an excuse for it. And especially a person sees that the whole world leads a tranquil life, while he is in a state where he is full of failures and iniquities. And he sees no way out of that state. Therefore, he has no other counsel besides return, O Israel. A person must return to the Creator and not retreat from him until he is rewarded with the Creator being your God. That is, until he is rewarded with complete faith. Otherwise, he will remain in the failures. For this reason, a person must try to do all that he can until there is mercy on him from above, and he is given the power called desire to bestow. According to the above, we can understand what is written, "Take with you words." That is, these words that the body speaks to you and claims that it is not worthwhile to work for the sake of the Creator. Take these words when you return to the Creator. Say to him, "Remove all iniquity," since these words that the body tells us, we cannot overcome. Take these words when you return to the Creator. It says, all, because only you, the Creator, are almighty. You can give us a second nature called desire to bestow. You will remove the iniquity, meaning that you can accept our iniquity and correct it. For only you are the carrier of our iniquity, while we are completely powerless. However, we believe that all those words that the body speaks to us, you gave it these words, and you must have sent them to us. And it is certainly for our best. Therefore, say unto him, "Remove all iniquity and take good." That is, take this good that you sent us. In other words, those words that the body argued against the Creator, you must give another nature, called desire to bestow. For otherwise, we are lost, since we are full of failures. This is the meaning of the words, and we will pay with the fruit of our lips. We want that where we are, instead of our lips, where lips is considered the end of the matter, meaning outside of Kedusha, holiness. Therefore, since we are outside of Kedusha because of our desires, we ask you to pay with the fruit of our lips. That is, where we are in the lips, at the end, we want to be whole with fruits, where fruits means fertilization and multiplication with good deeds. According to the above, we can understand what our sages said. Great is repentance, for it reaches unto the throne. That is, those people who belong to the general public do not feel that they have failures in the iniquity, called the first iniquity, since they feel that they have faith and they are fine. Although they have only partial faith, as is explained in the introduction to the study of the Ten Sefirot, they do not feel it. For this reason, they think that they are complete.
0: Conversely, those who belong to the individual, who want there to be only one authority, the singular authority, who want to annul their self-authority called the will to receive, and to have only the authority of the Creator revealed in the world, they feel how the body objects to this. And they want to repent, to return to the Creator. And this repentance reaches unto the throne. However, we should understand the meaning of the throne in the work. It is known that Malchut is called the throne, as it is written in the introduction to the Book of Zohar, quote, there are two discernments in the throne. One, covering the king, as it is written, he made darkness his hiding place, for which it is called kiseh, chair, from the word kisui, covering or hiding.

0: 2. She reveals the glory of Malchut in the worlds, as it is written, and on the kiseh, chair, throne, was a figure with the appearance of a man. End quote. We must believe that the restriction and concealment that took place are a correction for the creatures. In other words, specifically by the concealment and covering that were made, the creatures will achieve their completion. We must believe above reason that the guidance by which the Creator leads the world is one of good and doing good. The reason we do not see that the guidance of good and doing good is that it is concealed from us. We must believe that in truth the guidance truly is of good and doing good, but there is a cover on this which covers it. Although the body objects to this and to believing above reason, for it claims the judge has only what his eyes see, the person wants to overcome the arguments of the body, but this is hard work and comprises ascents and descents. When a person cries out to the Creator to help him be able to take upon himself this covering, meaning to be able to believe that providence really is in the manner of good and doing good, except he has still not been rewarded with seeing it. Through this work, he becomes a chariot to the throne. In other words, he takes upon himself this throne, although it is truly a concealment. At that time, that chair becomes the throne, meaning he is rewarded with the Shekhinah sitting on the throne. It follows that to the extent that previously he was in the form of a kiseh, chair, which is concealment, when he was as Shekhinah in the dust, now it becomes the throne. This is the meaning of the saying that the throne covers the king, as in, quote, he made darkness his hiding place, end quote. In other words, the throne does not shine and is in a state of darkness, and we must overcome the darkness and say they have eyes but see not. It follows that in the period of the kiseh, the chair, that state is called, quote, for you have failed in your iniquity, end quote. In the state of a kiseh, chair, a person has ascents and descents, and he does not see that this work will ever end. Rather, it is a perpetual to and fro, since during the concealment, it is difficult for a person to overcome and say that the Creator behaves in a manner of good and doing good.
1: Therefore, that person must repent, meaning that from the kiseh, which is he made darkness his hiding place, the second state of the kiseh will appear when it reveals the glory of Malchut in the world, as it is written, and on the kiseh, on the throne, high up, was a figure with the appearance of a man. This is the meaning of the words, great is repentance, for it reaches unto the throne. That is, repentance must be that a person must be rewarded with the second discernment in the meaning of kiseh, which is the throne. This is the meaning of return, O Israel, unto the Lord your God. We should interpret that the meaning of for you have failed in your iniquity is that when a person wants to repent, meaning he is separated from the Creator because of the will to receive, which is the opposite in form from the Creator, and he wants to connect with the Creator to have equivalence of form, he sees that the concealed things belong to the Lord, our God. In other words, when he wants to do something for the Creator, for the sake of the Creator, it is a hidden taste. In other words, the flavor of the work is hidden from him. Conversely, when he works for his own benefit, called for us and for our children, the flavor is revealed to us. In other words, concealed and revealed pertain to the taste. This means that when a person works for the sake of the Creator, called to the Lord our God, the taste in the work is concealed. But when it is for one's own sake, called for us and for our children, the taste is called revealed, meaning the taste of the work is revealed. It follows that this causes our failures, as it is written, "For you have failed in your iniquity." Hence, there is no other way but to return to the Creator. As was said about it, remove all iniquity and take good. According to the above, we should interpret what is written in the blessing for the food. May we find grace and good understanding in the eyes of God and man. We should understand why we must ask the Creator to be asked to be liked by people. What does it mean that people should respect us and honor us? What does this have to do with the work? Rather, we ask the Creator to be liked by the Creator. And what do we want from Him? To give us the quality of man, the quality of Adam. Since by nature, man was created with a desire to receive, called Malchut, which is the name Bon, which is beast in Gematria. For this reason, we ask to be liked by God. So He will give us the quality of man. As our sages said, you are called man and not the nations of the world. Man is Ma in Gematria, which is a giver. In other words, we ask to be liked by the Creator, so He will give us the quality of man. This is the meaning of the words, may we find grace in the eyes of God and man, so He will give us the quality of man. It follows that man should pray for only one thing, for the Creator to bring him closer. Closeness in spirituality is called equivalence of form. That is, he wants the Creator to give him the desire to bestow, called second nature. By this, we should interpret what is written, who heals the brokenhearted. We should understand what it means that the Creator heals the brokenhearted. The thing is that it is known that the essence of man is the heart. As our sages said, the merciful one wants the heart. The heart is the kli, the vessel, that receives the ketusha from above. It is as we learn about the breaking of the vessels, that if the kli is broken, everything you put in it will spill out. Likewise, if the heart is broken, meaning the will to receive controls the heart, abundance cannot enter there because everything that the will to receive receives will go to the klipot, the shells, the peels. This is called the breaking of the heart. Hence, a person prays to the Creator and says, you must help me because I am worse than everyone. Since I feel that the will to receive controls my heart. And this is why nothing of Kedusha can enter my heart. I want no luxuries, only to be able to do something for the sake of the Creator. And I am utterly incapable of this, so only you can save me. By this, we should interpret what is written, the Lord is near to the brokenhearted. That is, those who ask the Creator to help them so their heart will not be broken and will be whole, this can happen only if a person has been rewarded with a desire to bestow. For this reason, he asks the Creator to give him the desire to bestow, since he sees that he lacks nothing in the world, but the ability to work for the sake of the Creator. It follows that he is asking only the nearness of the Creator, and there is a rule, measure for measure. Hence, the Creator brings him closer. This is the meaning of the words, "The Lord is near to the brokenhearted."
0: According to the above, we can understand what is written there, quote, "keeps all his bones, but not one of them is broken, end quote. Man's bone, in Hebrew etzem, it means both bone and essence. So man's bone is the heart. Man's essence is the heart. The desire in the heart. The desires in man's heart constantly change

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1: Thank you.

0: Доброе утро, любимые товарищи. 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
1: Good morning, dear beloved friends.
0: Чтобы этот урок был очень особенный.
1: We, Almaty 1 and 2, have prepared this place for the lesson to be so special. Coming up is this great convention. We all remember the special convention we had in Moldova, where we felt such love toward the friends. And it was truly very unique. And now we're going to have a convention in Tbilisi, in the city of love. Many of our friends will come, and it's going to be very special. We'd like for this chisaron, which we're making together, building together before the Congress, which is so deep, beautiful, and worthy, we would like for the Creator to be included in it and become revealed in us. Let's reveal our common yearning for the Creator in this lesson.

0: Microfon düşün.
1: Рабаш, статья 13, оплот спасения моего.
2: That's right. In the article, My Rock of My Salvation. A person has a desire for spirituality within him, which comes from himself. In other words, even when he is alone and there are no people around him to affect him, or from whom to absorb some desire, he receives an awakening and craves to be a servant of the Creator. But his own desire is certainly not big enough for him not to need to enhance it, so he could work with it to obtain the spiritual goal.
1: Поэтому существует совет такой же, как и в материальном, а именно увеличить это желание за счет.
2: Therefore, there is a way, just like in corporeality, to enhance that desire through people on the outside who will compel him to follow their views and their spirit. This is done by bonding with people whom he sees that also have a need for spirituality. And the desire that those people on the outside have begets a desire in him, and thus he receives a great desire for spirituality. In other words, in addition to the desire that he has from within, he receives a desire for spirituality that they beget in him, and then he acquires a great desire with which he can reach the goal.
3: Как нам подставить себя под воздействие окружения на уроке?
4: Active workshop question. How do we put ourselves under the influence of the environment in the lesson? Again, how do we put ourselves under the influence of the environment in the lesson? Active workshop.
5: קודם כל אנחנו רואים ומרגישים את כל ה.
2: First of all, we see and feel all the friends, the whole world kli, together with us in the lesson. We read the texts together. We feel the lack that each one has to add to his, or in his yearning for the goal. And also we remind ourselves that we're not individual, we're a spiritual vessel that's shattered, that wants to reconnect, reform. And we have the opportunity to do that in the group with the friends who are each the greatest of the generation.
4: The influence of the environment depends on the measure of the effort that each and every friend makes in order to incorporate, where one comes out of himself and looks for that shared mutual place between us. And when we all do it together, we create a very strong environment that leads us to the goal.
2: That common area is something we look for and pray over.
4: That's why we can put ourselves under the influence of the environment as long as we think about that mutual place or area which is outside of me and in the connection with the friends, and to try and make this picture as emotional as possible.
2: Yes, we're in the very best possible environment for spiritual advancement in the morning lesson with all the friends. We all have the same goal with the source texts, with Rav's lessons. All that's left is just to demand, to ask for the light.
4: And the beginning is that we want to be influenced by the friends and the teachers and the books. This is our prayer for the lesson, and we're grateful for it.
2: And let's try to be present in the lesson together.
4: Yeah, and ask the Creator together.
5: Yes,
2: we should be as one man in one heart in the lesson. And demand all the lacks of all the word Kli, that they demand the goal with us.
3: Хаврим, мы не раз слышали от нашего учителя, что учеба это не пассивная.
4: Friends, we heard our teachers say many times,
3: чтобы свет действовал целенаправленно.
4: That we need to actively draw the light, and for that we need to come to the lesson with a scrutinized chisaron in advance, so that the person will know what does he want for the light to change in him. So let's go into a silent workshop and let's connect all our desires for spirituality into one desire to achieve the goal and to cleave on to him. Again, let's connect all our desires for spirituality into one desire to achieve the goal and to cleave on to him. Silent workshop.

0: שלום, בחלק הראשון של השיעור נלמד שיעור של הרב.
1: Hello, in the first part of the lesson, we'll learn from a recorded lesson from the 29th of September 2002, based on the article, What are the commandments that a person tramples with his feet? We'll read the article together in the 10. We have 33 minutes for that. What are commandments that a person tramples with his feet? It is written in the portion of Ekev, because, quote, and it shall come to pass that when you listen, the Lord your God will keep with you the covenant and the mercy that he has sworn to your fathers, end quote. And Rashi interprets, quote, and it shall come to pass that because you listen, if you keep the light commandments that a person tramples with his feet, you will listen and the Lord will keep, etc. Will keep his promise, end quote. We should understand the Creator's stipulation, if you keep the light commandments, I will keep the promises I have given to the forefathers, otherwise I cannot keep them. Surely the conditions that the Creator wants are not similar to a flesh and blood king who presents stipulations in favor of the giver. Surely here they are in favor of the creatures, meaning that otherwise they cannot receive what he has promised. Therefore, we should understand the condition of light or easy commandments. To understand the condition, we must first understand the promise that the Creator promised to the fathers. Clearly, this does not pertain to corporeality, for the promise was certainly for the Creator to give the people of Israel that they will be rewarded with the purpose of creation, called doing good to his creations, which is that the souls will obtain the root of their souls, regarded as the five parts of the soul.

0: meaning to be able to choose the intention with which he observes the Twelve Commandments, there had to be a restriction and concealment. For then there is room for choice. However, if the pleasure were revealed, then he would have had to observe Torah and commandments in order to receive, and he would do everything to satisfy his self-love, because it cannot be said that he does everything in order to bestow, since when there is the disclosure of light, the pleasure is greater than all the corporeal pleasures. In corporeality, we see a rule. The smaller the pleasure, in order to relinquish the pleasure, the less work there is. Also, it cannot be said that the pleasure one receives is with the intention only to bestow if he cannot relinquish it. That is, he must be certain that if he cannot aim to bestow, he is willing to give up the pleasure. Therefore, the smaller the pleasure, the easier it is to give up. This is why we were given the concealment on the taste of Torah and commandments, and we were given a taste for corporeal pleasures. And we must believe in the words of the Holy Zohar that every delight and pleasure that exists in corporeal things is only a thin light, meaning a very faint light compared to the light of the pleasure that is dressed in Torah and commandments. For this reason, there is a reality where one exercises on corporeal pleasures, and afterwards he can come out of the concealment and restriction to some extent, for he can already choose and say that he is receiving this delight and pleasure only because he wants to bestow.
1: Afterwards, if he passes the trial and receives the small discernment he has attained in the work of the Creator, he is given a bigger degree on which to aim to bestow. Thus he goes from degree to degree until he attains all his Niran Chai from the root of his soul. And the Niran Chai that a person attains is the 613 ways of the Torah, which are the 613 mitzvot in the Torah and the 7 mitzvot of our great sages, which is Gematria, which in Gematria are 620 names that one can attain. It is written in the book A Sage's Fruit. It is written in the Tree of Life, the worlds were created only to disclose the names of the Creator. Thus, you see that since the soul came down to clothe this filthy substance, it could no longer cleave to its root, to its own world, as it was in its root before it came to this world. Rather, it must increase its stature 620 times more than how it previously was in the root. This is the meaning of the entire perfection, the entire Niran Chai, up to Yechidah, for which Yechidah is called Keter, implying the number 620. Now we can see what is the promise that the Creator has promised to the fathers, and how is it possible to attain such wholeness? That question is asked from two sides. One, the need for this great wholeness. We know that there is no light without a vessel, meaning no filling without a lack. This brings up the question, how can we have this feeling that we need to obtain the Niran Chai? According to what we explained, all the corporeal pleasures that the whole world is chasing are nothing more than a tiny spark compared to the pleasure in the Kedusha. And when one is rewarded with having even a tiny illumination of Kedusha, feel great satisfaction with it. So who

0: will tell him that he is still deficient to the point that he must obtain the light of Yechidah, or he will feel that he has not yet achieved wholeness. Who will notify this to him? 2. How can one overcome such great pleasures and say that if he cannot aim the reception of these pleasures to the Creator, then he gives up the pleasures? From where will he find such strength? After all, we see that even in corporeal pleasures, of which we said that they're but a thin light, sparks that have fallen into the klipot, it is difficult to overcome them and say that we relinquish these pleasures if we cannot aim in order to bestow. And since concerning corporeal pleasures, we see that they divide into great pleasures and small ones, it is all the more in spirituality where there are many degrees and discernments. So the question is, from where will one take such great powers to overcome? To understand the two above questions, 1. From where will he take the need for greatness? And 2. From where will he take the strength to give up the pleasures so he can be sure that the pleasures he is taking are only in order to bestow contentment upon his Maker? We should proceed with the words of our sages. Rabbi Shimon ben Levi said, man's inclination overcomes him every day and seeks to put him to death, as it was said, the wicked which watches the righteous and seeks to put him to death. And if the Creator did not help him, he would not overcome it. As it is said, the Lord will not leave him in his hand.
1: We said that there are two questions here. 1. If man has been given the evil inclination, why is he unable to overcome it? But the Creator helps him. After all, choice means that a person can overcome. But here, it is implied that one has no choice to overcome, but only with the Creator's help. And by himself, he cannot overcome it. This brings up the question, why did the Creator not give man the strength to overcome it?
2: 2.
1: If man cannot overcome, why does it say that the Creator helps him? This means that a person must begin to overcome and see that he cannot overcome, and then the Creator helps him. Why does the Creator not help him as soon as the evil inclination comes to him? What does it add to us that a person begins the work, since he cannot prevail anyway? Therefore, why does the Creator have to wait until a person begins the work and then help arrives? What is the benefit from losing time by the Creator waiting for a person to begin the work? Who gains from this loss of time? After all, the Creator should have given the help as soon as the evil inclination comes to a person, before a person begins the work. Why should the Creator wait for a person to start the work, and then the Creator will help him? The thing is, as we said in the previous articles, that the restriction and